0: pandemic. In Abuja, Nigeria, many people were forced from their homes by a jihadist insurgency and now live in a makeshift internally displaced persons camp. 15 years later, and they have nothing to show for it. As presidential elections are closing in, many Nigerians are prepared to raise their voices against the government in the voting booth. The country is gearing up for a January poll as a tough economy and rising insecurity are front and center. There are roughly 4,000 people in this particular internally displaced persons camp, but other sites in the capital have numbers closer to 6,000 among 4 million IDPs across the country. Meanwhile, prices throughout the economy have spiked since President Tinubu slashed a costly fuel subsidy in 2023. Stay informed, stay connected, and subscribe. Follow BIN News This Hour wherever you get your podcasts. I'm Terry McCree for the Black Information Network.
1: 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WVON, Berlin, Chicago. It's Tavis Smiley on Chicago's Essential Storyteller, WVON.

0: second half of our program here today. Yesterday, we stepped into what I call the Elder's Skybox to talk to Dr. Janetta Cole. She was absolutely amazing yesterday. If you missed that conversation with Janetta Cole yesterday, I encourage you to check out the podcast now posted. She, of course, is the legendary, the iconic first African-American woman to be president of Spelman. But it's covered so much ground in her amazing career. And she joined us yesterday on the show. And Janetta Cole still got it. I mean, she was blazing yesterday. So if you missed the conversation with Janetta Cole yesterday, I encourage you will not be disappointed. Check out the podcast now up of our dialogue with Dr. Cole yesterday. So we step into the Elder Skybox again today to talk to our friend and brother Jim Hightower, the legendary talk show host down in Texas. I quote him oftentimes when you hear me say that the only thing you find in the middle of the road is a dead armadillo. That was Jim Hightower years ago, and I've never forgotten that line from all those years ago. You can't be middle of the road. We were just talking about that in hour one with KY's Whitehead about Hakeem Jeffries and some of these Democrats who on a number of issues still want to occupy the center, the middle of the road. That is not where one needs to be, especially right about now. Pick a side. Pick a side is my point. And that was Jim Hightower's advice many, many years ago. I never forgot when he said it, and I held on to it for all these years. I invited him on today to talk about this hot Texas Senate race, but more broadly to get his take as a longtime progressive on the march that we are witnessing in real time by these progressives after decades of being in the wilderness. With all that said, I'm honored to welcome Jim Hightower to this program. Jim, how are you, sir?
1: I'm doing great, Tavis, and all the greater because of getting to visit with you.
0: It's my honor to have you on this program. Thank you for those kind words. I meant what I said earlier about having listened to you. I'm at that age now. I just turned 62 a couple of days ago, and I've been at this 35 years. I'm at that age now. My mom teases me about it, but people come on the show all the time, and Mr. Smiley, I grew up listening to you. I grew up watching you. So I'm at that age now where I'm getting that. This is funny. I can say that to Jim Hightower now. I grew up listening to him and watching him, and so I'm thrilled to have him on this program. Let me just start with this, broadly speaking. I've asked this question of other guests. I got 2 minutes now. We got the rest of the hour when we come forward. But in these first 2 minutes, I'm asking you the same question again I've asked of others. We are inside that 8-week sprint from Labor Day to Election Day. How are you feeling?
1: I am feeling just more upbeat than I have been in years about Texas politics. Our party has finally come alive. Down here, as you just indicated, we've had too many corporate centrists, basically, trying to dominate our party, thinking we can fool the people if we just tiptoe around our progressivism rather than recognizing that people themselves are progressive. And if we talk to them in that kind of language, they might respond to us in a more favorable way than they have been in the past, or respond at all. I would point out, first of all, Tavis, that Texas is not a right-wing state. It is not a Republican state. It is a non-voting state, and it has not been voting because the Democratic Party, my party, has been over in the ditch somewhere, trying not to be discovered, rather than recognizing that most people are quite progressive. I think of it in terms of my own father, who did not he kept up with politics, but he was not political particularly. He didn't know he had a political philosophy, but he did. And it was expressed to me many times in these words. He said, "Jim, everybody does better when everybody does better." And that is what the Democratic Party is supposed to represent.
0: Yeah.
1: And so that spirit is coming back within the Democratic Party. And so we have it with James Tallarico running for Senate, Gina Hinojosa running for governor. But also, let us not forget, those down-ballot candidates can make such a difference in a campaign. I've been one of those myself, and so I can attest to it. And we have a terrific lineup this year, including Clayton Tucker running for agriculture commissioner, a position that most people wouldn't pay a whole lot of attention to until you realize, wait a minute, if you eat, you are involved in agriculture. And we need to make that political as well as edible.
0: Yep. I love it. He's on a roll already. That is the Jim Hightower that I grew up listening to. He's wise. He drops these one-liners. As we say these days, he's dropping bars. I love his father's edict that everybody does better when everybody does better. It's so simple. But I want to give him some time to unpack this. I want to interrogate this notion that people themselves are progressive. People themselves are progressive. That comment, that line resonated with me. I suspect it did with you as well. I'll let him unpack that and a great deal more. I'm glad to have for the hour, Jim Hightower on Tavis Smiley.
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0: Tash Wyden, a longtime progressive activist, legendary talk show host, best-selling author, Jim Hightower. So we've stepped into the Elder Skybox to tap into his wisdom in this hour as we are hurtling inexorably toward Election Day on Tuesday, November 3rd. I wanted to check in with him on some national issues, but certainly everybody's watching this Senate race in Texas. I talk to my friends down there all the time, and they are so excited about turning Texas blue. You heard Jim Hightower say a moment ago that Texas is not a Republican state. It's not a red state. It's a non-voting state. I'll let him unpack that as well as we move through this hour. But some quick updates here. A quick update. So you saw the Republican convention, that 2-day farce that they had down in Texas not long ago. Since that race, a new poll has come out. Since that convention, rather. A new poll has come out about the race in Texas. Interestingly, the survey happened on September the 13th. That was Sunday, so my birthday. They did this survey. And it's good news for James Tallarico. Right now, the latest poll shows him. This is SoCal Strategies poll. SoCal Strategies poll shows Tallarico leading Paxton 50% to 45%. It's a 5-point margin. There had been a 2-point lead by Paxton over Tallarico. It's fascinating. So before the convention, Paxton was leading Tallarico by 2 points in Texas, post the convention, it flips. Tallarico is now leading Paxton by 5 points. Not sure what Ken Paxton did or said at that convention that made these numbers flip. But at the moment, and obviously it's very, very tight. And these polls are, you know, are snapshots in time. We still got weeks to go before Election Day, but it's a very, very tight race. We'll let Jim Hightower unpack a bit more about the tightness of this race in Texas in this hour. But I want to start right now, Jim, where we left off moments ago, and that is with your suggestion that people are themselves a great deal more progressive than we acknowledge or give them credit for. We got time. Unpack that for me.
1: Well, just a little bit. Go back to your childhood. The very first political expression of a child, maybe at 2 years old, is "That's not fair." That is a powerful political sentiment, and it's within all of us, and that's what we're seeing today, the unfairness of the billionaires with their data centers invading our communities, the unfairness of the destruction of the voting rights, period, not just the Voting Rights Act, but the voting rights, the unfairness of economic plutocracy, really, and just a general unfairness that pervades our society, including the election itself, the idea that money can control, and that has happened to Texas back in the just as it did nationally in the 1980s, when Tony Coelho, a member of Congress from California, decided that the Democrats didn't need to have all this grassroots stuff. We could just get money from rich people and throw it at television ads, and then we could compete with the Republicans. And our powers that be in the Democratic Party here in Texas agreed with that. And so they began to shift from what Ann Richards and myself and Jim Maddox and Gary Morrow and other good, solid Democrats were winning elections by having grassroots, a focus on the grassroots people of our state. And that got abandoned. Instead, they turned to money. And when you turn to money, I can tell you, if you get a corporate check, written on the back of it is the corporate agenda, and they're going to cash that check, not you. and that is what happened to Texas. And so the Democrats quit being Democrats because, well, we don't want to upset those money people. So we will just tone down our message. And by toning down the message, we tone down our public support, our people's support. If we weren't standing for them, why would they stand for us? And so that's what happened. Our solid Democratic constituencies, which were farmers, working class folks, teachers, et cetera, environmentalists, they didn't hear themselves in the Democratic message, so they quit voting. It's not that they turned Republican. We consistently had among the top one or two worst voting records in the country, in the state of Texas. We have the lowest turnout in our country. Ken Paxton, you just mentioned, now running for the U.S. Senate on the Republican ticket. Paxton has got 68% of the Republican primary election that made him their nominee. 68%, boy, that sounds good. He must be very popular. Until you realize that is 3.4% of the voters of Texas. That's who nominated him. That's his basic support. 3.4%. Can we not get 3.5%? Well, maybe if we began to organize and mobilize and strategize and do something a little stronger than we had been doing. And that's the good news in Texas. That's what has changed this cycle of election over previous ones, is that our Democratic Party, with a new party chair, a dynamic bunch of candidates running for statewide office and local office as well. We used to have 50 counties in our state that had no Democratic Party chair in them, much less a Democratic committee. We had state legislative district after district that had no Democratic contender in it, so we weren't even running. But this year, we do. We have candidates, good candidates, in all of those districts. We have a vibrant party building in every county in the state. You have to have the infrastructure. It's not just, handsome candidates like myself, or smart and sassy people that make the difference. It is grassroots fundamentally.
0: Yeah. And
1: if you abandon the grassroots, then there's no one to appeal to.
0: Yeah. Let me ask you this. You said a few things, and I want to go back to you right quick. You're on a roll, and that's what he does every day, and I love it. I just got to keep up with him. Let me start with this: the money. No naivete here, but my sense is, even though we've seen efforts, I think of McCain-Feingold, other efforts we've seen over the years, but my sense is that at this point, that horse has left the barn, and I can't imagine how we get money out of our politics. Citizens United, I could do this all day long, as you could, Jim Hightower. But that trade-off that Democrats made to get access to that money, there's no 180 on this. I mean, the Democratic Party is so broke now, as you know, the National Democratic Party is so broke, they've been borrowing money. So I can't imagine, even though your indictment about the money in our politics is spot on, can you imagine any way to get money out of our politics at this point?
1: Yes, I can, which is to go to the people with it. It is the most popular polling issue in America and has been for some time, to get corporate money out of politics. Mm-hmm. It's up at the 90% level, including like 75% of Republicans want to get this corporate money out of our system. So we have the base of support, but we have to have a politics that goes out there and collects that base. And that means running on it again. And our party nationally has quit running on that issue. So we've abandoned one of the very best issues we have, an issue of just abject plutocracy mm-hmm. over democracy, mm-hmm. Money over people. Mm. And that is what's beginning to change. That's why Tallarico is up there at running, our Democratic candidate for U.S. Senate. He has raised a ton of money, mm-hmm. outraised Paxton himself, because he's getting small dollar donations from people who are mad as hell about money and politics and how government serves money, not people.
0: Yeah.
1: And you Clayton Tucker running for agriculture commissioner, he's got a theme that says to beat money power, you have to have people power. You mm-hmm. have to organize people against organized money.
0: Yeah.
1: And that is a winning topic, and candidates after candidate this time around the country
0: yeah.
1: are beginning to grasp that and make hay with it.
0: Let me ask you this. The other thing you said, I want to come back to again. You're saying so much is just jumping out at me. I want to come back to this notion of fundamental fairness. I find myself time and time again over the course of my career, Jim, on any number of issues, making the point that it's ultimately about fundamental fairness. I mean, pick the issue, and my moral stance on so many of these issues is that it's ultimately about what I term fundamental fairness. And I loved your suggestion that one of the first things that comes out of our mouths as kids, I don't know where we get this, but when you said it, I smiled. I'm sure every parent listening to this program right now smiled. We've all heard kids say, "That's not fair. That's not fair." I don't even know where that comes from, but we've all heard babies say that line. Yeah. "That's not fair." Here's my question. So I'm glad you used that. I'm wondering whether or not in this moment, you believe that everyday people in this country care about fundamental fairness. And before you ask, here's my point. I think that we've become more nativist for a lot of reasons. People are turning inward. They're lashing outward. I'm not sure that we actually believe in meritocracy anymore. We see Donald Trump in the big grift. We see him not playing the game by any set of rules that speaks to any kind of fairness. We see the Supreme Court putting its thumb on the scale in favor of Donald Trump too often. We see a Congress that's doing nothing. They're letting Donald Trump run roughshod. I don't see it. In the legislative branch, the executive branch, or the judicial branch, I don't see any semblance of fairness. Tell me whether or not you believe that everyday people in this nation still believe in the notion, never mind what we say as a two-year-old, as adults, do we believe in fundamental fairness?
1: Yes, we do. And in every case that you mentioned there, Trump being a sleaze, Congress not taking any action, the Supreme Court being a corporate subsidiary, et cetera, their popularity has declined in direct proportion to their abandonment of those values of fairness.
0: Mm-hmm.
1: That still is within the people.
0: Mm-hmm.
1: We don't appeal to it. We've not had, for the most part, not had a politics nationwide that appeals to that fairness issue. But again, I think that it is so fundamental that it is the core to reestablishing a people's democracy in our country, is just to focus on that fundamental issue of fairness. Back to my upbringing, in a little town of Denison, Texas, my parents taught egalitarianism. They didn't know what that word was. probably couldn't spell it, you know, but they understood it. As what they said to me was, nobody is better than you, and you're not any better than anybody else. Again, those are powerful moral sentiments that are deeply imbued, I think, in the human experience. And you see it yet as people rebel against the privatization of our schools, as people rebel against the monopolization of our food economy, our energy economy, mm-hmm. any basic economy you want to talk about, controlled by a handful of billionaires. You see it in the public disgust with Elon Musk and Peter Thiel and Jeff Bezos and these sort of billionaires who seem to think that because they've got money that they've got brains and that they can just run things. But you can't run over the American people. Lincoln said that you can fool some of the people all the time, all the people some of the time, but not all the people all the time. And I think those people are on the move. And again, if we have a politics that appeals to, we're going to be a unified country that believes in egalitarianism, that believes in fairness, it believes in economic justice, social justice, then people they won't respond to those words, but they will respond to the reality that you put forward. Here's what we mean by that.
0: I hear it. I hear it.

0: Jim Hightower when we come forward on Tavis Smiley.
1: This is getting good.
2: Yeah, man.
1: Tavis Smiley. Smiley continues when we come forward.
3: Good evening, Chicago. I'm Logan Page, and here's happening in your local and national news. Republican gubernatorial candidate Darren Bailey joined WVON's LaDonna Ray and former state representative Ken Duncan to discuss his campaign and issues facing Illinois.
4: I'm running on an agenda of affordability, safety, and education, and I believe that those are 90-10 issues. Those are issues that all of us, all over Illinois, downtown Chicago, the suburbs, deep southern Illinois, we are suffering because we can't afford to live here, we don't feel safe, things need to be different and better, and our schools are failing. Those are what we need to be working on, and I'm looking so forward to working with Democrats. When we get elected, Democrats will come to the table because these are 90-10 issues. Everyone is suffering. We will not deal with anything that divides us.
3: Bailey says the Pritzker campaign has spent roughly $11 million on attack ads against him through August 1st. He says his internal polling has him only a few points behind Governor J.B. Pritzker, which he calls striking distance. And he believes voter turnout will be the key to the race. In other news, teachers, parents, and former janitorial workers are raising concerns about sanitary conditions in South Suburban District 130 schools. At a packed school board meeting, teachers reported rodents, dead animals, and unsanitary bathrooms. The concerns reportedly increased after the district laid off its custodial staff and hired a new contractor. School board leaders say cleanliness problems existed before the change, while the Illinois Education Association says the new custodial staff has been understaffed. In other news, the Rufus Williams Travel Club is headed to Charleston, South Carolina from October 8th through the 12th. The journey is in partnership with Javon Harley of Advantage International. 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
5: Charleston is a unique city with cobblestone streets and antebellum architecture. It is romantic and historic at the same time. Javon Harley of Advantage International is the curator. She tells WVON's Rufus Williams that it is a profound destination because it holds a significant place in American history.
6: Because it was the serving point of arrival for nearly half of all enslaved Africans brought to North America. So let that sink in. Nearly half. So it tells you the significance of Charleston to honor this history, to know more about the history, and to preserve that history.
5: Javon Harley says this niche experience of culture, history, and food, along with historical churches and burial sites, will be absolutely unforgettable. Annette Flournoy, Our News Now, 1690 WVON.
3: In other news, four candidates for Chicago School Board President took part in a televised town hall at WTTW. The candidates are current board member Jessica Biggs, former CTU organizer Hilario Dominguez, attorney Victor Henderson, and former board appointee Senhel Revue-Lurie. Incumbent President Sean Hardin is not seeking re-election. The candidates highlighted their backgrounds and approaches, with Biggs endorsed by SEIU and Dominguez backed by the CTU. In Cook County, is launching a new relocation program for victims and witnesses of violent crimes and domestic violence who face threats. The state's attorney's office received a $250,000 grant to help cover housing, moving costs, and other basic needs. The program will hire a relocation specialist to coordinate services and assess participants' needs. Those seeking assistance must have a documented or credible threat tied to their participation in a pending criminal case. I'm Logan Page, and that's what's happening in your news now on WVON 1690.
7: This is Rufus Williams. 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
1: You are indeed, and this is what I call wisdom speaking. Wisdom speaking. I am honored to be in conversation with the legendary, the iconic talk show host, Jim Hightower, New York Times bestselling author, syndicated columnist, has his own Substack called the Hightower Lowdown that I encourage you to sign up for. The Hightower Lowdown on Substack by Jim Hightower. He's still dropping bars as often as he can. And again, I'm just thrilled to have him on this program for the hour. In case you missed the first half hour, you missed a good one. I love this homespun wisdom that he's sharing with us. Check out the podcast posted later tonight of this conversation with Jim Hightower. If you missed the first half hour, thankfully a few more minutes to go in this dialogue. But the podcast posted later this evening of the entire conversation. If you missed any of the brilliance of Jim Hightower in this first half hour. I want to play a clip for you. Jim and I were talking a little bit ago about the Republican convention, the midterm convention. First time in 50 plus years that somebody did one of these in the midterms. And we saw it was in Texas, of course, in Dallas. James Tallarico running for Senate in Texas as a Democrat against Ken Paxton. Came out of that convention. He didn't go to the convention, but post the convention, Tallarico got a bump. Typically, the guy featured at the convention gets a bump. Didn't work that way. Paxton did not get a bump. Post the convention, the poll indicates that Tallarico is now leading Paxton in Texas by 5 points. If you were listening earlier, you heard Jim Hightower say that Texas is not a red state, not a Republican state. It's a non-voting state. And when you break down the numbers, as he did so brilliantly earlier, you'll see that Texas really is a non-voting state. I was thinking when Jim was making that point that if we did the data on every state, we may find out that most of these 50 states are not blue or red. They're all non-voting states. It ain't just Texas. I think Jim is onto something. We should stop this red and blue nonsense, even the purple nonsense, and just call them non-voting states. I think Jim Hightower, once again, is giving us something to think about. But Tallarico gets a bump out of their convention. He goes up. He's up by 5 points right now. So all of my friends in Texas are excited about the chance for Texas to turn blue this time around. We will see if Tallarico can pull that off. But back to that convention, I want you to listen very carefully. I'm just setting this up now. There was a heckler at this convention when Ted Cruz was speaking. And maybe a heckler is the wrong word, because sometimes we said in the black church, you got your amen corner. So I'm not sure he's a heckler as much as he is an amen corner for Ted Cruz, who did nothing to chin check this guy, to stop this guy from what he was saying repeatedly while Ted Cruz was speaking. Cruz heard it loud and clear. You can hear it on the tape. And at no point did Ted Cruz stop to correct him. But listen to Ted Cruz, and just listen very carefully. You're going to hear it two or three times and see if you can't pick it out for yourself. Give it to me, Miles Lowe.
2: When Mondami says he wants to seize the means of production, he means it. When Abdul al-Sayed says he has a, quote, obligation to comply with Sharia law, he means it. And when James Tallarico says he wants to dismantle capitalism, he means it.
1: We have Miles play it one more again. I want you to hear it now. I'll tell you exactly what you should have heard. Every time he calls out the name of Mondami, he calls out the name of Abdul el-Sayed, then he calls out the name of James Tallarico, there's a guy standing not too far from Ted Cruz who yells out, "He should be shot, Mondami." Abdul el-Sayed, "He should be shot." James Tallarico, "He should be shot." Now listen again, see if you hear it.
2: When Mondami says he wants to seize the means of production, he means it. When Abdul al-Sayed says he has a, quote, obligation to comply with Sharia law, he means it. And when James Tallarico says he wants to dismantle capitalism, he means it.
1: I'm going back, Jim Hightower, to all of the pronouncements made after the death, the murder of Charlie Kirk. And now on national television at a Republican convention, you have someone yelling three times, no less, "He should be shot. He should be shot. He should be shot." And ain't nobody said nothing about it, Jim Hightower.
3: Right. Yes, that is the silence
0: is the evil. And that's all about Trump. Almost no Republican will stand up and say Trump is just full of it, and he is espousing hatred. He is espousing misogyny. He is espousing racism. He is espousing xenophobia. He is espousing everything that America is against. Everything that America stands for is being rejected by Ted Cruz and Ken Paxton and Donald Trump and et cetera. You know, I heard on TV recently, Tavis, some Republican saying about Ted Cruz said, well, you know, sometimes Ted is his own worst enemy. And I said, not while I'm alive, he's not. we have to take on these people. We can't just progressives. We can't just say, oh well, they're just talking. No, they're not. They're spewing a doctrine of hatred and of violence, really, as you just portrayed in that amazing work of audio technology there that you pulled off is very, very telling. And again, you know, I keep coming back to the positive side of it. That is not America.
1: Yep.
0: That's what gets portrayed most. Yeah. But that is not who we are.
1: Not who we are. Yeah. You see why I love Jim Hightower. I mean, he said. He had his own worst enemy as long as I'm living. I love Jim Hightower. All right, and that's why I invited him on this program for an hour. Let me circle back, Jim, to something else you said earlier. And actually, I opined on it myself. I thought about what you said during the break. And based on your analysis and based on your framing, Texas ain't the only non-voting state. So why are we stuck on this red, blue, sometimes purple narrative when the truth is that all of these states are non-voting states?
0: Yes, yes. Well, the media, the political consultants, they're the ones who drew this red-blue color map.
1: Yep.
0: On us. And it is not true. It has never been true. I've got a great story of in my campaigning days of going into an area with people who were supposedly right wing, and being able to talk to them. And we have candidates today doing it. Tallarico is doing it. Clayton Tucker is doing it. Gina Hinojosa is doing it. Going into areas that have been for. People have been told you're right wing, and they're saying, wait a minute, we like what this person is saying. Mm-hmm. Can we talk about that? Mm. And so we just have to keep saying it. But that requires, Tavis, that we go back to grassroots people politics again.
1: Yeah.
0: To where we're talking to the people. We're not talking through consultants. And PR people.
1: That's it.
0: You know, I come here to you today. I'm sitting in my kitchen in Austin, Texas, but I live on the south side of Austin, and we're a little more irreverent over here. We're just a little more spunky. And in fact, our slogan over here is we're all here because we're not all there.
1: I love Austin, and I'm glad to know that you are in that part of town. Matter of fact, Austin is my favorite city in Texas. I didn't realize that until like 25-30 years ago. I started going to the Texas Book Festival, one of the best book festivals in the country. I've been honored to have been invited to speak there a number of times over the course of the 24-25 books I've written. I've been to the Texas Book Festival for years. Has been in Austin, the state capital. And I remember the first time I went there, I wanted to know, where did Barbara Jordan sit? That's what I wanted to know. In what seat did Barbara Jordan sit? Before she went to Congress, of course. I wanted to find that out. But I've been to Austin a number of times over the years, and I like Austin. It's my favorite city in Texas. I didn't know that's where Jim was today, but I'm glad to know that he's there. When we come forward, we've been talking about Texas and, of course, a lot of national issues, and I don't want to color this any more than this. I want to give Jim all the canvas he needs to paint. I am curious, given all the years he's been out here espousing these progressive POVs, these progressive points of view, what he makes of the march that progressives are on right now across the country. Call them progressives, call them DSA. What's Jim Hightower think of this march by progressives right about now? And I'm also curious to get his take more broadly about how he sees America at 250. He's been on the front lines as a progressive fighter for a long time. But here we are, 250 years in. What's Jim Hightower make of this moment in this republic? You're listening to Tavis Smiley.
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1: Time responding to Jim Hightower. Jim Hightower, you've been out here a long time on the front lines of this fight as a unapologetic progressive. What's your read of, as I would term it, this progressive march literally all across the country?
2: Well, it's the most encouraging thing I've seen in a long, long time, and it is happening for real reasons, because the powers that be are running roughshod over the powers that ought to be, and people are catching on to that, and so they're beginning to rebel, and not just liberals, not just progressives or populists like me, but just workaday people are saying, as we started our conversation, Tavis, that's not fair. This ain't right. This is not America. And so we've been battling for years. We win fights. Again, you know, I was elected in the 1980s with two terms as Texas Agriculture Commissioner, elected with Ann Richards running for Treasurer, Maddox running for Attorney General, Gary Morrow running for Land Commissioner. We ran a unified campaign because we could then go to people and say, it's not just about electing poor old Hightower here, but it's about electing a government. We can make change. And that is what's missing in our politics, is people believing that change can actually happen. Because as you indicated so rightly early on, Congress doesn't do anything. The Supreme Court just follows the corporate agenda. And the White House, of course, is the mess that it's in. So we have to have results coming from our work, and that means a long-term view of politics. You know, I ran for office first time and I lost. I came very close, but I lost. But I was able to turn, because even a losing campaign creates energy. It creates new people. It creates talent. And you can apply that then to the next campaign, not just for one individual, but many, many others. So, Willie Nelson put it to me once. He said, Hightower, the early bird might get the worm, but it's the second mouse that gets the cheese.
1: You can't fade Jim Hightower. You cannot fade Jim Hightower. Coming with wisdom of his own, wisdom from his parents, wisdom from Willie Nelson. Love me some Jim Hightower. We'll close this conversation when we come forward with his thoughts on America at 2:50. 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
0: Why does Tavis say, when we come forward?
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0: And you don't have to go back either. Forward ever, backward never. More of Tavis Smiley when we come forward.
4: 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This is Gary Harris. 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
1: I've got 3 minutes left in this hour, which I have enjoyed immensely, stepping into the Elders Skybox. Again, yesterday, Johnetta Cole was here, former president of Spelman. Check out the podcast if you missed that brilliant conversation yesterday. And if you missed any of this dialogue with Jim Hightower, there's so much richness in this thing, man. You'll want to hear it again if you heard it once. And if you didn't hear it, check out the podcast posted tonight. You will not be disappointed in this conversation with Jim Hightower. As they say in Washington, I want to yield the balance of my time to the gentleman from Texas. I've got 3 minutes left. It's all yours, Jim Hightower. 3 minutes. Talk to me about America at 250 as you see it, my friend.
2: I think America is healthy in a fundamental way. It's very active right now. There are all kinds of great groups out there that are making fundamental changes that are progressive and inclusive, and all the bad words we're not supposed to say again, diversity and equity. And I mean, what's wrong with diversity? What's wrong with equity? What are they talking about? And I think more and more people are asking that, and we need to have a constant politics that asks that question. Why should we be afraid of diversity? Why, unless you're a Native American, you are an immigrant. And stop pretending. And I'm talking to our people now, our progressive people. Stop thinking that it's dangerous to say this stuff. It's not dangerous. People want to hear it, and they will be better for hearing it. You'll get called an agitator. Our wonderful friend and mentor, Jesse Jackson, spoke brilliantly about being an agitator.
1: That's right.
2: After all, it was agitators that built America. Mm-hmm. Thomas Paine, the Shays Rebellion, Frederick Douglass, Sojourner Truth, the populists, right on through. And Jesse put it like this. He said that agitator is the center post in the washing machine that gets the dirt out. Mm-hmm. We need a lot more of that. We need a lot more of that. And people are ready for it.
1: Yeah.
2: And also, I would add just another Jesse Jackson moment, which he again did brilliantly. He said we might not all have come over on the same boat, but we're in the same boat now.
1: That's it.
2: And that is a powerful political reality. So he was able to rally farmers, and I was with him in some of those events in his presidential campaign. And his Rainbow Coalition and the other coalitions that related to the Rainbow Coalition, they all built together. Jesse Jackson had an intentional program to create a little d Democratic a diverse populist movement based on equality for all.
1: That's it.
2: And those are old time American themes, and we have fought them, and we have won again and again. Let us not forget that we have won this battle before.
1: We say
2: it's in front of us, but we've got to do it again.
1: There you go, Jim. We say around here all the time, when we fight, we win. When we fight, we win. And you can't win it if you ain't in it. America needs more of Jim Hightower. I declare it. I have enjoyed. I hadn't talked to Jim in a long time. I knew it'd be a great hour. I didn't know how great it would actually be, but he still got it. And I am pleased that he put me on his schedule for a full hour today. How blessed are we to have heard the insights of this longtime unapologetic progressive Jim Hightower, who's feeling himself these days, and I am mad at him about this march that progressives are on. And I close with what his parents said to him many, many years ago. Everybody does better when everybody does better. Jim Hightower, thank you, thank you, thank you, my friend.
2: Thank you, Tavis.
1: Good to have you on. More of Tavis Smiley when we come forward.
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12: At least three people are dead after a news helicopter operated by NBC4 and Telemundo 52 crashes in Los Angeles. LA Mayor Karen Bass spoke to reporters.
13: This is a very, very, very tragic day, and my heart certainly go out to the family and friends of all of those that we lost.
12: The aircraft was covering a deadly bus crash in the Chatsworth neighborhood when it went down. NBC is increasing security at its Today Show studio following several recent safety incidents. The move comes after an intruder allegedly confronted host Craig Melvin using a racial slur and months after the abduction of Savannah Guthrie's mother in Arizona. And Pusha T and Pharrell are teaming up on a new venture. The duo has launched Grinding Coffee, featuring dark and medium roast blends available in whole bean and ground varieties. Pharrell says coffee has been a part of their creative process and now it has a name. Get BIN News now on demand 24/7 on the iHeartRadio app. Back to Terry McCready.
14: A Democratic-led effort to impeach President Trump has been voted down in the House.
15: I don't rule it out, but I don't rule it in.
14: That's longtime Democratic representative from South Carolina, James Clyburn, telling NBC whether he believes impeachment should be a top priority for Democrats if they win back the House in November. The resolution was led by Democratic Congressman Al Green of Texas over what he called the conduct of Immigration and Customs Enforcement and Customs and Border Protection. The House voting 232-147 opposed yesterday, with 18 Democrats voting with 213 Republicans to table the bid. 46 Democrats declining to take a position, including Minority Leader Hakeem Jeffries. $42 billion, that's what the Pentagon says the Iran war has cost so far, and it's a $4.5 billion increase on the most recent Defense Department's public estimate more than 6 months into the conflict.
16: We will ultimately get out. Unless we decide to stay and keep the oil, like Venezuela. You don't talk about Venezuela anymore, do you? Taking in billions and billions and billions of dollars.
14: All right, President Trump in Ireland over the weekend, speaking with reporters, he says the war would end after the midterms. The latest figure for the cost of the conflict is the first official update from the Trump administration on the war since July. A new report shows 35% of Chicago families are facing food insecurity challenges. The Greater Chicago Food Depository conducted a study titled Hunger in Chicago Report. The study shows that food insecurity is more widespread than what previous reports indicate. In 2024, close to 13% of households in Illinois experienced skipped meals or had reduced portions because there was not enough money to buy food. The Greater Chicago Food Depository says food insecurity is driven by inflation that increases grocery prices and families recovering from changes to the economy since the COVID-19 pandemic. In Abuja, Nigeria, many people were forced from their homes by a jihadist insurgency and now live in a makeshift internally displaced persons camp. 15 years later, and they have nothing to show for it. As presidential elections are closing in, many Nigerians are prepared to raise their voices against the government in the voting booth. The country is gearing up for a January poll as a tough economy and rising insecurity are front and center. There are roughly 4,000 people in this particular internally displaced persons camp, but other sites in the capital have numbers closer to 6,000 among 4 million IDPs across the country. Meanwhile, prices throughout the economy have spiked since President Tinubu slashed a costly fuel subsidy in 2023. Stay informed, stay connected, and subscribe. Follow BIN News this hour wherever you get your podcasts. 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
11: 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It's Tavis Smiley on Chicago's Essential Storyteller, WBON.

0: It's Happy Smiley. That's the Brothers Johnson. Glad to have you with us in this third and final hour of our program today. Pretty good show so far. KY's Whitehead in the first hour. Jim Hightower on fire. He's in his 80s now, man. That cat was on fire in that second hour. Here we are in this third and final hour. I love stepping into the elder skybox as often as we can. That wisdom. I've been asked many times in my career over 35 years who I enjoy talking to the most, and I tell you all the time that I enjoy talking to, in no particular order, artists and elders. And if they're an elder artist, that's even better. I love talking to artists because artists, I believe, are the gatekeepers of truth. So I love, love, love talking to artists, all kinds of artists, music artists, all kinds of artists. But I also love talking to elders. I consider it one of the great joys of my life to have been able to spend as much time as I could with my big mama, who you hear me quote oftentimes, Daisy Mae Robinson, big mama to me. Loved hearing her story. She was uneducated and yet so wise. And I fell in love with her wisdom all those years ago, her great storytelling, and it made me fall in love with older people. And so over the course of my career, I've never shied away from talking to elders because there's so much wisdom to share, particularly in a moment such as this. And so I thank Jim Hightower for the time he gave us today on this program. In this hour, our final hour, two more conversations on the B-side. Soul musician, actor, and singer Martin Luther McCoy on his new project, Welcome Back Love, after a 14-year hiatus. But we commenced this third and final hour in conversation with Penn State professor Errol Henderson, international relations professor, to be more exact. We've been having a number of conversations this week, as we should, trying to frame or reframe, if you will, 25 years after 9/11. I want to ask one question here to get us started with Professor Henderson. I've only got 2 minutes right now, Professor, for you to wrestle with this, but we'll continue when we come forward. I've obviously followed your work and seen your writings, and I want to put this in a Malcolm X frame if I can. What would you say the temperature is right about now in this climate of hate 25 years later?
1: The temperature. Oh, my goodness. Well, I'm a international relations specialist, not a meteorologist. But if I spoke to the temperature, well, it's clearly hot. It's hot and getting hotter. But Malcolm was even in a hotter spot because he said it directly after President Kennedy was assassinated. See? But Malcolm's chicken coming home to roost was applicable then, and it's applicable now. But for Kennedy especially, I mean, Kennedy had been, and the administration had been implicated in the overthrow and assassination of other leaders in the Dominican Republic, Trujillo, and in Iraq, Qasim, and especially in Vietnam with Diem. So Malcolm wasn't just, talking glibly, but he was making a point that now those chickens had come home to roost. We call that internationally, we call that blowback. Mm-hmm. Blowback. And, we have a recent example, and maybe we can go into it further when we come back, is the Reagan-era support of the Mujahideen in Afghanistan. Mm-hmm. And that Mujahideen would ultimately become the base in Arabic is Al-Qaeda. So those chickens come home to roost as well.
0: Yeah.
1: But you just think of it, Brother Tavis. Oh, go ahead, Brother Tavis.
0: No, finish your point.
1: Yeah, I was saying, just think of it, Brother Tavis. If you fund the rebels to engage the Soviet Union, the second superpower, arm them with Stinger missiles, among other things, to take out Soviet Hind helicopters that was decimating the rebels, then they succeed in fighting against the Soviet Union from 1980 to 1988, and ultimately the Soviet Union withdraws to the, and this is a big, has huge implications for the end of the Cold War. Well, just think about it. Now, those rebels that have defeated one superpower, well, maybe they start getting the sense that maybe we can defeat the other, the United States. Mm. And this becomes the basis for what will become Al-Qaeda.
0: I see you. To Malcolm's phrase, the chickens are coming home to roost, he said a moment ago it was applicable when Malcolm said it, but also applicable 25 years ago at 9/11 and applicable even now. So you know my obvious question. It is applicable now. How? That's the question when we come forward for Errol Henderson on Tavis Smiley.

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11: He does indeed with Penn State International Relations Professor Errol Henderson. Invited him on because we've had a number of voices this week giving their own reflections and perspectives on 9/11, 25 years later. My way is not to commemorate one day and move on. I believe these anniversaries are an opportunity, if we accept it, an invitation, frankly, for us to sit with this for a minute and to try to figure out what we've learned and not learned, where we are and where we're headed, all kinds of Socratic questions, if you will, that we ought to be wrestling with 25 years later. And so I've invited a number of voices on this program this week to help us do just that. Enter Professor Errol Henderson again of Penn State. Let me start with this. I'll get to the Malcolm comment about the chickens coming home to roost, which you suggested earlier was applicable then, 25 years ago, and is applicable now. Put a pin in that. I promise I'll come back to that. But I was thinking during that break about, to your earlier point, the trouble, of course, that we all know Brother Malcolm got into when he made that comment all those years ago. Clearly, Bill Maher is no Malcolm X. But Bill Maher got into trouble and lost his show, Politically Incorrect, on ABC at the time. He's been on HBO for years now. Bill Maher got into trouble making some commentary after 9/11, as I recall. And there were others who got themselves in some trouble. And here's why I come back to that 25 years later to ask you, what price did we ultimately pay, or do we pay in moments where we have a sort of inability to speak the truth in real time, if that makes sense to you as a question?
12: Yeah, and I caught the poetry of that as well, Brother Tavis. You referred to Bill Maher in your last point. You mentioned in real time. Yeah. I think that's the name of his show now.
11: Yeah.
12: Yeah, but Brother Tavis, well, the biggest is the obvious one, is the longest war in American history.
11: Mm-hmm.
12: That is the U.S.-Afghan War. So, and we have these folks walking around here. We still talk about PTSD from the Vietnam War era, and we should. But we have a generation that fought there and still suffer repercussions from that, but that's often not addressed. So it's the war itself, the longest war in American history. Think about that. That was the result of this, of the Taliban refusing to allow the U.S., refusing to turn over Osama bin Laden to the U.S., mm-hmm. and which precipitate the war beginning in 2001. And it doesn't end until 2021.
11: Mm-hmm.
12: I think that's worth reflecting on longer than I think many commentators do. See? So that's the impact. It's huge. But Brother Tavis, sometimes when you're living through it,
11: mm-hmm.
12: it may not appreciate its the magnitude of it at the time. Just like we appreciate the magnitude of Vietnam often afterwards. And then they have the discussion of the memorial.
11: Yeah.
12: Because it was the so-called war that folks wanted to forget, often forgetting that right before Vietnam, the Korean War, also 50,000 Americans killed in action, roughly, was the war that folks wanted to forget, you see? So we're in the minute of the Afghan War.
11: Yeah.
12: And this is out of the same generation, though, of the Afghan War comes movements, broad movements that become international, like Black Lives Matter.
11: Mm-hmm.
12: I mean, the magnitude of these things, and this is what I think of, Brother Tavis, when people look about, especially look on youth, is that what this generation has done. Are you missing? Are you the fish who can't appreciate what water is?
11: Mm.
12: This generation has fought the longest war in American history and then faced a pandemic unparalleled since the Spanish flu pandemic in 1918. And still fashion a movement, Black Lives Matter, that went international in scope. It was Black Lives Matter in Nigeria.
11: Mm-hmm.
12: You see what I'm saying? And Europe as well. So it's that. That's the blowback that we suffered the most.
11: Yeah.
12: And remember, Brother Tass, I'm sure you do, the rationalization, the authorization of for war for Afghanistan is the same authorization that was used by Bush in 2003 to prosecute an illegal war in Iraq. And the Obama administration in 2011 against Libya.
11: That's right.
12: Way up to today. That authorization is still being used.
11: Yeah.
12: So I think that's something worth studying. I'm sure I'm biased since I study international relations and war. But I don't think I'm going too much. I don't think it's inaccurate to ask for reflections on those types of things. Just as we reflect on the victims on 9/11.
11: Not at all.
12: The context of it.
11: Yes, sir. Not at all. And I appreciate the context. Let me ask you this then. I'm working my way back to Malcolm. Trust me, I'm going back to the brother minister in a second here.
12: Yes, sir.
11: But let me ask you this. What then? None of us has a crystal ball, but history does teach us lessons, and you are obviously an expert at that. So I asked you a moment ago, what price we pay when we have this inability, choose not, maybe a better way to put it, we choose not to speak the truth in real time. So here we are in this situation with Iran, and nobody wants to tell the truth. Congress is letting Donald Trump run amok. Nobody wants to speak the truth about this situation in real time. You introduced the phrase blowback to this conversation. So down the road, can you give us a sense of the kind of blowback we're going to get for this one, not being able to tell the truth in real time?
12: Yeah, I have to be real careful. I try to stay in my lane. I'm not a historian. I'm a political scientist.
11: Yep.
12: So often historians look for unique events. Social scientists, we look for patterns.
11: Mm-hmm.
12: And I think what you just said represents, again, some of the rationale, the blowback. You can justify Iran in the context of having justified already, keep saying it, the longest war in American history. Now, the Tavis, if you can use it to justify the longest war in American history across a generation, 20 years, you can use it for almost anything.
11: That's right.
12: Okay? Yeah. Now, with respect to forecasting this, you see a greater, I think the immediate ones, and I don't want to proclaim more than I can demonstrate, So I'm not a forecast in that sense. Mm-hmm. But you see it already, the strategic use of water and waterways and access to waterways. We call this asymmetric warfare, what the Iranians are doing with respect to the Strait of Hormuz, and also what their allies, the Houthis, are doing in the Red Sea. So you see the leveraging of relatively weaker states, weaker in respect to military capabilities, to leverage against much stronger states. And I think the repercussion, a repercussion of that, is the proliferation of the weaker states' use of waterways. You have a serious concern with the Grand Dam in Ethiopia with respect to the waters of the Nile River. And the conflict in Ethiopia, which I say has incurred more deaths than Gaza and the Ukraine put together. Mm. But this is not often we don't see that at the front of our media. So, but this can precipitate a war between Egypt and Ethiopia. And the Egyptians have already said that. They said this all the way back to Boutros Ghali, that attempts to obstruct the Nile River flow would lead to war between our states, Egypt and Ethiopia. Well, this is all going now. You can look at strategic waterways, the Straits of Malacca. You can look at strategic waterways throughout the world. And what it is a signal to relatively weaker states that they can leverage even against superpowers. And it's not that they didn't know that already. I want to be clear here. But again, what you said before, demonstrating this in real time, mm-hmm. and observing that, you see? And I think that's one of the immediate repercussions of this. Even if you didn't have Trump and his idiotic war plan, his Pete Hegseth, simply ignorance of logistics, yep. and so that exacerbates it. And of course, the use of drone warfare even more so leverages states that are relatively weaker. So you see a phenomenon, you see a transformation of warfighting, and transformations of warfighting often, since Vietnam especially, seem privileged lesser powers. Which suggests what, Brother Tavis? You got to bring these people to the table. Mm-hmm. You just can't have these restrictive, exclusive enterprises taken on by the most powerful states to determine the fate of the world. Over 200 countries in the world.
13: Oh, yeah.
12: So now if they can leverage their military power and even their own territorial assets, including water, that's why I focused on water, then they should be at the table so that we can have effective foreign policies, yeah. that reflect a truthful estimation of exactly what we're being faced with.
11: Let me circle back to where we began this conversation. I got 4 minutes to go, so I'm going to let him do his thing here. But we established almost 25 minutes ago, he established at least, that Malcolm X's, the brother minister's comments about the chickens coming home to roost, it was applicable then. It was applicable 25 years ago. Some folk got in trouble for saying that 25 years ago. But more to the point, Professor Henderson says it is applicable now. So tell me the ways in which in real time, there's that phrase again, right now, Malcolm's edict that the chickens are coming home to roost is applicable.
12: I want you to see it, if I may, to see it this way.
11: Okay.
12: And to talk about it through Malcolm. The irony of Malcolm's statement and its applicability at the time was that Malcolm also failed to see his own chickens coming home to roost.
11: Mm.
12: That is, the five members of the Nation of Islam who trained would then turn their weapons against Minister Malcolm. Not the so-called white devils, that's how they termed white people, but on Minister Malcolm and would assassinate him. So this was one of the ironies. Malcolm was casting abroad for alliances. And as you read his travel diaries that were edited by his daughter Ilyasha, Brother Herb Boyd, Hakim Adabuti, you see, as Malcolm's going across Africa, he starts to realize that many of the folks that are supporting him, they're not supporting Malcolm as much as they're just opposed to the U.S.'s policy.
11: Mm-hmm.
12: And I argue that if Malcolm could have just come home, if he could have seen Watts, the Watts revolt, that's why it's so historic what you're doing there in Limerick Park. If Malcolm could have seen Watts, he would have stopped looking internationally for allies and turned his focus more specifically here and built here.
11: Mm-hmm.
12: Because the idea of taking the U.S. to the U.N., that had already been done. W.B. Du Bois, an appeal to the world in 1947. This had been done. Malcolm, and also the U.S. Dominated the U.N. When Malcolm says things like we'll have 800 million Chinese come to our aid, the People's Republic didn't have the China seat in the U.N. at that time. Taiwan, the U.S. ally, held the seat. So, but Malcolm is still trying to make international relations analysis. And I want to say this to you, Tyrus, if I can, quickly. Remember, the first two PhDs in political science, the black PhDs in political science in the United States, Ralph Bunche and Merce Tate, they mm-hmm. both studied international relations. But often I find today scholars make international relations a fetish. Malcolm wasn't an internationalist. He was a black nationalist, but he was applying his black master's thesis to international relations. What does that suggest, Brother Tavis, for today? When we study international relations, we should study Malcolm, like in my courses, okay? Mm-hmm. So what Malcolm is doing, casting abroad, but he didn't, the key was not international. It was developing right here. And his thesis on a cultural revolution that could lead to a political revolution in the United States. Malcolm was best when he applied himself to the U.S., but if he could only see whites. Remember, shortly after the Voting Rights Act, you had the Watts Revolt, the largest revolt since Detroit in 1943.
11: Yep.
12: Watts in 65. If Malcolm could have seen that, especially how important L.A. was to him, he would have been focused more on developing right here. It's not in opposition to the international. I want to be clear about that. I teach international relations, okay? But it's for his thesis, the how he related cultural revolution to political revolution. Oh, that was so necessary for the Black Power movement, and we lost that. And the repercussions are still felt today because we don't teach this in our classes today. That's something we can do right now.
11: I got a tight 30 seconds here. Is it fair to say that the chickens are still coming home to roost 2026 and beyond?
12: Oh, they're roosting and having barbecues, brother. they're coming home to roost in all types of forms. The 7/7 attacks in London were terrorist attacks. These were the repercussions of those policies. Of course, in the U.S., we've had terrorist attacks. And what we don't see is the ones that were averted. Yes, definitely. Yeah. They're still coming home to roost. Yes, brother.
11: He has a book called The Revolution Will Not Be Theorized. Love that title. The Revolution Will Not Be Theorized. Cultural Revolution in the Black Power Era. His name is Errol A. Henderson, Professor, International Relations at Penn State. Professor, thanks for your insights. Good to have you on, sir. Enjoy the rest of your day.
12: Thank you, Brother Tavis. You're a blessing, brother. You're a blessing to us. Brother.
11: As are you. Thank you for saying that. More of Tavis Smiley when we come forward.
13: In a world full of noise, one voice cuts through. Tavis Smiley has never backed down from the hard questions, never shied away from speaking truth to power and to the powerless, and he's not about to start now. This is the show people talk about, the one your coworkers quote, the one that gets under your skin in the best way. Tavis Smiley, nationally syndicated, unapologetically progressive, unapologetically real.
14: Good evening, Chicago. I'm Logan Page, and here's happening in your local and national news. Republican gubernatorial candidate Darren Bailey joined WVON's LaDonna Ray and former state representative Ken Duncan to discuss his campaign and issues facing Illinois.
15: I'm running on an agenda of affordability, safety, and education, and I believe that those are 90-10 issues. Those are issues that all of us, all over Illinois, downtown Chicago, the suburbs, deep southern Illinois, we are suffering because we can't afford to live here, we don't feel safe, things need to be different and better, and our schools are failing. Those are what we need to be working on. And I'm looking so forward to working with Democrats. When we get elected, Democrats will come to the table because these are 90-10 issues. Everyone is suffering. We will not

0: contractor. School board leaders say cleanliness problems existed before the change, while the Illinois Education Association says the new custodial staff has been understaffed. In other news, the Rufus Williams Travel Club is headed to the Charleston, South Carolina from October 8th through the 12th. The journey is in partnership with Javon Harley of Advantage International. 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
1: Charleston is a unique city with cobblestone streets and antebellum architecture. It is romantic and historic at the same time. Javon Harley of Advantage International is the curator. She tells WVON's Rufus Williams that it is a profound destination because it holds a significant place in American history.
2: Because it was the serving point of arrival for nearly half of all enslaved Africans brought to North America. So let that sink in. Nearly half. So it tells you the significance of Charleston, to honor this history, to know more about the history, and to preserve that history.
1: Javon Harley says this niche experience of culture, history, and food, along with historical churches and burial sites, will be absolutely unforgettable. Annette Flournoy, Our News Now, 1690 WVON.
0: In other news, four candidates for Chicago School Board President took part in a televised town hall at WTTW. The candidates are current board member Jessica Biggs, former CT organizer Hilario Dominguez, attorney Victor Henderson, and former board appointee Sanher Review-Lewry. Incumbent President Sean Hardin is not seeking re-election. The candidates highlighted their backgrounds and approaches, with Biggs endorsed by SEIU and Dominguez backed by the CTU. And Cook County is launching a new relocation program for victims and witnesses of violent crimes and domestic violence who face threats. The state's attorney's office received a $250,000 grant to help cover housing, moving costs, and other basic needs. The program will hire a relocation specialist to coordinate services and assess participants' needs. Those seeking assistance must have a documented or credible threat tied to their participation in a pending criminal case. I'm Logan Page, and that's what's happening in your news now on WVON 1690.
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5: 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Lady is a polite, well-behaved woman. 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What about this was lady like? 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

0: So you know, the first time I heard that, my mind went immediately to Isabel Wilkerson, The Warmth of Other Suns. They called him Cisco at Morehouse. At the house, he was Cisco. Because you can't go to Morehouse with a name like Martin Luther McCoy and not be teased all the way through. So they called him Cisco at Morehouse. But if you know him as Cisco at Morehouse, yeah, this is him. This is Martin Luther McCoy, and I love this track, Warmth of Other Suns. Tell me about this track, bro.
1: Man, you know, my manager, Jeff Austin, who also went to Morehouse, he called me up one day and was talking about Isabella Wilkerson's work and The Warmth of Other Suns. And I was like, what? He said, The Warmth of Other Suns. Have you read it? And I was like, nah. I said, hold up. Let me call you right back. Because that title alone wrote this song. I just imagine, well, what is it like if we have an ecosystem for ourselves that sustains us? Mm-hmm. Let it be financial, let it be digestive things, that nutrition, mm-hmm. mental nutrition, physical nutrition. And I was like, well, one of the main reasons why we don't have that is the opposition that's always on our neck every opportunity they get.
0: Yeah.
1: So let me write something that's aimed at the possibility of it. Because we cannot be fearful of owning and being responsible for all of our business. It seemed like fear of, or the intimidation of, or the opposition was just always going to ultimately win. So why try? It seemed like a defeatist attitude came at some point in time in black economics, in culture, in progress. Even if we're going to have some of the members of the community just going to be on the corner, pants sagging with all of the thuggery, they're still in the family. Mm-hmm. And we can't discard them, but we still have to also create opportunity for when they come around.
0: Mm-hmm.
1: So I exist as a bridge artist for when they come around.
0: Mm-hmm.
1: And the music is waiting on you for when you decide to take a listen to it.
0: I like that, a bridge artist.
1: Yeah.
0: I love that, man. Let me just ask you this. And I say this with some sense of humor, but also with a great deal of respect. So why did you go to Morehouse if you knew this is what you were going to do?
1: You know, you
0: ain't got to go to Morehouse to do this, man.
1: You don't. And it's a cold set of circumstances.
0: And Morehouse ain't cheap.
1: Man, speak on it. And neither was, you know, them long hours working to help pay for some of that tuition. But, you know, my parents definitely took care of business.
0: Yeah.
1: My aunt, when I was a child, she was like, hey, when you get out of high school, what you going to do? I said, you know, I don't know. I'm going to figure it out. Get a job. She's like, no, I want you to go to college. And I was like, okay, well, I'm going to go to college. So I'm at 5 years old. Every time I would see her, Aunt Barbara, she's like, hey, Marty, what you going to do when you get out of high school? I'm going to go to college.
0: Mm-hmm.
1: So it was like working a twist on me to acknowledge it, a mantra.
0: Yeah.
1: And my older brother went to Morehouse 10 years prior. So I was in Atlanta in the 70s,
0: mm-hmm.
1: in 79, 80, 81. I was out there. I was in the mud with him.
0: Mm-hmm.
1: And I was familiar with a whole new environment that was all black.
0: Mm-hmm.
1: And it just ran and operated very normally. So I'm having some intel that the rest of my brothers and sisters in the Bay Area did not have. I was also blessed to go to Europe when I was a child, so I'm just seeing the world from different places and different perches, you know what I mean?
0: Yeah.
1: So I was really owning up to and acknowledging something that she made me promise over and over again. So in my mind, it was like, well, I'm going to go to college.
0: Mm-hmm.
1: But now my friends and my allies, we had started music business companies. We started producing music and writing for other people back in high school.
0: Mm-hmm.
1: And I was going to go forward with being the artist. However, this thing about college came up.
0: Yeah.
1: So I said, I'm going to do both if I can. So I'm going to write when I come back and forth between going to school for the other people that we were working with, and I'm going to continue to move forward with school.
0: Yeah.
1: So it made a strong division in me because I had to now pick up on entertainment law, cinematography, radio, TV, and film, mass media art stuff.
0: Sure.
1: And then as soon as I had somebody would send me the demo, or I got a Christmas break or, you know, summer break, I would go back home and get back in the studio when I wasn't working over at Kaiser.
0: Mm. Tell me, remind me what the music scene was like. Cisco, of course, the nickname at Morehouse, mm-hmm. because he's from San Francisco.
1: Mm-hmm.
0: What was the music scene like in the Bay Area then when you were in high school?
1: Well, we've always had, you know, legends in the game, Tommy and Denny.
0: Yep.
1: And they had been, you know, cranking out a lot of hits. In Vogue, we always had the Tonys.
0: Mm-hmm.
1: We always had the urban rap scene, Too Short, E-40 and whatnot.
0: That's right.
1: We had a gang of young artists that were doing R&B and soul music. However, my path involved as guitar,
0: mm-hmm.
1: because it's more of a singer-songwriter soul versus the trend,
0: mm-hmm.
1: and I was not really with the trend, because the trend was also very pimp game heavy,
0: mm-hmm.
1: very macadocious. It was not it wasn't about transparency, it wasn't about vulnerability.
0: Yeah.
1: It's more about look at my whip, we bump and we ride because we enjoy young life in the Bay Area. Mm-hmm. It is celebrated to the highest, you know, degree. Mm-hmm. At the same time, there are those of us who may not participate in that activity all day who still love music, who still have something to say, who still have stories that need to be heard and told. So me as an artist, I took an early stance to work on giving silence as much of a voice as I could find. So things that were inside of me or in my community that were not being brought to the, you know, to the light, I worked in those areas because those were the roads that were less traveled.
0: And the benefit, the value, the joy, you tell me, of traveling the road that was less traveled was, is what?
1: I can perform my works in church if need be at any time. I don't have to look back on anything and kind of cringe and worry about how it, you know, how it matured. It's the same me. You know what I mean? I made a conscious decision about with the entertainment business is that I was not going to be acting.
0: Yeah.
1: I wasn't going to be, you know, putting on just because the camera's in front of me.
0: Although you did become an actor, though.
1: I became an actor. You know what? I even fought acting because it came to me first. I was in Schlitzmalt Liquor Bull commercials and whatnot in the 90s. I was out in L.A. And I was like, you know what? This thing is kind of getting traction fast. And I want people to recognize my artistry as a creative, not just telling somebody else's story that they gave me the words to.
0: Right.
1: So I stopped the acting pursuits and went back and started the record label.
0: Wow. You saw the light long before other artists did about having your own record label and doing your own independent thing. Where did that come from?
1: Too Short.
0: Yeah.
1: Being raised in the Bay.
0: I love Too Short,
1: man. And the thing about it is you also have one of the more popular metropolitan radio areas in the United States in the Bay Area. So therefore, they're not just automatically, or hadn't been at that time, working with the local talent to make sure that we were elevated on platforms equally as much as they would promote everything that was coming from across the country. And especially in Atlanta, because Atlanta just been whooping the nation's behind for a long time, and they were starting around that time. So we were working on getting our play to counter everything that was happening across the nation so that we could get that promotion and that push. The push never came. We never stopped, but that's what forced me to go independent. I decided I didn't want to compromise my message. And I figured if I put my own records out and learn how to produce them, write the music, produce the music, hire and pay the engineers to finish mix and master, then I was in business. My father was an entrepreneur, so the spirit was in my mind, like, to not work for anybody.
0: I'm going to tell Miles to play one of these two tracks, and when we come four, I'll let you talk about it.
1: Sure.
0: I want to give the audience a taste. Now, you choose. I'm going to play both of them, Peace of Mind or Now. Which one you want to start with?
1: Now, the new single.
0: Let's go with Now, Miles.

0: Every day, somebody somewhere is trying to silence the truth. Not on this show. For over three decades now, Tavis Smiley has been bringing you the conversations that matter, the voices that challenge, the ideas that move us forward. From the halls of power to the heart of the community, Tavis covers it all. Real talk in real time. This
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4: 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We have three children that are unalived. So whether you agree with me or not, they are deceased. So connotation versus denotation. You called her a white lady. And what makes her a lady? So let's define lady. Lady is a polite, well-behaved woman. You just said all the psychosis in all the episodes. What about this was ladylike? Bottom line is, she's a human being that murdered her children. So nothing that I said was not factual, and that's what's not lambasted in any mainstream media.
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10: Tavis Smiley and Martin Luther McCoy, known as Cisco at Morehouse, but he's a soul musician, singer, actor. His new project is called Welcome Back Love. I played one track, the single that's out now called Now. It sounds awfully good. I was telling Martin that I played that for somebody last night, and they said, man, I'm feeling D'Angelo. Mm. And then you said to me,
11: Prince.
10: Yeah.
11: I mean,
10: and D'Angelo was feeling exactly. Prince too, so it's all connected, right?
11: Yes, sir. The bridge.
10: Yeah, the bridge.
11: The bridge.
10: There you go.
11: You got to know where you stand in that hierarchy of amazing soul troubadours that forged a new direction that nobody else was willing to go.
10: Yeah.
11: Prince did all of it, and D'Angelo did something that as soon as you hear the sound, you'd be like, That sounds like D'Angelo, right? Mm-hmm. It's a very, that's a tremendous feat to accomplish in black music.
10: Yeah.
11: Because we always pushing the edge.
10: Yeah. How does one do that? I know there's no simple answer, but how does one craft a sound that is so unique? Aside from just knowing your voice when you hear it, the sound, you say, oh, man, that's D'Angelo right there. That's Prince. That's Martin Luther McCoy right there.
11: That's a difficult question to answer. Yeah. Because you have to be specific in it.
10: Mm-hmm.
11: Because if you hear the beat with the drag on the kick drum and the bass humping a certain way, and then the background harmonies and the Rhodes piano melting in the music, and then the vocals just giving you that thing that only a certain kind of a vocalist can do, then you can get to that D'Angelo realm. Yeah. And that's just not easy.
10: Yeah.
11: With Prince, I don't even know where to begin, because you're talking about a multi-instrumentalist that can do it all on any instrument and with his voice.
10: Yeah.
11: There's just limitless amounts of possibilities. So for me, it was just like, pick an era, pick an album, pick a style, and then see if you can hang on. So I put those records on, and I just be doing my best to hang on in there with them.
10: So Adore was the inspiration for Now?
11: Yes.
10: Yeah, yeah.
11: Well, I would say that Adore is Adore.
10: Yeah.
11: My song Now is telling its own story, but cordially.
10: Yeah.
11: You'll hear something that's similar, like, what does it say? Until the end of time, I'm being there for you, right? Because you are mine and true. Anyway,
10: yeah,
11: I can't. It's best not to try and do or play no Prince songs.
10: I ain't mad at you, man.
11: But I get in there, man, and I hang with them, you know. I might light up something, turn the lights down low, turn the amps up.
10: Yeah.
11: And go for it.
10: That's all you need, man.
11: Yeah.
10: All right. So we played Now. So, Miles, give me some peace of mind.
11: Please.
10: Yeah. And when we come forward, we're going to let Martin Luther McCoy close us out in this half hour talking about this track. Here's a taste of it right now.
11: 2025. Oh.

0: who's sitting across from Tavis this week? Leaders, legends, game changers. The people shaping the country and the culture. They come to Tavis Smiley because this is where the real conversations happen. No spin, no fluff. Just straight talk and straight answers. Tavis Smiley. Because the Kingian question, where do we go from here, starts right here.
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3: 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Lady is a polite, well-behaved woman. 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
7: Tavis Smiley, Martha Luther McCoy, the book. I just talked to the author earlier. The album, the project.
8: Oh, yeah.
7: It's called Welcome Back Love. And first of all, this design, thanks for the vinyl gift. I appreciate it.
8: Absolutely.
7: I love this vinyl thing. This piece of artwork on the cover is amazing.
8: Pierre Benou from ExitTheApple.com. Pierre is one of my allies, one of my friends from that I went to Morehouse with.
7: Yeah.
8: And he gifted my wife and I a piece of art for our wedding.
7: Right.
8: And I just used to look at it and stare at it, and I just be like, wow, this would make a great album cover.
7: Yeah.
8: But I didn't want to, like, you know, kind of like cheapen the experience at all. I just let it just stays on the wall.
7: Yeah.
8: After working on this body at work, because a few things happened. 2020, pandemic, I was on tour with the SF Jazz Collective, about to go hit the world up and get myself back in play.
7: Mm-hmm.
8: And then all that stuff got snatched. So we sit around trying to figure out what album is going to actually be the album that I release. Now it's 5 years later, and what's going to be the album name?
7: Yeah.
8: Welcome Back Love. I'm more or less bringing myself back into the business of music,
7: right.
8: And I need to bring a body of work that speaks for me, so it's not like, hey, listen, I make music too. Let the music speak.
7: Yeah.
8: And then on top of that, it needs some artwork that would be dynamic.
7: It's a great piece of artwork. I love it. Thank you. How would you describe this project, Welcome Back Love?
8: This is my best record to date. Yeah. It is centered in singer-songwriter soul. So I'm a singer-songwriter, the kind of cat that'll pick up his guitar and then, you know, hit them little long notes and I do all of that too. But some of the funk in the soul music in our community is very specific, and I wanted to address community issue, love relationship issue, vulnerability issue, loss, and resurgence. How do you overcome things?
7: Yeah.
8: So all that is woven into this material. Some of these songs I wrote over 10 years ago, or at least worked on, started.
7: Yeah.
8: I didn't finish them until 2024, and then 2025 is trying to figure it out. Now 2026, the record comes out.
7: I was listening to this in preparation for you coming in studio today, and all I can tell you is, this is just my assessment of it, it's a vibe.
8: Thank you.
7: It's a vibe.
8: Thank you.
7: Top to bottom.
8: I'd put it up against any soul record that ever came out, and that's a steep push. Al Green is out there.
7: Yeah, yeah.
8: Marvin Gaye is out there.
7: Yeah.
8: Etta James, a lot of them is out there.
7: Well, if you can't sell it, ain't nobody going to buy it.
8: Come on now. So, and if I don't believe in it.
7: Exactly.
8: Listen.
7: I ain't mad at you.
8: As soon as I get out of here, I'm be right on the corner over here in front of that Jamaica's food spot. Like,
7: there you go. See, when you go to Morehouse and your name is Martin Luther, you can do that. You just lean all the way in.
8: Come on.
7: Just lean all the way in.
8: We ain't came here to play.
7: His name is Martin Luther McCoy. The project is called Welcome Back Love. I promise you, you would not be disappointed. I tried to give you a taste of it with the two tracks we played, Peace of Mind and Now. MLM.
8: Absolutely.
7: I appreciate you, man.
8: Thank you for having me.
7: An honor to have you on this program.
8: Anytime.
7: Just like that, 3 hours are gone. We're back here tomorrow, Lord willing, to do it all over again. Until tomorrow, thanks for listening to Tavis Smiley. And as always, keep

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2: At least three people are dead after a news helicopter operated by NBC4 and Telemundo 52 crashes in Los Angeles. LA Mayor Karen Bass spoke to reporters.
3: This is a very, very, very tragic day, and my heart certainly go out to the family and friends of all of those that we lost.
2: The aircraft was covering a deadly bus crash in the Chatsworth neighborhood when it went down. NBC is increasing security at its Today Show studio following several recent safety incidents. The move comes after an intruder allegedly confronted host Craig Melvin using a racial slur and months after the abduction of Savannah Guthrie's mother in Arizona. And Pusha T and Pharrell are teaming up on a new venture. The duo has launched Grindin' Coffee, featuring dark and medium roast blends available in whole bean and ground varieties. Pharrell says coffee has been a part of their creative process, and now it has a name. 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
1: A Democratic-led effort to impeach President Trump has been voted down in the House.
4: I don't rule it out, but I don't rule it in.
1: That's longtime Democratic representative from South Carolina, James Clyburn, telling NBC whether he believes impeachment should be a top priority for Democrats if they win back the House in November. The resolution was led by Democratic Congressman Al Green of Texas over what he called the conduct of Immigration and Customs Enforcement and Customs and Border Protection. The House voting 232-147 opposed yesterday, with 18 Democrats voting with 213 Republicans to table the bid. 46 Democrats declining to take a position, including Minority Leader Hakeem Jeffries. $42 billion, that's what the Pentagon says the Iran war has cost so far, and it's a $4.5 billion increase on the most recent Defense Department's public estimate more than 6 months into the conflict.
5: We'll ultimately get out. Unless we decide to stay and keep the oil, like Venezuela. You don't talk about Venezuela anymore, do you? Take it in. Billions and billions and billions of dollars.
1: All right, President Trump in Ireland over the weekend, speaking with reporters, he says the war would end after the midterms. The latest figure for the cost of the conflict is the first official update from the Trump administration on the war since July. A new report shows 35% of Chicago families are facing food insecurity challenges. The Greater Chicago Food Depository conducted a study titled Hunger in Chicago Report. The study shows that food insecurity is more widespread than what previous reports indicate. In 2024, close to 13% of households in Illinois experienced skipped meals or had reduced portions because there was not enough money to buy food. The Greater Chicago Food Depository says food insecurity is driven by inflation that increases grocery prices and families recovering from changes to the economy since the COVID-19 pandemic. In Abuja, Nigeria, many people were forced from their homes by a jihadist insurgency and now live in a makeshift internally displaced persons camp 15 years later, and they have nothing to show for it. As presidential elections are closing in, many Nigerians are prepared to raise their voices against the government in the voting booth. The country is gearing up for a January poll as a tough economy and rising insecurity are front and center. There are roughly 4,000 people in this particular internally displaced persons camp, but other sites in the capital have numbers closer to 6,000 among 4 million IDPs across the country. Meanwhile, prices throughout the economy have spiked since President Tinubu slashed a costly fuel subsidy in 2023. Stay informed, stay connected, and subscribe. Follow BIN News This Hour wherever you get your podcasts. I'm Terry McCready for the Black Information Network.
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0: Well, look like the music decided to do what it wanted to do. You got the message. I care. And as I looked and listened, let me qualify that. We're going to spend as much time as we need to get into some of the energies involved in this baby killer female that seems to be causing confusion, a shock to some colored folk that seem to not understand. And I'm one that's going to be a little bit strange. When they said that the holdout jailer was black, I didn't just automatically figure he was a Negro. I kept listening and looking, and I saw that he ain't a Negro. Oh, he might be black, but as I listened, it didn't sound like he was a Negro. The energy that was being spoken and the responses that was coming didn't feel like it was a Negro, although a Negro might have done that. It sounds like, according to the last I heard and saw, and I have to qualify this, and let me just say this to the audience, because I had a couple of people, I think, you know, I've known them for years, but sometimes this AI get people spooked. And I said it before. I ain't wrote no gospel as far as information coming from where I get it from to bring forth as a stimuli for us to discuss. I ain't claiming no information. I'm just sharing information. And hopefully the information can be informative, enlightening, educational, inspiring, empowering, and on and on and on. So, you know, don't call here and try to fact check me. Damn you. If I say something and you don't like it, you go look it up. Ask me where you get it from. I got it from the same place millions of other people got it from. Sources on social media. The last I heard, he's a Haitian. And what I heard that his family members were saying and the drama that he was experiencing behind this did not sound like the way we, the Negro, would be responding. Who really cares? I care. Now, about those kids that this heifer killed, I care about that. And I salute that Haitian for standing on life for whatever reason. But what happens, we have gotten so accustomed to them just saying anything. So when the female asked and found out he was black, we just ran with the fact that he was one of us. No. Black don't mean one of us. That's your damn problem. They done brought all these black folk over here, and now we can't find us. And that's why Speak On It is about the Negro. Because your dumb behind done forgot who in the hell you are. Don't nobody know who you are. Don't nobody know who's speaking. They just say black, and that covers and erases everybody that's a descendant from a slave in these United States of America. I salute that Haitian, but let it be clear. I bet he don't describe himself as a black. He describes himself as a Haitian. And I hope that Trump near me ain't heard that he might be a Haitian, because it might bring some more heat. So much for that. And I'm going to leave it right there. Brother, hit them clips.
1: I just saw blood everywhere. I said, where are the kids?
2: And what was her response?
1: She said, they're in the basement.
2: And when you went left, what did you see?
1: I saw Cora.
2: And how did she look?
1: She had a band around her neck.
2: And was that an exercise band?
1: Yeah. I saw Callan. He was next to her. He had a band around his neck.
2: And when you saw Dawson, what condition was he in?
1: I knew he was gone.
2: And did he also have a band around his neck?
1: Yeah.
2: And did you remove that band?
1: Yeah.
3: So the lone juror in the Lindsey Clancy trial was black, not just black, a black male. Now, let me tell you why it matters. It matters for every other bold black male in this country that would have done the exact same thing. And it matters as a slap in the face to all the loudmouth liberals who have consistently tried to smother the black male voice in our society. So slow down with all the, well, why does it matter talk? And I get it, because there's no telling how the media is going to try to spin this. It really shouldn't matter, but this is America and it does matter. So take a moment to think about it. What message was really just sent when we found this out?
4: Gayle King asks a question that nobody has ever asked before.
5: I'm curious about the jurors themselves, because we know it was 9 women, 3 men. What was the age range? What was the racial makeup? I haven't heard any of that. What was it?
6: 70-ish to 22.
5: Mm-hmm.
6: And one person of color, and then everybody else was white. And
5: one person of color was a person of color, a woman or a man?
6: A man.
5: A man. Is a holdout juror a person of a black man?
4: Notice that Karen ain't saying it. Karen's not saying, oh, the holdout juror was a black man. She's not saying that at all. The reason is she doesn't want this guy getting any sympathy.
5: Is a holdout juror a person of a black man?
6: Yes.
5: A black man is a holdout juror?
6: Yes.
5: Well, I have to sit with that for just a second.
4: Yeah, I bet you do, sister. Look at that. Nobody ever thought about this. Nobody considered this. But this changes everything. This destroys everything.
5: A black man is a holdout juror?
6: Yes.
5: Well, I have to sit with that for just a second.
4: A black man is the holdout juror? It's like they just told Gayle King she was adopted. You know, she's like, I gotta call Oprah. You know, she got off TV and she's like, Oprah, you ain't gonna believe this. Oprah, get Stedman. He ain't gonna believe this either.
0: See, you know, there's a lot in this piece. But receive it as you feel. There's so much in it. I hope you all call so I don't have to elaborate so much. But think, the white woman said person of color. Show you, Negro. White woman been programmed by these damn democratic reptilians. Why didn't she just say it was the black man? No, she's trying to be careful. Person of color. What in the hell is that? So then the other one, she fumbles around and keep fishing because she's a Negro. That didn't tell her nothing. Although they be walking around acting like they know what it means. She didn't know what it means. You mean a person of color? Who you talking about? So when she bring it up and find it out,

0: person of color. They say black. They ain't talking about us. Talking about everybody but us. And we allowed ourselves with these damn leech imps and minions we elect to get us erased from the minds and the definition of any intelligent, authentic human being. Keep going, man.
1: Here's my question. Where is the cultural instinct to protect the children? You have Cora was 5, Dawson was 3, and Callan was 8 months old. These are 3 image bearers, you guys. They weren't abstractions or props in some national conversation about maternal mental health. They were children with heartbeats, and they're now dead. And so now I'm watching hundreds of women, and I'm going to show it to you.
2: I don't know if you'll ever have this many women in one place at one time who may understand all of us on a level that others don't. So
1: can someone help me what I'm watching here? These are hundreds of women who have shown up in pink to support Lindsey Clancy while digitally we're watching people online talk about her as though she is the central victim of this whole tragedy. I'm sorry. I'm sorry, but no. We cannot use motherhood as some magical moral exemption from being held accountable. If that's where we are in trouble. Because being overwhelmed doesn't make your children less valuable. But this is what you get in a culture when you don't value life in the womb. So now you'll advocate for women to be able to kill them in the womb, hire a medical hitman to assassinate life in the womb, and now outside of the womb is fair game too if she's a little overwhelmed. I'm sorry, mental illness doesn't make the death of these children any less tragic. And compassion for a mother should never require us to just emotionally just abandon the children. I've yet to see people advocate for these babies. Here's my question. Where is the cultural instinct to protect the children? You have Cora was 5. Dawson was 3, and Callan was 8 months old. These are 3 image bearers, you guys. They weren't abstractions or props in some national conversation about maternal mental health. They were children with heartbeats, and they're now dead. And so now I'm watching hundreds of women. And I'm going to show it to you.
2: I don't know if you'll ever have this many women in one place at one time who may understand.
3: Brother of the holdout juror in the Lindsey Clancy trial is speaking to the New York Post now and debunking many of the claims his family is seeing online. Nate Foy has the latest details on that for us. Nate.
4: Hey, Sandra, good afternoon. So according to the New York Post, the holdout juror is a Catholic and Haitian immigrant, and his brother claims that the juror's faith did not impact his judgment that Clancy was guilty of murder. The brother tells the Post, quote, "I don't think religion had anything to do with it." The brother also says their family's life has been turned upside down and that they didn't even know that he was serving on the jury during the trial. The brother says that they're getting hounded by reporters and true crime fanatics, telling the Post, quote, "My family cannot leave the house. They are leaving notes at my mother's house. They won't leave us alone, and we don't know anything." According to some of the jurors, 11 out of the 12 thought Clancy should be found not guilty by reason of insanity. Some of them claim the holdout juror admitted to having reasonable doubt, but the holdout's brother tells the Post, quote, "He looked at the case and he made the call. His choice was good for some people, but not good for other people." One of those other people, Clancy's lawyer, Kevin Reddington, talked to our Brian Yenis about the juror's decision.
5: This person had already made his determination, had a reasonable doubt, but would not apply the law.

0: That is reprehensible. She deserved to have the verdict that she was entitled to. And because this individual would not apply the law to the facts, that's why I was mad.
1: The judge has officially impounded the names of the jurors in this case, meaning that they will not be released to the public for the foreseeable future, at least. Clancy's due back in court for a status hearing coming up on September 29th, 2 weeks from today. The Plymouth County DA hasn't announced plans to retry this case, but lots of opinions about it, including Congresswoman Nancy Mace saying that Clancy should be publicly executed. Reddington just got back to Fox News saying that that is a stunt by Mace and something that he will deal with in court, not on television.
2: Now, let me tell you something. See, this situation is bringing out, and this is Massachusetts, those people that are as stupid as the people are in Illinois. I'm talking about this damn party that's running the state. That's the one that female was saying, oh, they can be, I'm thinking it was Massachusetts, you could be 9 months and decide you want to kill the kid. Kill it before it come from between your legs. Just tell the doctor, oh, stop it right there. You're going to kill it so I don't have to say I birthed it. That's some Massachusetts. That's some of these damn Democratic devils. Foolishness. So what happens is the audacity of this boy, I want to call him what we would have called him down south, that comes in that box that you use sardines with. That's the audacity to want to sit here and try to castigate and castrate the Haitian. Because in his eyes, they don't care whether he's Haitian or black. They just say, how do this N-I-G-G-A-R have the audacity to do this with a rich white woman? And that's like you said, she's entitled. She ain't entitled to nothing but punishment. She's entitled. Why? Because you devils have decided that life don't matter, and that some skanks female, just because she can squat one out, can kill it in her gut or on her couch. Hell no. Cliff, speak on it.
3: Hey, Dr. Malik, can you make a good point? And listen, I'm not pro-Democrat nor Republican. I'm pro-black. And with that being said, let me say this. It is my final statement on reparations. Now, listen, next year, or 2028, right, I need a presidential candidate to speak on reparations. And I'm dead serious about that. And so that right there is the litmus test for me. So if Trump don't do it, he can go to hell. And if the white nominee for the Democratic Party don't mention reparations, they can go to hell. I'm going to exercise my right to vote, and I'm doing a write-in. I'm done.
2: All right. All right, Jim, speak on it.
4: Well, it's always fun to follow my good buddy, Black Boy Cliff from Connecticut. Listen, the Democrats are the party of death. You know, more black babies are aborted because Margaret Sanger said years ago, black babies were considered inferior. So, Brother Cliff, you want to talk about reparations and racism? Go back to people that want to kill your offspring, bro. This is why we don't have, you know, only 50% of the populations are black folks versus being 30%. All the black babies whose lives have been snuffed out because of abortion is because of this kind of thought. So when you advocate for the culture of death, you're advocating for the demise of your people. So you talk about reparations, bro. You want reparations? Open up your eyes and understand that life is reparations, because reparations allows people to live versus people being snuffed out in the womb.
2: All right.
4: So evil.
2: Appreciate it.
4: Yeah, thank you.
2: Yes, sir. All right, brother, hit the other clips. We're going to try to get this done.
5: 1, 2, 3. Toddlers. That's the part that should make your skin crawl. Cora was 5. Dawson, 3. Callan, 8 months old. They didn't have a choice. They didn't have a voice. And they didn't have a medication list. They had a mother who waited until the house was empty and then strangled them one by one. That sequence looks like planning to you. Congratulations, you still have a functioning moral compass and a brain. One, two, three, toddlers. That's the part that should make your skin crawl. Cora was five. Dawson

0: Which brings us back to Lindsey Clancy and all of those people making heart symbols outside the courthouse. Not for the kids, not for her three dead kids, for Lindsey. These people who think that she's innocent or that she should get off or whatever they think. Maybe you've heard the case of Timothy Ray Jones in Mississippi. Maybe you haven't. He strangled his five kids to death, and just like Lindsey, he claimed he was hearing voices the day he did it. The jury deliberated for 2 hours. He got the death penalty. And maybe you've heard the case of Constance Fisher. She killed her three kids, too. She was committed to a mental institution. She was eventually released. She had three more kids, and guess what? She killed them, too. Yet somehow in Massachusetts with Lindsey Clancy, it's different, isn't it? Because in Massachusetts, Somalians built the city of Boston and illegal aliens are your neighbors. And Lindsey Clancy is a victim. Not her three kids, Cora, Callan, and Dawson, and not their father, Patrick. And sadly, if she gets off, which could happen, this is which brings us.
1: I just enjoy watching Gayle King have to grab her wig when she found out that the lone juror was black. You would think she would just, you know, kind of exhale and breathe, because that's the way that I felt when I saw it. We are so used to hearing terrible things about black men. I don't understand why she just couldn't, for once, celebrate that he actually did something moral. But I guess I get it, because the left has always been the party of the KKK, right? They can't stand to see a black person go out and have their own opinion, have their own morals and values. So what did they do? They started an online lynching for him because they didn't like that he had his own opinion. This is their playbook. It's the same. It's what they've been doing for a very long time. So I'm not shocked that they're coming after this man. And I'm not shocked that people like Gayle King are the slave wranglers trying to reel him back in.
2: Have started going after mothers who defend Lindsey Clancy and who claim it could have just as easily been them in her situation.
3: You're saying that mothers who take to TikTok to defend Lindsey Clancy could face real world consequences, especially in custody hearings. What do you mean by that?
4: I've been doing this for 20 years, and this is the first time I've seen people who affiliate and recognize and say, this person has a psychosis, and I there should be treated special because I had the same psychosis. So I've had clients, and I have clients currently, where we are taking their messages from TikTok where they've said, hey, I have this particular delusion. And we are filed motions to restrict their rights, to have the children removed, to have a forensic evaluation, a mental health evaluation. This is about children, not about parent rights.
2: Good. If being postpartum is as destructive to women's psyches as they're claiming it is on social media, and a jury of mostly women refuse to find a mother guilty of murdering her kids solely because she's postpartum, then they're making a strong case for why women should be institutionalized with visiting rights until the postpartum window has closed and she can prove she is of sound mind.
4: And so when it's framed the way that it's been framed by these supporters, it's framed in a way of, let's focus on me and my rights. Well, if you look at Lindsey Clancy, she had a husband who made 400 grand. She had a mother, a father. She had multiple doctors. She had more help than anyone that I have had. I represent a lot of women. I've never had anyone with that much help. And so when I look at, like, what is, you know, what's the defect here? Well, the defect has to do with how people are identifying with a child killer.
2: Yeah, but it's not people in general. It's not women and men identifying with a child killer. It's overwhelmingly women.
5: The reason all the moms are so obsessed with this case is not because we're bored. That's not why we're obsessed. We're all obsessed because if one of us were to ever go seek mental help for whatever reason, it could then be weaponized against us in a court of law to spin a narrative on how we allegedly committed a crime that we so clearly did not commit.
2: So instead you go on social media to show support and empathize with a murderous mother because that could have been you, and now you actually give something that could be used against you in a court of law. Genius.
5: And we're all hoping that if it was one of us, that all these same women would still stand 10 toes down and say, no. Nope. That's not what happened. That's not what happened. That's not how it happened. That's not who did it.
2: Yeah, and there it is. It's just about the sisterhood making sure they don't face accountability. Lawyers have
6: According to our NBC Boston station, court documents and interviews with family members reveal he had a history of domestic violence allegations. Sue, your team at NBC Boston has discovered documents related to the juror's past. Talk to us about what you're seeing.
7: Well, Tom, you know, in addition to the allegations that you talked about, there was also an active non-payment of rent civil case that was going on during the trial and a restraining order around an alleged assault. So in Massachusetts, you get a standard questionnaire to serve on the jury. They ask you questions like, do you have any of these issues? And you answer them. So we don't know if this juror did or did not answer the questions, but it does raise a lot of questions about his serving on the jury, if the lawyers, prosecution, and defense saw them, and what happens next, if anything, after this. So this case continues on, even though it was allegedly done on Friday.
6: According
8: to the people who wanted to say that this sympathy that they're having for Lindsey Clancy has nothing to do with race, let me prove to you it does. So the same judge 4 years ago tried Latasha Sanders, right? Tasha Sanders clearly had a lot of mental issues going on. Her mother said that 2 years prior to the incident where she unalived her children, she was becoming increasingly obsessed with the Illuminati numerology and human sacrifice. She also had an incident where she fled with her kids because she felt like they were in danger. A few days before she unalived her kids, she accused her mother of unaliving her dad, and she said that the devil was with her mother. Clear signs of mental issues, right? But in this case, they labeled her as they should have, evil and a fucking monster. And after 9 days, she was convicted and sent to jail as she should have been. So y'all can miss me with the sympathy for Lindsey Clancy. I don't care about it. I see that she was having mental issues, but not to the extent of what she's trying to say, where she had no liability for what she was doing. Because how you mentally not there, but you Googling how long it's going to take your husband to get to the two places? Is that not premeditation? Both of these women hurt children and had mental health issues, but why is one getting sympathy and the other one isn't? I'll wait.
9: Thanks.
10: Dr. Rosita, speak on it.
11: Yes, thank you for taking my call. I was just listening to that last comment and wondering, you know, what is a psychosis and neurosis? Schizophrenia is a declared psychotic disorder. And I'm not sure about this postpartum. I was just getting ready to Google it because I don't think it's really a verifiable mental illness at this point. And what I see is this was a woman who they said she was a wonderful mother when everything was going her way. And that's the way some of these people are. When things are not going their way, they go to extreme circumstances. I don't believe this was a case where this mother was mentally ill. I believe this mother was pissed off because that man left her and went. And then the way that all of this took place. No, and the other thing is you will hear people call in the WVON and say women's rights. We're all human beings. And if a woman has a right to use birth control, that is something that our mothers and grandmothers did not have. 99 different ways you can use birth control if you don't want to have children. Sometimes people have to be responsible. And so if you don't want to have children, there is no excuse. There are so many ways you can avoid it. Why would you go at 9 months and deliver a baby and then, like they said, try to abort a baby? That's murder. I don't know what's wrong with these people. And then for a mother to choke her children, the picture of it. I don't care what the circumstance is. Just the fact that that act of doing that is something out of hell. And then you have people call up to this, a woman's right. What kind of women are these that you're talking about? These are mothers. Can you imagine what those children went through? I don't get it. And the black man did the right thing. He knows whether he's a descendant of slavery or not. He knows BS when he hears it. Mm-hmm. So that's what he heard. And that's why he voted the way he did. But I'm just saying this, we have to kind of stop. And on the issue of reparations, Probably we won't see it in our lifetime, Dr. Malik. But what I encourage everybody to do is to get your reparations any way you can. And they have a lot of programs. I got loan forgiveness. I got all kind of reparations they weren't going to give me. That's when true. I borrowed that money, and guess what? I didn't pay it back. I got loan forgiveness, discharge. Look, you got to find a way to get what you need. And they're not going to hand deliver it over to us in our lifetime. But I guarantee you, before I leave here, I would have gotten my reparations, because I'm going to figure out how to get it by any means necessary. Thank you, Dr. Malik.
10: Yes, ma'am. Real talk. Now, that's some information there, Cliff and the rest of y'all. Quiet as kept. You better get that lick, or you better call Dr. Rosita and help her. Help you. Because
11: right.
10: she's
11: right.
10: telling you how to get reparations. And white folk basically figure a whole lot of y'all done got reparations. Whole lot of y'all ain't did a damn thing. Just like y'all sorry behind ancestors. Because if they did any work, you would have the work seed in you. But if you want to sit back, I was looking at something the other day. This dude had been on Link or whatever in the hell they call it for years. And he said when they could put him off, you know, he realized, hell, I don't need it. He said things are tighter, but they ain't missing no meals. He said now they're learning how to budget. He said now he feel more like a man. Now, he's a street-level dude, a dude that understand game. And he was doing what he had to do to get by. But he got a family and some children. I don't know if they, you know, biologically he is, but he got a family, and he was saying how they have figured out a way legitimately to get by without debt. And that's been reparations for generations of y'all. They came straight up out of the cotton patch into a project here, never had a job. You done raised a whole bunch of dumbass offsprings just like you was when you was down in Mississippi with that cotton sack around your damn shoulders. That was reparations. So you better do like Dr. Rosita. Figure out how to get it without white folks giving it to you, because right now you done damn near forfeited. And those that are not our generation, I don't even think you, hell no. You ain't done nothing. You don't give a damn about your ancestors. Go on, brother, to the next one. Thank you, Dr. Rosita.
11: Thank you.
12: Goodness for that 12th juror, because Lindsey Clancy would be walking free had it not been for that 12th juror. You know, the one that caused the deadlock. Because four jurors are now talking and giving interviews, and they're saying that the 12th juror was one problematic. They were all frustrated with him because he was the only one allegedly who felt like he had reasonable doubt. The other 11 were going to let her walk free with a verdict of not guilty, and not guilty for reason of insanity or lack of. Not guilty, period. She was going to go home. And the 12th juror who caused the deadlock was like, yeah, no, I have reasonable doubt. You know why he had reasonable doubt? Because Lindsey Clancy took the lives of her three children. We have an opportunity for there to be a retrial, and maybe Lindsey Clancy will be held criminally responsible for what she did to her three children. Because we already have two copycats. We have the Corey Walsh out of Illinois who shot her two-year-old because she said she thought he was the Antichrist. And then we have the African-American woman, Afrenia, I'm saying that wrong, Brady, who unalived her two-year-old. These all happened since the Lindsey Clancy trial. Potentially setting a precedence where you can be stressed, be frustrated, be overwhelmed, and take the life of your child, and then say you had postpartum depression. How soon we forget. Remember Susan Smith? The country wanted her convicted for life and thrown underneath the prison for taking her vehicle and putting her toddlers in the car and driving the car into that lake. Do you remember? So we didn't want her to go. We didn't want her to go free. We wanted her to be held criminally responsible for taking the lives of her children, who she claimed it was a postpartum depression kind of situation. And they were people. The country was clamoring for her to be put in jail for life. But now here comes Lindsey Clancy, and she's saying that she had postpartum depression. The attorney had so many different reasons for why she did this, none of which was proven. Meanwhile, there were remnants running through that case of premeditation. And now she has a $3 million GoFundMe, and 11 jurors out of 12 was going to let that woman walk free. You tell me down in the comments why this is where we are. So we either need better health care, but that does not mean that these women are not to be held criminally responsible. If those would have been men who took the lives of their children, the outrage would be deafening.
13: Tarsha Sanders' GoFundMe was taken down after making $25, while Lindsey Clancy's GoFundMe has made over $1 million and is climbing by the minute. This can tell us a lot about the ways that Black women are systemically denied the resources they need, while white women receive it in droves. Is this to say that Lindsey Clancy does not deserve support? No, that is not what I'm saying. What I'm saying is LaTarsha Sanders and women like LaTarsha Sanders deserve more support than they got. Lindsey Clancy had access to everything she needed, as many doctors as she wanted, as many medications as she wanted. She gets a fair trial. She has parents that can leverage their resources to pay for the best attorney money can buy, and she will likely be receiving a not guilty by reason of insanity verdict, which is what LaTarsha Sanders also deserved. LaTarsha Sanders was denied resources at every turn. Even when people tried to raise money to support her, she was denied those resources. Some people want to say that race is not a part of this trial, but race is a part of everything in America. It is what has built America, and this trial is a really, really, really, really good example of that. LaTarsha Sanders.
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2: At least three people are dead after a news helicopter operated by NBC4 and Telemundo 52 crashes in Los Angeles. LA Mayor Karen Bass spoke to reporters.
3: This is a very, very, very tragic day, and my heart certainly go out to the family and friends of all of those that we lost.
2: The aircraft was covering a deadly bus crash in the Chatsworth neighborhood when it went down. NBC is increasing security at its Today Show studio following several recent safety incidents. The move comes after an intruder allegedly confronted host Craig Melvin using a racial slur and months after the abduction of Savannah Guthrie's mother in Arizona. And Pusha T and Pharrell are teaming up on a new venture. The duo has launched Grinding Coffee, featuring dark and medium roast blends available in whole bean and ground varieties. Pharrell says coffee has been a part of their creative process and now it has a name. Get BIN News now on demand 24/7 on the iHeartRadio app. Back to Terry McCready.
1: A Democratic-led effort to impeach President Trump has been voted down in the House.
4: I don't rule it out, but I don't rule it in.
1: That's longtime Democratic representative from South Carolina, James Clyburn, telling NBC whether he believes impeachment should be a top priority for Democrats if they win back the House in November. The resolution was led by Democratic Congressman Al Green of Texas over what he called the conduct of immigration and customs enforcement and customs and border protection. The House voting 232-147 opposed yesterday, with 18 Democrats voting with 213 Republicans to table the bid. 46 Democrats declining to take a position, including Minority Leader Hakeem Jeffries. $42 billion, that's what the Pentagon says the Iran war has cost so far, and it's a $4.5 billion increase on the most recent Defense Department's public estimate more than 6 months into the conflict.
5: We will ultimately get out, unless we decide to stay and keep the oil, like Venezuela. You don't talk about Venezuela anymore, do you? Take it in. Billions and billions and billions of dollars.
1: All right, President Trump in Ireland over the weekend, speaking with reporters, he says the war would end after the midterms. The latest figure for the cost of the conflict is the first official update from the Trump administration on the war since July. A new report shows 35% of Chicago families are facing food insecurity challenges. The Greater Chicago Food Depository conducted a study titled Hunger in Chicago Report. The study shows that food insecurity is more widespread than what previous reports indicate. In 2024, close to 13% of households in Illinois experienced skipped meals or had reduced portions because there was not enough money to buy food. The Greater Chicago Food Depository says food insecurity is driven by inflation that increases grocery prices and families recovering from changes to the economy since the COVID-19 pandemic. In Abuja, Nigeria, many people were forced from their homes by a jihadist insurgency and now live in a makeshift internally displaced persons camp 15 years later, and they have nothing to show for it. As presidential elections are closing in, many Nigerians are prepared to raise their voices against the government in the voting booth. The country is gearing up for a January poll as a tough economy and rising insecurity are front and center. There are roughly 4,000 people in this particular internally displaced persons camp, but other sites in the capital have numbers closer to 6,000 among 4 million IDPs across the country. Meanwhile, prices throughout the economy have spiked since President Tinubu slashed a costly fuel subsidy in 2023. Stay informed, stay connected, and subscribe. Follow BIN News This Hour wherever you get your podcasts. I'm Terry McCready for the Black Information Network.
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0: Let me tell you something. Children, why? And I'm going to pose that again. Those of you that know that that song is true, why should you get reparations? Here we are. People writing songs about children, why? Seven of you, and you can't take care of your parents. We know it's the truth. You just lay around like buzzards, waiting for them to die. But they done raise you. They done sacrifice. Then you want to be one of those to get reparations. I don't know. You should answer that question before you discuss reparations. Why can't you take care of those that took care of you? Now, if your parents was a dog, then treat them like a dog. If there was a pig, treat them like a pig. That's your business. But if those people put work into you and you treating them like you are, and now they saying that they finna interfere with these home care people and lay off a lot of people, they're going to walk out because of this or that, because they got all them damn fake foreigners over here, may like and they nurses and doctors. And now you done send your people somewhere because you ain't got time. And you got the nerve to think that whenever white folk give up reparations, yo don't care about your own people, should receive something. But you didn't give nothing back to those that raised you. Go on with those clips, brother. We'll be too with you in a minute, callers.
1: A lot of our mothers are Lindsey Clancy. We grew up with a Lindsey Clancy. Yep. The only difference is your mama was too scared to get locked up. But if your mama could, she unalive your ass. I know that spirit inside of Lindsey Clancy because my mama got the same spirit. Hateful bitch that bullied her kids because she couldn't stand the father of her children. Yeah, see, my mother couldn't stand the fact that after the divorce, my daddy didn't have to pick up the responsibility. He didn't fight for custody. And his child support payments were like $50 a week. And he was able to up and move down to Florida and start his life over as a single man while my mother was locked down with three kids. And there wasn't shit my mother could do about it. So she took her anger out on me and my brother. My mother is Lindsey Clancy. And if she could get away with it, she would have offed me and my brother. Mm-hmm. See, it's a lot of women out here who only get pregnant to control the father of their children. And when the nigga move on with another woman and she's stuck there with the kids and there ain't shit she can do about it, she tortures and abuses the children behind closed doors. There's millions of women like Lindsey Clancy. They're called narcissists and sociopaths and psychopaths. A lot of them have good jobs. A lot of them are school teachers. A lot of them are nurses. A lot of them are in the military pretending to be good mothers whole time. They are torturing their children behind closed doors. And they're 1 inch away from unaliving their children, but they're too scared to go to prison. Let the good Lord expose them all. I'm here for it, bitch. A lot of Lindsey Clancy's walking around 2 minutes away from harming their children permanently. They fly right below the radar. They beat, bully, abuse their children because they can't control the man. They can't control the father of their children. So their children pay for it.
0: Well, let's cut it because I know some of y'all already got your snitch behind. I'm a grown man. I made the damn decision. I thought what she had to say was more important than your butt may liking somebody using profanity to disrespect somebody. The woman was speaking the truth. The ancestor was speaking through her. And if you want to act like you so high and mighty and so righteous that the words she used, two words, you's a damn hypocrite. You all use those words. You preachers, you deacons, and the rest of y'all. So don't sit here talking about he's using profanity. Don't sit here talking about he playing cuss music. You's a lie. The woman was telling the damn truth. And the truth she told is more important than that foolishness you got to keep the truth from being told. Susan, speak on it.
2: Hey there. Wow. She's pretty bitter. And I'm not saying she doesn't deserve to be bitter, but that's a horrible life when you live it bitterly. But it's true. There are plenty of black bad mothers in addition to the good ones. What I wanted to talk about was what Dr. Shatanda was saying. She wasn't sure if it was a mental illness. I know it's definitely chemical. Now, mind you, when I say this, I am not talking about, I agree with that Lindsey Clancy garbage. $400,000 a year, exactly. And she had somebody helping her that she dismissed right before she killed the kids, and she had the mom, and she had the dad, and I didn't follow the case. I mean, this is bits and pieces I'm hearing here and there, and then supposedly, I guess she was getting her DoorDashes and Ubers and all that other stuff, so everything was, like, laid at her feet like she was a queen. I feel so bad for that brother. And then, oh, ignorant Gail. I get tired of her and her best friend, Oprah, just undercutting black people. You know, like what Oprah did with Michael Jackson. And I'll be honest, even with Meghan Markle, it's like the father, who was husband to Queen Elizabeth, was in the hospital dying when she aired the interview. I said, that's just ignorant, and then he died. Mm-hmm. And I said, that's just ignorant on GP. You couldn't even, like, hold off. You so juicy excited. They, you know, dropping all the tea. But it's just like, I mean, Gail just disgusted me when she said that. Let me wrap my head around it. Why? Why you got to wrap your head around it? Why you got to highlight, emphasize, underline, and exclamation point the fact that he's a black man? Oh, he was a black man? Huh. Then I saw online where a lot of MAGAs think he's a hero, but it shocked the sha-sha out of them, that it was a black man that actually rendered the verdict that they wanted, mm-hmm. You know. But what I wanted to say to Dr. Shatanda in response to her statement, there was a black lady in the 90s. I remember her. She was very beautiful, gorgeous, married to a doctor, lived in like Lake Meadows, and just had a great life. Her mom, you know, was her advocate. Let me tell you, her postpartum depression messed her up so bad. One day, she decided to go up north to Lincoln Park on Fullerton Avenue. I used to hang out there with the shops, you know, that were up the street. This hotel, I want to say, it was 26 stories. She went up to the top and rented a room and jumped out the window and ended up splat on the ground. Mm. Now, she didn't kill her kids. But she had deep postpartum depression, and she was telling her mother, now this is a legit case. This Lindsey Clancy garbage is some BS. She was telling her mother that she just never felt herself, and she couldn't get back to herself, and she hated her life because this new person she is because of the chemicals. So it's a real thing. You got people taking advantage of it because we're in a society that lets them, you know. We're like you said, Susan Smith. And I had some guy who tried to call me Susan Smith. I was like, that ain't cute. That ain't funny.
0: That's right.
2: Don't be calling me no damn child killer.
0: That's right.
2: You know, just because you want to be smart. I'm like, get that out your mouth. Mm-hmm. I don't appreciate that at all. You know, she's still in jail right now. They did an interview with her a few years ago. But, yeah, you know, it's sick. But they get away with it because they can, and she almost did. And they're all pissing in their pants because she did it. But at the same time, the main lady who was talking about he had doubt, apparently a couple other people did too, and basically they beat them down, and he was the only one that held on to his principles, you know. So we do need to do a GoFundMe for him, and I can't believe his family's getting stalked like that. But, you know, in the public, when stuff happens that you don't like, you know, white folks gonna come after you, right?
0: That's right.
2: Yeah, but it is a real thing. she's just using it to her advantage. Mm-hmm. And we'll see what happens, you know, with this case going forward. But yeah, like you said, she's still inside because of him. And screw Gayle King and the doggone Oprah horse she rode in on. I'm sick of them, you know, sucking up to the white folks. Just disgusting, you know. And then Oprah come back years later apologizing about Michael Jackson. You know what? Shut up, because you already put it out there, you know. Thank you for letting me speak on it.
0: Oh, yes, ma'am. Appreciate you sharing it. Anita, yes. Speak
2: on. Love the music.
0: Excuse me?
2: Love the music. Whatever you did new with the music this year, maybe last year, all the kind of sound like it's Southern. Yeah, I just love it. It's beautiful.
0: Yes, ma'am. Thank you, Dan. Appreciate it.
2: You're welcome.
0: Yes, ma'am. Anita, speak on it.
3: Thanks for listening to everyone and to you, Malik.
0: All right. Oh,
3: this is very difficult. I used to come home for lunch and I'd listen to all my children. And they're always talking about Erica King. She was psychotic as far as I was concerned. And then they gave her all of this about, you know, all her life. And I'm like, what kind of character did she really depict on the story? And all these soap operas is depicting women as psychotic. And I'm like, well, who's going to take care of the children if the women is crazy? People talk about it, but Elijah Muhammad was like, okay, I'll be there for you, woman, but you got to be sane. And I'm going to be sane, too. So more men need to get sane with women and hold them accountable for being mothers. Because Islam holds you accountable to breastfeed your children 2 years after it's born until the teeth are in, instead of leaving and going to work and abandoning your child, and child can't even eat, and someone else is hugging and loving on your child while you're at work. And people say, well, she didn't have no money. Well, God said he would provide too, okay? And if you don't believe that, I guess God won't provide for you. But he provides for all of us, and there's a lot of things that I hate about an unbelieving world that I have to be bothered with, okay? And I've had children, okay, and had to raise them. And things happen in marriages where people have to break up. But if you don't want your children when you have them with your husband, you shouldn't just have them for him. Find you a husband that don't want children like you. Don't go be with someone and call yourself going, what is it, lasso the man into your psychotic control. Men do the same thing. They try to control women. So when God tell you, I'm the one that's in all the control, and we don't believe him, we get all this lunacy happening, and children are being victims because of it. And I'm not cracking on abortion, but hey, the decision is before you sleep, you could possibly have this child. And if you have it, you're going to kill it because you wanted to do something, and the natural consequences comes from it. So men and women both have to grow up about this. And when men walk off and leave women that are trying and taking care of the children, maybe sometimes their personalities don't work. But men, you have to be a little more understanding too sometimes when someone is caring, to care about her, even if you want to move on. Maybe you just don't want to be bothered with the responsibility. But there's an after effect of everything that you do. It's a business situation. You still have to be participating, and don't let someone smother you. But I'm saying one more thing, and I'm going to get off. The government is allowing bad women to get away with a lot of stuff, okay? Especially down here in this white area where it's in the rural area. They're letting them get away with a whole lot of stuff that they would never let African-American women get away with. And they killed a lot of us in slavery, too, that old sweet little white woman that couldn't take it. Yeah, she just let her husband slaughter us to death. But she's so sweet and innocent. Erica Kane, come on, get off the mess. The people are psychotic. They don't believe in God, and they're worse than monsters. And we need to stop it. And in all human races, we ought to be ashamed of ourselves, but we just mistreat little small babies, even in the womb. Now, how silly can you be, and you supposed to be an adult?
0: Well, you're right, Anita. I appreciate it.
3: Yeah, I love you, too.
0: Thank you.
3: I love all of you all for caring.
0: Yes, ma'am. All right, Brother Mark, Speak on it.
4: Oh, Malik, man. Interesting. Very, very interesting, man. These ladies got something to say. Yeah. Very interesting. Mm-hmm. They know it. They know about it. They know what they're saying.
0: They know.
4: Yeah. It's a shame, though, man, that innocent children's lives have to be taken, though, you know, instead of the adult. Maybe, you know, hey, spare the children. If you need to do something, maybe you should, maybe yourself, you know. If you want to take somebody out of the equation, don't do the kids. They up and coming. Mm. They didn't ask to come here. But now that they're here, they're starting to live life, enjoy life at young ages, and you just take them out. Mm-hmm. Ain't no way this woman should walk. Mm-mm. But Malik, I was thinking, like, I was the other day, this man said he talking about crime statistics going down. I don't know where they get that from, but I looked at it like this. The more you say something, the more you believe it yourself. You know, the more you believe it yourself. Ain't no doggone way no crime going down in Chicago. Ain't no way. You know, and I am so sick and tired. Every way you ride that downtown, you got a doggone bike lane, and these bikes is just riding. They riding crazy. Mm. You know what? They gonna start getting some doggone. They gonna make them put license plates on them or something. You know, they disobeying lights. They riding through traffic. The Venezuelans riding on them scooters, just in and out of traffic, crossing lights. Almost took one out. You know. Mm-hmm. But you know, man, it's just stupid. Over there on Wabash at the Jewel off Roosevelt, they done made that going south for one lane now. Mm. One lane. They got a doggone bike lane that they riding scooters and everything on. Man, we need to go back to the day where it wasn't no bike lane. You want something? Build a bike park somewhere. Let them go ride in the bike park. Streets are for cars. Yeah. Motorized vehicles like cars, motorcycles.

0: be able to live wherever we want to live, except for your firefighters and your police officers. That's understandable. You know, there's just some points with that. But this, to hold us hostage in this city like this, we can't leave out. That's ridiculous, man. Mm-hmm. You know, they want to get these few tax dollars from us. Man, forget that, man. Ridiculous, man. Malik, I'm going to listen to you, man. I love listening to you, man. I can't wait to Wednesday. So I can just listen to you, man.
1: Appreciate it, brother Mark. Appreciate it.
0: A great day, man, and a great evening. Love you.
1: You too, sir. Appreciate it. All right, let me just say this here for a minute. You know, what Anita was saying and what Brother Mark was saying, these things are relevant and they true. And I think our people really have to be able to do something with every aspect of their facilities as it relates to being able to figure out where we are. There is a lot of pain. And there are a lot of children that are abused. There's a lot of spouses, male and female, that are abused by the other. But the reason, to a large degree, is that we got these dumb behind minions called politicians, leeches. They just turned their back on common sense. Like what Mark talking about, the bike lanes. I got a situation over there, and it's a disgrace. I don't know how the alderman, and it ain't just that alderman's thing. But they extended that medium in the street to the degree that when you come in and get to the street to turn down the street, you damn near gonna have an accident. Because it extends out of the natural order of what it takes to turn a car. But because of the aldermans and these other idiots that we elect don't have enough common sense, they just vote for anything they can get a kickback on. How can you act like it's okay to build something in a street and a person got to turn down the street they have to get home on, but you got that thing in the way? So now they got to go down there half the other block to turn to get to stupidity. And see, that's what happened. Back to what I said before, and it ain't just because I done got to be ancient. That's got something to do with it, and I take that into consideration. You get older, your eyes and stuff, woo, woo, woo, woo. But any damn politician, and most of them did, that voted and allowed the car manufacturers and those people to sell that damn bully light that they got in these cars should be locked up forever. You know that those lights only blind the other drivers. But you damn politicians allowed those people to do that. You already know that the police used those lights to disarm the alleged target. But you let citizens buy it, and they got some lights out there so damn bright that it's no way for you not to have an accident. Now, what did that have with what we're talking about? Save the children. It has a lot to do with it because the children have grown up seeing this insanity. So that's that female that killed them kids. A whole lot of them females done killed kids this year. I was looking at some damn near a dozen, more than a dozen. And a whole lot of them, they ain't even put it in the news. But these are the same age group that elected that damn communist fake piece of garbage in New York. How do a damn piece of garbage like that get elected? By the same type of females that's going around killing their kids. And as it relates to the question Dr. Rosita asked about that so-called diagnosis and Sister Susan elaborated upon, that's something crucial.

0: created for them. That's something that they want to use so they can do what they want to. Because they're spoiled, like you say. $400,000 salary from her man, and she got a job. They doing good. Got nannies and all that other. It ain't that. That she just knew she was a white woman and she could do that. And she do it. And they're all over the place doing that. And now you got these little copycat wannabe, these little chocolate chip females, colored, blacks, and all that other foolishness running around mimicking them. And yeah, you too, killing kids that's out of the womb, in the womb. And somehow or another, you think it's okay. All right, brother, go ahead, hit them clips, and then we get back to these callers here.
1: They get come against by a whole bunch of women for saying this, but oh well, when did I ever care, okay? But from the former Vice President, Kamala Harris, running her entire campaign off of reproductive freedoms.
2: Believe in reproductive freedom.
1: To Jasmine Crockett yelling racism about everything in Congress.
2: There's also a racist history that...
1: To the women that prayed the feminist spirit over the howling wolf, Jamal Bryant.
3: Covered by the feminine spirit of God.
1: To the women of the WNBA getting upset with Enes Kanter Freeman as he tries to protect women's sports.
4: Natasha Clapp.
1: To not being able to define what a woman is.
5: Can I provide a definition?
2: Mm-hmm. No. Yeah.
5: I can't.
1: To saying men can get pregnant.
6: Can men get pregnant?
7: They certainly can.
1: And trying to emasculate Stephen A. Smith because of his tone.
5: Able to separate the words versus the tone.
1: Which has made him millions, by the way. To the pink ladies who stood outside of the Lindsey Clancy case, standing in solidarity for the murder of her three kids.
8: That it should not take tragedy for people to start paying attention to...
1: To all the Lindsey Clancy copycats and those that probably will come sooner than later, whether you know it or not, whether you believe it or not, I could care less. But you have placed women back at least 50 to 100 years by playing that demonic song that y'all have been playing.
9: All day, every day.
1: Yeah, that one right there. And if this is how you act because you say hormones lead you to act this way to the extent that children are not even protected outside of the womb, can't make up your mind, my body, my choice, but then when the body outside of the womb is still your choice, do y'all really think America wants a woman president? I think not. I know at this point in my life, I ain't voting for no woman president. You see, Maya Angelou is quoted as saying, when a person shows you who they are, believe them the first time. Oh, baby. America believes you. That part.
2: Church.
10: If you see it.
0: All right, Brother Tommy, speak on it.
11: Brother Malik, I just wanted to call in and say good evening to you.
0: Thank you, sir.
11: And I'm glad that the powers that be reviewed and came to a clear conclusion of you had not said anything wrong. And more important part of all of this is this, Malik. I don't give a damn, bro. I mean, these people run around here acting like they brand new. They act like hey, Malik, I don't have nothing against anybody, but... what the hell, man? These people are driving crazy, man. Dude just keep on my car, in a stolen car that he, some character, stole the charger, come through the light. That wasn't no damn migrant. Didn't have no insurance. Jump out the car running. I mean, and the police looking at me like, well, hopefully you got insurance. I mean, Malik, all you have to do is, if you're driving in your vehicle, or these people are running stop signs, I'm talking about people, man. Mm-hmm. And Malik, here's the best one of all. So the politicians are idiots, right? Right? Well, I want to ask you a question. If the politicians are idiots, then what the hell must be the people who voted for them or kept them in office and sit up and call the black radio station talking about the black representation ain't doing a damn thing for you, but you have no evidence of vote, nobody's behind out. What you got evidence of is calling the black radio station and trying to suppress the vote. WBON is under attack, man, from its own damn people. Now, you can't make none of this stuff up. Because otherwise, Malik, I know that Harold Davis is turning over in his grave. I know he's turning over in his grave. How long has Harold Davis talked about the non-representation of black faces? How long, Malik?
0: It's a while.
11: And so when you begin to stop and think about these things, and then have an individual come and tell you some stuff like, hey, man, I'm going to give you $5,000. You ain't got nothing else, but they're going to give you $5,000, and it's only contingent if they win the House and the Senate. Now, I don't give a damn no more, Malik. I'm ready for it to go up, man. Seriously. Because we're in the mess of white people mess. And what's worse is now it's absolutely crystal clear that for as long as we've been in this country, we have individuals who look like us whose whole determination is to make sure that we stay in the situation that we are. Otherwise, what the hell are we talking about Stephen A. Smith for? He signed any checks at your house, Malik?
0: No.
11: Wait, Malik, and then it gets better. You got Bernie Sanders and the other character who stole the money from the wall, and they pull him in off of his yacht. And now they sit up there talking about, we got to put brakes on AI. Hell, you done let it out of the box. Hey, ain't that interesting, Malik? Malik, watch this. Don't you find this interesting? Are you going to play a Russian roulette with a loaded gun, and then somebody going to ask the question, how did you blow your damn head off? I mean, you can't make it up, Malik. And I want to close this because, you know, they always want to say that at your time in the evening, it is one of the most terrible times because of the condescending things that people say. Solutions. One, I don't know whether Dr. Rosita is on the school board or not. But if she's not, she ought to be a damn czar. She ought to have, we should ask Melody or ask the programming director, is it unconscionable for this woman to have a periodic moment or whatever it is where she calls in and give us a skimmy deal on what's happening in CPU? I mean, if we're going to be serious about it, If individuals want to call in and say about how the Democrats ain't doing nothing and this, that, and the other, to hell with it, man. The Democrats ain't doing nothing. The Republicans ain't doing nothing. Third party ain't doing nothing. Green party ain't doing nothing. Hell, let's just have a damn party, Malik. To hell with it. Because if we ain't going to stand in such a time as this, man, and these people are clearly insulting, murdering, killing, lying, Malik, I leave you with this, man, because people say I call in, I'm howling and screaming, but Malik, there's something wrong when Mamie Tillman said what happened to one ought to be the concern of all of us. Then go through the complete trial of this young man and individuals guilty as hell and nobody went to jail. And then you turn around and you got a white lady who killed her damn kids, man, killed them. And they let her go, but they're going to give 36 years to that teenage girl. I mean, come on, Malik. If you're going to do it to everybody. Or otherwise, the last thing is, people, I don't know what you think is going to happen next, except for this man is not planning on leaving office. And these next 2 years is where we ought to be trying to figure out what the hell we're going to do in terms of our communities and our lives. And one last thing. maybe don't care about Brandon Johnson. Because he has one damn thing that's for certain. Every last one of them damn politicians, they straight. They going to get their retirement and this, that, and the other. Hell, they get raises. They do any damn thing they want to do. But then when it comes to us, it's always a situation or a problem. And then you got another Negro acting like Tim Scott, man. Can't make this stuff up, Malik. I believe in my heart, man, that the ancestors are turning over in their graves and all of this stuff is happening right now because they have clearly made a choice. Either we going to stand up or we can all go to hell. How about that? Have a great show.
0: Thank you, sir. Appreciate it. Appreciate it. All right, Mike from St. Louis.
4: Hey, how you doing, Brother Malik?
0: Finding yourself.
4: Long
0: you sound,
4: time.
0: You sound good.
4: Yeah, after that stroke, man, and then I had some kidney problems, too. Mm. I still have a couple of kidney stones, but I'm okay, man. I'm in good health. The main thing I'm thank God for is that he's got me under his hand and I'm in my right mind. Mm-hmm. That last brother sounded like Minister Tommy. I don't know if that was him or not.
0: That was him.
4: But that was there's one thing that we need to get away from. And when I say we, I mean black people. This blaming all of our problems on racism, that day is over. What this is about now is greed. The people that look just like me, that are sitting there in the office, there needs to be more transparency. That's all there is to it, and that's the only way things are going to change. You keep electing the same people back into the office for a service. Stop paying for a service because you're not getting it. You need to pay for results. And at the end of their term, you look at their results, what they campaigned on. I don't understand that. You know, I would like for the president, of course, he's always campaigning on issues and some of his promises he kept and some of them he just downright lies, what he does all the time. But I'm not just talking about him. I'm talking about our U.S. congressman here in the state of Missouri. That's M-I-S-E-R-Y, Misery. Not Missouri, M-I-S-S-U-R-I. It is so bad, man. Gas here, I don't know what it's costing in Chicago, but it's pushing $5 a gallon.
0: About the same here.
4: A gallon of milk, same thing. Eggs, same thing. Everything, the housing situation. And this is what I'm for doing to these doggone realtors that are sitting on the property driving up the prices. They know good and doggone well that there should be some kind of law that taxes them if they're just sitting on the house trying to get more money. These people are charging $250,000 for a two-bedroom outhouse because that's all that they can find. And the only way we're going to fix that real estate problem is to start taxing the landlords. Because the homeless problem here, I don't know how bad it is in Chicago, but I'm about to write a paper on it, statistically what it is. And now this is where I do bring race into the picture when it comes to black families not having housing, not getting good education in the right school district. That is a total racial issue. But as far as these politicians, they're all doing the same thing, telling you to bend over and grab your ankle. And I'm sick of it. I don't know what it's going to take. It's going to take people like you, actually, to bring up the topic of transparency, forcing these politicians. Who's your U.S. senator there? Who's your congressperson? What did they run on? You know, if they ran on cheaper housing, bringing down the price of gas, better schools, then at the end of their term, did they accomplish that? And if nothing has changed or things have gotten worse like they have now, and they need to be voted out of office because you're a doggone fool if you keep voting for the same person. My dad told me, if you want to keep on getting what you're getting, keep on doing what you're doing. Mm-hmm. It doesn't take a rocket scientist to figure that there's got to be some change. So I'm not on this black and white kick. I'm on the right and wrong and the greed. Because the black ones are just as greedy and just as lazy, and they don't have a better record for doing anything in their computer for their community anyway. So I've had it. I say kick them all out, and I wish we really could, but there's no third party, and there really never will be, because you're never going to have a third party Congress or Senate, and that's who's going to vote. So even if you got in as a third party candidate, whoop-de-doo, you're still going to be fighting Democrats and Republicans, and I'm just as angry at the Democrats as I am with the Republicans. So I'm going independent. I'm rogue. I'm doing research on what they have done. And some of them been in there 20, 30 years. This needs to be term limits. There's no way they should be able to just screw you and then get elected again and screw you some more. Ain't this good? They're just peeing on your head and telling you it's raining. So I'm going to leave you with that, Brother Malik.
0: Well, I appreciate it. Hope you continue to progress in your recovery. Thank you, sir.
4: I'm working on the doctors are they mad because I ain't coming enough. I think that's insurance and pharmaceutical companies. I don't know. I don't trust nobody no more, man. I'm through with. I'm almost still even for taxing the doggone church because they're leaving people out in the cold, knowing good and doggone well the people sitting in their pews don't have food, their kids don't have clothes, they can't afford to get gas. And after AI takes over, which I predict about another 2 years, if you don't get your butt to the library and learn how to use ChatGPT, you are useless. What can you do but push a broom and a mop?
0: Well, Brother Mike, I think you just keep doing what you're doing because the doctors, they just want to get paid. So, call in anytime you got time.
4: All right,
0: sir.
4: I appreciate you, man. God bless.
0: Yes, sir.
4: You have my prayers. Keep me in your prayers.
0: Thank you, sir. You will.
4: Thank you.
0: Brother Mark, speak on it.
6: Yes, sir. Good evening, Dr. Malik.
0: Good evening,
6: always
0: sir.
6: Always a blessing to hear your voice. Dr. Malik, thank you. There's something going on in Houston, Texas. I don't know if you heard about it. It's kind of switching gears off the topic, what you're talking about, but I'm going to get back on the topic. Brother Quanell X and sister named Dr. Candace Matthews, a black couple went in Popeye's Chicken and bought food and sat down to eat. And right before the gentleman bit into the chicken, they found a fried condom in the chicken. Another chicken restaurant. A black couple was about to bite into their food, and it was a ring inside the chicken. You can look it up. Brother Quanell X and Dr. Candace Matthews, they protesting Popeyes or in churches. They never follow up with that. But the couples are following a lawsuit with that. And Brother Harry used to always tell me directly, he say, whenever you see someone buying food and they don't have running water, do not buy food. Number two, I did research on the politicians. Since 1972, Chicago leads all other cities with aldermen politicians that been convicted of federal crimes, from Fred Hubbard all the way to William Carruthers, Tyrone Kenner, Louis Farina, y'all favorite used to be host, Cliff Kelly, Wallace Davis, Perchies Hutchinson, Marion Humes, the person who fired Steve Coakley, Jesse Evans, James Lasky, Badoliak, Orinda Trotman, Isaac Carruthers, Beaver, Sandy Jackson, Cochran, and so on and so on. It's about 38, but due to the lack of time. And also, I looked up how many times a person had ran for mayor, their name was on the ballot. Paul Vallis' name was on the mayor ballot 2 times. Bob Fioretti, with all due respect, 2 times. Gary Chico, 2 times. William Doc Walls, 3 times. Chuy Garcia two times, and Willie Wilson is leading out of the all. So this is the season of these politicians and preachers, the sick relationship of these scandals and these under-the-table deals is going on. So I just want to speak that out into existence so that way we can at least have an idea of what's going on while we in the polls. And also, another part of the Democratic Party who voted yes for the crime bill, Sanford Bishop, Lucien Blackwell, Corrine Brown, William Clay Sr., Evan Clayton, James Clyburn, Barbara Rose Collins, Curtis Collins, Cleo Fields, Floyd Flake, Harold Ford Sr., Alcee Hastings, Earl Hilliard, William Jefferson, Eddie Bernice Johnson, Cynthia McKinney, Carrie Meek, Kwesi Mufumba, Eleanor Holmes Norton, Major Owens, Donald Payne, Bobby Rush, the ex-Panther turned Pussycat, Robert Scott, Lewis Stokes, Benny Thompson, and Walter Tucker, and Albert Wynn. And you know what? One more last thing. TC used to always ask Harold Davis, where do you find this stuff? And he used to always say, because I look for it. And it's because of people like you, Harold Davis, Boise, that's what makes me want to do. Look for information so I can expose the names, the secret relationships, and all everything that's going on. And don't give a damn if somebody don't like it or not. Shalom, brother. Thanks, doctor, for letting me share.
0: Yes, sir. Shalom. And I salute you. You did a good job. Continue to do that job because that's exactly what you should be doing. Because after me, there need to be you. It's a simple matter. Brother Bathart, speak on it.
9: Man, assalamu alaikum.
0: Wa alaikum assalam, sir.
9: Man, that brother dropped some knowledge. Long live Brother Harold Davis, man. Sure. That's for sure what Brother Harold used to say, man. TC used to ask him where you get this information. He'd say, I go look for it, and why you angry? Are you angry today, Brother Harold? Brother Harold used to say, I woke up, man.
0: Mm-hmm.
9: You know what I'm saying? Because our people been getting played by these, you know, by these politicians, man. No, I'm against the clock. Yeah, that woman, man, she ain't nothing but Satan, brother.
0: That's right.
9: That's all she is. You know what I'm saying? Satan is one whose evil effects is one whose evil affects others. Mm-hmm. And that's what her evil affected her children. It affected her husband. It affected the friends of those children and the family members of those children that she murdered.
0: That's right.
9: She didn't kill them. She didn't kill those children. She murdered those children, brother.
0: Mm-hmm.
9: It was premeditation plus malice. That's murder. You kill to survive. God say, thou shalt not murder. He didn't say thou shalt not kill. He said thou shalt not murder. She's a murderer. She's Satan in the flesh, man.
0: Hold on if you can, and you can be the first when we get back. All right,
9: brother.

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2: At least three people are dead after a news helicopter operated by NBC4 and Telemundo 52 crashes in Los Angeles. LA Mayor Karen Bass spoke to reporters.
3: This is a very, very, very tragic day, and my heart certainly go out to the family and friends of all of those that we lost.
2: The aircraft was covering a deadly bus crash in the Chatsworth neighborhood when it went down. NBC is increasing security at its Today Show studio following several recent safety incidents. The move comes after an intruder allegedly confronted host Craig Melvin using a racial slur and months after the abduction of Savannah Guthrie's mother in Arizona. And Pusha T and Pharrell are teaming up on a new venture. The duo has launched Grindin' Coffee, featuring dark and medium roast blends available in whole bean and ground varieties. Pharrell says coffee has been a part of their creative process, and now it has a name. 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
4: A Democratic-led effort to impeach President Trump has been voted down in the House.
5: I don't rule it out, but I don't rule it in.
4: That's longtime Democratic representative from South Carolina, James Clyburn, telling NBC whether he believes impeachment should be a top priority for Democrats if they win back the House in November. The resolution was led by Democratic Congressman Al Green of Texas over what he called the conduct of Immigration and Customs Enforcement and Customs and Border Protection. The House voting 232-147 opposed yesterday, with 18 Democrats voting with 213 Republicans to table the bid. 46 Democrats declining to take a position, including Minority Leader Hakeem Jeffries. $42 billion, that's what the Pentagon says the Iran war has cost so far, and it's a $4.5 billion increase on the most recent Defense Department's public estimate more than 6 months into the conflict.
6: We'll ultimately get out. Unless we decide to stay and keep the oil, like Venezuela. You don't talk about Venezuela anymore, do you? Take it in. Billions and billions and billions of dollars.
4: All right, President Trump in Ireland over the weekend, speaking with reporters, he says the war would end after the midterms. The latest figure for the cost of the conflict is the first official update from the Trump administration on the war since July. A new report shows 35% of Chicago families are facing food insecurity challenges. The Greater Chicago Food Depository conducted a study titled Hunger in Chicago Report. The study shows that food insecurity is more widespread than what previous reports indicate. In 2024, close to 13% of households in Illinois experienced skipped meals or had reduced portions because there was not enough money to buy food. The Greater Chicago Food Depository says food insecurity is driven by inflation that increases grocery prices and families recovering from changes to the economy since the COVID-19 pandemic. In Abuja, Nigeria, many people were forced from their homes by a jihadist insurgency and now live in a makeshift internally displaced persons camp 15 years later, and they have nothing to show for it. As presidential elections are closing in, many Nigerians are prepared to raise their voices against the government in the voting booth. The country is gearing up for a January poll as a tough economy and rising insecurity are front and center. There are roughly 4,000 people in this particular internally displaced persons camp, but other sites in the capital have numbers closer to 6,000 among 4 million IDPs across the country. Meanwhile, prices throughout the economy have spiked since President Tinubu slashed a costly fuel subsidy in 2023. Stay informed, stay connected, and subscribe. Follow BIN News This Hour wherever you get your podcasts. I'm Terry McCready for the Black Information Network.
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0: Church. Ancestors are having a jubilee. Last night I was sitting there, you know, my old television ran out. I was talking to one of the neighbors. I headed to the secondhand store to find me a nut that was already programmed. And she had one in the garage, so they let me have it. So I found that grit station with them cowboys. You know, last night I saw John Wayne, and they had and I ain't never seen him in a role like this, but it was like they were dealing with the mountains people when they selling that white lightning and shit. But one of the scenes was just like what this song generates. Something that happened in John Wayne, mama had gotten killed when he was a kid, and her sister had put a curse, and da-da-da-da-woo-woo-woo-woo-woo-woo. The whole movie had the spirit of this here. And as I looked at it, I thought about us. And at the end of the thing, she, woo-woo-woo-woo. Well, she got burned up, her house got burned up. John Wayne and his daddy got back together. He got a good little old pretty white girl, and they married. So when you ask me what that got to do with it, it's got to do with the damn history. Was he a racist? Maybe so. Maybe he was. But that's how it was back then. But now you just wallowing in the damn mud and the quicksand of yesterday. But white folks and black folk, we had some of the same expenses. Black folks was in them mountains. White folks was in them swamps. And you dumbass, just new generations. You act like everything is just racism, racism, racism. You's a fool. Go on, brother, with thought.
1: Man, I like watching Grit Channel, all them Western movies, man.
0: That's right.
1: Hey, that's how I know I don't get up in age a little bit, man. I like them Western movies, brother. I ain't gonna hold you up, man, but it's just like what you're saying, black people wallowing, bro. Up here in Minnesota, it's the same type of situation, man. You got the Somalians up here who have straight up finessed the state of Minnesota, the city of Minneapolis and St. Paul. You know what I'm saying? Out of billions of dollars, they got their own communities, brother. I'm talking about blocks and communities with businesses. Whether they got it by stealing from the state, they got that. That's right. Got their businesses. And the Hmong community, H-M-O-N-G, you know, Cambodians, Vietnamese, Cantonese, Filipinos, they got their own communities.
0: Yeah.
1: Black folks up here, brother, same like in Chicago, bro, ain't got a pot to piss in. We ain't got no neighbor, you know. It's a little different up here, man. It's a little mixed. It ain't so much segregated.
0: Yeah.
1: Everybody, you can have a Somalian neighbor, a Vietnamese neighbor, a Negro neighbor, and a white neighbor.
0: Mm-hmm.
1: That's just how the city is. But as a community of black people don't have nothing up here, man.
0: Mm.
1: As far as businesses.
0: Mm.
1: Businesses. And I just want to say this, brother. It was a shooting down there on 43rd in Wentworth, I heard. I saw it, been following it. This little rapper, his name Q50.
0: Yeah, we got a whole segment on him if we can get through it at the end of the show tonight.
1: Oh, okay. I just want to say, since you say that, I haven't heard a statement from the mayor, not one bite. The mayor has not, I'm talking about Mayor Brandon Johnson, he has not made a public statement on that shooting that happened over there on 43rd and Wentworth, where over 80 rounds. The video is out there where the brother, you know, he said he was a demon. He rapped that drill music.
0: Mm-hmm.
1: You know, I'm not saying he deserved to die like that, but from what I've been, I know him as far as I follow it.
0: Mm-hmm.
1: He's claimed to murder people, and that was his day. You know what I'm saying? But the mayor has not said one word about that shooting, man. And it was six people. Like you say, you're going to play it. They shot up, you know, bullets went into the subway over there. I've been in that gas station plenty of times.
0: Mm-hmm.
1: You know what I'm saying? And it's just, you know, it's a joke to me that this man, when ICE was there, he was out in front. Before they even shot one person, when they was ramming people's cars. He was out there crying. But I just want to say this, man, about that little boy, that little Diablo, Adam Toledo. You know, mm-hmm. He got caught. Yeah, the mayor made a statement and said the tears of Adam Toledo's parents are made of the same sorrow of Officer Preston that got killed. Mm-hmm. What I'm saying is that Negro came. I can't even call him a Negro. He's something else. You know what I'm saying? Mm-hmm. But you spoke out. You spoke for Adam Toledo, and he called him. He was known as El Diablo, mm-hmm. Little Diablo. Little Diablo and Little Homicide. Mm-hmm. You damn near cried at a press conference for this boy that got caught with a gun and the police killed him. Because mm-hmm. he turned around with the gun in hand. But the mayor has not said one damn word about that brother, even though he was out there living the life he's living. The fact that it was at a gas station. And it's surprising that other people were not hit by those bullets, man. Them boys shot over 80 rounds. It's that Tesla car, and the mayor hasn't said a damn word about it. But you come out and speak against little Diablo, the little devil, and against the ICE when they was down there taking care of federal business. It's just hypocrisy, bro, man. Thanks for taking my call. But like I say, I don't call in every week. I listen every week, but sometimes I just sit back and listen. But God bless you, brother. I appreciate you taking my call.
0: Oh, yes, sir. Appreciate it. Call in. Call when you feel like it. We are going to get through these. Pieces, a few more pieces on this, that woman killing them kids, and then we're going to spend a few minutes on that thing with Q50 because, you know, there's some pieces that's going to come out in it. I had to be real conscious. I didn't want to use so much material because a lot of AI material are all fabricated, but we're going to run some pieces that will be appropriate.
1: Yeah.
0: All right, sir.
1: Yes,
0: thank
1: sir.
0: You,
1: thank
0: sir.
1: Thank you, brother.
0: All right, sir. All right, Mama D, speak on it.
2: Y'all, God rising. Can you hear me?
0: Yes, ma'am. I hear you.
2: How you doing? Well, it is written in that Black History Bible book whose hero is a woolly-haired man with bronze-colored feet to match his bronze-colored face. Children are heritage of God, and the fruit of the womb, the unborn breathing soul, is his reward. Yeah, I agree with you that this has a whole lot of parts in it. If she was so sick and everybody knew it, why was she sane enough to stand trial in the first place? This reminds me of another white woman who drowned her three children and said a black man did it. And I haven't been really following the case, but I heard that she sent her husband to the store and tracked on her cell phone how long it would take him to get there and get back. So she knew how long she had to murder her children and to be rescued from a suicide attempt. Mm-hmm. And sooner or later, we're going to have to deal with who we are. This man, I think it's kind of suspicious that you would have 11 women and only one man. But this man was a Haitian. He was not an NAA. He was not an indigenous Negro. American, African. We got to claim the country that our ancestors built with their blood. And don't forget the continent. So sooner or later, we're going to have to identify ourselves. We had a culture for some 400 years before Barack Obama stepped up to the plate and said, black has no standing in law, and changed our culture. When you said Negro spirituals, that was music that belonged to us. And when you said Negro baseball, that was a league that belonged to us. And the things had Negro attached to it. Now, they could come up with Foundation Blacks. Look, Foundation is not the name of no country. and you just can't say black because this man was Haitian. So we're going to have to get the name straight. And because Barack Obama did not have no jurisdiction to claim the continent of Africa when the people living on the continent of Africa don't claim it. Every one of them claim a country, Nigeria, Kenya, Ghana. And yeah, he gonna claim the whole continent and make us African Americans. No, maybe he could have made us American Africans, but he cannot make us no African American. So that has to be dealt with sooner or later, because we're going to have to identify ourselves in order for us to get reparations. And as I said, that foundation is not the name of no country, and it ain't the name of nothing else, just like black ain't the name of no country and nothing else. We have a name, and we got to claim that name and identify ourselves by that name. And for Gayle King to act like, oh, I mean, why that kind of reaction? Because he's black. You got to add something else onto that. He's black. No, he was Haitian, but even if he was black and not Haitian, what did race have to do with it? What kind of jury would have 11 women and one man? I guess they didn't figure he would be strong enough to exercise his right and say, hey, look, she stopped the breeding of three children, and she's own child for murder, and we got to deal with that. And we got to deal with this situation of abortion. The word, I don't know how anybody can call themselves any kind of Christian when it's right there in the Ten Commandments, thou shalt not kill. It ain't no exception to that, except if you are a mother, and then you can, Massachusetts, they don't have a term limit. She can, the baby is coming out, and she might decide, oh, no, I think I want to abort it before it comes out. You know, it's ridiculous that there are no exceptions. And a woman, no, she was a woman until she got to be a Trinity. She is living sperm, living egg, and breathing soul that egg and that sperm created. She is a Trinity. And if men would step up and back up God, children are a heritage of God, and the fruit of the womb is his reward, so you know what side God is on. And a man would sit up and say, hey, look, seed is sacred, and I don't want you to kill my seed, and I'm representing the unborn. That would be three against her one, and she would lose, and we would stop this murder called abortion.
0: Well, you're right.
2: And so, thank you for letting me speak on it. But what happened to that woman that drowned her three children and said a black man did it?
0: Oh, I don't know, but I remember when it was being talked about. Thank you, Mama D. Appreciate it. All right, Ed, want to speak on it?
3: Yeah, good evening. I got a lot here, but I'll try and write it down here, so I go as fast as I can. Not too far away from 43rd was 45th and Wood in Back of the Yards. Police dispatcher Natalie Rodriguez was killed in the crossfire. You got 13 public schools that are 80% empty. They should consolidate. Over there in the south suburbs, Blue Island, Alice of Crestwood, and Robbins, the teachers are doing the custodial work. In Lombard, in Whitey Lombard, 14-year-olds, two 12-year-old girls charged because they threatened the school of shooting it up. It's pretty ridiculous. In South Africa, in the past 2 years, there's been 5 med labs worth tens of millions of pounds. So from the U.S. to South Africa, I mean, all these drugs and this is why we got to stop this. There's a new drug coming in, I hear. We got to stop this. The Congress needs to act and make the laws. We can't rely solely on executive orders. The Congress, with the greatest PTO time of any job, they need to get off their ass and start to legislate. And this is why term limits is definitely good, because over here we got a lady 20 years old. She's nervous about getting kicked out, so she's got a commercial saying she's working with Republicans. So she's chickening out. So it's the same story everywhere else. People, when they feel like their backs are against the wall, start pretending that they're working with the other side. It's a bunch of con. And we got to get rid of these politicians. Term limits is definitely the way to go. And I told my brother, next time we get the mayor race in there, vote for Willie Wilson. He's the only person that can save that city of Chicago. So I'm speaking on that.
0: Thank you, sir. Appreciate it.
3: Yep.
0: Appreciate it. All right, Cedric, speak on it.
4: Brother Malik, how you doing this evening, brother?
0: Fine as yourself, sir.
4: Good. Real quick, I'm going to come with this scripture from 2 Timothy, chapter 3. And it comes like this. This know also, that in the last days perilous times shall come. For men shall be lovers of their own selves, covetous, boasters, proud, blasphemers, disobedient to parents, unthankful, unholy, without natural affection,

0: and Gayle King was interviewing Lisa Leslie, the basketball player. And they talked about Kobe Bryant. She asked him, did she know him? And Lisa Leslie said, I do know the man. I met him, and I know him. And then she asked him about that situation he had with that white girl out there in Denver, Colorado. And she asked him, did she think he did it? Lisa Leslie said, no. But Gayle King pursued him and said, you don't even know the man. How you sure he didn't? Hmm. And then, you know, Lisa Leslie, like, what she want? Like, I know the man. The man is dead. Hmm. She had 12 years to ask that man while he was living. If she think, you know, she could have talked to him about it. Mm-hmm. The same rights that the ancestors fought for, equal protection under the law, Kobe Bryant and that woman went to court, and they came out with a resolution, and that was that. Mm-hmm. And she tried to take that from them, and that man was dead. Mm-hmm. Wickedness, brother. Listen. Booker T. Washington, up from slavery. That man didn't say nothing ill about no white folks. And he down there in Alabama building that school, Tuskegee. He said all the white folks owed that man some checks. Mm-hmm. He said the white folks was cool down. I'm reading the book, Brother Malik.
1: Mm-hmm. Yeah.
0: W.E.B. Du Bois said the same thing. Yeah. Carter G. Woodson said the same thing.
1: Yeah.
0: I ain't Brother Malik, you had slaves when the Civil War was over with. They said, I ain't got nowhere else to go, Master. I'm staying here with you.
1: Yeah, they did.
0: Listen, you know what Booker T. Washington said? He said it was some brothers that came out of slavery amongst them, knew other people couldn't read, and they took advantage of them, man. Mm-hmm. That's what's going on now. You got some black folks, educated, intellectuals, deceiving black folks right now, Brother Malik.
1: It's true.
0: Check this out. Dr. King, that turn of the cheek he did to white folks, that flipped them on their heads because they've been fed lies about black folks. And that turn of the cheek, that nonviolent movement, straight out the Bible, that turned that thing around down there because them same white folks that they said them lies and say all these lies about black folks, they're like, man, they lying, man. These black folks ain't nothing like they've been portrayed.
1: It's true.
0: And you had black, and the civil rights movement started in the church. Mm-hmm. Now, you remember that age, you remember that time. You older than me, Brother Malik. Mm-hmm. Now listen, you and I both know black folks done went a whole world away from where they started in the Christian faith, saying they prayed to God, saying, come and help us, deliver us, give us some help. And, you know, we got some rights. Now all of a sudden, we done got evil, man. We don't went away from God, Brother Malik.
1: Well, it's like what you read. See, and I said it before, these new generation political leeches, they don't believe in sin. So now everything that kept the Negro going where he was going with what he had, he knew there was boundaries. Whether you call him Jesus or you call him tree. But he knew there was a sin and a consequence. These new generation devils that you just read about, those devils are the reason this country is doomed.
0: And some of them are the elders I respect, man.
1: Oh, yes, they are.
0: How y'all get away from the guy that gave you the right? Listen, you are not supposed... All that talk about God trying you, right? Remember that when mm-hmm. God is testing you,
1: that's
0: God
1: right.
0: is testing you. Mm-hmm. Now, all of a sudden, when God tests us, now you say, I'm finna, what they say, hey, if they go low, I'm gonna go lower? Is that what they saying, Brother Malik?
1: That's what they do. That's because they was, see, anyway, I'm gonna leave that alone.
0: Come on, listen. Now, to my elders, I love you so dearly. But let me tell you something. Before God let the children of Israel go.

0: going to the promised land, he had to wipe the elders clean off the planet. Then no elders going to the promised land because they got wicked in the wilderness. Elders, y'all better go back to the God y'all said y'all believed in before y'all got some civil rights, man.
1: That's straight up. That's right.
0: You ain't going to serve God all these years, and right before we got a foot in the grave and one on the banana peel, and you finna get crazy and go away from your God? Come on. Now, listen, I love y'all too much. Yeah, the station is under attack. God just raised up some prophets like he always say he gonna raise up, and they gonna send them in to whatever he need to send them in to and preach this word, and he is saying, come back to him. Okay? So, you know, he's long-suffering. You know what I'm saying? It's mercy endure forever. And we can turn this around, but going down this path, but Malik, we finna start fighting fire with fire. We finna, if white folks is wicked, we'll be more wicked. Nah, that it don't work that way. Satan cannot cast out Satan. A devil cannot cast out the devil. Only the truth can.
1: Right.
0: And so, Brother Malik, man, go ahead, brother.
1: No, and that's why brothers like you and the rest of y'all is calling here now. I mean, that's what we on. I hear what, you know, people saying, but, you know, at the end of the day, this the source of creation, they got a plan. And I know that the damn cabal don't like us having these conversations, but I salute the people that letting us do it. This ain't about me doing it. This is about the fact that our people and our ancestors need us to do what we're doing on this damn river. Keep going, brother.
0: Listen, that white man gave us that book. I don't care what, you know, people say it ain't real or whatever, but I tell you what, we done...
1: It got us to a whole lot of hard places.
0: And we took that thing, and what happened was we made it what it really was. We done took it and that energy that's in it.
1: That's right.
0: The universe.
1: That's right.
0: From the creator.
1: That's right.
0: And we saw it for what it was. That, you know, it says the book of fairy tales, but those are our fairy tales anyway. The white man took that Bible and flipped it upside down.
1: But it didn't matter because we was calling on the source, and the source hear you whether you got a Bible or not. Because
0: exactly.
1: The source is in us, not in the like that damn fake white boy they've been showing you. The source is in the reflection that look back at you, whether it's come out of the Bible, the Quran, or the Torah.
0: That look at you, the same source that said, look at the mirror. If you won't change, look in the mirror. It starts with you.
1: That's right.
0: Pull the mold out of your eye before you even try to look at your brother eye and pull what he got going on out his eye. Deal with yourself first, my brother and my sister. I promise you, you hold yourself accountable first, you can hold anybody else accountable because you done took care of yourself, and now you can deal with anybody else because you took care of yourself first. Man, we done fell off the wagon, man. We looking bad out here. But God said he's going to be a little sanctuary for his servants.
1: We'll be all right.
0: You know, we'll be all right, Brother Malik. Stay blessed. I know you got a program to run. You got some clips to go through, and I'll talk to you next time, brother.
1: Thank you for calling, sir.
0: All right.
1: All right, sir. All right, brother, let's get through with this.
2: If you see it, will it change your mind? And listen, I'm just telling you up front, you need to hear this because this is a symptom of this just infection taking over the country right now. I want to show you a tragic example of, I mean, to call it tragic seems like an understatement. The Lindsey Clancy case about the murder of these children. Spencer Pratt did a video about this yesterday. When you hear the details of this case, does it change your mind? If you see it, this should change your mind. Here he is, introducing you to the facts of this case. Check this out.
3: The internet was a mistake. We have officially broken bad. Recently, a married mother of three young children was grappling with postpartum psychosis. Not just depression, but psychosis. She was committed to a psych ward for a brief stay, but she lied her way out of it and made her way back home. home. When her husband left the house to go get food, she took her three young babies into the basement, lined them up, and one by one, wrapped an exercise band around their neck and strangled them to death. Now, strangulation is very difficult, even with a toddler. It takes a lot of force and a lot of time.
2: I'm sorry to have to play that for you, too. These things do happen. These tragedies do occur. When you have children, it's just different. You hear about these things, and the first thing you think of is your kids. You get the papa bear, mama bear impulse. If you see...
4: Roll the clip.
5: This is the first time we're hearing from one of the three men on the jury. He is haunted by the case, and he is giving us the most vivid picture yet of what went on in the deliberation room, and some of what he told us may be difficult to hear.
6: This morning, stunning new details about the deadlocked jury that after 7 days of deliberations could not unanimously decide whether to hold Lindsay Clancy responsible for killing her children.
7: I think we felt defeated.
5: You wanted to come to a conclusion.
7: Right. Yeah, we spent 7 weeks, on this trial, almost 2 months of, all of our lives dedicated to it.
6: At first, Nick Dargy, juror number 10, told us several jurors leaned toward a guilty verdict, but eventually there was just one holdout who he said expressed doubt about the case but voted to convict Clancy anyway.
7: It was definitely frustrating, mainly frustrating when he explicitly said, I don't know if the prosecution or the defense proved their case.
5: He expressed that.
7: Right. Yeah.
5: Take me inside the deliberation room.
7: There was times where, our vote was different than the last day.
4: Time out.
7: But
4: y'all catch that? Here's the scary part. That's why I want to never be a part of the justice system or, get involved in this. You got random people. And there's not many people that are leaders.

0: Just a little something here before we hit this next clip. Then we'll be almost there. See, these songs, like Susan was saying and like others have said, the music is the message. In the music is the message. And, you know, I never have, in all the years I've been doing TV down in KNTV cable and radio at different places before I got here, I never liked the word radio program. I've always resisted the word program. My show, I ain't never liked the word show. I ain't no damn clown, a show. Program, I'm not, no. But the spirit has had come, and they said it, and I played with the word session. But then a lot of dudes from the street, brother beside them, know, you know, people have sessions. So I've been in that day, back in the day, you know, we go to the session. But that ain't what this is. And then it hit. And the reason I'm telling you, because you're getting confused. You don't know, is this dude trying to be a preacher? He's trying to this, he's trying to that. What is he doing? None of your damn business what I'm doing. I'm serving the source. I'm serving the ancestors. So what this is a service, not only to the living and the dead, but to the source. So don't get twisted and try to figure out what we doing. We are providing a service, and we are having a service. And that ain't got nothing to do with trying to do what y'all do on a Sunday morning. No, we are having a service with those that you call haints and with those you don't believe in, no high. Go on, brother, let's finish this.
1: It is rare that I let something get to me so much. But I have been trying my best to stay away from the discussion of the Clancy case, because that case gets to me. It had gotten to me from the very beginning of the case, and it gets to me now. And what gets to me about the Clancy case is everything but the Clancy case. I posted about the most recent situation with them outing the juror, the holdout juror, as a black man, and then immediately characterizing that black man as a criminal, which we all know is what they do. We all know that that is a racist dog whistle, whether or not it's true. But I posted something about that, and somebody had accused me of never paying attention to the case. Why? Because I hadn't said anything about the actual case. No, I paid attention to the case. I saw the situation, the diagnosis. I saw the 13 different prescriptions that she had. I saw the neglect, the failure on behalf of the system. I saw a group of doctors and a husband that didn't listen. I saw a woman who asked for help. I saw a woman who begged for help. I saw a system that failed that woman. But I also saw a woman who sent her.
2: They know that she killed the children. The toxic feminists know that abortion kills children. They don't care. They have set themselves up to believe that women are the oppressed, and they, the feminists and their allies, are the liberators. That's why they refer to it as women's liberation, right? These are communist tactics. They know that she killed the children. The toxic feminists know that abortion kills children. They don't care. They have set themselves up to believe that women are the oppressed, and they, the feminists and their allies, are the liberators. That's why they refer to it as women's liberation, right? These are communist tactics. They know that she killed the children. The toxic feminists.
3: Dear Lindsay, from the women. Dear Lindsay, this is from the women. The women watching, the women listening. The women saying your name in their homes, in their cars, at their kitchen tables. Women you may never meet. Women whose faces you may never see. But women who want you to know this, we support you. We are here. And we are not going anywhere. Some of us are mothers, some are daughters too. Some are sisters, some are grandmothers, all sending strength to you. From places you may never see, from miles and miles away, there are women standing with you every single day.

0: sending strength from everywhere. You may never know our names, you may never see our faces there. But Lindsay, we are here.
1: Hey, bottom line is, you see how they done made this damn killer their hero? And you did, and you daggone the fake wannabe chocolate chips. That's what you idolize. Shame on you. Go on, brother.
2: We now know the man killed in an ambush at a Fuller Park gas station this weekend was the Chicago rapper, Bloodhound Q50. The 22-year-old, whose real name is Maquel Cooper, was sitting behind the wheel of a white Tesla at the BP near 42nd and Wentworth around 4 o'clock Sunday morning. Police say two vehicles pulled up and multiple gunmen opened fire. You can see the Tesla riddled with bullet holes, and windows at a nearby subway station were also shot out. At this point, no one is in custody. We now know the man killed in an ambush at a Fuller Park gas station.
3: From OGs to algorithms, internet voyeurism has turned Chicago's gang violence from a lived neighborhood reality into a spectator sport built around black death. The violence has become the content. And an audience that once watched from the distance is now actively engaging in humiliation, antagonism, and social pressure without ever having to face a single consequence. And to understand how we got here, we have to go back to the 90s. This September marks 32 years since the body of 11-year-old Robert Yummy Sandifer was found beneath a railroad viaduct on Chicago's south side.
4: I'm in the trenches, relax.
3: Earlier this month, Lil Durk was acquitted in a murder-for-hire case where prosecutors accused him of essentially the same mechanism that led to Yummy's murder. Someone with status directing other people to carry out a killing. 2 days after Durk's acquittal, 22-year-old Bloodhound Q50 was gunned down in an ambush that immediately played out across social media. When Yummy was killed in 1994, Chicago's gangs were much more organized. Yummy and the boys who killed him belonged to the Black Disciples. The system was basically, if someone above you told you to do something, you would do it or face the consequence. It relied.
5: If you guys ever get to see this video, I'll already be gone from this world. Ever since Bloodhound Lil Jeff was brutally gunned down back in 2024, I've known deep down that I might end up being the next Lil Jeff one day. That's why I recorded this video in advance. If that day really comes, I won't have any regrets because I've already got my final wishes all sorted out. First, keep Lil Jeff's legacy alive. My new album, Get Back or Die Trying, features multiple pre-recorded verses Lil Jeff laid down when he was still alive. A huge part of what drives me to make music is making sure the world never forgets Lil Jeff. I want to finish the songs we never got to complete and keep moving forward, carrying my homie's passion with me. Get Back or Die Trying lets me make that wish come true. Second, I've had Cuba Dalet move my assets for me right away. I know how dangerous my situation is. Bloodhound BH4L has had long-running beef with several rival crews out in Chicago's south side, and something bad could go down at any time. Some people told me I should move away from Chicago, but growing up in the south side, I can't just cut myself off from my old circles and all the feuds for good. So I had Kuba.L transfer all 10 properties I own over to my daughter's name to make sure she's well provided for when she grows up. I don't have any loose ends left. Please don't be sad. Send me off with a smile. If you guys ever...

rich. What's up, YouTube? It's your boy Ray Money, and welcome to another episode of Money Talks. And on this episode, I got a very exclusive video for y'all. So today, I was able to hop on a call with the girl who was in the car with Bloodhound Q50 the night he was on the live. So we was on the phone for about 15 minutes today, and she gave me the full rundown from start to finish of what happened that night. And I feel like it's very important that I get this video out, because it's a lot of misinformation and fake news that's getting spread about what happened that night. And I can honestly say, without a shadow of a doubt, that I know that the girl that was with Q50 had nothing to do with

live that night. So I'm going to play this audio for you guys. You guys can hear what she says, and I'll break down everything that she said at the end.

0: I'm gonna play it off this speaker so you guys can hear.
1: So obviously everybody's seeing the video and stuff like that, and I see you making videos on.
2: Hello?
3: Hello.
2: Hello?
3: Yeah, that's right, Martin.
1: I don't know who to trust. So obviously everybody's seeing the video and stuff like that, and I see you making videos on it. However, just to let you know, there's gonna be like more videos that come out. That's not the whole video. So the original one is when he backed in and the guy was looking at me with a mask on. I ran in the store and told him that I was scared when he asked me where I came to school in the store. That's why I'm waiting for the gas station to drop all the stuff, because why y'all dropping little stuff? Like, y'all not dropping no things. So you'll hear me tell him when I ran in the store scared. He's like, what's wrong? Why you come in here? And I said, I'm scared. It's him. I just came, just pulled up the mask on. I'm scared. And he was like, you just being scary. Like, basically, like, I'm always being scary. He like pulled the car to the front. And that's when everything happened.
3: Yeah. Yeah.
1: Because soon as he backed in, and so, because first of all, me and him was already arguing. First of all, we went to that gas station because, first of all, I was out all night, and then I was just stopping at his place to take a seat.

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3: Are you keeping it real?
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0: It's Wednesday, September 16th. Do you know what time it is? It's Al Sharpton's time. And for the next 3 hours, it's time to put aside all pretenses, deception, denial, or fronting. The time has come to keep it real on Keeping It Real with Reverend Al Sharpton. A very good afternoon to you all across the country. Good morning to our West Coast listeners. Welcome to those listening on Sirius XM, Channel 126, The Urban View, where talk empowers and becomes action. Well, this is Warrior Witness Wednesday on Keeping It Real with Al Sharpton, where we ask you to put your warrior jacket on and get done what needs to be done, and that is speaking out, standing up, and making sure that we are absolutely, unequivocally in step with where we ought to be in history. That's what Warrior Wednesday is all about. And a lot is going on. You know, in all of the drama and the distractions, a lot of people are missing the fact that Donald Trump, with all of his bluster, is causing the nation's debt to get in perilous times. A report came out by major economists that the national debt, the debt now, rose 30% since 2019. And that's 2.5 times the growth between 2012 and 2019. So we're looking at a debt that is escalating with no plan for it to de-escalate and no roadmap that we've seen to even address it, which means that we could see our debts become such a problem that we have to cut back on things like Social Security and other retirement benefits that we paid into. You know, we keep acting like what we call entitlements, that they're all just a donation from the government. We paid into them. If you take a certain amount out of my check, we can put it into retirement fund. And when I get ready to retire, you say, well, we can't pay it because of deficits with the government. You stole my money. And I think that it is very, very clear that we deal with clearing up that perspective. Several things on my mind as we start Warrior Wednesday, Warrior Witness Wednesday. Yesterday we saw Chuck Grassley, the Republican from Iowa, in a major clash with Senator Cory Booker during the Senate Judiciary Committee oversight hearing, questioning Kash Patel, the head of the FBI, about allegations the FBI had pressured or intimidated journalists. Now, Patel denied targeting reporters, saying the Bureau was focused on identifying government officials who leaked classified information. And the whole exchange with Grassley and Booker escalated that when Grassley kind of abruptly cut off Booker and told him his time had expired, Booker objected, arguing that the Republican Senator Mike Lee had been allowed additional time and accused the chairman of failing to require Patel to answer the questions. And I think that that shows you the level of tension in that's rising even in the Senate. We know the Congressional Black Caucus Institute is meeting this week. Congressional Black Caucus members are there all into the weekend, and they're going to launch a multi-million-dollar So Vote campaign aimed at increasing black voter participation in this November. The effort is led by Congressman Benny Thompson, Congressman Jim Clyburn, Marsha Fudge, and Cedric Richmond. And it is going to be to try to maximize getting turnout in our community. And I think if we just look at the facts, if we look at the fact that we are under siege, our voting rights, our health care, our affordability is acute in the black community more than any other community. Our elimination of jobs and contracts with the elimination of DEI. I think that we all should pause for cause and really get out there and vote. That's why we're setting up brigades. I've already done Houston 2 days, and we're getting in mold for that. I believe I'm in Ohio next week, then Atlanta, then Detroit, then North Carolina. Turn up National Action Network brigades. We need to be on the offense, not on the defense. I'm tired of people bending over and saying, now how hard is Trump going to kick me in my rump? Stand up and fight. Stand up and fight. Yeah, they're going to come at you. They're going to talk about you. But they're already coming at you. And you're going to have trolls like we got on our page. I see a guy, what's his name? Bobby Weber says, ambulance chaser. You're right, Bobby. I chase ambulance that people are wrongfully killed. Their family call me and I get behind the ambulance and follow people to the hospital and demand justice. That is exactly what I do. Proud of you recognizing it. Thank you. Let's take a break. Be right back. Warrior Wednesday. Keeping it real. Shouting. Be right back.
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2: It's Sybil Wilkes with what we need to know. Attorney General Todd Blanche is defending President Trump's public criticism of the United States Supreme Court following the High Court's decision to reject the administration's mail-in voting restrictions. Speaking to voters from the White House Rose Garden Tuesday, Blanche confirmed the president is deeply frustrated with conservative justices who oppose the appeal, asserting that the president has every right to share his views publicly while confirming the Justice Department will abide by the court's ruling. On Capitol Hill, House Speaker Mike Johnson announced President Trump plans to convene top artificial intelligence leaders at the White House within the next week. This summit comes as bipartisan lawmakers urge federal action on rapid AI growth, following warnings from former researchers that super intelligent systems could pose existential risk. Speaker Johnson pushed back against calls for a development moratorium, warning that pausing American innovation would create severe national security vulnerabilities regarding China. In immigration news, a coalition of 22 Democratic state attorneys general and Washington, D.C., led by New York Attorney General Letitia James, is suing the Trump administration. This lawsuit seeks an immediate injunction against the Department of Homeland Security's incoming public charge rule that would penalize immigrants for utilizing legally entitled public benefits like food assistance, Medicaid, and housing vouchers. In Nashville, Dolly Parton's final passion project, the Songteller Hotel, officially began its soft opening in the Music City just 3 weeks after the country legend's death. Located in downtown Nashville, this property features a 20,000-square-foot museum showcasing her personal archive, complete with interactive video exhibits narrated by Dolly Parton herself before her death. To subscribe to my free daily newsletter, please visit SybilWilks.com. For all the news 24/7, go to NewsOne.com. I'm Sybil Wilks. 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
8: 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Transistor radios were replaced by boom boxes. 8-track tapes were replaced by cassettes, cassettes by discs. Landlines were replaced by cell phones. Television was replaced by cable, then satellite. Now everybody is streaming. However, this generation will inherit the first technology that can imitate thought itself. And all of us must decide how we will embrace artificial intelligence. AI is the first technology that will require us to set moral parameters for its usage. We must now decide what AI should be allowed and what should be prohibited. We must decide what happens to creativity, labor, truth, privacy, empathy, and democracy, and who will benefit. What will we require to remain uniquely human?
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0: It's Warrior Witness Wednesday. Let me go to the phones. I'm going to rotate a lot today between the phones and the live stream so I get everybody's warrior witness in so you can either write on the message board or call in, and I'm trying to get to everybody. Let me start, though, with my dear friend from Chicago, the beloved Miss Eunice. Miss Eunice, you're keeping it real with Al Sharpton.
1: Good afternoon, Rev. I don't usually call on Wednesday, but Warrior Wednesday, I am so proud of Miss Joyce Beatty. When she told 47, you don't talk to me any kind of way, and I was so proud of Senator Booker, too. Where are all the rest of the people?
0: Yeah, yeah.
1: It is just frightening, and I don't blame her. We need more people. You don't talk down to me. And it's time out, and every time you look, the people, the elected officials are going back to their district. When are they going to do work? And yesterday it was just disgraceful the way this Cash Patel was talking to the committee.
0: No, he was repulsive. I mean, he didn't even try to act like he had any respect.
1: None, and all of that bunch, and Johnson and all, they have no respect for anything. Something has got to give some kind of way. We must get out and vote, and it won't be any tomorrow if we don't.
0: Right.
1: So, and no. Let me tell you something that happened. I've been suffering with sciatica for months now. I woke up last Monday. I didn't have a pain nowhere. Thank the Lord, he can deliver, and thank you so much for taking my call.
0: Well, thank you for being you, and we praying for you each and every day. You are my friend, and I don't just say that on the radio. Miss Eunice,
1: and
0: thank
1: you.
0: And thank God.
1: Likely.
0: Thank
1: Bless
0: God.
1: You.
0: All right, let's go to Renee in Atlanta, Georgia. Renee.
2: Good afternoon, Rev.
0: Good afternoon.
2: I wanted to talk to you about two things. You're going to be in Atlanta next week. What day are you going to be in Atlanta?
0: We're working that out now. I'll announce it by tomorrow, but we're working on that right now. I just finished staff meeting this morning on the second leg of this tour, and Atlanta is going to be next week, late next week sometime, but I'll announce these particulars probably tomorrow.
2: Okay, good, because I want to be there. The second thing I wanted to talk about was, what is it that nobody and people have stopped talking about? How Trump needs to go to jail when he's done when he's out of office. I think Trump wants people to talk about it less and less, but he needs to go to jail not only for things he's done in the past, but for things he's doing now.
0: Right.
2: Financially and to this country. He needs to go to jail in 2028, and people are talking about it less and less. That's what
0: no, with the money that they're doing on crypto alone, which their reports are is well over $1 billion personal money, his family.
2: Yes.
0: And that you're dealing with how they can, as president, manipulate how things come out, which manipulates the stock, which is how he benefits money, how he spooks Wall Street and then withdraws. We're getting ready to have a settlement in Iran. Stocks go up, people sell at a higher rate, and then boom, it doesn't happen. I mean, all that stuff is absolutely, if not illegal, I don't know what it is. And the manipulation he does. Yeah, I think you're absolutely right. And then the latest thing, and don't think this is insignificant. I'm glad when they opened this can of worms. They have a Russian businessman paying for Donald Trump Jr.'s wedding reception. And you got to ask yourself, if you got this Russian guy who is close to Putin, then how do you have a real adversarial situation with Putin to defend the Americas and less known Ukraine if Putin's boys is paying for the president's son wedding reception.
2: Well, the answer is you don't.
0: Right.
2: You don't have any adversarial relationship. And I think he's done even more to dig a hole for himself now that he's been in office again. And I want to bring back up and have instead of no king's marches, have those, but he's got to go to jail marches when he gets out. Him and some of his family members.
0: All right. Thank you for your call. I think, Renee, he's going to try to pardon himself and his family on the way out the door. I'm almost guaranteeing that. The problem he's got is that he still has state charges in New York, 34 convictions that are state charges. He can't pardon that. And they've suspended sentencing until he's out of the White House. So that's going to be interesting. Akeem Smith on our message board says, good afternoon, Reverend Sharpton, and the message board, NBC News, reporting that the House to leave early, punting Hegseth's impeachment vote until after the November election. Why am I not surprised? I mean, the Speaker of the House is Johnson. The Republicans control the House with a slim majority. And unless we turn that around and Akeem is Speaker, they'll keep kicking the can down the worm, down the road. I'm not surprised at all that they don't want that vote. And if they can hold on by a string to the majority of the Congress after the midterms, you may never see that vote. The way you're going to see it is if we show up and show out and get this regime put in check. It's just no other way. And we can philosophize, we can pout, we can stomp our foot, we can get mad, but unless we vote, these people are going to stay in power. And they know it. They know it. That's why they're behaving the way they're behaving. And when I say behaving the way they're behaving, they're trying to give all kind of distractions, confusion. So people say, I don't know where my district is no more. I don't know this. I don't know that. That's why you ought to listen to radio. That's why you ought to watch the right shows. Because a lot of that has bounced back against Trump. So your districts are not where they were trying to get, especially in Missouri. That's why you need to stay alert

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0: host, Reverend Al Sharpton, and we're back. Let me say, by way of announcements, to make sure you watch Politics Nation with Al Sharpton live at 5 p.m. Eastern Time, both Saturday and Sunday. And I'm already on the phones. Trump is going to North Carolina today. So I'm inviting the Democratic candidate that is leading in the polls there for the Senate, Roy Cooper. He'll be on this weekend, as well as some of the members reporting on the Congressional Black Caucus and what we're doing, and some of the members of Congress and governors on this burgeoning debt. I'm telling you, you should not, let me put it this way, let me bring it home. If you are banking in a bank and there the yellow signals like a street light that the bank is clearly on the verge of being insolvent, you don't wait until it's insolvent to get your money out of the bank. You go get your money now. Say, wait a minute, for this bank crash, let me get mine, what I put in, out. And if I don't, if it crashes, I may never get my money, or at least go through red taping for whatever amount of time to get my money. Well, the yellow light is on flashing about the national debt. So they're cutting back already while they're building ballrooms, while they're cutting deals on arms. Trump just made a big arms deal with Israel. Yet they're cutting back on us. You better pay attention. Before you crash out with it. 1-877-532-5797. Let's go to Al in Rochester, New York. Al?
1: Good afternoon, Rev.
0: Good afternoon.
1: I'm beating my drum today. I watched Cash Patel yesterday. They said he's undecided whether or not he's going to send FBI to polling locations. First of all, people need to wake up, especially people of color.
0: Yep.
1: You have to get out and vote come November. If you want dignity, if you want pride, you need to get out and vote. You're in a situation, you're losing everything, health care, the economy, this, that, and the other. All you, when it comes down to basic issues like dignity, it all falls under the same category. If you don't have dignity, sometimes you lose your mind. You agree, Rev?
0: I totally agree.
1: Yeah. So, you know, I hear folks say, well, you know, we might end up in a civil war. We're in a civil war right now. You know, people can't afford housing. They can barely afford rent. And you got Donald Trump's son renting out a whole island. Isn't that something?
0: A whole island. And some of the money coming from a Russian business mogul close to Putin.
1: Exactly. Exactly. So my word for today is, people, if you've got any ounce of sense, get out and vote come November. Once, you know, you can't, it doesn't get any worse than what it is now. All the lies, all the corruption, that sort of thing. And as you mentioned in the past, anytime you have a government run by criminals, $1 trillion debt, people of color are the first ones to suffer. They're taking everything, health care, inflation, this, that, and the other. I mean, what more do you have to see? You know.
0: Right.
1: But that's my word for today, Ref.
0: A good word. Thank you for your call, Al. Now, I think that we need to take this seriously before it's too late. We're not talking about somebody else, somewhere else. We're talking about you and I right here, right now. About to see this country crash. We about to see the voting rights that they tried to rescind, though the Supreme Court gave one good decision yesterday. It does not undo what they did in terms of taking out Section 2. So we got to vote in the big numbers so we can replace the Congress and the senators so that as we get down the road on Supreme Court, we can change that as well. But you got to have at least the legislative branch to be the balance of power, which is how the Constitution was written. There's no check and balance. The executive branch, judicial branch, with this, the Supreme Court, legislative branch, which is the Senate and the Congress, all under Donald Trump. That in of itself, if it wasn't somebody as negative as Trump, it would still be unhealthy for the country to be operating like that. It just is. Let's go to Ira in Washington, D.C. Ira?
2: Good evening, Reverend. I know my time is getting short. This is what I want to say for a couple quick things. One of them, I was always telling you about the television programs have been lightened up in Washington, D.C. This goes to show. I just saw the other day a missing woman was missing for 4 weeks, and they found her. She was, well, they didn't find her yet, but she was not one of us, and they put it on television on Channel 4, and I saw that was kind of different. We got missing people, missing black people, people of color. They've been missing every day of the week, and they have never broadcast that. So I'm just saying, not saying that it's a racial thing, but I haven't seen any black people I know that could be missing every day of the week. That's my step one on Channel 4 in Washington, D.C., public TV program. So my second thing is, I had an article about when you talked this morning a little while ago about you think about the debt. You were talking about the debt. I think one thing, my personal opinion, not yours' opinion, is that the personal debt was designed to destroy, by the administration, to destroy and force you to comply to the 2030 agenda. If you don't know what the 2030 agenda is, you have to research that and fact check it. The 2030 agenda is a bunch of messages like the 2025, but it's the reason why. It's designed to force people to comply to the central banking rules that other people are complying to. To be forced to comply to new finance regulations forced by the 47th administration. And the 2030 agenda is a global, is funded by global elites. So people got to realize what that means. This president is not our president. He's just a face of presidency. He's being controlled by global elites, oligarchs, rich people, dumb people, and people who want to stay in power and control what you do. So that's why I tell people it's by a plan by design, and you have to understand that you have to regulate and be conscious of what you're doing. It's not that you vote all you want. As long as they don't cheat, they'll never win. But you know they're going to cheat because they can't win legitimately. And that's my time. And I'm just going to tell them that there's all those Republicans that are listening to this radio show. I know you got people listening. It's a nice try. But we got you. All right, Mr. Rev Mouse Sharp, have a good day, my brother.
0: Thank you for your call, as always, Ira. And I love it when you end with, we got you, because we do. And don't take lightly what he's saying. The clock is ticking. They had Project 2025 set and loaded to go. All they needed was to win the election. They threw enough confusion out there, went on tour, targeted black men, had a meeting in lounges, smoke a cigar, drink cognac with us, and chipped away enough to ease Trump in there. Now, we mad, we upset, but are we organizing? That's why I spent 2 days in Houston on my way in the rest of the tour. That's why we did the march. You know, some students at Columbia University here in New York doing a project on me, and they asked AI, you know, supposed to be all these computers, you get the truth there. In the last two decades, this century, which makes up this century, where were the black civil rights groups that mobilized numbers in Washington to challenge the national administration? And they came back and said, National Action Network did several and listed the years and what was done, including during COVID with George Floyd. One other national organization did one, the rest did nothing. So explain to me what we doing if we not out there galvanizing our base. Marches don't solve a problem, expose a problem, but if you don't expose a problem, who do you think love you enough to come drag you out of the bed and solve it? We got to be on these people. And while we're on them, we'll wake our people up. A lot of people are asleep because they think they can't do nothing. Warmed my heart in Houston when I saw these 556 people got on them buses and rode 22 hours, 44 both ways to be at that march. That's what worked in the 60s. Commitment. Let's take a break. Be right back. Keeping it real. Shopton, 1-877-532-5797. Be right back.

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1: It's Sybil Wiltz with what we need to know. The House of Representatives voted down an impeachment resolution targeting President Trump over federal immigration enforcement. Introduced by Texas Democratic Congressman Al Green, concerning enforcement conduct by Immigration and Customs Enforcement and Customs and Border Protection, House lawmakers voted 232-147 to table the resolution. 18 Democrats joined 213 Republicans to block the controversial impeachment bid, while 46 Democrats, including House Minority Leader Hakeem Jeffries, declined to take a formal position during the roll call vote. President Trump is facing direct pushback from federal law enforcement after publicly claiming on social media that the July 2024 assassination attempt in Butler, Pennsylvania, was a coordinated political plot by Democrats. Attorney General Todd Blanche told White House reporters the president's statements relate to ongoing investigative leads. However, the FBI Director Kash Patel officially and formally testified before a Senate committee, confirming that federal investigators uncovered zero evidence indicating the gunman worked with co-conspirators. On Capitol Hill, major cryptocurrency regulation legislation is stalled after all Senate Democrats and several Republicans blocked a crucial procedural vote. The failure to advance the Clarity Act represents a major legislative setback for commercial digital asset firms seeking a formal federal regulatory framework for American crypto markets. And the National Weather Service is officially updating its online maps, public weather forecasts, and digital naming conventions to refer to Lake Ontario as Lake America. The Federal Environmental Agency confirmed the administrative update implements President Trump's recent executive order renaming the historic body of water as economic trade disputes continue to escalate with neighboring Canada. To subscribe to my free daily newsletter, please visit SybilWilks.com. For all the news 24/7, go to News1.com. I'm Sybil Wilks. 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
5: Tawana Burroughs, president of the Institute for Coaching Innovation. To start this business, the decisions I had to make was, one, was there a market for it? Two, could I make money doing it? And three, for how long? So the first thing I had to do was to assess how important was this content. Starting this company was, for me, the answer to a problem that wasn't solved. How can we have more coaches from different countries that represented different community groups, that represented different segments of our population, so that people could feel like they could have the coach of their choice? So coaching education became my primary focus, but then I had to specialize in making sure we had the type of variety that allowed people to say, I found the coach of my choice.
4: This is Boss Talk. Inspiration from CEOs right here in the DMV.
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14: There's no side that can justify to me killing innocent people.
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12: Keeping it real with the world's civil rights leader, the Reverend Al Sharpton.
14: Come in. Hell, keeping it real. I'm your host, Reverend Al Sharpton. And we're back, 1-877-532-5797, 1-877-532-5797. And we want you, I was giving all the announcements, and don't forget also, not only to watch Politics Nation, but don't forget to make sure you that are in the New York area, Connecticut, New Jersey, New York, meet me at the Saturday Action Rally. I'll be there this Saturday looking for you and you, 9 a.m. to 11 a.m. at the House of Justice, 6 Hancock, which is really 124th. And Morningside intersection right there. And we'll be there really dealing with a lot of these issues and updates. Really need to be at the rally. And I'm giving briefing as I tour the country on what's going on and where we're going. You that are not in the New York area, you can watch it live from 9 to 11 on Impact Television, on NationalActionNetwork.net live stream, on YouTube/NAN, or on an AME Zion network. All right, let's go to the phones. Activist extraordinaire, my true warrior on Wednesday, Warrior Wednesday, Sister Pam. Pam, you're keeping it real with Al Sharpton.
16: Good afternoon, Reverend Sharpton. I love Warrior Wednesday because I'm of that spirit. And I feel like where it's a fight, I welcome it, and we have to meet the challenge, right? We must meet the moment. And the moment calls for us to come out and vote in mass numbers. And Reverend Sharpton, I told you, I would welcome a campaign 90%, something surrounding 90%. I'd like to see voting numbers 90%. That's the goal. And if we get close to it, we're going to be okay. But I'd like to see, 90%, come out and vote. Vote 90. I mean, whatever it takes to get us out, because it is critical. So, Reverend Sharpton, you put a lot on the table. First, I wanted to ask, are you going to have Joyce, a baby? Is it on your program?
14: Yeah, we're trying to get her for this weekend. Yeah. I'm
16: okay,
14: dead on
16: great.
14: That.
16: I heard the tape, and I heard her come back to the insults that the adjudicated sexual abuser hurled at her, called her dumb, which is typical. He likes to call black women that, unqualified. He told her, you haven't accomplished anything in your life. Look what I've developed. So she'll tell you in her own words, but her response to that was excellent, and I would hope that the Democratic Party just takes a note of it and uses much of it. So, Reverend Sharpton, I wanted to ask you, because you're trying to go all over this country and you're trying to motivate us, answer questions, answer critics about voting for the Democratic Party, the difference between the two. The main difference for me, I know that this person in the White House has done a lot, but the fact that he was friends with the sex trafficker, that we can assume that that sex trafficking ring continues, even though Epstein is dead and Ghislaine Maxwell. Recently, they came out with a list of names of co-conspirators. I'm asking people, please take a look at that, because that's important, and we need to respond to that. But also, Reverend Sharpton, with the Democratic candidates running in the party, we cannot ignore the fact that the majority of white men and women voted for this mess in the White House. So I need your white counterparts, your Jewish counterparts, and your Italian counterparts to get out there and fight the fight fascism with the anti-fascism campaign, because the Jewish and Italian Americans, their forefathers and mothers, they know about it, they experienced it, and they know what happened at the hands of it. But we're going to just need the regular good white folk to go to some of these areas, if not all of them, and try to convince those who voted for this racist why they made a mistake. And the message has to be simple, Reverend Sharpton. You cannot take your children to the hospital. You can no longer afford to take your children to the hospital. That's health care. That's affordability. You can't afford to buy food. You don't know if your food is healthy. You can't afford to eat. We don't know if the food is healthy. I mean, we just have to put it in plain language. And I'm saying that because it's general to say affordable health care. But when you talk about, you need to be able to pay for your children's medical care. You need to be able to live and pay rent, pay your mortgage. You need to be able to afford college for your children. So we got to talk about the cost of what we need, and then conversely, talk about the Republican Party. How much money have they wasted? We need dollar amounts. And I think at this juncture, that's what give us some dollar figures. How much of the taxpayers' money's been wasted on the reflecting pool?
14: Yeah.
16: Wasted on the ballroom. We know, I mean, give us some specific dollar amounts so that we can connect the two and understand why we're at a deficit. Then the Democratic Party and Reverend Sharpton push back on anything that I'm saying incorrectly. And then for the Democratic Party, what is your hardcore message? Because it has to transcend a whole, because we're a big tent party. So it has to transcend a whole lot of people. And have a meeting. Have a meeting about this issue in Israel.
14: Right,
16: because if we see it, if we see it as genocide, many do, then have a sit-down talk with the Jewish elected officials and those who don't want to call it that. Because we don't want this to be a problem in the election. So
14: right.
16: I'm saying we need our Democratic elected officials, the party leaders, to have a real sit-down discussion and come to some kind of meeting of the minds so that we can push forward. Lastly, I'm going to say this. Be careful of the misinformation. We know that Elon Musk, that Nazi-saluting Elon Musk, created a disinformation campaign with a website. We know that the true website to check your voting registration is vote.org, plain and simple. Couldn't be any more simple. Check your registration. Start checking now. Check it every week. Check other people who may not have access to the internet. Because I don't know if I want to say it, but you know the one that Elon Musk created. And it's just about gathering data. It does nothing to help get you registered or protect the vote. And I don't want to say it unless you give me permission to, Reverend Sharpton. It's up to you.
14: Go ahead. I mean, we say so, keep it real on this show.
16: Okay. So let me be. So this is the disinformation website. VoteSafe.org. It has nothing to do with you protecting or checking your registration. Mm-hmm. It is all about them gathering your data and using it.
14: And this is This is connected to Musk.
16: Yes, Vote Safe. See, this is how malicious they are, and this is they're so conniving and cheating. So anything you see that says vote safe, I don't care if it's .com, .org, .anything, stay away from it because it's been created to throw you off the track. And it's not going to help you connect to make sure that you're voting. Vote.org. It's legitimate. It's the original. And it is the site that you check your registration. And we need to be very clear about this. And Reverend Sharpton, what is a message that we can maybe create ourselves and put it on our fence in our yards? What is something we can put on our cars? I mean, we need to be in unified.
14: Yeah, I think that we need to really come up with that kind of slogan. I've asked some of the marketing people in NAN to give me a 3 or 4 word slogan that we can make universal, by beginning October to do October into November, and they're kind of bouncing it around with some of the focus groups because you're right, you got to make it real simple.
16: Because I'm not going to be, will not be intimidated. I don't care what kind of monitors, if they try to bring FBI, ICE, we've got to be ready to push back.
14: Our lives depend on it. A lot of information, as always. I love coming to my sister, Pam. She really gives it to us. Let's take a break. We'll be right back. More of you on this Warrior Witness Wednesday. Warrior Witness Wednesday, 1-877-532-5797. Or go to the message board. I see you, Willie Franklin. Good afternoon, Reverend Al Sharpton and Nan from the 513 Cincinnati. Okay, gotcha. Cincinnati High. I'm in Ohio next week. I'll be announcing the dates and the place. Let's take a break. Be right back. Keeping it real. Be right back.
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18: It's Sybil Wilkes with what we need to know. Gasoline prices continuing their steep rise across the nation, placing severe financial pressure on American households. AAA reports national average for regular unleaded gas climbed to $4.32 per gallon. That's up 17 cents from last week and over a dollar higher than last year. Financial traders on prediction platforms estimate a 70% chance national averages will top $4.60 by year's end as surging diesel prices accelerate broader economic inflation driven by the ongoing war with Iran. In Mississippi criminal justice news, 51-year-old Jarcus Ratliff will remain held without bond following a judge's ruling in Jackson. Ratliff pleaded not guilty to murder in the death of 29-year-old Tasia Fortune, whose body was discovered hanging from a tree in August. After state medical examiners ruled the death a homicide, police executed arrest warrants, with the police chief Rochelle Brackney confirming additional arrests are expected as the investigation continues. In Georgia, Atlanta Public Schools officials are investigating reports of racial harassment targeting the Maynard Jackson High School marching band. District officials confirm band members were subjected to racist taunts during a road game against Jefferson High School, emphasizing that while no students sustained physical injuries, a thorough administrative review is underway. In entertainment news, multiple musical acts are withdrawing from Ed Sheeran's Loop Tour following the removal of rapper Macklemore over pro-Palestinian comments. That includes Phineas, Aaron Rowe, and Lucas Graham announcing their departures, with Phineas stating artists must not be silenced when speaking for the oppressed, while Sharon noted he opposed Macklemore's removal and attempted to intervene. To subscribe to my free daily newsletter, please visit SybilWilkes.com. For all the news 24/7, go to News1.com. I'm Sybil Wilkes. Be informed. Be empowered.
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0: Real. I'm your host, Reverend Al Sharpton, 1-877-532-5797, 1-877-532-5797, or you can go to the message board at nationalactionnetwork.net. Tanya Stovall's on the message board saying, I will continue to check my voter registration information. That's a good thing to do, Tanya. Akeem Smith is saying, Bruce Turner, I'm good on my end also. All right, he checked his registration, and he's good. Miss E18 said, checked my registration last night. All good on my end. All right, Miss E. And Bruce Turner said, just checked my voter registration, and I'm good in Ohio. Check yours weekly. That was four back-to-back right on our message board. I love it. That's what I want to hear. Let me go to Tommy in Chicago. Tommy, you're keeping it real with Al Sharpton.
1: Pleasant afternoon to you, Reverend Sharpton. And I just want to say hey to all your listening audience. And I absolutely enjoy Sister Pam because, you know, keeping it real, Rev, when it's wrong, you don't let up on it. And what was one of your famous wording? When you come, you turn the lights on, all the roaches run.
0: Yeah, yeah. Well,
1: to all those individuals out there, here's Reverend Sharpton's under our unauthorized edition of www.howdumbcanyoube. Let's start with $5,000. Sounds like to me there is a strange coincidence of $5,000 and five loaves of bread that fill the multitude. Problem with that scenario is, hell, all of us are still hungry, Rev. That don't make sense. Especially, Rev, when they say that it would cost $1 trillion. Watch this, Rev. Because if I wasn't making sense before I got to this point, here's the point. They said, the political pontiffs said it would cost $1 trillion to give every American citizen $5,000. How many trillions have you spent over there in Iran? And then you have to come to the climax of how dumb can you be? Because remember now, Rev, for all the years you've been on the phone, the conversation about voting doesn't matter. How many times you've went over every scenario you can possibly come up with redlining, redistricting, the Koch brothers, you name it, you have come up with it, Rev. And not only did you come up with it, but it was factual and the absolute truth. So here we are in 2026, the crowning moment where the ancestors are all gathering around and saying, wait a minute, we left a legacy. We left the absolute unequivocal truth that what has happened to just us, unequivocally us, and now is the defining moment to do something where they're not expecting us to do. And you know what that would be? How about we all be insulted enough to recognize that if they're coming for your vote, what does that tell you, Rev? How many years? How many recordings can you play back? And I just leave you with this. At this point, Rev, we got to be like some of these maggots, man, because, hey, it's either for or against, and maybe some of us just need to walk the plank. We won't take nobody out, but maybe they need to get that feeling of when you take your eyes off of the prize while old Peter sank. How about that, Rev? I love you, Doc.
0: All right. Thank you. Always good to hear from you, Tommy, and I'm seeing all kind of people hitting the message board, and I love it, saying that they have checked their registration. Olivia Taylor saying, I'm good in Georgia. I checked my registration status last night. I see you, Olivia. I love it. I love it. I love it. And I see Phyllis Prime saying, I'm good too in Texas. Need Texas to pull up the rear. Thank you, Phyllis. And I love it. I love it. I love it. I love it. I see, I like for people to know that we're not just talking in midair. people that listen to this show is on target, and they will answer what comes across the air. Real Common Sense, too, said, I viewed my sample ballot today in Ohio. Check for your sample ballot for this general election via your local county board of elections. Good information. Thank you for it. Let me go to Philadelphia. WURD, the word to Disco Brian. Disco Brian, you're keeping it real with Al Sharpton.
2: Hey, Rev. Hey. Great show today. Love to hear everybody's registered. And, Rev, did you happen to hear that Bill Maher made an exceptional case for voting for Democrats on his Friday real-time show? It was really a nice, refreshing change. He said even though he has problems with the Democrats and that, you know, he would we'd stay on that, he encouraged everybody to vote to put a check on Trump and MAGA, which, you know, for those of us who have followed Bill Maher and have been disappointed with him as of late, it was a nice change. Did you happen to see that, Rev?
0: No, I did not.
2: Yeah, well, it happened, and it was cool. Rev, at the top, I just wanted to mention that Lindsay and I are going to be hosting a free social media support group about how groupthink, outrage, and algorithms are affecting our mental health and our ability to talk to people we disagree with, and we're hoping to rebuild some human connection. It's called How Groupthink Threatens Democracy, and it's open to everybody. I'll be telling you more about it as we get closer, but Philly listeners, September 26th.
0: What is it next week?
2: Yeah.
0: Well, what is it?
2: It's at Philly CAM, which is kind of like the public access media group here in Philly. And it's Saturday, September 26th from 3 to 5. And it's, yeah, it's just getting people off their phones and into a room. I've reached out to churches, mosques, synagogues all over Philly. And just, you know, if anybody wants to, you know, it's for content creators. It's for people who use social media and feel repeatedly depressed by it, which is apparently the majority of us. So we're just wanting to get people together in a room to talk about their experiences on these platforms owned by billionaires who sell and promote nothing but poison and hate, and to figure out if we can't do something about it to be more human online and to connect those bridges from the digital hellscape back into the real world, where we can see each other and respect each other, and have, you know, difficult conversations.
0: Now, so, what methods do you all use? What methods?
2: What method?
0: Methods, yes. How do you, once people are there, how do you get them to come out of their shell and deal with these issues you talk about?
2: Well, we've developed, you know, we're kind of in the process of developing that. We want to keep it very fluid and just to hear. We just want to hear people. It's not going to be filmed or anything. It's just a conversation of people who want to take some kind of action against, you know, these platforms. People will be working together in teams, talking about their experiences, and coming up and seeing if we can't formulate a, you know, at first just getting people's emotions out, and then from there we hope to have many more workshops where we can, you know, because we want to keep it democratic, Rev. So we don't want to.
0: So you don't want to come in with you don't want to come in with a pre-outlined method. You want people to help develop this as you go.
2: That is 100%, Rev. And again, the rules of engagement at the front are no public figure is beyond criticism. So if you have a cultish devotion to one public figure or another, be prepared to have that challenged, and you know, and accept that challenge coming in. It's all about humans getting back together and taking our power back as end users of these social media channels, which are

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0: your host, Reverend Al Sharpton. We're back. 1-877-532-5797. 1-877-532-5797. Or you can go on the message board at www.nationalactionnetwork.net. Let's go back to the phones. And I see you, Tricia, on the message board. Good afternoon, Reverend Allen. Everyone on the message board, happy Wednesday. Happy Wednesday back at you. Happy Warrior Wednesday. Let me go to Super Rossiti in Detroit. Super Rossiti.
1: Hey, how's it going, Rev?
0: Pretty good. How you doing?
1: Super. Hey, I'm back, and this time for good. So,
0: great.
1: two things I wanted to address real quick. One would be voter ID registration, fingerprints possibly, and then Kaepernick right quick, if you don't mind. So, okay. Voter ID, I'm for that. I'm not for mailing in your ballot, and that's it. Now, if I was to be for that, then you would have to have your fingerprint on the actual ballot, something to identify who you is if you're going to just mail it in. Other than that, ID at the actual place. Boom. That's how you do it, because I'm a Democrat, yeah, but guess what? The Republicans are accusing us of cheating. At some point, we're going to be accusing them of cheating if it keeps going on like that, where you can just put it in the mail and that's it without nobody identifying who you are. And I've been said something about fingerprints, but I've never said it on a regular basis. So what do you feel about fingerprints, and what do you feel about voter ID? And then I want to get to Kaepernick.
0: I disagree. I think that the voter ID that they'll come with is restrictive. Many of us do not have passports because many of us don't travel international. Seniors don't have it. Seniors sometimes don't have driver's license because they're no longer driving. So I don't agree with that. I think that we lose more than we gain. And fingerprinting, how do we fingerprint? People at home are not going to fingerprint and go get some ink or something and blotch. I think that it would tremendously lessen our community's vote.
1: Cap, before I get to Cap, I just want to make a quick rebuttal. Rev, what about basic ID, basic state ID for everybody? Just have your ID.
0: Well, then you have that now. That you don't need new ID laws. You cannot register to vote without ID. That you have that now. So why do we need these restrictive ID laws?
1: No, not restrictive. I'm saying people can vote. They can just send it in the mail without having an ID or showing anything.
0: No, if you send it in the mail, it's because they've sent you a ballot. And if they sent you a ballot, you're already on the registration forms and have been registered as a legitimate voter. You wouldn't get a ballot. They don't just send people if it's a housing development or a multi-dwelling, and just send everybody in the building a ballot. They send it to a person who's registered.
1: But no, Rev, remember you just said everybody doesn't have a passport, and you said that some senior citizens don't have their driver's ID. But what about just a basic ID for everybody?
0: Did you talking about
1: everybody
0: when they show
1: ID.
0: Up?
1: Yes.
0: You're not talking mail-in now?
1: No, I'm not talking mail-in because I don't agree with mail-in unless it's fingerprinting, as far as myself, but other than that.
0: We discussed it. We agreed to disagree on that. In terms of showing up ID, I think that in many polling sites, you can show basic ID. The debate is, what is the ID? And what the right wing has tried to say is it must be passports or driver's intricate forms of ID that many people don't have.
1: Yeah, I disagree with that now. I mean, just your basic ID, I'm all for that. Because again, at some point, the Democrats are going to be like, the Republicans are cheating because of some type of mail-in situation. Because if they keep thinking we're cheating, somebody's going to eventually going to start wanting to cheat on their end that away. So,
0: well, you're right, and the reason why you're right is Donald Trump said at a rally last week, to cheat. He says the Democrats are cheating, going to cheat, whether you registered or not. Quoting him saying that. So he's encouraging them to cheat.
1: So now to Kaepernick, did you ever think about bringing him on your show? You know, he has a big book out, and you know he's still trying to get back into the NFL.
0: I was in Brooklyn yesterday with Spike Lee, who's close with Kaepernick, and Kaepernick sent me an autographed copy of his book, and I'm certainly trying to get him on the show. So I'm waiting. I think we reached out today. I'm waiting to see if our producers got him. I definitely would like to have him on the show. I respect what he did, and I respect what he stands for.
1: Hey, if you could let him know Super Rashide wants to be on his team to help him get back into the NFL, I have some strategies and some things that I think he needs to be doing to help the process. And then let's get to Jay-Z real quick. Jay-Z is a sellout, bro. I mean, Rev, because I say this. How are you going to back Kaepernick, then the next year you join the NFL with no results of getting him back in on a regular basis or trying to get African-American-owned teams? All you were good for was a halftime show. You're a businessman. I'm a businessman. I just want to do business. Bro, but you just turned your back on the cause for Kaepernick. You know, don't get me wrong. I like Jay-Z as far as, you know, the music, whatever. I don't love it. I like it. Rockaway, things of that nature. But we got to call him out. Like, bro, you did turn your back. You did kind of sell out. And that needs to be noted. And he has time to change his mind and do the right thing. But as of right now, Jay-Z, bro, you sold out. You didn't even year by year try to help this man get a tryout. You did it for 1 year, and that's it. This man has been out for 10 years. So 1 year you went at it, and the next year you said, okay, now I'm going to join the NFL, and I'm not even going to even talk about African-Americans owning teams. What kind of madness is that? And that's your boy. Is that your boy, Rev, Jay-Z?
0: Well, I know him. I don't know if you call him my boy. I mean, I've known him, and I've supported him on some things, not on others. And he's done rap songs saying I'm going to go get Reverend Allen. He covered with rap songs against me. So I wouldn't call him my boy. We deal on sometimes and sometimes we don't. On this one, I'm with Kaepernick. Thank you for your call. Let's take a break. We'll be right back. Keeping it real. Shopton. Be right back.
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3: It's Sybil Wilkes with what we need to know. Attorney General Todd Blanche is defending President Trump's public criticism of the United States Supreme Court following the High Court's decision to reject the administration's mail-in voting restrictions. Speaking to voters from the White House Rose Garden Tuesday, Blanche confirmed the president is deeply frustrated with conservative justices who oppose the appeal, asserting that the president has every right to share his views publicly while confirming the Justice Department will abide by the court's ruling. On Capitol Hill, House Speaker Mike Johnson announced President Trump plans to convene top artificial intelligence leaders at the White House within the next week. This summit comes as bipartisan lawmakers urge federal action on rapid AI growth, following warnings from former researchers that superintelligent systems could pose existential risk. Speaker Johnson pushed back against calls for a development moratorium, warning that pausing American innovation would create severe national security vulnerabilities regarding China. In immigration news, a coalition of 22 Democratic state attorneys general and Washington, D.C., led by New York Attorney General Letitia James, is suing the Trump administration. This lawsuit seeks an immediate injunction against the Department of Homeland Security's incoming public charge rule that would penalize immigrants for utilizing legally entitled public benefits like food assistance, Medicaid, and housing vouchers. In Nashville, Dolly Parton's final passion project, the Songteller Hotel, officially began and its soft opening in the Music City just 3 weeks after the country legend's death. Located in downtown Nashville, this property features a 20,000 square foot museum showcasing her personal archive, complete with interactive video exhibits narrated by Dolly Parton herself before her death. To subscribe to my free daily newsletter, please visit SybilWilkes.com. For all the news 24/7, go to News1.com. I'm Sybil Wilkes. Be informed. Be empowered.
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22: And I'm probably going to need your help on this legal fight. 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And Tennessee State was the one they shorted the most.
0: Absolutely. Well, let me know. I'm on the next plane as soon as you holler. You know, when Ben Crump called, I don't even question it. I just head to the airport and get the details on the way.
20: Live from the National Action Network corporate headquarters in New York,

0: Sharpton. Keeping it real, keeping it real. I'm your host, Reverend Al Sharpton. It is Warrior Witness Wednesday. Let's go back to the phone. Let's go overseas to that warrior in Germany, Brother Rick. Rick, you're keeping it real with Al Sharpton. Is Rick there?
1: Can you hear me now?
0: Yes, I hear you.
1: All right. I have a little trouble with my phone, and I'm tolerant of when the station has technical difficulties as well. I wanted to respond to Sister Pam and Disco Brian. First, to Sister Pam. The food in America has been tainted since the 1950s, and they began planning the toxification and poisoning of the American food system in the 1920s and 30s. The eugenicists, farmers, and physicians who had a lock on government, government officials, they began planning that in the 1920s and 30s. So, Pam, you're lucky if you can get quality food anywhere in Chicago. If you have a Whole Foods, shop there. If you have a health food store that you trust, shop there. But the majority of products that's sold in American supermarkets and the stores for poor people is just toxic and junk, GMO, and poorly produced fruits and vegetables. As to your comments about the state of the mind between blacks and Jews as members of U.S. government, the Jewish establishment in government is not going to speak against Israel. You can forget about that. And to Disco Brian, he talks hate in America and those who hate against the Jewish people, but he never talks about hate in Israel and the hatred between the Israelis and the Palestinians. I'm done, folks.
0: All right, thank you for your call. I think that, one, let me say this. One, I can say that there are some Jews, progressive, that have spoke out against Israel in the context of disagreeing with Netanyahu, disagreeing with what's going on in Gaza. There's been tens of thousands that have marched on Netanyahu. And I think that that is just a fact. But I also think that you're right, that you cannot talk about Netanyahu without talking about the fact that we're anti those that are anti-Semitic, but we're also anti those that are anti-Palestinian and that condone this complete rampage of murder that is going on by Netanyahu in Gaza, who used to pay through Qatar. This is a matter of public record. He played through Qatar to pay the Hamas to destabilize the Palestinian Authority. So let's tell the whole story. Yes, we should stand up for Israel's not having innocent people killed, but the same must apply to Palestine and the people in the Gaza, and they must hold accountable Netanyahu, who was helping to finance Hamas. So either you're going to tell the whole story or leave it alone. Let's go to Raj in Cleveland, Ohio, W-E-R-E. Raj?
2: Hey, thanks for taking my call, Rev. I have been said that there's been a plan to defund American economy. It was a plan basically by the Nazis after, even before World War II came to an end. They just had to get the right pieces in place and they concluded that they would have to do it from within using economics and politics. And you look at Trump, all the Republicans, they use the Republican Party primarily to spear this mission of theirs. And you look at Trump, everything he does, it hurts the American people, but he benefits from it. Okay, the only time he takes a loss is through lawsuits through the courts. Other than that, every follow-up he does in the name of policy and everything, the money goes out of the economy or from the hands of the people to the billionaires. And they're nothing more than part of his team. So as far as I'm concerned, it all goes in that direction where he benefits, or at least he doesn't get hurt by it himself or those who he has intentions for to benefit, like the billionaires, his families, and Russian oligarchs in Israel and whoever else, whatever other non-American, and the tech bros and crypto people. And now, as far as the election, there's a report. I'm sure you saw it. I think it was one of the judges came out, or former judges came out and said that what's his name, Mike Johnson, Speaker of the House, could fire the clerk of the House that handles the ballots or certification or process where they seek the elected officials after the midterms. So if the Democrats win, he could fire this clerk. His name is Kevin McConnell, not something like that. But anyway, he could fire that guy and put in a MAGA loyalist, and even if the Democrats win, he don't have to seat them.
0: Really?
2: Yeah, that's, God, I had his name, his last name begins with M. His first name is Kevin, but Mike Johnson could fire the guy. And the Democrats doesn't get seated. It's a technicality that they could, employ if they choose to do that, which I wouldn't put it past Trump to push anything that he feels that he can get off. Now, there's a organization called Defiance.org. They're already had plans to send their prosecutors and stuff to the elections sites, the polls and stuff.
0: Yeah, and that's what we're gonna do as well. Yeah, more to marry.
2: And they're planning to arrest ICE agents if they get out of line and do kind of legal stuff. They have lawsuits pre-drafted. They got this a lot of advice from a lawyer in Philadelphia, a prominent lawyer who gave them the ideas and knows how to go about doing that stuff. And then sue these guys in court. And they teaming up with Blue Amp. There's another organization called Blue Amp. Now the guy that the director of Defiance is Miles Taylor. He's a former Homeland Security director, and so he was sued by Trump. So I guess he countersued Trump, and he's been on this for a while now. And then the other guy from Midas Touch, he's been staying strong and going after Trump on every kind of lawsuit. He helped get the executive order overturned I can't think of his name either, but he helped get the one executive order overturned where Trump was saying that the post office can just go in the mail bags and grab ballots and just determine who couldn't whose ballot couldn't get be forwarded to either the back to the elections board or out to the voter. And they took that to court. Mark Elias. Yeah, took that to court.
0: Yeah, Elias is a lawyer that really testifies a lot in that. That he's very, very good, very good.
2: Yeah, and he said Trump had law firms back down. This was a while back. He was saying how when all those law firms were just caving, when Trump would go after him, he said, "I don't care what he does, I'm not caving." And he said, "I'm gonna fight him to the end." And he's and this has been some years now. He's stood his ground, but so that's And I want to say one thing. When you had said about how they're stealing money, they're getting so bold. And now in Ohio, the owner of the Cleveland Browns, he took money from the unclaimed fund, the state. So all the unclaimed funds, if you didn't claim your money, they let him take it so he could build this new stadium. And he's building it out in a small suburb of Cleveland, mostly white. It's only got 5% black population. So he can have his little enclave, and he owns the land around there and stuff. And the city did try to fight him. The mayor, we got a black mayor, but he didn't succeed. And he went down to Jimmy Haslam, the owner of the Browns, went down to Columbus and met with those people. And the Browns don't even belong to Columbus. And they get, they granted him, Columbus is the capital, but they granted him his wish and just handed him the funds that belong to the people, so which is theft. Because Cleveland wouldn't fund his project, so he went down there and stole the money, basically. And I think it's a big class action lawsuit on that. And he's not like he's gonna give you a discount on tickets or free tickets, which I don't want to go anyways. But but that's just that reminded me of when you said stolen funds in the name of policy or just business as usual. But that's the privateers, the billionaires. Which he is a billionaire. But yeah, that's basically what I wanted to talk about today.
0: Well, you got a lot out. Thank you for your call. Let me get ready to let me read some of the message board. Let me go to break. I'll come back, take more of your calls, and go to the message board. But I see Trisha said we need to be careful because a lot of people who are anti-Semitic are also anti-black and using this as an opportunity to spew hate. No doubt about it. Most people, I would say, that are anti-Semitic are also anti-black. There's no doubt about it. And I try to tell a lot of people in the Jewish community that. No doubt about it. Thank you for that. Let's go to break. We'll be right back. Keeping it real.

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1: It's Sybil Wilkes with what we need to know. The House of Representatives voted down an impeachment resolution targeting President Trump over federal immigration enforcement. Introduced by Texas Democratic Congressman Al Green concerning enforcement conduct by Immigration and Customs Enforcement and Customs and Border Protection, House lawmakers voted 232-147 to table the resolution. 18 Democrats joined 213 Republicans to block the controversial impeachment bid, while 46 Democrats, including House Minority Leader Hakeem Jeffries, declined to take a formal position during the roll call vote. President Trump is facing direct pushback from federal law enforcement after publicly claiming on social media that the July 2024 assassination attempt in Butler, Pennsylvania, was a coordinated political plot by Democrats. Attorney General Todd Blanche told White House reporters the president's statements relate to ongoing investigative leads. However, the FBI Director Kash Patel officially and formally testified before a Senate committee, confirming that federal investigators uncovered zero evidence indicating the gunman worked with co-conspirators. On Capitol Hill, major cryptocurrency regulation legislation is stalled after all Senate Democrats and several Republicans blocked a crucial procedural vote. The failure to advance the Clarity Act represents a major legislative setback for commercial digital asset firms seeking a formal federal regulatory framework for American crypto markets. And the National Weather Service is officially updating its online maps, public weather forecasts, and digital naming conventions to refer to Lake Ontario as Lake America. The Federal Environmental Agency confirmed the administrative update implements President Trump's recent executive order, renaming the historic body of water as economic trade disputes continue to escalate with neighboring Canada. To subscribe to my free daily newsletter, please visit SybilWilkes.com. For all the news 24/7, go to News1.com. I'm Sybil Wilkes. 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

0: Povey, Reverend Al Sharpton, and we're back. 1-877-532-5797. 1-877-532-5797. I'll go to the message board and I will read your message at www.nationalactionnetwork.net, www.nationalactionnetwork.net. Tanya Stovall says on the message board, they need to pass a law that when Congress takes up so much time away from work that they can't get paid, including Mike Johnson. I think I could support that because they seem to take a whole lot of time off, a whole lot of time. Let me get some phone calls. 1-877-532-5797. 1-877-532-5797. And you know, one of the things that is very intriguing to me is that we seem to, in my opinion, be too relaxed, too at ease in a crisis, and not really following what's going on. I asked yesterday, did people think Kamala Harris ought to run again? And maybe two people answered. And I said it only because, I asked it rather, only because Governor Newsom of California said he wouldn't run if she ran. Now, I wasn't saying that just to fill up radio time. I was asking that because these are real discussions going on right now. Whoever's going to run for president, particularly in the Democratic primaries, is going to start running and raising their money now. And they listen to people on this show and get a taste of, maybe I shouldn't back this horse, I should back this one. Or maybe I should back this horse and not the other one. So it's important what you say. The other thing is that if Vance, who's being positioned to replace Trump on the ticket in 28, or Rubio runs, and they starting to dirty Vance up a little bit, digging up where he said in school that Trump must be defeated and he supported Hillary Clinton. They're digging this up from his college, so they may get Trump mad enough to push him out of the way. If that is the case, and it's Rubio, which of the people they're talking about maybe run? Kamala Harris, Shapiro, Governor Shapiro in Pennsylvania, Governor Beshear in Kentucky, Wes Moore in Maryland, Senator from Arizona, Mark Kelly, Governor Pritzker in Illinois. Which one of them would be the better candidate against, at the end of the day, against Vance or Rubio? Because it's going to come down to somebody, one of those that's running, against them. And a lot of it is going to be determined by that. Let's go to Richard in Milwaukee, Wisconsin. Richard.
1: Hello, Rev. Can you hear me?
0: I hear you, yes.
1: Yes. What I wanted to talk about is like violence, you know, as far as like family violence and, you know, this violence in the streets. I was having problems with my youngest son. My oldest son I have no problems with, but my youngest son I was having problems with, and I had to get a restraining order against him and have him evicted from my home. And it was kind of a complicated, process, and it took some time, but the courts finally, did it. I don't want to bash the courts, I'm not bashing the courts. I'm just trying to make things better because they did finally do the right thing. And I really appreciate what the courts did for me because I live with my mother and she was elderly and, you know, and they did finally, you know, grant my restraining order and my eviction against my son. And, you know, it got so bad. I had to take my mother out of her own home and move in with my, you know, my oldest son, and you know, we were moving around, but they finally did the right thing, and she was able to come home, and she was able to die at home in peace. So I appreciate that, you know, from the government and the courts, you know. So I don't want to bash them because they did ultimately do the right thing, but like with restraining orders, I used to, I don't know if it used to be like where you, if you got a restraining order against somebody, you two were just supposed to stay away from each other, you know. But, you know, I'm doing more research. I'm finding out more. But I think now the way it works is that when you get restraining order against somebody, they take away their gun rights. And I don't know. My son is talking about he wanted to go into Job Corps, and he can't because I have the restraining order against him. You know, and, you know, I just had to stop him before he killed somebody because he was getting a car accident, and he was just being this. Just totally disrespectful to everybody, you know, and just tearing up.
0: So what did you do to intervene?
1: Pardon me? Oh, I got the restraining order against him and evicted him from my home. And I appreciate the courts. I'm not trying to bash the courts, but I think they need to adjust the, you know, like restraining orders so that, you know, I would like it more for it to be like, you know, the two people just can't be around each other, you know. Not take away the other person's gun rights and break, maybe bar them from getting jobs and things like that, because that's things that can help people rehabilitation and you know, and owning up to your mistakes. So I don't want to stop my son, you know, from getting jobs and his gun rights. You know, like, he's dangerous, but he's not dangerous in that way, you know, to me. So I think I'm going to ultimately lift the restraining order against him, you know. And I just think the courts need to come up with a better plan, you know, like to help, you know, stop some of this violence. Because some of this violence, you know, people are going to court and trying to get restraining orders and not getting them, or it's hard to get them. And there's violence because if somebody's in your home acting a fool and you're trying to get them out, it's a hard process. That's when a lot of violence happens. And that's why I think there's a lot of, like on the news, there's a lot of violence where people are killing each other, you know, and that's because it's so hard to get somebody out of your home who's acting crazy, you know. But at the same time, you know, you want that person to be able to get a job, and I don't, you know, exactly want to take away their gun rights. I just don't want to be around, you know, I just want to be separated from them. You know what I mean?
0: Right.
1: So
0: what do you think the courts ought to do?
1: Well, we just need to like, talk. Like, because I don't want to bash the courts, but there needs to be a conversation with the courts about how to separate people and maybe not have the restraining orders cripple the person that's got the restraining order against them. So I think they kind of cripples them because they take away the gun rights, and I think there's certain jobs they can't get when there's a restraining order.

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0: Keeping It Real. I am your host, Reverend Al Sharpton, and we're back. 1-877-532-5797. Don't forget, Politics Nation with Al Sharpton live this weekend, Saturday and Sunday, 5 p.m. Eastern Time on MS Now. And I'm going to have many of those that are right in the middle of the fight, certainly the Democratic nominee from North Carolina. Governor will be with us to talk about it. The President Trump is in North Carolina today campaigning against him. He'll be on, Roy Cooper will be on Politics Nation with me this weekend answering the President as well as others. Don't forget to watch it and tell all your friends. Also, you that are in the New York, New Jersey, Connecticut area, meet me or beat me to the Saturday Action Rally. I'll be there at the House of Justice, 124th Street and Morningside. Official address is 6 Hancock. There's a little street in there by the intersection. Be there 9 a.m. to 11 a.m. Or you can watch it live on Impact Television, NationalActionNetwork.net, or YouTube/NAN, or you can watch it on AME Zion Network. Let me go back to Richard. Richard, talk about how painful it is to have these family disputes end up in a legal setting.
1: It's painful because, like I said, I don't want to bash the courts because they ultimately helped me, you know. But, like, there's, you know, like, when you have a kid, like I said, my oldest son, I have no problems with my youngest son, and he's insane. You know, like, he almost killed a whole bunch of people in car accidents. You know, he was out of control, you know. But at the same time, as a parent, you want to try to, you know, help him, you know, get better, you know. And he is more, I just wanted to be separated from him. You know, I didn't want to, you know, like when you have, like, before I thought a restraining order is like when you get a restraining order, you just can't be around each other. But now they have it where the person who you got the restraining order against, they can't, like, their gun rights are cut off, and I think there's certain jobs they can't get. You know, some people are so out of control they need that, but in my son's case, I just wanted to be separated from him, you know, because he was getting a car accident, he was just being crazy at the house and everything, you know. Back in the day, if your name was out on the lease, you know, and somebody said, get out, you just got out. But now you got these laws where if somebody pretty much come in your house with a toothbrush, they could say they live there, you know. And that's what happens, causes a lot of violence and things like that, you know. Because, you know, I mean, it's like if you're at your house for a day or two and you know, you act crazy and then you call the police, and the police can, you know, say, well, they live here. You know, I'm like, they don't live here. They name it on a lease or nothing like that. But they say, well, if they're here for, you know, a couple, you know, you got to evict them. And in the meantime, you got some crazy person at your house acting a fool, you know. So it's, you know, I just think that we need to have a discussion and, you know, try to work things out to make these laws a little bit smoother, you know, to curb the violence. Cause I think that's where a lot of the violence comes up because it's hard to separate yourself from somebody, you know, even if they're not on a lease or anything like that, you know. So that's the best that I wanted to
0: say. Where does your situation with your son stand now?
1: Well, I got the restraining order against him, and I got him evicted. And I appreciate that because my mother was like 89. She was passed away, so she was able to pass away at home in peace without his craziness, you know. So now she's passed away, and I got the restraining order against my son. And eviction. So what I'm thinking about doing is just dropping the restraining order because he's evicted. And I'm not sure, I have to do some research, but I think he can't get certain jobs. Like, I think he wants to try to get in the Job Corps, but he can't because they got the eviction notice. And I think they said he can't have firearms, you know. So I just wanted to be separated from him, you know. I didn't want all that done to him, you know. So I think he's a danger, but he's not an imminent danger, you know, to me. You know, like that.
0: Yeah. How old is he?
1: He's about, he's 25 now, 25, 26.
0: You know, the reason I'm asking a lot of these questions is we get a lot of people that have family disputes, some in court, some not at our crisis center in Nan. And it's a painful thing on both sides. It's a painful thing for parents to have to take a order against their kids. And it's a painful thing for kids sometimes to feel rejected by their parents. And I think that we don't adequately deal with the pain on both sides.
1: So, you know, just to take some discussion, like I said, I don't want to bash the you know, the course, because they did help. They did help me do the right thing and help me. But at the same time, I want to make sure that my son can get a job, you know, have his firearm rights. But we just need to be separated right now, because, you know, I just can't, you know, I got my own things I'm dealing with, you know. My mother just passed away. I'm trying to, you know, transfer, you know, take care of the house and everything and get a job, because I was taking care of her, and now I got to find a job. So I just don't want to deal with him, you know. But at the same time, I want him to be able to get a job and have his firearm rights. So I just think we need to adjust it, maybe talk to the courts and, you know, and the judges about maybe having some kind of middle ground, you know, and also be able to separate people faster, because when somebody, like I said back in the day, like if your name was on the lease, somebody said, yeah, you got out. But now, they got it. So, you know, somebody could be in your house acting a fool. They could have been there for a day or two. They all say, their name is not on the lease. And they could, you know, and the police come in and say, well, they stay here. You know, I'm like, they don't stay here. You know, and that's what leads to a lot of violence, you know, because you can't get, you know, they need to make it easy to separate people faster and get them out the house quicker, you know, because it was a process, man. I had to go through, I had to get a restraining order against them. That took a while. And then I had to go through eviction process. That took like 3 months and things like that. It was crazy, man. I'm telling you, you know, he was throwing me in jail. I was throwing him in jail, because like when the police was called, it's basically whoever said did something, that's the person who goes to jail, you know. And you can be sitting out, you can sit out watching TV and not doing nothing, and somebody at the house could call the police and you going to jail, you know. So it's you know, we just need to talk to the courts and to try to adjust things, you know, to make it quicker and easier to separate people, and you know, and you know, and this, I just want to be separated. I don't want to, you know, I want him to be able to have his gun rights and be able to get a job. I just don't want to be, you know, involved with him. You know what I mean? So, you know, we just need to talk and have, you know, make some adjustments, I believe. But I appreciate what the court did for me, because it did separate us eventually, you know.
0: All right. Thank you for your call. I think that one of the things that is painful is when you have families that have to deal with family pain, family circumstances. And I remember when, you know, my mother and father broke up over very scandalous situations. I've written about it in my book, my first book, Go and Tell Pharaoh, 20 years ago, 96. And, no, 30 years ago. And I've had to deal with that. But we were able to reconcile, he and I, the last several years of his life, and I did go to his funeral. And it requires strength on both sides. The child that felt abandoned and abused, my father left when I was 9 going on 10, I felt that whatever happened with him and my mother and his infidelity and incest and all had nothing to do with me. I didn't even understand what it was at that age. Just, I felt abandoned. He felt that he was lured into certain circumstances, as some of, you know, men do. I was seduced, I was whatever, and that didn't explain nothing to me, since you all stayed together over a year. But at some point you grow and say, but I made mistakes too. Maybe I didn't make the mistakes my father made, but I made other mistakes. And you can't weigh what mistakes is worse than the other. So healing ought to always be our desire. Thank you, Richard. Maybe somebody needed to hear that. Let me thank all of you that called in. You that called in listening. You that called in and couldn't get through, but hung in there anyhow. Remember, whatever you do, wherever you go, however you feel, tell somebody, tell anybody, tell everybody. Reverend Al told you personally, keep it real. Keep it real. Keep it real. Talk to you tomorrow. Keep it real.
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4: It's Sybil Wilkes with what we need to know. Gasoline prices continuing their steep rise across the nation, placing severe financial pressure on American households. AAA reports national average for regular unleaded gas climbed to $4.32 per gallon. That's up 17 cents from last week and over a dollar higher than last year. Financial traders on prediction platforms estimate a 70% chance national averages will top $4.60 by year's end as surging diesel prices accelerate broader economic inflation driven by the ongoing war with Iran. In Mississippi criminal justice news, 51-year-old Jarkus Ratliff will remain held without bond following a judge's ruling in Jackson. Ratliff pleaded not guilty to murder in the death of 29-year-old Tasia Fortune, whose body was discovered hanging from a tree in August. After state medical examiners ruled the death a homicide, police executed arrest warrants, with the police chief Rochelle Brackney confirming additional arrests are expected as the investigation continues. In Georgia, Atlanta public schools officials are investigating reports of racial harassment targeting the Maynard Jackson High School marching band. District officials confirm band members were subjected to racist taunts during a road game against Jefferson High School, emphasizing that while no students sustained physical injuries, a thorough administrative review is underway. In entertainment news, multiple musical acts are withdrawing from Ed Sheeran's Loop Tour following the removal of rapper Macklemore over pro-Palestinian comments. That includes Phineas, Aaron Rowe, and Lucas Graham announcing their departures, with Phineas stating artists must not be silenced when speaking for the oppressed, while Sheeran noted he opposed Macklemore's removal and attempted to intervene. To subscribe to my free daily newsletter, please visit SybilWilkes.com. For all the news 24/7, go to News1.com. I'm Sybil Wilkes. Be informed. 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
18: At least three people are dead after a news helicopter operated by NBC4 and Telemundo 52 crashes in Los Angeles. LA Mayor Karen Bass spoke to reporters.
19: This is a very, very, very tragic day, and my heart certainly go out to the family and friends of all of those that we lost.
18: The aircraft was covering a deadly bus crash in the Chatsworth neighborhood when it went down. NBC is increasing security at its Today Show studio following several recent safety incidents. The move comes after an intruder allegedly confronted host Craig Melvin using a racial slur and months after the abduction of Savannah Guthrie's mother in Arizona. And Pusha T and Pharrell are teaming up on a new venture. The duo has launched Grinding Coffee, featuring dark and medium roast blends available in whole bean and ground varieties. Pharrell says coffee has been a part of their creative process and now it has a name. Get BIN News Now on demand 24/7 on the iHeartRadio app. Back to Terry McCready.
20: A Democratic-led effort to impeach President Trump has been voted down in the House.
21: I don't rule it out, but I don't rule it in.
20: That's longtime Democratic representative from South Carolina, James Clyburn, telling NBC whether he believes impeachment should be a top priority for Democrats if they win back the House in November. The resolution was led by Democratic Congressman Al Green of Texas over what he called the conduct of Immigration and Customs Enforcement and Customs and Border Protection. The House voting 232-147 opposed yesterday, with 18 Democrats voting with 213 Republicans to table the bid. 46 Democrats declining to take a position, including Minority Leader Hakeem Jeffries. $42 billion, that's what the Pentagon says the Iran war has cost so far, and it's a $4.5 billion increase on the most recent Defense Department's public estimate more than 6 months into the conflict.
22: We'll ultimately get out. Unless we decide to stay and keep the oil, like Venezuela. You don't talk about Venezuela anymore, do you? Take it in. Billions and billions and billions of dollars.
20: All right, President Trump in Ireland over the weekend, speaking with reporters, he says the war would end after the midterms. The latest figure for the cost of the conflict is the first official update from the Trump administration on the war since July. A new report shows 35% of Chicago families are facing food insecurity challenges. The Greater Chicago Food Depository conducted a study titled Hunger in Chicago Report. The study shows that food insecurity is more widespread than what previous reports indicate. In 2024, close to 13% of households in Illinois experienced skipped meals or had reduced portions because there was not enough money to buy food. The Greater Chicago Food Depository says food insecurity is driven by inflation that increases grocery prices and families recovering from changes to the economy since the COVID-19 pandemic. In Abuja, Nigeria, many people were forced from their homes by a jihadist insurgency and now live in a makeshift internally displaced persons camp 15 years later, and they have nothing to show for it. As presidential elections are closing in, many Nigerians are prepared to raise their voices against the government in the voting booth. The country is gearing up for a January poll as a tough economy and rising insecurity are front and center. There are roughly 4,000 people in this particular internally displaced persons camp, but other sites in the capital have numbers closer to 6,000 among 4 million IDPs across the country. Meanwhile, prices throughout the economy have spiked since President Tinubu slashed a costly fuel subsidy in 2023. Stay informed, stay connected, and subscribe. Follow BIN News This Hour wherever you get your podcasts. I'm Terry McCready for the Black Information Network.
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0: And we are back. It's a Manic Monday on the Cleopatra Show. The time is 9:39, and he's here. Our mayor, your mayor, my mayor, Mayor Brandon Johnson is in the building. And I want to run back a tribute that I thought was so beautiful as I stood right in front of you, right before you got here. They sang the song, and I thought that that was so you. Not that you Joe Clark, but the fact that we can lean on you in this moment of tyranny and strife as we're all desperately trying to fight back as working people here surviving America. I want to thank you for this because I felt so inspired. Why did you pick this as an opening song?
1: You know, I mean, first of all, I'm inspired by our people. You know, we come from an incredible rich tradition of leaders heard of and not seen and unseen that has made it possible for us to thrive in this moment. But there are still too many people who have not been able to experience the fullness of the promise of this land that we have cultivated. And so we have to lean on one another because it's clear that the billionaires, the millionaires, the corporate interests, they want the fifth floor back. And what we've been able to do together, building the safest, most affordable big city in America by investing on the west and south sides of the city of Chicago, I'm going to continue to lean on the strength and the courage, the bravery, the examples of our ancestors, but also thinking about posterity, because our responsibility is to make sure that those who inherit this moment from us, that they are further along that continuum arc being bent, as Dr. King challenged us to do.
0: Well, I misheard you. I thought you said they wanted the fifth floor black, right? Like, because from where I stand, I was in a sea of nearly 3,000 people. Skip what you heard. I was present front row and stood in line. I talked to folks.
1: Thousands black, of people online.
0: Absolutely. Black, white, and other. On the south side of Chicago, now argumentatively, I could say the best side, but the west side is in the building. So for those that missed it, you know, I tried to get you to say it a couple weeks ago, but you insistently said it for the world yesterday. So you can repeat it right here at WVON. What do you plan to do? What are you running for again?
1: Well, let's make history. I'm running for re-election. I made a commitment to build a better, stronger, safer Chicago. And our work is not complete yet. But through the critical investments that we've made on the west and south sides of our city, we're beginning to see the impact of those investments. Over 32,500 young people with paid summer jobs, the largest investment in the history of Chicago. Over 55% of those young people were residents on the west and south sides of our city. Reopening mental health clinics.
0: Can I ask something that's cool about what you did? Now, I'm going back to my CPS days, post-secondary. Mm-hmm. Not only did you make an investment, you're getting a return because many of them are coming into the building which you preside in, right? They're taking on full-time roles. You made a pathway, a pipeline, if they so choose to be employed with the city of Chicago with benefits and
1: that's
0: beyond.
1: Right. Yeah.
0: So sometimes I feel like we miss that caveat, and I think that that is just the most key factor of starting work early, because everybody's not going to college, but you are making pathways for everybody to find a way.
1: Well, what we did was I started a pilot program 3 years ago for high school seniors who graduated from CPS. They could come and work in the summer with our streets and sanitations division. Since we've started this program, over 150 young people have taken on this assignment, and that first cohort, by this time next year, they will be earning $90,000 a year at the age of 22 with full benefits working for the city of Chicago. Put over $1 billion into our public schools. In fact, the originator of TIFs, I've released more TIF dollars, public dollars, back into our public institutions than all my predecessors combined, because it's important that we are protecting the Black Student Success Program. We are already moving on universal child care. Created a $7 million appropriation in our budget to raise the wages of child care workers. Over 2,000 primarily women, Black and brown women, received a raise. And then not only did we reopen mental health clinics, we've expanded our care program, crisis assistance response engagement. So paid behavioral mental health crisis professionals show up to scenes, of which 40% of the 911 calls are mental health crises, right? And then, of course, economic development, $2 billion on the west side of Chicago, $2.6 billion on the south side of Chicago. And what does that look like? A brand new hospital, Advocate Health, Thrive Inglewood, the first mixed-use affordable housing unit in Inglewood in 50 years, reopening Earl Elementary School that was closed under the Emanuel administration, under the behest and the direction of Michael Sachs. We have repurposed that building for affordable housing. On the west side of Chicago, we just cut the ribbon for Austin United, a brand new affordable housing unit right there in Chicago and Laramie, a brand new wellness center on Madison, in Garfield Park. Same thing in Austin, a pediatrician and wellness center, the Austin Hope space, right there on Chicago Avenue. The point being, between investing in our young people, investing in our schools, investing in mental and behavioral health care, investing in affordable housing, investing in our economic corridors, we saw the fewest amount of homicides in 60 years. There's no mayor in modern history that can say that they oversaw the city at a time in which our economy is beginning to come back and we're investing in communities and violence is going down. Now, look, there's a lot more work for us to do, and I believe that we can stand firm and strong and make history in this moment and make sure that the billionaire class do not take us backwards. Our power is present, and we're creating stronger and better neighborhoods, and we're doing it through the lens of my political framework, which is the Black Liberatory Framework. You know, many people, of course, who listen in, you know the Black Liberation theology that, you know, Reverend Dr. Jeremiah Wright preached in his pulpit. It was the Rainbow Coalition that Reverend Jackson ran on, the Rainbow Coalition of Black and Brown folks that Chairman Fred initiated. And that is the same spirit in which we are leading in this moment. And the billionaires and the corporate interests, they want to take us backwards, but we're not going backwards. We're moving forward.
0: So let's dive into it, because I think what you laid out is the reason why I wanted to springboard from a working class standpoint, because, you know, the messaging, what is tone deaf about your second run that folks can't connect to? What do you think are the gaps that, you know, may not actually hit the actual voter, or they just can't see that you are the connector?
1: We're all intertwined, Cleopatra. You know, our struggles cannot be separated from other marginalized people. In fact, even when we look at the advancements that we've made, other people walked alongside of us to create the type of political power that we have today. And I believe that our power has to be expressed through the working class lens, right? It doesn't mean that we shy away from the unique experience that we've had in this city, right? We know redlining existed. We know that our schools have been closed. We know that public housing has been shuttered. We know that we have been kept out of the economic opportunities for generations, quite frankly. And, you know, I just had a quick little anecdote here that I want to share. I cut the ribbon on a brand new housing unit downtown. We're the first major city to really take this on, where we are reconverting old office spaces into housing. And so the Bellwether, this historic building, transformed these offices into housing, of which 35% of it will be affordable. A Black contractor, a major Black contractor in this city, has been doing development for 15 years. This was his first project downtown ever. So when we talk about that interconnectedness or that gap, his success benefits all of Chicago, is all I'm saying. It's not that his company doesn't speak directly to the people that he's been assigned to, which is our people. And the people who will live in these units, whether they are Black, brown, or white, working class folks will be able to afford to live downtown because of a Black developer.
0: Right.
1: Does that make sense? And so when we talk about voting rights, there's not a right in this country that other people have not benefited from based upon our overall collective struggle. What our people are just simply saying, and I hear this cry all the time, is that those of us who have experienced loss, we're just tired of people continuing to take things away from us. We're tired of being deprioritized. And under my administration, the opposition wanted to make our people believe that me responding to a crisis meant that I could not continue to do the work for our people. They wanted to, and they still want to, characterize my leadership as just this, you know, just consistent, constant sea of crisis and turmoil. And that's the furthest from the truth. More people are visiting our city
0: than ever before.
1: Mm-hmm. A hotel occupancy rate at 90%. Visitors have poured $20 billion into our economy. We have the busiest airport
0: in the entire world.
1: So all of these folks who believe that all of this success has been coincidental, then how come it didn't happen prior to me arriving? It didn't just show up out of the air. It's here because we are intentional about the interconnectedness that all of us are working people. We have to band together. That's why when I mentioned Chairman Fred, when I mentioned Reverend Jesse Jackson, these individuals understood the balance of power through working class, through a rainbow coalition. And that's what we're building in Chicago. And that's why we are experiencing the success that we are experiencing right now.
0: You know, what I wanted to ask you, and I appreciate you laying that out, is, you know, we could talk about why they mad, right? They could be mad because you got a haircut. You know, what suit color you wear. We know a brother that went through some stuff like that. But, you know, what's undeniable are facts. And yet, they'll still deny that, too, right? Even with the violence rate precipitously going down, despite the battle of ShotSpotter, which was an investment that you reinvested, and I thank God for it. I really want us to talk about why do you want to be notified after you've been shot, as opposed to fixing the systemic issue as to why we're shooting in the first place, right? I'd rather us talk about the affordable housing and the access to it, but yet and still, you got some billionaires on your Achilles heel. It's something about that fifth floor. What is it? Is it singularly the power, or is it the power and the influence? Or is it because the fifth floor looked black?
1: I mean, those are great questions to raise. You know, when I think about this assignment, I think about the people who have been cut off from the fifth floor. Let me give you an example. Every time I have a meeting in my office, I have to stop for a moment and just make sure that the people that I'm meeting with, I have to ask them, have they ever been up here? And for the vast majority of the folks that I'm meeting with, the vast majority of them have never been on the fifth floor. In fact, I was never invited to the fifth floor. I didn't go to the fifth floor of City Hall, with the exception of some of the, you know, protests and rallies, right? But I was never invited into the office. My first time in the office was when I was sworn in. And so,
0: what does that say to you? Wait, let's talk about that. What does that say?
1: It means that we have been cut off. And the billionaires who have had unfettered access, it doesn't mean that they don't have access to me. It's just that there's a longer line for them, right? Because I'm meeting with working people. I'm meeting with the mothers who have lost their sons and their daughters to violence. I'm meeting with the grandmothers who have lost their sons and grandsons to violence. I'm meeting with, you know, the small business owner who needs a little bit of support from the government to build and to grow their business. I'm very proud of the fact that we are using our economic development bond to help entrepreneurs train their employees up to $150,000. One of the reasons why, you know, with this economic development bond, I put dollars into making sure that people who want to buy a home for the first time can get up to $70,000 of down payment.
0: $1.25 billion,
1: the largest economic development in the history of Chicago, using those dollars for individuals who need help with closing costs and down payment for their homes. These are the experiences that I had. When I purchased my home, I needed everybody and their mama to help me get to that closing date, right? And I won't reveal all of our business, but you know what we have to do to make sure that the banks see what they need to see so that we're good, we can get that loan finalized. And so the billionaires and the interests of the corporate interests who are all lined up against us, right? This is not just about Brandon Johnson. This is bigger than one individual. Quite frankly, it's bigger than an office. This is about who is going to be in control of our destiny. Will we have to submit to billionaires and corporations, those of us who refuse to pay their fair share in those that refuse to pay their fair share in taxes while placing the burden on working people? Or will it be us to demand that government has to be a tool in an apparatus that improves the quality of life for everyday people? And that's what they're not used to. They're not used to having to be put on hold. They're not used to not getting their way all the time. They're not used to sharing.
0: I was going to tiptoe there. Like, it's almost as though, and I saw your beautiful family stand by your side.
1: They are wonderful.
0: As parents, you just daddy of the year. You're going to learn today. You're going to learn to share. You're going to learn how to recognize there's more than enough.
1: That's
0: I heard you give that message. And I'm amazed at the temper tantrums that I see coming out of this elitist class that is determined to continue to oppress us. And I'm with Chicago. Enough is enough. I talk about this fire sale. I see these fantastic homes out of Austin and Lawndale and Inglewood. You know, you're filling up the middle, brother. I wanted so much more in the far south, but then I try to look west, and my husband say, west side ain't the best side. And I'd be like, well, you see this house? So not only are you making it tantalizing to come back home for those that have left Chicago, for those that want to move on up, too, you're making room.
1: It's important to me. When I talk about building the safest, most affordable big city in America, I'm talking about repopulating the west and south sides of the city of Chicago. And why has there been depopulation? Why have black folks been pushed out? Our schools were closed. Mental health clinics were shut down. Jobs were taken away. Transportation has been cut off. That's why it was so important that I fought hard within the first 18 months of my time in office, while corporate media was distracting our people about a crisis that, by the way, I did not create.
0: Correct.
1: A crisis that I did not create. We were able to secure the billions of dollars that were necessary to extend the red line. Now, listen, I didn't do that by myself. Don't get me wrong. None of us can do any of this by ourselves. We have to stand firm together to ensure that we are repopulating the west and south sides of the city of Chicago, that we are growing our economy. And that's why I was proud that we raised the wages of our workers, raised the wages working with SEIU Healthcare, raised the wages of childcare workers. We've settled every single contract, whether it's teachers, whether it's police and fire, and we abolished the subminimum wage, and we gave workers, working people, up to 10 days off. That's the largest pay time off policy anywhere in the country. And we're building more affordable housing. And here's the cool part about the affordable housing that we're building. We're doing it through our Missing Middle program, owner-occupied housing, where you live in one unit and you rent out the other units.
0: I be reading.
1: Up to six units. Yeah. The developers look like the communities in which we're developing these homes in. And so now we're building generational wealth. These people are mad. That's why we're not running against a candidate. These individuals are tools, right? We're fighting back against the corporate interests, corporate greed. We're fighting back against the billionaire ruling class that do not want to pay their fair share in taxes. And they're going to work to distort our message. They're going to try to divide our communities. But we're not going to stand for it. We're going to make history in this city by
0: Mayor
1: building
0: Johnson,
1: affordable communities.
0: I know the Clowlers will be so upset if I don't let them get a few
1: sure,
0: in. Can I take a few?
1: Of course.
0: All right, guys, let's talk to Antoine. Antoine, you know you want to talk to the Mayor Johnson. Talk to Mayor Johnson.
2: Hey, brother, how you doing? Long time no see. I'm from the West Coast. Why, Antoine, I used to be walking with you before you became a political figure. Man, I'm so proud of you. Hey, I got, you know, I'm going to build a street team for you, brother. Hey, you've been true. I remember the conversations we used to have in the men's spa, you know, about these certain things, and you have kind of convinced me because, you know, I was very adversarial of establishment because of the corporate greed. And I see that even in the Democrat, I'm going to say it, even in the Democratic Party, brother, you got people that I say that are undermining you, people that look like us that are getting paid to undermine you, brother. I want them people exposed so that propaganda that the young people are in the street that are listening to and are feeding into, they could be dismantled and they could be disrupted. And I'm one of the voices that are going to speak up to the truth, brother. You always know.
0: All right, well, Antoine, thank you so much.
1: Thank
0: you. I'm going to keep them going. MK, you got 30 seconds. I want to take some more calls.
3: Yeah.
0: MK?
3: Yes, yeah, good morning.
0: Good morning.
3: How you doing, my young lady? All right, I'm with the mayor. You know what? I've been doing this for over 65 years. I did, and you know what? Nobody owned me. I shook hands with President Kennedy. I'm the type of guy I would tell next. And I do it now. I used to work all over the city. Every main street, every school used to work. I get in my car and I go now. And we live in this city. We are the majority of this city. But we got a good mayor. As I told him, Harry, before she left, I took me.
0: All right, MK, I got to take some more calls. He said he didn't draw down the city. It's a lot of us. Let's talk to Kimberly.
3: You tell the mayor I got his name.
1: Thank you.
0: All right, MK. Kimberly?
4: Yes, my question stems from the thinking of if you can control a person's thinking, you don't have to worry about their actions. And the way that the federal government has actually defunded our schools, as the funding comes from the federal government to our state, and then all coincidentally, we don't have enough money to actually keep our schools open for the full school year, and this cutting of the salaries and the teachers in the building doing the actual heavy lifting of education. And so because I see the systemic way that this is happening, and then they go and put money in charter schools.
0: Do you have a question, Kimberly?
4: Yes, so that's taking away accountability. So I want to ask Mayor Johnson, and you do have my backing.
1: Thank you.
4: See any systemic way, the way that I see it, of why we are not getting the funding that we have always traditionally been able to get?
1: Yeah, that's
4: from
1: a great question.
4: Government.
1: No, that's a great question, Kimberly. And as you know, the federal government, you know, did draw dollars out of our public schools, but we fought and we won.
0: I saw that big win.
1: At the courts, and in the meantime, I put up dollars to protect the Black Student Success Program.
0: Can you expound upon that real quick?
1: Yeah, basically, you know, we put together an entire operation to speak directly to the challenges and the unique circumstances that Black children are enduring. And so that's everything from social emotional. That's also making sure that there's broad, rich curriculum that also includes making sure that we're creating pathways besides college, right, to the point that we made earlier. And so when the federal government saw that we were make sure that we're paying attention to Black students, they said that, of course, that was racist and discriminatory. Well, we won. In the meantime, I filled the gap while, you know, we litigated those resources. But here's what it comes down to quickly. The state of Illinois only funds our public schools at 25%. California funds their schools at 70%. New York, 40%. Pennsylvania, 45%. We are expecting more out of our children than we are our politicians. And that's a problem. And so going into this next term, we're going to make sure that we reopen more of our closed public schools and turn them back into affordable housing or other safe spaces for our people. We're going to continue to open up mental health clinics and improve infrastructure. But we need the state of Illinois to finally pass a millionaire's tax to provide property tax relief and fully funding our schools.
0: I want you to speak real quickly to those that have not earned your vote yet for a second term. Tell them why you want their support.
1: Well, I want their support because, first of all, I can't do this work by myself. And it has not been easy, right? There's been some bumps and bruises along the way. And I know at times I've moved at a pace where, you know, folks didn't feel like they had a seat at the table. And I recognize that. I hear that. That's not just talk, because it's not just about making me a better mayor. It's about making me a better person. But what I do know is this: the heart that I have is directed towards the people who have struggled the most in this city. As someone who has seen our schools closed, someone who has fought to keep them open, someone who knows what it's like to raise a family in this city and you're paying more in child care than your mortgage or your rent, I believe that I have the unique qualifications as well as the success to continue to build safer and more affordable communities. Our work is far from done. Undoing 40 years of disinvestment in 3 years, I would only ask Jesus the Christ to remedy that, because I'm no one's savior. I'm saying that I need the support of the community to continue to make sure that the community is prioritized.
0: Well, right on. Listen, guys, I see the phone lines are absolutely lit and there are a number of commentary. I will make sure that the mayor has an opportunity to hear this. I want to thank you, Mayor Johnson, for coming into the studio and allowing us to be a part of your journey as you are about to pound the doors. You went to go door knock yesterday. Shout out to the 20th Ward. How was that door knocking experience?
1: Oh, it was terrific. Thank you to Alderwoman Jeanette Taylor, who is running for her running for re-election. This would be, you know, her third go at it. And, you know, her and I were hunger strikers, right, to keep Diet High School open and to walk in the 20th Ward, you know, to talk to our neighbors. It was really a joy. And that's what I'm looking forward to, is, you know, talking to our neighbors and continuing to make my case of how it's my job and my responsibility to not just make life more affordable, but let's come together and let's push back and defeat the billionaire class and the corporate interests who want to take us backwards. We're not going backwards, Chicago. We're only moving forward. And, of course, building the safest, most affordable, big city in America, the greatest freaking city in the world, Chicago.
0: You heard it here, guys. Mayor Johnson.
5: Breezy, good morning and welcome to WVON.
6: Good morning. How are you?
5: I'm doing great. How are you doing?
6: I'm doing amazing.
5: That's what I hear That's what I hear and that's what I read. It's so good to have you here on our station. Well, you were doing Empire here in Chicago, so you kind of know what the lay of our land is. But now you're doing a whole bunch of other things. And coming from where you're coming from, mm-hmm. it's just such an interesting story that you have. Give us a sense, because we see mm-hmm. you. We know you from, as Tamia Cooper in All-American. We know you from Empire. Talk to us about, and we know you as Breezy. But talk to us about Kalisha Murray. Tell us about yourself.
6: I mean, I grew up in Philadelphia, Pennsylvania, as well as Wilmington, Delaware. And I started out, you know, just from birth and throughout childhood and my early adulthood, just a super intensively creative person, a person of service. And one of those, you know, occupations I had was a barber. And, you know, that's the thing that led me to acting by way of a client of mine. And that's kind of like the end of it. You know what I mean? But up until then, I was a person who, you know, was absolutely just super creative and funny and just ready for life.
5: So in getting to the place you are, you're still relatively young and have done some pretty amazing things. When you stop and think about the acting that you've done, the music that you've made, the people that you've worked with, did you expect those things to happen for you at this point, or were you just going through the process and getting there?
6: No, I don't know if there's a process, so to speak, that one could pick to go through. But yeah, I just felt like, yeah, I deserve to be in good company, whatever

0: the top rated series for the CW. How have you enjoyed working on the series with the folks who are there? And how do you reflect on the end of it, having elevated to where it is?
1: Let me see. All American was honestly like, it was a gift. It was a gift. The cast was amazing. And, you know, everybody, it was so fresh. It was such a light. And, you know, that carried throughout the show. It was how we were able to have performances on screen that were so believable, that touched so many people. And I'm happy that we were able to have that remain. And now as we, you know, of course, we're truncating and jumping, but now that we're 8 years later, that same thing remained, and everybody has shown up, you know, for this final season with the same appreciation and acknowledgement that we had on day one. You know what I mean? It's been a dream of a job in terms of camaraderie, in terms of the work we're doing and the stories being told. I think everybody has always, you know, felt great about the agendas we were pushing, the stories we were telling, and the type of lives our characters were living.
0: Talk more about that, because this show gets into everything. It deals with race, it deals with family, it deals with mental health, it deals with identity. How much do you get involved? Do the actors get involved in what the stories are that actually come to the screen?
1: Well, we're involved in everything because we're people, you know, and when you list all those things, like, those things could touch anybody. They could reach anybody's family, anybody's personal life. So I don't think that, you know, as long as you're existing in this world, there is not one situation you will be so far removed from. You know what I mean? Everyone has to experience it. So I think, you know, we did a great job at doing that and also showing how the characters get involved in situations that don't necessarily concern them in such an immediate way. But the immediacy didn't matter. We all stood together because we all share space together. You know what I mean? And of course, there's always friction, but we showed that. We showed how to work through that. You know what I mean?
0: Yeah, well, the friction is part of it. And that's a lot of that is what makes it real when you all bring it in the ways in which you do and dealing with the issues that are there.
1: Yeah, growing pains. You know what I mean? Especially when you're looking at the demographic and the age ranges, you know, of who these stories are being highlighted on. You know, and I found myself talking to people that were, you know, 20 years my senior, 30 years my senior, and, you know, which I knew it was sort of a bird's eye view for people who are not that close to younger people, you know, and it kind of gives you, you know, some framework of what these young people may be going through, what a person struggling with their identity, what do they actually go through? What is being an addict this young with parents like this actually look like? What does the money actually mean? Is it better than the people that are in the hood? You know what I mean? So these are conversations that people really would have in silence that we had on screen and that we played out, you know? So of course there's always like a tomato type of thing. It's an acquired taste type of thing. But, you know, I think we broke all those stigmas, you know what I mean? And really, people really just let whatever they could have been holding, they let it down, and people were able to come and sit in the audience and really help. And they watched the story the whole way through, you know? Yeah, well, and I don't have to be up on, or didn't have to be up on every single fan to know that people stuck with these stories and they carried them out.
0: Well, because you brought it to them in a way in which people could appreciate it. Now, let me ask you this, just a couple more things. This is the only show currently airing in prime time that has a predominantly black cast. Do you notice that, or do you go through your process just doing what you do?
1: It is. It's very significant, and I think that's a great part of my purpose, especially in terms of representation. So I was happy to be a part of that. And, you know, there's so many conversations around that, you know, and I kind of just, we people, I didn't grow up with that type of lens, you know what I mean? I didn't grow up with a lens of, you know, black or white or rich or poor or anything like that. It was kind of just like, are we going or are we not? Are we getting out of here or are we not? You know, so I think that even on the show and seeing so many black and brown people stick together is something to be mentioned, you know, because most of the time when we see things like that, there's always some sort of disarray or some sort of disconnect or, you know, just something unhealthy, you know, in terms of the black community. And I'm happy that that wasn't the case, you know. So I think how we are represented is very important because it doesn't always look like that.
0: Well, it's certainly something to be celebrated, what you're doing here, as well as what you did in Empire.

0: higher. I want to ask you a bit about your singing, your rapping versus your acting. Which one would you prefer to be, an actress or a rapper?
1: I don't really have a preference in that way. I do and will say that I hope to never lose the gift of being able to translate the medium. Of course, I love music. Like I breathe it, I sleep it. You know what I mean? So that'll always be my go-to. But I also love being visible. I also love being there in person, whether that's, you know, speaking to an audience live or that's doing the work through a said character on a TV show. I just want to be able to reach who I'm meant to reach through whatever medium I'm able to, you know.
0: There are so many people who are out here and would love to be in the spaces that you've been. How do you come to write songs with Dr. Dre or J-Lo or The Game? How does that happen?
1: Just being present. And all of those moments were not specifically mine, per se, but I was in a space where I was seen and, again, allowed to communicate through the medium that was present, which was music, you know, and I'm able to have fun, you know, and dance, and I could get with anybody. I kind of look at life like a lunchroom. If you can remember being in high school, when you walk in the lunchroom, you got all different type of people clicked up, sitting wherever they are, and it's kind of how it is when you navigate life. I just happen to be one of those people and always have been where I can go sit at any table, you know, and find something to connect about or find something that interests me and find a way to be a part, you know, just naturally. So it kind of follows me in that same way, no matter what I do, you know?
0: Well, there's so much in that story that you are who you are and all the places you've come from and all the things that you've done. We're so grateful to you for your art, for your acting and for your rapping and for your writing. And so glad that you were able to join us this morning here on WVON.
1: Thank you.
0: Looking forward to continuing to watch you as you continue to grow and inspire us. And Breezy, break a leg. Be well.
1: Thank you so much. I appreciate it.
0: All right. Take care.
2: Well, hello, Mr. Marley. How are you?
3: Yeah, I'm good. How are you?
2: I'm very good. Everybody, you're listening to The Cleopatra Show, and I have a very special guest, Mr. Ziggy Marley. He's the eldest son of the reggae legend, music icon, Bob Marley. But he is a genius all of himself. And I just want to take a time to just pay you some homage. You not only put out 9 studio albums, but have earned 9 Grammy Awards. And apparently you're not done with this new piece, The Bright Side. So I just want to thank you for all of what you've done for the past 50 years of music. I just want to talk to you about your commitment.
3: Yeah, thank you. Commitment, yeah, I mean, we're committed to just making sure we do our part in the world, you know, which our part is through music, and we try to put our message in the music. That's our job, and that is a commitment we have to just, you know, do what we're here to do, you know.
2: And I feel that. In fact, I wanted to talk to you because this album uniquely is on a whole nother playing field. And I want you to school not only me, but the listening audience when it comes to 432HZ. I've done some homework. I appreciate your elevation and the vibration. I want you to talk to me about what it meant to you to take the leap and to put this into your music, you and your brother produced.
3: Yeah, 432 is the frequency that we're tuned to for this record. Now, typical music that you hear on the radio or, you know, whatever, on your Spotify or your streaming or whatever. And most musicians make music at 440 hertz. 432 hertz, it's a frequency that I decided to investigate when I first read about it. And what I read was that it is more in tune with our own human frequency. We are vibrating at a certain frequency. And 432 is a much closer frequency to our frequency that we vibrate at. So that kind of piqued my interest. And I just researched a little bit. I like what I read. And then I tried it, you know, in rehearsals. And I was like, oh yeah, this feels good, you know? And then I started doing it on live shows, and then I had the album, and I was like, oh, let's do the album in 432 hertz. I like to be different too. I like to, you know, do things differently. Try to not be doing what everyone else is doing. And that is also one way of doing it, by just changing the frequency that our music is in, you know? So it's a lower number, but it's a higher frequency, you know?
2: Well, you're on par. I actually, ironically, got a text from a sorority sister of mine asking me, was I hip to sound therapy? So as I was doing my homework and preparing for you, you know, lo and behold, I was completely oblivious, but the spiritual and natural theories and the healing and relaxation that you put in the components of this, I just want to thank you for taking us to a higher level. And like you said, the human connectivity is real.
3: Yeah,
2: I'm really feeling it. And then, too.
3: Mm-hmm. No, it's real. Go ahead.
2: I want you to, because I'm elevating you. I think you just took it up a notch.
3: No, I was just going to say that it's not only like the effects of what I did. You know, it's not just for the outside listen. It also works on me too. And so this album really is it's therapy for me also. You know, so I just wanted to say that.
2: No, and I was going to tiptoe to that inner peace. As I was reading about your why, I would like for you to educate us, for those that aren't familiar with who you are, and in this moment, what this album really means to you, because Brightside has a lot of components. Please expound upon it.
3: Brightside, what that means? Oh, I encourage people to listen to it, you know, because me explaining things are what is not going to do it justice. You have to listen, experience it for yourself. The music have a lot to do with my internal journeys too. I mean, at the time of writing them, things I was going through, mental things, you know, emotional things. So a lot of that is expressed in the songs. I've written a song on the album about my father, called Many Mourn for Bob, which is kind of, in a way, me coming to terms, you know, after so many years, emotionally and mentally, kind of. But yeah, I mean, eventually we end up on the bright side. Even when we're going through things, we always have to keep in mind, and it's from experience I speak, you know, when you're going through some stuff, sometimes it has to see the bright side, because all there is this, negativity or this, you know, struggle. But what I found out was that just I remember throughout the struggle that there is another side to this struggle. There is another side. Whatever negative we're going through, there's another side to it. There's always positive and negative. There's always two sides to the story. So I had to remind myself of that at times, and still do at times in my life, to try and find the bright side in whatever I'm going through in my life. You know, if you look closely enough, you always can find like a silver lining to things that may seem negative or bad at the time. If you can find a way to learn something from it, or, you know, be better back from it, then that would be the bright side. You know, so I think we end up on the bright side eventually, but we'll go through some stuff too, you know.
2: And I really appreciate the sincerity in this moment, because I think as human beings, we have all been through some things. And when you're talking about the journeys of overcoming and or coping with mental health, I think folks need to be able to find some way to connect and make peace. And when I learned that this is one of the first albums you actually listened to of your own, what does that mean for you? I mean, you done produced 9 albums and they've all been hits, but this is the first. So this means a lot to you. Why?
3: Yeah, I mean, I think with this album, probably have the deepest relationship. I feel like in terms of what I put into the what I put into it, but not just what I put into it, like on a technical level. It's like, it's a part of my growth, right? And this, there's all these things in our life that kind of pinpoints times in our life that we can say, oh, yeah, that was the time I, you know, I felt a growth. That was my growth spurt, you know. Teenagers, they go through growth spurts. Then you know when that happened. And so this album is like a milestone for me. And not every album is a milestone, but this one is. It's just I am transitioning to another consciousness, maybe, or another way of seeing life, I would say. And as I said, this album is my only album that I really listen to from back to front, just for listening pleasure, just for, like, just listen music, you know. I'm not sure why that is with this one. Maybe it's the frequency. Maybe it's something. Maybe it's the relationship I have with the songs and what I went through with the songs and all of this. So it's multiple things why, you know, but I haven't really thought through it, really, to get a definitive answer. Yeah, this is why, but it's just a part of life, you know.
2: No, I appreciate that. And you are on an international tour. In fact, you are coming to the Chicagoland area. And here's what I found interesting about, you know, this point you're at in your life, and what I appreciate most is the myth busting, the stereotypes of reggae music. You know, I read some pieces where, you know, there's a concept, and I may be guilty of it too, where everybody's just happy. It's just, you know, no worries, you know, no problems. And that was actually the first time 20 years ago, I've adopted that to be a part of my vocabulary, my first experience in Jamaica. But you know, it does make it almost seem as though, you know, it's a falsehood. So, you know, talk to us about some of the stereotypes of folks that may not have ever been to Jamaica, want to be a part of your music, may love your father. You are really stepping in with a whole nother frequency, a wave, a whole nother spurt of music in this moment. But it also addresses that everything is not sunshine and roses.
3: Yeah, I mean, it's life, you know what I mean? But, I mean, people, you know, it's like, that's some of the music, right? Everybody knows One Love is this love of jamming, because I guess that's the music that is put out there to represent him in a way. But then you have some more militant song, like, you know, Africa Unite or Zimbabwe or Black Man Redemption. You know, but you know, you're nobody talk about the song like in Black Man Redemption, you know? You know what I mean? So or the song that says that them sing about when the whole world lets you down and when he's lamenting his own life. So I mean that's just a part of our society set up, really. But the music is there for people to find it and search for it and understand it. But yeah, I mean, the stereotype thing, I don't really fuss about it too much. You know, we just do what we have to do. And as long as we do what we're supposed to do, then we've done the right thing and the good thing. You know what I mean? As long as we're not following anyone or following any style or following any stereotype, but being true to the art, being true to the music, respecting it, and just being who he is, you know, then everything all right for me. So, you know, that's it. Oh, yeah.
2: I mean, but I got to ask you this. As the eldest son of just an iconic legend as your father is and was to this day, my babies can tell me about Three Little Birds. I have little babies. But then I can go to Get Up, Stand Up, you know, when I'm in my revolutionary spirit. You're right. Mm-hmm. Just very multifaceted in the stages of life. You know, talk to me about dedicating 50 years of your life to music. What does that mean for you? That's half of a century. You know, that is a true commitment.
3: Yeah, I mean, music is a part of my spiritual, it's a part of my life. So It's like saying that you'll be saying I dedicated 50 years of my life to my life. You know, like music is not separate. It's not something that is separate than how I live I'm my life. So it is such a part of my life that I don't see it as dedicating my life to it. I see it just as my life, basically. Because, you know, I don't have to dedicate to it because it is part of me anyway. It's just like I don't have to dedicate my life to breathing. Come and breathe naturally, you know what I mean? So this is who we are. This is what we've been given. And this is what we're doing with it. And we'll do it until it's no more there for us to do. Because we work off of inspiration and purpose. And, I mean, we'll do
2: so
3: it.
2: So what inspires you?
3: Well, Ja inspired me. You know, Ja, the universe, Ja, whatever people want to call that thing here, is the first thing we must acknowledge, is that invisible thing that is creation itself, is universal itself. I feel like that is where most of my inspiration comes from something that we don't know or we don't even see. And we can't understand the fullness of it. But then now we have life itself that we're living, and we have our consciousness and how we see things and what we want to see things and what type of people we are, and just, you know, just how we care about other people and other individuals in life, is the humanity within us, the empathy within us. All of them things is inspirational. The earth, the grass, the green, the trees, almost everything on earth is inspirational for we, you know. But as I said, again, the most important thing is the consciousness. The consciousness that we have is the, and the purpose. Because without purpose, I couldn't be doing this. If I can't just be doing this as a job, for my, you know, without a bigger purpose. You know what I mean? So I feel like we know we have a purpose here, and this is a part of our purpose. And not everybody doing it, and not everybody have that purpose. We have that purpose. We've been given that. And that's what we're doing with it, you know. So I think that is inspiring. And that keeps us going too, because we know that we have a job to do. And it's a purposeful job. It's a serious job. You know, we're not looking for anybody to give us accolades. We're just looking to do what we're supposed to be doing. Accolades come fine, but that's not why we're doing this, you know.
2: One thing about it, interviewing you has been one of the most inspirational interviews I've had thus far. I want to thank you so much for raising the consciousness. You strike me as a very critical thinker, but of a worldly understanding of everything from the air to the grass. And I think that that's beautiful. And I think it's really captured in all of your albums, but this one especially is on a whole nother frequency. Listen, guys, Ziggy Marley and the Thievery Corporation, they're coming to Ravinia this Thursday, September 17th. And I want you all not only to check it out, but get on the bright side. Check a look at this album, share it with folks, and see if it could connect with you both spiritually and from a healing standpoint, especially for those of us that are trying to cope in this world. I don't want to just cluster it to mental health, because we all need a whole well-being, and you totally capture that in Bright Side. So I want to thank you, Ziggy, for coming on the Cleopatra Show.
3: Yeah, thank you, Cleopatra. Good message, man. True, it was. Thank you.
2: Absolutely. Listen, guys, we'll be back.

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3: Hey, hey, now welcome. 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I am your host, Lynn Richardson. It's WVON 1690 AM, the talk of Chicago, the voice of the nation, our favorite radio station. And we are creating millionaires one family at a time, one day at a time, $1 at a time, and one dime at a time. And that means you.
4: The harvest is here and the time is now. And oh boy, we got a whole lot to talk about. And to talk about it today, I have my girl, our legend, our icon, my sister and business partner and friend, MC Light, is here on the round table. We got to just get right into this one. Thank you so much for joining me today, Light. How are you?
5: I am doing well. Thank you so much, Lynn. Good day to you.
4: Are you well? Because I'm not well. I'm not well. I'm not well at all. Well, this is my thing. Okay, so you heard the news about Ryan Coolidge being mistaken for a bank robber. You, as a matter of fact, you got the whole story. I'm just, you know, I'm like Madea. What is going on? What happened?
5: Well, from my understanding, because I have gotten bits and pieces, you know, I work like you, so I'm moving and moving around. But I was hit with the story several times in one day, coming into contact with either radio or TV or social media. And that is, he went, the director of Black Panther, an all-time, you know, favorite amongst the community and the world, in fact, international appeal, was amazing for this movie. In any case, he walks into a bank. He has his mask on. I believe he may have had some shades on, which is not unusual in the daytime. Maybe even a hat on. But he wasn't trying to disguise himself. He was actually being himself, which, you know, is everyday wear, also with a mask that is required. Okay.
4: Correct. So Because we are in a pandemic, right?
5: Exactly. From what I understand, he had a note that basically said what he was trying to do, and that was to withdraw $12,000 from his bank account. And the only reason why he had a note is because he wanted to be discreet about it. He's out in Atlanta right now. And you know what? It really wouldn't matter where I was. I'm not trying to withdraw that amount of money and be extremely vocal and loud about it at a bank.
4: Correct.
5: You can walk out and get robbed.
4: Let me tell you, first of all, just put a pin in that right there.
5: Okay.
4: There is one bank in particular here on the West Coast. As soon as you walk in, they ask you, why are you here today? Would you get out of my face? Why would you ask people why they're there and in front of all these other people? Like, they literally ask you. And I remember being in this bank and overhearing so many people say what they were in the bank for. They think they're doing customer service, but they're not. Okay, keep going, girl. I'm hot today. I'm hot.
5: That's an interesting point. It's like they're trying to get their staff ready for what it is that you may need, but it alerts everyone else to what it is that you're there to do.
4: Exactly.
5: which is silly as all get out. You know, that's people that ain't accustomed to hood life.
4: Yeah.
5: Know, like putting your money in your sock.
4: Right.
5: You know, my mama used to make me put my money in my deep down in my sock. And her father, my papa, used to make her put her money in a sock, in her pants, and safety pin it to the inside of her trousers. Let me tell you, we had all sorts of ways. Tell them about where Grandma B used to keep that $20.
4: Oh, baby. In the room, on top of the shelf, behind the box, inside a pocketbook, inside the zipper, wrapped up in a piece of paper towel. Yeah. It's like 15 hiding places.
5: Paper towel for it. It'll keep it dry. It got humid.
4: She always has some paper towel in her purse. Let me tell you, I don't know. So anyway, so Ryan Coolidge goes into the bank.
5: He goes.
4: He's discreet. He's being discreet as he should be.
5: As he should be, and he also said that on the note. He's trying to be discreet and does not want to count the money there. She then asked him for ID. He then produces his California driver's license. She looks at it and thinks that it's not real, or I don't know what she thought, but at that moment, she thought it was probable cause to notify the police that they were being robbed.
4: Wow.
5: You know, it's so sad. And just now, I gave off a laugh, but that laugh was from sadness, from embarrassment for her, embarrassment for him. It was just totally unnecessary to handle that matter that way. And this is someone who's probably so uneducated about us as a people. Probably has not come into contact with people of color outside of that bank to go to the extreme measures of thinking that you're being robbed. Or she's in La La Land watching too many movies and TV shows that when somebody comes to her with a real valid request and supports it by showing them a valid form of identification and you call the police.
4: And you know what is so, it's bittersweet because this man is in a position. How much money was he withdrawing?
5: From what I read, $12,000.
4: Okay.
5: Allegedly.
4: Yeah. So he's withdrawing whatever sum, whatever amount of money. First of all, the fact that he can actually do that, he can actually walk into a bank, in America in this day and age. As a black man, and he has the assets to actually withdraw. I'm just confused because it's almost like, and we know that there have been other scenarios. We can't put our money in the bank and we can't get it out. It's like, what are we supposed to do around here?
5: That's crazy. Well, yeah. I mean, on the next segment, I'd really like to hear that story about not being able to put your money in the bank.
4: Oh, yes, honey. Oh, yes. Oh, yes. Oh, yes. We have to talk about this because there are African Americans, people of color, who can't even put their money in the bank when they try to make it grow. The harvest is here and the time is now.
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4: So what is the action of the day, the word of the hour? It is to judge not, lest ye be judged. Let's stop judging people, each other. And, you know, unfortunately, sometimes we're dealing with these kinds of issues and it's us judging each other. I still don't know who, what the, background is of the person who made this incorrect judgment of our brother Ryan Coogler. But
9: you know, it just goes without saying that every last one of us is here, and we're human, and we have a heart, and we have hearts, and we have feelings, and we have emotions. And so try to see something from someone else's perspective before you go running off into making a judgment. And that's anybody. That's a friend. That's a family member. That's a relative. That's a, you know, a colleague. That's somebody working. That's somebody you're going to encounter. Judge not, lest ye be judged. And we don't want to be judged by anybody except the King. So yes, yes, yes. The harvest is here and the time is now.
3: Don't turn that dial. We have to take a break. We'll be right back. WVON.
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3: Welcome back. You're listening to the Millionaires Roundtable. I'm your host, Lynn Richardson, and we are creating millionaires one family at a time, one day at a time, $1 at a time, and one dime at a time, and that means you.
4: Yes, the harvest is here and the time is now, but we confused because it seems like they're trying to take it away. I don't understand. Light, thank you so much for being here with me today on the Roundtable. This Ryan Coolidge issue, with him being arrested for being discreet in a bank in Atlanta trying to withdraw a large sum of money and trying to be discreet so he doesn't have to count it in front of everybody that's standing there in the bank and get robbed as soon as he goes outside is unmatched, but only by the other issue, the flip side, where there have been notable cases wherein, for example, one of the former NFL players, you know, had a large sum of money he wanted to put in the bank. And he was going to be a private client, basically, you know, clients with large sums of money who then get special services, you know, discounts on things and, you know, individualized attention when they go to the bank. And, you know, the investment banker was caught on tape. This was a couple of years ago, and I don't want to, you know, disparage any particular institution's name because I understand that, you know, we are moving forward towards diversity and inclusion, and I am proud to be a part of that message. But, you know, it was very well known, and he could not put his money in the bank. There was another case, like, wherein an African-American woman, she had gotten a large sum of money. It was either from the lottery or a life insurance disbursement, and she wanted to put her money in the bank and couldn't do it there because they thought, well, you know, those people, they don't do the right thing with their money. Like, it really is something. And the thing that gets me, that really makes my heart just hurt a bit for Ryan Coolidge, it was a regular day. He woke up in the morning to take care of some business, to handle something, who knows what for. You know, we've been on the road over the past decade or more and handling large transactions from time to time. We don't do that anymore. So don't think you about to come get me because I don't have it. All right. But we were on, you know, people listening, child, they be like, I don't have it. We don't handle large transactions on the road anymore. But yeah, there have been times I remember being on one particular tour with you and I became the general manager of that tour. And there were nights where I had, $500,000 in cash in my backpack, because that's what we had to pick up at the theater that day. And there was no bank open, and we're on the road, and we're in some, you know, little town that doesn't have one of the regular banks, and so on and so forth. But he went to the bank to handle some business, to take care of something, who knows, a sick relative, a friend, a business transaction, whatever it was. And he ended up getting arrested. Do you understand how traumatic that is?
0: It just doesn't make any sense. But I mean, that's usually how we are met with systemic racism. We're totally taken off guard. We have people who have been driving with their families, with their kids in their cars, and pulled out of their cars. Like, Lynn, if we went through all of the names of the people that didn't expect stuff to go down the way they did because of racism, we'd be here until kingdom come.
4: Yep. Yep.
0: People minding their own business, trying to get their life handled, and they're met with someone who is just uncomfortable with the notion and the sight of people of color.
4: Yes.
0: It leaves them uneasy. They don't know how to handle it.
4: Wow. Yeah, and sometimes I think it might even be jealousy. You know, when a customer comes up to the window, there's a certain expectation, I guess, that, you know, the teller may have. And the person gives you their ID, account number, whatever, and you look at their account or whatever it is that happens, and you're like, oh, you know, I know that there have been times when, you know, I might have been looking a little grimy, you know, baseball cap, or, you know, I'm just on the move, and I'm there, and I'm handling something. And there have been times when I took my glasses off and I looked the person in the face so that they could see that the person on the ID is actually me. I know I might not look like this person. And when I first approached you, I may not look like I have that many accounts with that amount of money in it. That might surprise and alarm, you know, some folks, especially if they got to work that day and they're having trouble taking care of their family or paying their bills and, you know, so on. But there's all kind of discrimination. So I just started looking up some of these issues. You know, first of all, what are some examples of discrimination in lending and banking? And the number one area for discrimination, I don't think people realize this, it's providing a different customer service experience to mortgage applicants or banking customers, depending on their race, color, religion, sex, and that includes gender identity, sexual orientation, sexual harassment, familial status, national origin, or disability. And it is, it's running rampant. And for the first time in 2020, there was a bill presented to prohibit discrimination in financial services. This is for the first time ever.
0: Wow.
4: Yes. Mm-hmm. So, there's so many things. There's even discrimination in, like, unfortunately, in the financial services world, if you are dealing with someone who has to make a decision on your loan or someone who has to make a decision on your account, their opinions are sometimes discriminatory. Their beliefs. I'll give you one example, which is why I started the Home Buyers Club. Someone of color may turn in a tax return, and that tax return may show that the person owed some money in taxes. Someone who is of the majority may turn in that same tax return, and that tax return shows that they owe money in taxes. Well, the assumption is that the person of majority has the money somewhere to pay, even if it's not in a bank account that you see on that mortgage application. But I have had it happen that an underwriter would ask someone of color, Well, how are you going to pay your taxes? That's not your business. That's not your business.
0: Right.
4: It's not your business. It's not showing up on the credit report. It's not a derogatory item. Let's say that person only needs $20,000 to put down on their house, but they show the person owes $40,000 in taxes. Now they start asking, where are you going, how are you going to pay your taxes? Do you have a payment plan? All of these things. And it's assumptions that are made throughout this process. So we have a lot of work to do in terms of, you know, equity. We talk about inequity in pay, inequity in opportunities. But now there is inequity just in your ability to walk inside a bank and put some money in or take some money out. The harvest is here and the time is now.
3: Don't turn that dial. We have to take a break. We'll be right back. WVON.
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24: When you were a little kid and you thought about what you wanted to be, teaching was at the top of your list. 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
3: Welcome back. You're listening to the Millionaires Roundtable. I'm your host, Lynn Richardson, and we are creating millionaires one family at a time, one day at a time, $1 at a time, and one dime at a time, and that means you.
4: The harvest is here, and the time is now. Light, thank you so much for being here with me on the roundtable today. My heart just really goes out to, you know, our brother for the experience that he had. And my heart goes out to all of our brothers and sisters and, you know, people who are facing these unexpected surprise cases of. This is actually very harmful. It's harmful to the spirit. It's harmful to the mind. It's harmful to the heart. And I pray that something is going to be done about it. Outside of...
0: Yes, let's get a correction. His last name is Kugler.
4: Kugler.
0: I know I'm a foolish, right?
4: Kugler. Okay, Kugler, yeah. Mm-hmm. Ryan Kugler. This is, you know, it's just, it's very disheartening. What do you think should happen in a case like this? I mean, the bank issuing an apology or whomever, that's just really kind of not enough. What do you think should happen?
0: Well, that's interestingly enough, from Ryan's side, he said that it is. He's saying, okay, they apologize, like, let's just get on the other side of this.
4: Okay.
0: So he's recognizing it was a mistake on the part of the young person that worked there. Which, you know, it's such a toss-up in circumstances like this, because you want to think, you know, case in point with the woman who had the money and she was looking to invest it, and said bank wouldn't accept her money as an investment, didn't want anything to do with it. Is that a broker or banker making that decision, or has that come down from the pipeline? Well, you know, you've been in corporate America. When somebody takes a stand, as in not taking somebody's money, is that coming from a higher up? Is that coming from an executive? Have they been taught? Is that the climate within the climate and the culture within the company? Like, how does a decision get made like that?
4: You know, yeah. I worked in the financial services industry on the inside for many years. And you know, unfortunately, the managing director in most cases.

0: living at my level. And in addition to that, he genuinely, whenever I had an issue with a client or if I had an issue with an elderly, person on the south side of Chicago, I remember having three. They were three sisters. They were in their 70s. Two of them were twins. There were twins and then an older sister. And they had so much money just sitting in their bank. And I had to, you know, help them figure out ways to invest it and turn it into cash flow for them and so on. And my MD was extremely impressed. It was as if, I was helping his mother or, you know, I never felt any disparity. I never felt any disparate treatment. I never felt any, I didn't feel like he ever turned his nose up. I only felt respect. But I know that that's not the case in some places. In some places, the energy of that location or that region even sometimes a whole institution could be we don't trust these people or we don't want their money or, you know, really what it comes down to, they just don't want to be bothered. They don't want to be bothered. They don't want to call you Mr. or Mrs. whomever you are with X amount of dollars. They don't want to say to you, thank you so much for your business. They don't want to do it. And so I think that the layers of the hatred and the prejudice are extremely deep. That's what I think.
1: Yeah, I mean, we actually have a friend who, come hell or high water, he is at a black institution bank. He's at a black bank. He will find a black bank wherever he can. And so he doesn't deal with that. But I'm sure he banks at other places, but he also wants to support black banks because he understands the economic structure and the benefit of, you know, having customers. And so he wants to lend that support to local and black banks nationwide. So I would just say, you know, that's another way we can combat is just make it stronger, but then also hold the big banks accountable.
0: Yeah.
1: And yeah, they need to be taught. And that young lady, that banker, she, I'm certain that she wasn't alone in this. I'm almost clear that she didn't make a unilateral decision. I think that when it presented itself, she may have gone to a manager and said, look, this is what I have, da da da da da. I don't know that she just made that decision on her own, but I could be wrong. But it's a learning opportunity, specifically for that bank. I haven't heard much about that bank in this type of way. It can clearly just be a mistake, which that's the information they have issued. And that's also what Ryan seems to be satisfied with, an apology. So it could be just a mistake that stems from a whole lot of mistakes made because of the ignorance.
0: Well, we do know that it is fear. God has not given us a spirit of fear, but of power, of love, and a sound mind. And unfortunately, fear is running rampant. And, but there is something we can do about it. The harvest is here and the time is now.
2: 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Guess what? Did you know you can get your money back if you hire your kids? 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
0: The harvest is here and the time is now. 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Like, you can look people up and things. Mortgage discrimination

0: a whole article in Wikipedia, and it goes through not just the redlining and steering that started happening or continued to happen in the early 30s, but many of the practices that were in place then are still in place today. And specifically, the Civil Rights Act of 1964, I don't know if you're aware of this, Light, I know you are big on history, it provided for protection against discrimination in just about everything except banking institutions. So many banking institutions, unfortunately, were still able to have these discriminatory practices without any retribution, without any,
1: repercussions.
0: Without any repercussions or consequences. And so the Civil Rights Act of 1964 outlawed discrimination in public places and businesses, including hotels, restaurants, movie theaters, and more, but it left out the banking institutions. So several, senators got together, Sherrod Brown, Tina Smith, Cory Booker, Bob Menendez, Elizabeth Warren, and Chris Van Hollen introduced the Fair Access to Financial Services Act to their fellow lawmakers. This was late 2020. And a rule was actually put in place by the OCC, the Office of the Comptroller of the Currency, to make it illegal, explicitly illegal, to discriminate. And that's one thing I want people to know. There is help. And I remember going through the mortgage modification process in 2008. Maybe it could have been 2009 by then, but this was when the real estate bubble was bursting and houses were upside down. And at that particular time, the average bank or mortgage company had a servicing center with maybe, I think average at that time, like, was about 150 employees at a servicing center. And a servicing center is where your mortgage gets serviced. It's where they collect the payments, make sure they put money in the escrow account for your insurance and your taxes. They make sure that stuff gets paid. And if you miss a payment, then they are also, they have a division that then handles, you know, past due payments and so on and so forth. Well, when the real estate market burst wide open in 2008, the average servicing center went from having 150 employees to well over 2,000. 2,000 people who did not know what they were doing, because we had never been met with such a, basically an epidemic of mortgages and people not paying their mortgages. So, you know, unfortunately, a lot of that was people of color. And a lot of people don't realize, like, during that time, and I know you have something to say about this, people of color were not the first ones to start foreclosing. It was people of majority who understood the science and the mathematics. They were not going to stay in those homes if they were upside down. So they quietly went, got another house, moved into that house, and then let the other one, you know, just go into foreclosure. It was people of color who had fallen in love with the walls, who were trying to hold on to these homes and so on. So that was a pretty big deal.
1: Yeah. I mean, this is news. Well, a lot of it, I guess I had been privy to, but never really took a deep dive look into the Fair Housing Act and how it is that in 1964, banking was either conveniently left out or they just missed the whole mark on it.
0: Yeah. If you can stop that dollar from growing, then you can stop a whole community from thriving. The harvest is here and the time is now.
2: Don't turn that dial. We have to take a break. We'll be right back. WVON.
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2: Welcome back. You're listening to the Millionaires Roundtable. I'm your host, Lynn Richardson, and we are creating millionaires one family at a time, one day at a time, $1 at a time, and one dime at a time, and that means you.
0: Yes, welcome forward. You know, this is just such a beautiful, beautiful time, I think, to reflect. It's a beautiful time to be grateful, it's a beautiful time to review, you know, what it is that we have. I am very thankful that there have been some advances in this area, but clearly there's still more work to do.
26: Definitely more work to do in all areas. You know, it's so funny. I was talking to somebody the other day, and the Marvin Gaye song came up, and it was like, my goodness, what he talked about is still true for today. In all sectors of life, there are people who definitely want to be treated fairly, but there are others who do not know how to treat people fairly or do not care to treat people fairly. And so always it's a learning curve, as well as, you know, there are certain ages that you get to where you become aware of certain things. And then once you get upset about it, like, oh my God, you know, it's like the first time you found out about slavery. It's like, what? People did that to other people? And then you get, you know, you grow older, you get out of that, you understand that, you know, people are not all the same, and that there will be, you know, there will be people who are extremely different from the status quo. But it's about, what can we make the status quo? How can we change it? How can we move the needle on that? And that's through education. You know, when you're separated from a people for so long, it's like, how is it that you can ever have compassion? How is it that you can be, you know, that you can envelop a new way of thinking, a new mentality around people of color? And so I'm extremely hopeful and grateful for where it is that we are, what it is that our forefathers have done prior to us. What it is that list of people that you just named, Cory Booker and Elizabeth Warren and those folks who came together to see fit to buck up against the system and make them accountable and for doing what's right for mankind.
0: Yeah, you know, we, interestingly enough, one of the things that kind of stands out for me, you know, as I said, Ryan woke up yesterday or whatever day it was, whenever this happened, and thought that he was going to have a regular day, and it was not. And there are people who wake up every day with their biases. You know, I think outside of the three men who were responsible for killing Ahmaud Arbery, they were also convicted of hate crimes. Like, there are people, their text messages, their communication, their regular communication with each other was communication of hatred, communication of division, communication of utter disgust and murder. And this was normal for them. This was normal conversation. And so, unfortunately, there are people who show up and work in these banks and work in these financial institutions with those same beliefs. And we still have some work to do.
12: I'm financial expert Lynn Richardson. You may have seen me on Good Morning America giving financial advice. When you get my freedom package, you get the 21 days to financial freedom and how to start a home-based business. See you in class.
0: The harvest is still here. The time is still now. This is still the season to win. This is the season to overcome. And this is the season to keep moving. And I guess I would have to say, yes, I'm happy that he is satisfied with an apology. But just because he's satisfied with an apology, still, it does not mean that more can't be done. Let me just put it like that.
26: Yes, yes, I'm in full agreement with that. And, you know, unfortunately, when you say, I accept your apology, 9 times out of 10, things just go back to normal.
0: Yes.
26: Unless there is a plan in place for how it is that you deal with these types of circumstances.
0: Yes, absolutely.
26: Yeah, and that's just training. It's more education. And it's really, you know, this is the thing. As an institution, if I had someone act in that way, I would pull them off the floor immediately. Like, they could not service any more of my customers until they were trained properly. And then I'd have them go through a training, which might have a psychoanalysis might have to be done as well. Because if your reason for doing this stems way beyond ignorance of not knowing what to do in that moment versus what you just said, coming from a place of hate. Like, I would have to know that about my staff, because I would not want them representing my company and dealing with customers in that way. So yeah, I would have to pull her off the floor. She wouldn't be able to help another customer until I really knew who she was. And that takes time. That takes time and money and resources to really dig in to the psyche of your employees.
0: You know, there are certainly ways to determine and discover what people are thinking beyond what they say, you know, and what people are feeling beyond what they say. They've got personality tests and, you know, how do you feel if you're standing in a bank and a black man walks in with a mask on? How does that make you feel? Are you afraid? Because there are people who are fearful. They're just fearful, period. And that fear is what has to be addressed. And that fear is what, you know, we have to start to teach. Why do you feel fearful? What is it? Like you said, what have you been told? What have you been thinking? Have you been watching too many movies? What was the conversation in the household that you grew up in? What is the conversation in the household that you're living in today? And so, you know, that fear is definitely there. Light, give us a good word, because, you know, we trying to move. And apparently this happened to Ryan Coogler a while back. So I guess a video just was released recently or what have you. But it's still, you know, it's news and it's shocking. And my heart goes out to him.
26: Yeah. I mean, my word today would just to be, my word every day is walk with God.
0: Mm-hmm.
26: Because in those times, you know, he took on what was presented to him, and that was an ordeal that he was not ready for. However,
0: hold that thought for us. This is really good. Hold that thought. The harvest is here and the time is now.
2: 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Bye-bye.

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5: What did you set this on, hell?
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7: Ladies and gentlemen, put your hands together for D.L. Hughley.
5: All right, remember, ladies and gentlemen, if you are in Charlotte, North Carolina, the Queen City, Don Lemon and I will be touching down there this Saturday, September 19th. We're going to be at Ovens Auditorium in Charlotte, the Queen City, D.L. and D.L., Don Lemon and D.L. Hughley, Anything Goes Tour. So we are watching a lot of what is happening. I guess we're very close to the election. And as a matter of fact, some people are early voting already, right? Are getting their ballots right now. And the Supreme Court wouldn't help Trump kill mail-in ballots.
8: Thank goodness.
5: It's about the only thing they let him do. But
9: I think
5: they
9: also, I'll take it.
5: They also made the judge made them stop working on the Kennedy Center. So they said, well, we're going to just shut it down for 2 years. Nobody was going anyway.
8: Nobody was going.
5: Who? The only one who went to the Kennedy Center was Bill Maher. That's it. Nobody's going to the Kennedy Center with your name on it.
10: Not at all.
5: He's the worst Section 8 tenant ever. He is. You know, you rent to somebody and they tear your house up because they ain't got to pay for it?
10: Right.
8: Yep.
5: They tear it up because the government paying for it? Uh-uh.
10: So what are you doing?
5: He's the worst Section 8 tenant ever.
8: He is. So embarrassing.
5: Tore my roses.
10: So cherry trees, roses, the West Wing. Oh my God, he just tore up everything.
8: He don't care.
5: You can't kick all the Mexicans out, then be confused why construction ain't happening. You can't do it.
10: And the pool. We forgot
5: it's
10: the pool.
5: Crazy.
8: Oh, and yeah, we forgot. They're not even talking about the reflecting pool anymore.
5: No, they just put scaffolding up around
8: it. Don't let them see what's really going on.
5: No, they just put scaffolding up. It's so crazy what we got going on.
10: Yep.
5: Like, I'm telling you, it's so many women on my timeline that are defending that Lindy Kate. What's her name?
8: Lindsay Clancy.
5: Lindsay Clancy. I'm telling you, defending her.
8: Did you see all of them dressed in pink, holding up the heart sign for her? I was like, are you kidding me?
5: You know what they didn't do? I haven't seen one vigil for those kids.
8: Not one
5: t-shirt with kids, not one picture of kids. It's just her. Even the NFL. In the NFL, you can't hit a defenseless receiver. Mm-hmm. They even have rules. And I could see if they were teenagers, because teenagers, oof, it make you want. I know you wouldn't do it, but everyone has a vision. man. But
8: sometimes.
5: It's just so hard to see all these women who are like, I can understand.
8: Yeah.
5: And that man who didn't marry that woman, she's like, nah.
8: Oh, yeah, in Texas. Yeah.
5: Hell no. Spent $200,000 on a wedding. I'm like,
8: I don't get it. As a mother, as a female, period, right? Because women tend to always side with the kid. They always seem to take up for, you know, you can see a child out, you know, that you don't even know. And if you believe something is going on that is, you know, bad or evil, you're going to step in. So it's so interesting to see so many women who are backing her and not thinking, you know, you're so concerned about her, but no one's talking, like you said, about the children. We haven't seen any memorials for the children. We haven't seen any prayer vigils for the children. Nothing. It's almost as if they didn't even exist.
5: I'm like, wow. All right, happy birthday to Flo Rida. Happy birthday to Mark Anthony. Happy birthday to Kyla Pratt. Happy birthday to David Copperfield. Happy birthday to Music Soul Child. Happy birthday to Mickey Rourke. Happy birthday to Nick Jonas. Happy birthday to Aaron Gordon. Happy birthday to Tamron Hall. Happy birthday to Henry Louis Gates. Happy birthday to Elgin Baylor. Possibly, of course, we got a big happy birthday to B.B. King, to Peter Falk, and to Lauren Bacall. Those are all posthumous birthdays. We got a great show lined up for you. Jasmine's going to tell us what's trending. I'm going to have a little note from the GD section. It's the D.L. Hughley Show.
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8: Well, social media is divided over this. Apparently, remember the young woman who was found hung in Mississippi, Tasia Fortune? Yes. Well, apparently they've arrested a 51-year-old black man that they say did this horrible thing. But social media is like, they believe that he's just a scapegoat. They don't believe for a minute that this is the guy who did it. And they want answers. They also want an investigation to continue.
5: Right. At all.
8: Which I agree with. Nobody believes you. Yep. Don't believe this at one second.
5: You want somebody that did it? This right here. Here you go.
8: Yeah. It just makes absolutely no sense. But they're saying it's him, Jarquez Ratcliffe or something like that. They say he had a prior personal connection with her. But, you know, again, the family is still wanting more answers. They were like, this makes absolutely no sense.
5: I don't think so either.
8: Anyway, also trending, Gavin Newsom. A lot of people have been talking about whether or not he's going to run for a Democratic presidential nomination for 2028. But he says if Kamala Harris does, he won't do it.
10: That's it.
8: He said, I won't run if she runs.
5: Yeah.
8: Like, why would I? Why would I do that to her? He's like, I wouldn't do it. I'm not going to waste everybody's time.
5: That's fair.
8: So does that mean that she might run? We'll see. But that's what's trending.
5: Coming up next on the D.L. Hughley Show, got a little note from the GED section. That's up in 15 minutes. It's the D.L. Hughley Show.
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0: 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And we're back.
2: So the idea that children matter in America every day, something dismisses us of that notion. We don't make sure they're educated. We don't make sure that they're fed. We don't make sure that they're safe in school. The number one cause of death of children in America between 1 and 17 is guns. We won't do anything about it. Sandy Hook, we didn't change anything. We know that a lot of our rural children depend on SNAP benefits. We cut them anyway. They depend on Medicare and Medicaid. We cut it anyway. So this notion that we care about children is quickly crumbling because nothing we do seems to buttress that point. Case in point, there was a young woman just a couple of days ago, Lindsay Clancy, who was who had her trial declared a mistrial. Now, this woman admitted she killed her children. Admitted she researched how long it would take for her husband to be gone while she sent him on the errand. Admitted that she researched how long it would take for someone to die. Admitted she killed him. And now a large amount of white women, I can't say what number, but I can say enough that they raised millions of dollars for what I can't tell you, and seem to be in support of her. The way that they're contorting themselves to make this make sense, even blaming the husband. Now, we have the case of Kelly Williams Bolar, who was a black woman who sent her children to a school, lied about the school district. She was sentenced to 10 days and 3 years probation. So let's get this straight. The woman that took her kid's life gets support. The woman that tried to make sure her children had a better one gets jail. A large percentage of the reason that we're going, a large part of the reason that we're going in the direction we are in this country right now is because white women overwhelmingly voted for Trump. Overwhelmingly voted for Trump. It says a lot that the woman who now are supporting someone who killed their kids had no problem voting for someone who molested them. Only in America. That's a little note from the GED section. It's the D.L. Hughley Show.
0: She's jazz. She's smart. It's the Jazzy Report on the D.L. Hughley Show.
3: New York City mayors around the country announced a joint lawsuit seeking to stop Trump from making it harder for lawful immigrants to receive green cards or visas. A federal rule change sought by the Trump administration would give immigration agents more leeway to deny green cards or visas to lawful immigrants on the basis of being a public charge. In other words, someone who's using social safety net programs. The rule change, which is set to take effect this Friday, would allow agents to factor in the use of Medicaid or food assistance into making their decision.
4: Why don't you just stop playing with it? Just go and say, hey, we want to do Jim Crow laws again.
3: Yeah,
4: and just throw them out there. Stop trying to sneak up on it. We know what it is.
3: I mean, we know exactly what it is. That's what's so crazy, is the fact they're trying to act like they're trying to do it under the guise of you know, this is what's right for the country.
4: Yeah.
3: Get out of here.
4: Liars.
3: Anyway, a smart pill could replace the regular injections needed by people with diabetes and long-term conditions. The capsule releases medication via a tiny needle into stomach lining, from where it travels straight into the bloodstream. The needle is then pulled back into a capsule by a tiny spring, and the whole safety device passes through the digestive system.
4: A smart pill.
3: A smart pill. You just swallow it. It gives you a dose of medication, and it moves on, literally.
4: Oh, I thought it made you smart. I didn't know.
3: Nah, I don't do that.
4: I'm a smart and still have nine toes. That ain't fun. That
3: Facts.
4: Ain't. Okay.
3: For sure.
2: So this is interesting. A woman asked her baby daddy for money to buy the kids some clothes. He bought the clothes instead of giving her the money, and she got mad. Listen to this.
5: What the money at, Chris?
6: What money? I got the clothes you said my son needed.
5: I said, give me the money and I'll go get it.
6: What you mean? No, that's not how it works. You said my son needed clothes, so I bought my son clothes. I'm not giving you no cash to spend on whatever you're going to spend it on. I bought my son clothes.
5: Are you serious right now?
6: I'm dead serious, but I went to get my son the stuff that he needed for school, and he go to clothes. Where are you going to take it tonight?
2: Now, if you're asking for money for clothes, and he gets the clothes, then the objective, your alleged objection was accomplished, right?
4: Should have been, yeah.
2: Correct. Right, Sanders? If you say I want some money for clothes,
3: yeah,
2: baby, you ain't got to worry. I'll go get the clothes. You get mad, then that must mean that you were trying to do something different than you stated.
3: I'm not going to totally agree with you because I do have a slight pushback.
2: Okay. All right.
3: A slight pushback.
2: Right. I tell you, what I will say is this. You got
3: pushback.
2: The very thing you asked for.
3: No. I have a slight pushback. Okay. I'll tell you more later.
2: Okay. All right. We're going to hear her stupid ass thing. They're coming up.
4: Call a tease.
3: You say that because you're a man.
2: If you want to hear this bull, you said stay tuned.
3: Spoken like a man. Spoken like a man.
2: If you want to hear Jasmine, you make your excuse for this trifling ass bride, you stay right on. 877-242-2426. We're getting the Jasmine's comment in a minute. It's the D.O. Hughley Show.
4: Erica Kirk, Charlie Kirk's widow.
2: Yeah.
4: She is.

0: lose your job. Yeah, you know what it is. It's the D.L. Hughley Show.
1: So a woman, listen to this, she asked her baby daddy for some money to buy some kids' clothes. He bought the clothes instead of giving the money. Let's hear it.
2: What the money at, Chris?
3: What money? I got the clothes you said my son needed.
2: I said, give me the money and I'll go get it.
3: What you mean? No, that's not how it works. You said my son needed clothes, so I bought my son clothes. I'm not giving you no cash to spend on whatever you gonna spend it on. I bought my son clothes.
2: Are you serious right now?
3: I'm dead serious, but I went to get my son the stuff that he needed for school, and he go to clothes where he's gonna take it tonight.
1: Who's wrong? The man or the woman? He gave her what she said she wanted, right? Which is the goal was to get the kids' school clothes. She got it. Mm-hmm. We're going to go to our social media platform, especially, okay, what are they saying?
4: So we have Laverne from Los Angeles, and Laverne says she just trifling. She trifling.
1: Yeah. So Jasmine's going to defend her. So Jasmine, what do you?
5: Well, I don't know all of the details regarding this particular situation, right. But from my experience right. dealing with men and right. shopping and kids, I would not necessarily trust that he would buy the right thing or the right size.
1: That wasn't her argument, though.
5: Right, but that's what I'm saying. I don't know. If I'm buying school clothes for a kid, I want to buy the school clothes because I know what size they wear. I know I'm going to make smart decisions as to do I buy clothes that fit or a little bit bigger so they can grow into them. I think there's a different way that men and women shop. I would be on her side as to
1: when my mother school shopped for me.
5: Well, what about your daddy? Did he school shop for you?
1: No,
5: well, then you wouldn't know the difference.
1: I hate it. But I know that I school shop for my kids.
5: Well, but you're a different... But you are a different kind of dude. You shop all the time. You have a PhD in shopping. Most men don't.
1: I hate when you try to put my business out there to make me look small.
5: But it's true. That was edifying your point that you
1: don't edify.
5: Shop
1: let
5: well.
1: Me edify my point.
6: She said PhD.
5: He does. He shops all the time. So you would be good at shopping.
1: Let me
5: Most
1: just say
5: men
1: this.
5: Are not. They just buy
1: just
5: stuff and it don't
1: this.
5: Fit.
1: Let me
5: the wrong
1: say
5: size,
1: this.
5: Wrong color.
1: She got for what she asked. She got what she asked for, which leads me to believe. And she was angry about it. She didn't talk about they didn't fit or whatever. She obviously wanted something different than she asked. And she pretended to ask for.
5: Could
1: she
5: have.
1: She wanted something different.
5: Could have.
1: You
5: or
1: shouldn't
5: she just
1: be mad.
5: Didn't trust him.
1: Well, he got it already.
5: Yeah, but we don't know if it fit. We don't know if it was the right stuff. We don't know if he followed it.
7: I know that wasn't in her argument when she was fussing at him.
5: Right.
7: It had nothing
5: I get
7: to do with
5: it. Y'all going to sync up, but I'm telling you.
1: Well, how are we syncing up when we just... No.
7: And we also know she would keep the change after she bought the glove.
5: Well, now, yeah, that is automatic.
1: All I know is the argument that you are making right now, she did.
5: No, I'm not making an argument. I am saying...
1: Clothes didn't fit.
5: If it were me, I would prefer... the man give me the money to buy the clothes because I know I'm going to buy the right thing.
1: But
5: I don't necessarily trust the guy to buy the right thing.
1: Okay.
5: I don't do it.
1: All right.
5: I watched a guy lick a tampon the other day because he thought it was lime flavored. You know what I mean?
1: What are
5: like,
1: you
5: guys
1: talking
5: are
1: about?
5: Just sometimes.
1: What
5: you guys
1: are you talking about? Like, what just happened right now?
5: Yeah, I saw that.
1: Where?
5: Yeah.
1: Where'd you see that?
5: It was on Instagram. The guy
1: you know
5: went
1: what,
5: and bought
1: you know what,
5: his
1: you know
5: girlfriend.
1: Give us a call. Give us a call. Let us know what you think. 877-242-2426. We'll get to your calls in a bit. Getting off the rails. I'm not. All right. I don't know what this
5: guys
1: is.
5: Are
1: I don't know what this
5: sometimes.
1: Is. Give me a call. It's the D.L. Hughley Show.
5: Buy some school clothes.
0: It's hump day, y'all, and D.L.'s getting you over it.
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0: 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And we're back.
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3: If you were here for the last debacle... Never mind. Listen. A woman asks her baby daddy for school money for school clothes. He gets the school clothes. She gets upset. Here you go, right here.
4: Where the money at, Chris?
5: What money? I got the clothes you said my son needed.
4: I said, give me the money and I'll go get it.
5: What you mean? No, that's not how it works. You said my son needed clothes, so I bought my son clothes. I'm not giving you no cash to spend on whatever you gonna spend it on. I bought my son clothes.
4: Are you serious right now?
5: I'm dead serious, bro. I went to get my son the stuff that he needed for school, and he go to clothes right here. You gonna take it or not?
4: Just give me the receipt. I'll take it back myself.
5: I'm not giving you no receipt so you can take my son's stuff back and spend the stuff on what you want to spend it on.
4: Show list.
5: No, that's not
4: I need some for myself, and he gonna get some stuff. Bro, what you mean?
5: I'm here to take care of my son. I'm not here to take care of you. My job is to take care of him.
3: Let's get down. It's despite the way we were waylaid that last segment, I don't know where that came from. But what do you think is the proper response? Do you think that she should be mad, or do you think she like what? Because her getting mad at it lead me to believe.
6: Yeah,
3: this
6: no, you don't something. Have to lead to believe because even if you when you listen to. Them arguing and she let it slip that she wanted to get her nails done too and doing something else that I should be able to. But it was a whole lot going on. He was like, "Yo, you asked for clothes, I got you clothes. What you tripping on?"
3: And he could take that to the judge and say, "This counts as money." I guess
6: she was like, "You got the receipt? Nah, you ain't taking the receipt." Like she just wanted money.
3: Yeah.
6: And on this particular case, I understand where you come from, Jazz.
3: I don't. I don't know what a lime green tampon has to do with any of this.
6: Well, not that part, but
7: well, stupidity sometimes.
3: Any of that.
7: The men think.
3: 877-242-2424.

0: the deal you so. So more of a, how's your oldest now?
1: Youngest.
0: How's your youngest?
1: 18.
0: 18.
1: Yes.
0: So clothes are pretty expensive, right?
1: Clothes, yes.
0: Yes. So do you think, I thought he did a solid thing by like, first off, I think that you should give them the money, child support. You shouldn't have to itemize it. They should just, here's the money you owe. They shouldn't have to get, but when you specifically ask for money for a thing, and it should be for that thing.
1: And you go and do said thing. Yeah. I'm totally for.
0: If you get child support, nobody should be able to tell you what to do.
1: Correct.
0: But if you ask for a thing, it should be for that thing.
1: Oh, correct. So I feel like
0: dumbass conjecture she just did. I'm talking.
1: I feel like he's winning. He's up. Yeah. He actually should get a cake.
0: Yeah.
1: Yeah.
2: When was the last time you took your daughter shopping?
1: Yeah. I gave the money.
0: Why are you bringing
1: that? Hold on.
2: Most men don't even want to go into the mall
0: We don't need you to attack this brother. Because
2: I'm not attacking him. What are you talking about?
0: Use your blowgun. Do it like you do.
2: He's fresh out.
3: You ain't got a little spam voodoo dog?
2: Fresh out.
0: Do it like you would do a hedgehog. Do it like that. Do it like you would out. Do Pumbaa.
1: No, I feel like he's up. In my estimation, yeah. Yes, because he took initiative and went ahead and got the clothes. Because like you said, most of us don't want to go and do that.
0: Yeah.
1: So the fact that he said, let me go and do this, and we don't know the sizes and all that. All we know is that the man had the money and went to the store.
0: And he thwarted her plan.
2: Right.
0: She said she wanted to do some other stuff besides shopping.
2: Well,
0: she said
2: right,
0: that.
2: Now that part I didn't hear.
1: And it doesn't make it shady.
0: I didn't hear any of the parts.
2: Listen, if we go back to my initial statement,
0: right.
2: Okay,
0: which was,
2: what I said was, I'm going to push back just a little bit here, because I understand.
0: Why you push back so much?
2: Shut up! I got the floor. The point I was making was, if he went and bought the clothes, perhaps they didn't fit.
0: You know what?
2: Maybe the shoes were
0: too
2: small.
0: I don't fit.
2: And in that case, you need the receipt to return those clothes.
0: Stop it.
2: Now,
0: you're making some stuff up.
2: If in fact she was going to use the, I'm not.
0: She said.
2: We don't know that.
0: We do know what she said. She said,
2: we
0: I was hoping to do some other. Well, now we're talking about, I was hoping to do some other stuff. She got mad because she was going to use that money to do something other than she had said.
2: Yeah. I said, I'm going to push back a little bit. I didn't say I totally disagree with you.
0: Because you always take
2: Hannibal,
0: these chick's side.
2: What I said was, I'm going to push back. Well, first of all, I'm going to take chick's side or a dude's side if I believe in what they're saying.
0: Okay. The great thing about what you've just done for us is now we have a sponsor of colored tampons. They sponsor the show.
2: They're not called colored, and they don't come in colors.
0: I don't care what they are. I don't care what they are. All I know is you can't wear them when watch Sinners. I know that. You can't do that. 877-242-2426. More of your calls coming up in 10 minutes. It's the D.L. Hughley Show.
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0: 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Hughley Show. And we're back.
2: So the question we asked, a woman asked her baby daddy for money for clothes. He gets the clothes. Instead of giving her the money, she gets upset. Listen to this.
3: Where the money at, Chris?
4: What money? I got the clothes you said my son needed.
3: I said give me the money and I'll go get it.
4: What you mean? No, that's not how it works. You said my son needed clothes, so I bought my son clothes. I'm not giving you no cash to spend on whatever you gonna spend it on. I bought my son clothes.
3: Are you serious right now?
4: I'm dead serious, but I went to got my son the stuff that he needed for school, and he go to clothes right here. You gonna take it tonight?
3: Just give me the receipt. I'll take
4: I'm
3: it back
4: not,
3: myself.
4: No, I'm not giving you no receipt so you can take my son's stuff back and spend the stuff on what you want to spend
3: Show
4: it on.
3: Show Liz, no, I need stuff for myself, and he gonna get some stuff. Bro, what you mean?
4: I'm here to take care of my son. I'm not here to take care of you. My job is to take care of him.
3: I call you and tell you I need money to get him some clothes. You bring me a bag of stuff.
4: You just said you needed clothes, so I went to go get what he needed. I'm not giving you no money, so you gonna spend it on you and your dude. You got a whole man at the house, but you want me to bring
3: it? It doesn't matter.
4: I did that for you before. And you spent all the cash.
3: And you want to continue to do it.
4: No, I'm not taking care of you. You're not my woman.
3: So?
4: I take care of my son. What
3: you want to take care of both of us?
4: No, that's not how it works. Is he 18 yet? Get my son's clothes. Put that on him to go to school and call him when he needs something else. I'm not.
3: Don't worry about it. You will be served.
4: No, I don't know what you said.
3: You will be served. By the court.
4: You going to put my child support and not take care of my son?
3: And it is.
2: Now, who do you think is wrong? We're going to the phones.
5: I've been there, done that, and I agree with DL because if something was wrong with the clothes, she would have said it. She'd have mentioned it. Now, in my situation, my kid's dad took them with him to get them some shoes. And when he brought them back, the shoes were three times too big. I couldn't understand that. But he had them with him. I can understand what she's saying too, but you know, I still agree with DM more so.
6: She got different motives. It doesn't matter if you bought the clothes or not. You wanted the money to do something else, but you asked for clothes, he got you clothes. Now they don't fit or they're wrong color, wrong size. Okay, we can go back and fix that. But I think she had ulterior motives and do something different with it. That's what I think.
7: She was right. A lot of time we do,

0: So ain't nothing wrong with him giving her the money.
1: Believe it or not, I'm a dude and I got a son. And I'm kind of leaning a little bit towards what Jasmine is saying for one reason, and I explain it. Just what she probably going to say this, and she makes a little sense with it. It's certain things they need that maybe the guy, the dad don't really know, because I had it happen to my son one day. I bought some stuff, and it wasn't that she needed money, just that she said I needed money for this way, he needs specific. It was some specific things he needed, and I bought some clothes. She didn't get mad, but she said that's why I want money. They, I

0: just a few minutes on the D.L. Hughley Show. So the question we asked, a woman asked her baby daddy for money for clothes. He gets the clothes. Gets the clothes instead of giving her the money. She gets upset. Listen to this.
1: What the money at, Chris?
2: What money? I got the clothes you said my son needed.
1: I said, give me the money and I'll go get it.
2: What you mean? No, that's not how it works. You said my son needed clothes, so I bought my son clothes. I'm not giving you no cash to spend on whatever you gonna spend it on. I bought my son clothes.
1: Are you serious right now?
2: I'm dead serious, but I went to got my son the stuff that he needed for school, and he go to clothes right here. You gonna take it tonight?
0: Now, who do you think is wrong? We're going to the phones.
3: Well, for me, it's like this. She got an ulterior motive. You know, if she wants the cash money, she want to go get some nails done, some hair done, a pedicure, go kick it with the girl, instead of saying, okay, baby, thank you for the clothes for our child, for our children. Now, if she turn around and want the receipt too, then yeah, you definitely know that's her agenda. He did right, brought the clothes. Point blank period. And she is trifling for asking for the money. When you ask for money for clothes, he gave you the clothes without giving you the money. You saw it. He still fulfilled his responsibility. So kick rocks, old young tramp. Excuse me, young girl.
4: I think that the man is all right. She's wrong for being mad that he bought the clothes and not give her the money. Evidently, he didn't trust her enough to give her the money to buy the clothes. So I don't feel the man was wrong. I feel that the female was wrong. She sounded like a gold digger.
5: I wouldn't have gave her jack. She said my children needed some clothes, right? Right? Why I got to give her the money? I would have went did what he did. I would have went and bought the stuff myself, because what she wanted to do was spend the money on her own self and get them one thing and get her some stuff. I wouldn't have gave her nothing. He did right. And D.L. Hughley, I say hi. And this Southside Tapper.
6: Well, I think it's okay. It's, if the father wants to go out and buy the child's clothes with the money, I don't think that's it's an issue, for real. Sometimes we can be too difficult. You know, we need to work with each other instead of working against one another. That's how I feel about that.
7: I've been in a volunteer project for decades now, to where we get black children and their fathers out of the family court system, particularly child support. And this particular thing that you talked about on the radio today comes up every single year for one reason or another. If the father is paying for the things that the money is being requested for, then there should be no request for any additional money if the things that are needed are being paid for by the father to the satisfaction of the well-being of the child. And it's shameful. It's very shameful. And that very thing that woman was complaining about is giving support in our taxpayer-funded court system, which means a service that's being paid by the taxpayers in the court system, meaning the family courts, is being disrupted through dishonorable, unethical behavior.
0: 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It's the D.L. 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
0: 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Hughley Show. And we're back.
2: It is time for our feature. Welcome to the stage. We're going to spotlight some of the funniest comedians. Some you know, some you do not today. Welcome to the stage, J.C. Statler.
3: My grandma says the only two things in life that you worry about, whether you're healthy or whether you're sick. If you're healthy, you ain't got nothing to worry about. But if you're sick, you got two things to worry about. Whether you're going to get better, whether you're going to get worse. You get better, you ain't got nothing to worry about. But if you get worse, you got two things to worry about. Whether you're going to live, whether you're going to die. If you live, you ain't got nothing to worry about. But if you die, you got two things. Whether you're going to heaven, whether you're going to hell. If you go to heaven, you ain't got nothing to worry about. But if you go to hell, you got two things to worry about. Original or extra crispy? That's the
2: Coming up in less than 15 minutes, we're going to be talking to one of my favorite actors, Omar Epps. That's coming up in about 15 minutes. It's the D.L. Hughley Show.
0: D.L. Hughley and his hilarious co-host, Jasmine Sanders.
4: Your pants are always high.
2: My pants are not high. They're shorter, but they, I don't wear them. Be quiet. You don't know what you're talking about.
0: Skip Cheatham.
5: Ain't nothing wrong with that boy. Just get him a tourniquet.
0: Hands of the King Jr.
5: Yeah, you, D.L. Hughley.
0: DJ Luti. And Special K.
6: Hey, periods don't stop nothing but a sentence.
2: Yeah, there you go. See, there goes this brother. But he's slow. He don't.
5: I look like a crime scene in here.
0: Follow us on Facebook, Twitter, and Instagram to be part of the fun.
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2: 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So I was just thinking. Yeah, that's dangerous.
3: Look out, America.
2: So Ed Sheeran. So Robert Kraft says something to Ed Sheeran, right, about Macklemore.
4: Yes.
2: Now, and then Ed Sheeran, who is Macklemore's friend, goes, hey, man, I don't want to lose this tour, so you got to get off.
4: Yes.
2: Then all of Ed Sheeran's band members and opening acts left. So now I think the only people going to open for him is Ted Nugent, Nicki Minaj,
3: Kid Rock.
2: That's it.
12: That's a hot ticket.
2: But what I don't understand is Macklemore had that one hit. What was it?
4: Thrift Shop,
2: right? Now, actually, Ed Sheeran going to have to get a band from one.
4: Secondhand
2: but
4: band.
2: what I do not understand is he got so upset. What was it that Macklemore said that drew his ire?
4: Free Palestine.
2: That's all, right? He didn't say anything about the Israeli people.
4: That's all he said.
2: Okay. Kanye West plays the same stadium that Ed Sheeran does, right?
4: Yep.
2: Kanye West has a song called Heil Hitler, right?
3: Mm-hmm. Yep.
2: Kanye West was on Academics Podcast with a full KKK clan, with Klan up and all, right?
4: Yep.
2: Robert Kraft never said anything about that.
4: Nope.
2: So how can Free Palestine be more insulting than Heil Hitler? And it was so insulting that people in Europe, they canceled his tour in Europe.
3: Mm-hmm. Yep.
2: Remember, Kanye? They canceled his tour in Europe.
4: I remember.
2: So it's not even about what Kanye did or didn't do. It's about your reaction to it. Why would you react to a man saying Free Palestine? Why did that draw your ire? First off, I want to like crab because I love cheese, but I'm not gonna take my moral cues from a dude who was busting in a sex trafficking ring.
1: Wait a minute.
2: I'm not gonna do it. And he wasn't. Let's be clear. When he went to that place, that spa, those women were trafficked in. The police were looking at that place for a sting operation for sex trafficking.
4: Yep.
2: So therefore, anybody who participated was trucking in sex trafficking.
4: They
2: right?
4: were trucking in
2: sex.
4: They're
2: the reason that you have sex traffickers. And so men like that come, right?
4: Yep.
1: Literally, but go ahead.
2: That's right. So let's be clear. Then you cheat to win. Mm. You deflate footballs. You steal signals.
4: Yep.
2: To the extent that they didn't he have to sit out some games or give him some draft picks up or something like that, Skip?
6: Yeah, he got some kind of penalty. I can't remember
2: okay.
6: what it exactly was.
2: I'm not taking my moral cues from you.
4: No, I wouldn't.
2: I'm not. And Macklemore, you know, I like Ed Sheeran, but I think that was a punk move. All you have
4: it
2: to
4: was.
2: Do. Is say nothing.
4: Yeah.
6: Money talks.
2: Say baby. Nothing. And she's worth $500 million. What money does he need?
6: Apparently the rest of that tour money cuts.
2: Well, he ain't gonna get it now. He's gone the way of TLC. Yes.
4: Perhaps.
2: He's gone the way of TLC. I'm not talking about that tour, TLC's tour stopped because somebody said something they shouldn't have said, right?
4: Correct.
2: People ain't on that page no more. And shout out to Ryan Clark.
1: Yes.
2: That's the ultimate kiss my
1: yeah.
2: His set looks just like ESPN,
4: crazy.
2: Don't it?
4: Crazy. Yep. It looks so good. It looks so good.
2: Kiss my so proud of that young black man.
6: Doing his thing.
2: We're going to be giving a deserving someone the Shoe Booty of the Week Award. Jesus Christ.
4: He ain't got nothing to do with this.
2: He has everything to
4: he
2: do with it.
4: He has nothing to do with this.
2: All right. It's the D.L. Hughley Show.
4: And welcome back to the D.L. Hughley Show. You know what time it is. Time to play For the Hard Way with Omar Epps.
2: Well, Jasmine, I hadn't seen any black movie.
4: Okay, first of all. Not
2: and she doesn't like chicken.
6: Oh, wow.
4: All of that
6: fried
4: is
6: chicken or just chicken?
4: Any. That is all true.
2: Okay.
4: The
2: she don't like chicken. She don't like sandwiches.
4: I don't.
2: She don't like a lot of, like if she get a sandwich, you gotta take a lot of the tuna off or the chicken. She doesn't do anything.
6: Watermelon?
4: I love
2: there you go.
6: Okay.
4: All my points right there. Right, Black Jack?
6: You good. They ain't got seeds in there yet, though.
4: First of all, it's not For the Hard Way on me. It's on him.
2: So she doesn't see black movies. I don't know why. Because I think that if you were picking 15 iconic modern black movies, you would be in four.
4: Yes.
16: Absolutely.
4: And out of that four, I've probably seen
2: none.
4: Two.
2: If she hasn't seen any iconic black movies, which of your movies should she start with? Like it's like a black movie with training wheels. She'll get it right away.
4: I bet he's gonna say something I've seen. I'm certain of it.
6: I would say The Wood.
4: I saw The Wood.
16: Hey.
6: Okay.
20: Oh, good for you.
4: Okay. I saw Love and Basketball.
16: So she's okay. Two.
2: What else?
4: No, I did not see Juice.
2: There you
6: ain't seen Juice?
2: Everybody saw Juice.
6: That's it. I'm
20: calm down, bro.
6: Call my manager.
2: Here's how successful The Wood is. We made The Brother because of The Wood.
6: Absolutely.
4: It was a fantastic movie.
2: It was.
4: I loved it.
2: That was a different kind of departure for you, too. Because it was a while where like it was you, Morris Chestnut,
16: Tay.
2: And Tay Diggs.
16: Yeah. Mm-hmm.
2: Where light skinned actors are going, they're in all of them. I don't know how Terrence Howard survived.
24: I'm going to hang in there, man.
4: So, speaking of cult classics, and you've done a lot of them, which role do you get recognized by the most?
6: It depends. I mean, you know, Love and Basketball, people love that. But people also
2: women,
6: love House.
2: Women primarily, right?
6: Yeah, women,
4: of course.
2: Most. Right.
6: But people love House.
16: Yeah.
4: Now, see, I used to watch House.
2: Man, I only watched it because you
6: were House.
4: Yeah.
2: Because I don't want no dude. This is my problem. That dude was crippled.
4: But I liked him.
2: But he could fix everything but his feet, his arm. I was like, no.
6: Yeah,
4: he had issues, though. He was a little off. I liked it. I liked his demeanor. I liked everything
2: about
4: him.
2: You can fix all that, but you can't do this right here. you can make research, but you can't make a fist. I don't trust you. You dig what I'm saying? What is a dream acting role for you? Like, what would be a dream acting role?
6: Frederick Douglass, to play
2: really?
6: Frederick Douglass. Yeah, because he just, beyond being an iconic figure, the man lived like five different lives in one life.
2: Really?
6: Yeah. I mean, he has his time with John Brown. He has his time with Elizabeth Cady Stanton. He has his time with Lincoln.
2: Yeah, like, a white woman, too. Back when you couldn't have him. Yeah. You died for it. Yeah.
6: He did that.
2: Yeah.
6: He said, don't.
0: But here's the thing. Now, this is for my people. Listen.
5: That was his Othello time right there.
0: You know what was interesting? I saw you in traffic, right?
6: Yeah.
0: And one of the things I dug in traffic, and this, it's not even being salacious, is there was a scene where you and your dude had the same woman. You know, there was an argument, and you were like, hey, this was before you, and it was the coolest way to... Like, it was a very adult conversation. It was a cool way. That was me then, and she was young then. Yeah. And I bought it. And yeah. I was like, that's when you... When I know I dig an actor is when I put myself in those circumstances and I find myself saying those words. Of course, I got shot, but that's not the point. But that's when I knew. I was like, this dude is playing a role like that where you get to have a circumstance that a lot of people might have some level of familiarity with,
6: right,
0: and it still has authenticity to it.
6: Thank you. I mean, that's what it's about. It's about grounding that moment. And me and Laz, we spoke about that a lot. And
0: right.
6: It had to feel grounded. It couldn't feel like cinematic. Right. It's like, Yo, this, how would this conversation go?
0: Right.
6: And you justified. It's like, yo, it was before you. I didn't know you was going to...
0: Been a lot of fights. Yeah. It wouldn't have gone... Nobody would have said cut unless somebody really was cut.
4: And speaking of that, let me ask you this. Black people tend to get cast in movies about thugs and hugs or hugs. Which one is your favorite?
6: Thugs or hugs?
4: Yeah, you know, like a crime kind of movie or more like a romantic comedy, or which one is your favorite?
6: Favorite? I like romantic comedies that are good. Yeah.
0: Do you?
6: Yeah.
4: See, that's why like I saw ones. Love and Basketball or something that's more romantic.
6: Like when Harry met Sally's class.
4: Yeah.
6: Like, he just...
0: Don't tell me that, man.
4: Yeah, it's true. See, I'm with you on that.
0: No more amps hurting my heart. Have you seen what Harry met Sally?
4: Remember, you can hear more of our discussion every day on our radio show. 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
26: 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Transistor radios were replaced by boomboxes. 8-track tapes were replaced by cassettes, cassettes by discs. Landlines were replaced by cell phones. Television was replaced by cable, then satellite. Now everybody is streaming. However, this generation will inherit the first technology that can imitate thought itself. And all of us must decide how we will embrace artificial intelligence. AI is the first technology that will require us to set moral parameters for its usage. We must now decide what AI should be allowed and what should be prohibited. We must decide what happens to creativity, labor, truth, privacy, empathy, and democracy, and who will benefit. What will we require to remain uniquely human?
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18: 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Brandon Tatum, also known as the Officer Tatum.
19: I'm an officer of the law.
18: Is an American YouTuber, conservative, political commentator, author, radio personality, former policeman, and former college football player.
20: Wow.
18: So, why is Officer Ruckus this week's recipient of the Shoe Booty of the Week Award?
20: Why?
18: He gets the shoe booty because he's the shoe booty licker.
21: Oh, that's nasty.
18: Let's start with him agreeing with Charlie Kirk that black people were better off during slavery.
20: Incomplete.
18: This man doesn't know black history. He knows alternative black history. The director's cut. The one where they swap out the facts for a fan fiction version written by a guy who still thinks separate but equal was just good urban planning.
20: Wrong!
18: He went on a forum and straight up lied about the Tulsa massacre. Not spun it. Not reframed it, lied.
20: Liar!
18: Black Wall Street got burned to the ground by a white mob. Hundreds of black people killed, an entire thriving community turned into ash. And Brandon's out here like, actually, it was a big misunderstanding. And maybe the black folks started it.
20: Boy, have you lost your mind, because I'll help you find it.
18: The only thing you started is your own career as the human version of a participant trophy for racists.
22: First of all, white man, let me say that I love you, honor you, envy you, enjoy your smell, and I celebrate you in the name of white Jesus.
18: He's the biggest sellout. Even white racists think he's cool.
20: Look at my African American over here.
18: That's not a compliment. That's a diagnosis.
23: I don't feel so good.
18: He put the dis in disgrace to his race.
24: You are an absolute disgrace.
18: And that's why the Shoe Booty of the Week Award goes to Officer Tatum. Now here's a swift kick in the ass.
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29: It's Sybil Wilkes with What We Need to Know. Attorney General Todd Blanche is defending President Trump's right to criticize Supreme Court justices after the High Court rejected an emergency appeal on mail-in voting restrictions while confirming the Department of Justice will abide by their decision. In Congress, the House voted 232-147 to table an impeachment resolution introduced by Texas Congressman Al Green regarding federal immigration enforcement practices. And in Mississippi, 51-year-old Jarkus Ratliff was denied bond after pleading not guilty to murder in the death of 29-year-old Tasia Fortune. Her August death in Jackson was ruled a homicide. President Trump is claiming the July 2024 Butler, Pennsylvania shooting was a Democratic plot, though FBI Director Kash Patel testified before a Senate committee that investigators found no evidence the gunman worked with co-conspirators. I'm Sybil Wilkes. Be informed. Be empowered.
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2: Oh, my Lord.
3: What the hell are you doing?
2: Being dramatic.
3: Jesus.
5: Save
3: either
5: me
3: you
5: for
3: read
5: diary.
3: It or we will. I need two
2: me
3: days of
2: too. I
3: stuff.
2: Need four.
3: Well, you ain't got them.
6: Dear Diary, have you ever got caught in a lie and didn't know what to do about it? Let me tell you what happened to me. So this guy that has been trying to get me to go out with him asked me to go out. And I said, I'd love to, but I'm going to be out of town. And I knew when I said it, it wasn't true. It's just that I really didn't want to say no, but I also didn't want to say yeah. And I figured he'd never find out. Fast forward to that weekend. Here I am hanging out with a couple of girlfriends. And he walks right up to me and taps me on my shoulder. And he's like, I thought you were going to be out of town. My girlfriends, who are supposed to have my back, were like, out of town? You didn't tell us you were going out of town. And now I'm trapped in a lie. I don't know what to say. I'm looking at my girlfriends. I'm looking at him. And I'm thinking, who's at fault here? Are they at fault for not having my back? Is he at fault for walking up on me like that? Or am I at fault for being a whole grown-ass woman lying? I could have told the truth. So I looked him dead in the face and I said, my flight got canceled. What a shame.
3: All right, we got more of the D.L. Hughley Show coming back with this nonsense. We got people going to tell me exactly what they think of me called.
2: Have you, D.L. Hughley?
3: Which is, I hate this bit. I've been trying to kill it for years.
7: Hello, this is Niecy James, your F.U. D.L. Hughley correspondent. Today's first comment is from a D.L. Hughley Show listener. Brenda77 says, D.L., I listen to your show every day. It is very funny and engaging, so much so that I try to call you every day. But I can never get through. The line is always busy. Yesterday, I finally got through, and I was put on hold. I stayed on hold for 45 minutes until I was eventually disconnected. All I wanted to do was talk.

0: says, "Dear Hughley, a co-worker of mine has labeled you the voice of the black community. But when I listen to your show, all I hear is a grumpy old smoker and drinker who cheats, curses, and never goes to church. The only community you're leading is going to follow you straight to hell. F*** you, D.L. Hughley." Well, that's it for this week. This has been Niecy James, your F.U. D.L. Hughley correspondent. And until next week, bye!
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3: My name is D.L.
4: What did you set this on, hell?
3: You gotta make her say my name one time here.
5: My name is D.L.
6: Ladies and gentlemen, put your hands together for D.L. Hughley.
4: They found Mitch McConnell.
7: Kinda.
8: Did they find him, though?
4: Let me tell you something. Old white men who are, he's the same as Donald Trump, only he doesn't take dumps in his pants and fall asleep in the middle
8: that we know
4: of about war.
8: That we know of.
4: But why would why would those men be in charge of anything? They should be greeting people at Walmart.
8: And why would you be so proud to roll this guy out the way
4: he did?
8: And he was clearly...
4: He could not move at all.
8: He didn't even know where he was. I could tell.
4: But Tennessee and Kentucky deserve that kind of representation.
8: That's what they want. Let them have
4: it. That's what you want.
7: Yeah, I saw a thing that said, hey, I haven't heard his voice. He hasn't actually spoke in 92 days.
4: He can't speak.
7: He's
4: stuck with that dumbass smile on his face.
7: Somebody need to hit the reset button.
4: He can't speak. He came there to vote.
8: Yep.
7: No,
8: sure
7: for
8: did.
7: Them to hold his hand up.
4: That's exactly what they did.
7: It.
8: Yep.
4: This is the Weekend at Bernie's type stuff.
8: Mm-hmm. So embarrassing.
4: And that is so embarrassing. And people are watching us have. Why would old men like that ever be in charge?
7: His aides in there prompting them, and we're going to raise your hand there, Uncle.
4: Yeah. Yes. Man, it's just he's not too much different than Trump. Then he falls asleep. Did you see when Trump was aggressive? Not you. Looked at her like that.
8: I didn't see that.
7: Yeah.
8: I did see where he interrupted the AI expert.
4: Yeah.
8: He looked so stupid.
4: Yeah.
8: I'm like, Trump, just sit down.
4: Please. It's just enough. It's just enough.
7: Yeah.
8: How much more can we take?
4: About 2 years.
8: Let me not say that to the universe.
4: About 2 years. Mm-hmm. That's how much more we can take.
7: Hopefully, if we do what we're supposed to do in November, at least the last two won't
4: be as
7: bad.
4: I've lost hope.
8: Yeah. You've lost hope? Don't say that.
4: Yeah.
8: Take it back.
4: No, I have.
8: Don't lose hope. Don't do it.
7: Yeah, keep hope alive. Come on, man.
4: I have. I don't believe in these people. I don't believe I hear these people and the stuff that they say trying to justify this. It is insane. But they can't really afford. I can afford gas.
8: Yeah.
4: It's
8: expensive.
4: I can afford
8: and groceries. You can afford
4: I can work from home. I can afford it.
8: Yeah.
4: A lot of people that voted for him can't.
9: Mm-hmm. And it's getting worse by the day.
4: It is getting worse. And you know, did you see on CBS just an hour ago, they showed the damage that the Iraqis had done to the American
9: people. Yeah, boy, they've been getting told.
4: They've been kicking up some ruckus, Jack. I'm telling you, they done turned this to Drake and Kendrick, and guess who Drake is? Wah, wah, wah.
8: How will you stop that? You must have been listening to that on your way to the studio.
4: Man, I'm telling you, suffice it to say, I don't think I'm speaking out of school when I say this. Them can fight.
8: Yes.
7: Oh, yeah.
4: They can.
8: They not playing. They not playing.
4: They're like, we not guys.
8: It's like,
4: baby.
8: We can show you better than we can tell you.
4: We tried
8: to tell you, and you didn't believe us.
4: We not them.
8: Mm-hmm.
4: Watch your mouth.
8: Yep. Oh, you got more to say? Okay. All right.
7: Yeah.
4: That's the sound of a drone.
8: Yeah, oh, is that what that was? Do it again.
4: I would say that their military leaders are smarter than ours right now.
8: I just wanted to hear it one more time.
4: Coming up this hour, we got a song for when your mom and daddy were still together. We got top five, a little note from GED section, and we're going to cover today's top stories. What's trending on the D.L. Hughley Show?
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0: 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And we're back.
1: Aside from his social and political views, Jasmine, give us five reasons people don't like Stephen A. Smith.
2: Well, because we don't.
1: I didn't think of this question, by the way.
2: Because we don't. That's all you need to know. Right. Number five, the invisible attendance.
3: What's that?
1: I don't know what that is.
2: Means that he spends hours critiquing other players, even though he's never been seen at a practice, a shoot around, or anything.
3: Oh, okay. Yeah, I think Kevin Durant that called him sense. Out for that, I think.
2: Yeah. Number four of the top five reasons people don't like Stephen A. Smith, the stay off the weed delivery.
3: Oh,
2: yeah. You know, dispensing life advice and all that.
3: You know, shut up.
1: You know how we got weed legal? People did it so much and went to jail so much. They were like, you know, we might as well legalize it. You know how, we ended slavery?
2: They making all this money and we ain't getting none? Come on now.
1: That's how we ended slavery. People, they gonna keep running.
2: Number three of the top five reasons people don't like Stephen A. Smith. The decibel level. Wow. Oh, because he yells at everything. Yeah. That's so irritating. Can you just talk normal?
1: His head is getting smaller and smaller. It's almost like he's being assaulted by a witch doctor.
4: It worked for Rush Limbaugh. He thinks it works for him.
2: Number two.
1: His head is getting smaller and smaller. I swear to God. Yeah, have you seen Beetlejuice? Remember that?
2: I told you he looks like the dude from The Simpsons.
1: It's getting smaller and smaller. It's actually bigger and bigger, but smaller. He looks like a shrunken head.
2: Number two of the top five reasons people don't like Stephen A. Smith, the six-year finals curse.
3: He's always wrong.
2: He famously picked the wrong finals winner for six straight years.
1: Yeah, everybody has.
2: And we're gonna listen to him.
3: He got the last one because he's been saying New York forever. But you know.
1: We've had nine different champions the last.
2: And the number one of the top five reasons people don't like Stephen A. Smith because we just don't. The dramatic pause and stare.
1: Yeah.
2: Simple
1: I'm telling you,
2: his
1: head is literally getting smaller. Pretty soon, it's going to be on the chain.
2: You and the
1: Stephen's
2: head. Oh my God!
1: You know, it's going to be smaller than the Jesus piece pretty soon. That's what we got.
4: Or at the end of a pencil, like a little eraser.
3: Hairline doing a half court.
1: Somebody, I bet you what? If he'd been in Louisiana, someone put the root on that.
3: You ate the spaghetti, didn't you?
1: Every time he walk by here, somebody go ooga booga.
4: Got to go bury a chicken foot to save his life.
1: All right, Kevin, did you ever see that movie Thinner?
2: I did.
3: Yes.
1: Thinner and the witch doctor had
2: I did. Him. Yeah.
1: I think somebody done put a root on that. His head's getting smaller and smaller.
4: So eating up his hair root, I tell you.
1: All right, coming up, we got a little note from the GED section. That's up in 15 minutes. It's the D.L. Hughley Show.
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1: A no good.
2: 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Fat ass.
0: It's the DL Hughley Show. And we're back.
1: So the idea that children matter in America every day, something dismisses us of that notion. We don't make sure they're educated. We don't make sure that they're fed. We don't make sure that they're safe in school. The number one cause of death of children in America between 1 and 17 is guns. We won't do anything about it. Sandy Hook, we didn't change anything. We know that a lot of our rural children depend on SNAP benefits. We cut them anyway. They depend on Medicare and Medicaid. We cut it anyway. So this notion that we care about children is quickly crumbling because nothing we do seems to buttress that point. Case in point, there was a young woman just a couple of days ago, Lindsay Clancy, who was had her trial declared a mistrial. Now, this woman admitted she killed her children, admitted she researched how long it would take for her husband to be gone while she sent him on the errand, admitted that she researched how long it would take for someone to die, admitted she killed him. And now a large amount of white women, and I can't say what number, but I can say enough that they raised millions of dollars for what I can't tell you, and seem to be in support of her. The way that they're contorting themselves to make this make sense, even blaming the husband. Now, we have the case of Kelly Williams Bolar, who was a black woman who sent her children to a school, lied about the school district. She was sentenced to 10 days and 3 years probation. So let's get this straight. The woman that took her kid's life gets support. The woman that tried to make sure her children had a better one gets jail. A large percentage of the reason that we're going, a large part of the reason that we're going in the direction we are in this country right now is because white women overwhelmingly voted for Trump. Overwhelmingly voted for Trump. It says a lot that the woman who now are supporting someone who killed their kids had no problem voting for someone who molested them. Only in America. That's a little note from the GED section. It's the DL Hughley Show. You think you can play spades? 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Jasmine, tell these good people what's trending.
3: Well, social media is divided over this. Apparently, remember the young woman who was found hung in Mississippi, Tasia Fortune? Yes. Well, apparently they've arrested a 51-year-old black man that they say did this horrible thing. But social media is like they believe that he's just a scapegoat. They don't believe for a minute that this is the guy who did it. And they want answers. They also want an investigation to continue.
1: Right. At all.
3: Which I agree with. Yeah. No. Not at all. Yep. Don't believe this at one second.
1: You want somebody that did it? This right here. Here you go.
4: Yeah, here you go.
3: Yeah. I mean, it just makes absolutely no sense. But they're saying it's him, Jarquez Ratcliffe or something like that. They say he had a prior personal connection with her. But, you know, again, the family is still wanting more answers. They were like, this makes absolutely no sense.
1: I don't think so either.
3: Anyway, also trending, Gavin Newsom. A lot of people have been talking about whether or not he's going to run for a Democratic presidential nomination for 2028. But he says if Kamala Harris does, he won't do it.
4: That's it.
3: He said, I won't run if she runs.
1: Yeah.
3: Like, why would I? Why would I do that to her? He's like, I wouldn't do it. I'm not going to waste everybody's time.
1: That's fair.
3: So does that mean that she might run? We'll see. But that's what's trending.
1: Skip. Now, when you make a state, you're supposed to not wash it off, and you're supposed to let it rest.
4: Right.
1: You're supposed to let it rest, right?
3: Mm-hmm.
1: When you open wine, you're not supposed to drink it right away. You're supposed to open it up and let it rest, right? Get room temperature, right?
4: Yep.
1: So maybe he is right.
4: No, man, my ketchup already been rested.
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2: It is the D.L. Hughley Show, your 2026 edition. In case you are going to be in Charlotte, North Carolina, I'm going to be at Evans Auditorium on September 19th, along with D.L. and D.L., Don Lemon and D.L. Hughley. For D.L. and D.L., anything goes.
4: Anything goes.
2: You were telling me about that fight at the airport. What happened?
4: Yeah, there was a fight at the airport where I guess...
2: That looked like Southwest, too.
4: This white dude, I guess, was talking smack to a black guy, and he was trying to walk off with his little backpack, and I don't know what he said. I think it started with the letter N.
9: Yeah, I heard it. I turned my
4: and
9: volume
4: up. And the black dude turned around like, man, but big come up. On. He put his backpack down.
2: But blick up?
4: Yep, and folded him up. Folded him up.
2: He folded that like Jazzy Jeff. Remember they throw him out
9: there? Hey, he hit him with a variety. He didn't just hit you. Yeah, he jab, cross, uppercut.
2: Yeah, now, I've been working on this. I saw this on Instagram.
4: All of it. I don't condone fighting. I don't like it. But I'm going to tell you something. Whenever I see somebody picking on somebody else and they get what they deserve, I enjoy it.
2: You don't condone violence?
9: I love those videos.
2: Didn't you get...
4: Anyway, do you want to know what I learned today?
2: I guess you don't like violence anymore. It's been court ordered for you
4: anyway,
2: not to.
4: Shout out to 25-year-old Reagan Hutzel of Texas. She made history when she was crowned Miss America while rocking her natural hair. She's the 10th woman to win, but she's the very first one to win while rocking just her natural hair.
2: Big
4: afro.
2: She ain't bump her edges or nothing.
4: Gorgeous. Nah. She did not.
9: No baby hair.
2: I got my Thelma from Good Times wig. I ain't for anything. Skip my man Cheetah. What'd you learn today, baby boy?
9: Man, you see that the price of diesel is just at a record high now. It's like averaging across $6 in L.A. It's like $8. And people are like, I don't use diesel. Dumbass. What do you think? All the trucks that deliver everything you do buy on diesel. So it's going to make the price of
2: That's
9: everything
2: why they call them diesel high. Trucks. Dumbass.
9: Yeah,
2: but good thing California's had the largest concentration of electric cars.
9: Yeah.
2: I'm the only one that don't have electric car.
9: Diesel's only up 70% since this time last year. Only 70.
2: You know.
9: Yeah.
2: That's what happened.
9: It'll be double in a minute. Just hang on. Yeah.
2: On the next D.L. Hughley Show, Kyle Hughley, a.k.a. Special K, is the latest hot record producer, and we'll hear his latest project on Short Bus Records, plus the military man Jamal Kingsley returns to expose racism hidden in our everyday lives. It is the D.L. Hughley Show. We will definitely see you on the other side. Kyle, my favorite short bus operator. Pull that string. We got to go.
10: Tout.
2: It's the D.L. Hughley Show. See you on the other side.
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0: morning. Good morning and welcome to Thursday, a rainy Thursday here in Chicago. It is the 17th of September, the year 2026. It's the Rufus Williams Show. I am Rufus Williams and as always, thrilled, delighted, and just truly excited to be with you this morning. And so grateful to each and every one of you for waking up with Rufus. Everybody's here. The Roo crew is in place. Annette's here. Titus is here. Annette, what's the big story in the news today?
1: I'm working a lot, kind of sorting it out right now. But I think one of an interesting story is that the world's largest stepper set is happening this weekend. It's a huge competition. It draws people from all over the country. You know, stepping is was born right here in Chicago. It's a Chicago tradition, and it has really expanded to other cities, and it's just a phenomenon. It's a time when, you know, people come with the fancy footwork, they come with, you know, dressed to the nines, and, you know, it's pretty fascinating to see. It's going to be happening in Tinley Park.
0: Annette, do you step?
1: I can.
0: Then the answer is yes. Titus, you step?
2: I can as well.
0: Oh, look out now. We're going to have our own steppers party here.
1: All right, Rufus, did you step?
0: Come on, man. I was born in, I'm a guy of the 70s from the west side of Chicago. Absolutely.
1: I know, because I've seen those two-tone shoes you wear in here sometimes.
0: It's my shoes. I don't have a jacket, though, with 18 buttons on it.
2: I got to
0: get one of those. A zoot suit and with a matching hat. And it's the Stacey Adams. It sets it all off.
2: But you know it.
0: Stepping is Chicago's thing. Titus, the big news clearly cannot be the White Sox.
2: But alas, it is.
0: Because they fell out of first place.
2: That is the big news. For the first time since July 22nd, they are out of first place. Half game back against the Guardians.
0: That's too bad. Well, folks are loving PCA on the north side. He's getting it done. Did he have two home runs?
2: I think he's going to do it.
0: Yeah, I think a lot, you know, there's a whole lot to talk about here. And the sky starts again today, right?
2: Yes, that's correct.
0: Okay. So, yeah, sports are back. They're talking about Hunter, what's the dude's name who plays on the hockey team?
2: Oh, Connor Bedard.
0: Yeah, I was close. He's the new captain of the Blackhawks, which is pretty exciting. What is he, 18 still?
2: No, 20 now.
0: All the way up to 20. It's amazing. Brother Hall, good morning. What's going on in your world? Welcome to VON.
3: Hey, what's going on in your world, Mr. Stussin, man? We're just talking about he a stepper. Everybody know you a stepper, man. You from the stepper. You better be a stepper.
0: Got to step, man. We spent a lot of time at St. Phillips back in the day.
3: Oh, yeah. I know, man. I remember those times, people going from church to church, man. St. Anselm. You know, you can just think about all the work that at that time the Catholic Institute, the Archdiocese, was in tune with our community very, very much so. I'm concerned about that, why we don't have that same relationship today.
0: Yeah.
3: But I didn't call for that, but that you mentioned it, I thought I'd bring that up. Rufus, I called because I want to know, where are we? And maybe you can give me an analysis on this. Where are we politically? And why are we so upset because we are not supporting the same candidate? You know, when you rewind the tape, we didn't do that in the 60s and the 70s. We always had an independent wing, and people decided what they were going to do. I'm one that supports Dr. Wilson. And people are saying, well, he ran four times. Well, most of the candidates have ran more than one time. Hell, Barack Obama ran, I think, about six times before he beat Bobby Rush.
0: Look, it was Mayor Daley's third time in running for mayor before he became mayor.
3: That's right. That's right. Absolutely. So I think we need to get away from that. I think what we need to do is come up with a strategy, because they have a strategy. I understand there was a big meeting on 75th Street, the Carver Quarry, I believe it is. They had all the candidates there. Were you guys invited to join?
0: I can't speak for the entirety of the station. I think we were. I think okay. I was.
3: Okay. Well, that was good, because I know Moria, she tried to include everybody, so yeah. I give her that credit you know, on anything that she's doing. But I'm just saying, Rufus, right now, brother, in the state that we're in as a community, and we're soon going to lose that and become just a neighborhood, because we have to at some point say, you know what, we've tried everything, we've done everything, let's see what we can do to merge together, even the ones that don't have a liking for one another, because this is not so much about liking folk. This is about political strategy that you're going to need not to be on the table, on the menu, as they say. So,
0: well, I'll say this, Brother Hall. You know, more importantly than having a single candidate that we get behind, we've got to put together a single agenda. We need to know mm-hmm. what's important to us, what we're about, and really mm-hmm. press to get to that. And it's not, you know, the constant that we hear about reparations. There are going to be some things that are much more important, much closer, and much more mm-hmm. attainable that we need to be about the business of. And that, I think, is where we need to go. And whether we have candidates who are pushing that, we need to push candidates to get our things on the agenda. That's the kind of thing that Dr. King did, even with the development of the fact that he was going to run for president at one point. It's what Cornel West talked about when he ran for president. It's what Jesse Jackson talked about when he ran. It's what Al Sharpton mm-hmm. talked about when he ran. There are certain things that need to be on the agenda, and we need to make certain of what those are and be consistent in that, irrespective of what candidate we support.
3: Well, let me ask you this, Rufus. When you say that, are you speaking from a local perspective or a national perspective? Because we seem to be confused there as well.
0: Yeah, I think it matters in every single way. I think we need, and it's going to be different in different locales, obviously, on a national perspective. But here mm-hmm. we need to be about the business of what's important to us, and we need to lay that out, and we need to mm-hmm. be clear. We need to be clear on that, because others, in fact, will be. Brother Hall, I got a guest jumping on. I need to go, okay, but I always appreciate you.
3: I appreciate you taking me, brother, always. Much love and respect, brother.
0: And to you, Brother Hall. Joining me this morning, she's been here before, but not in this position, Dr. Suzette McKinney, who is running the Chicago Loop Alliance. Dr. McKinney, welcome back to WVON.
4: Thank you so much, Rufus. It's a pleasure to join you.
0: Well, at least this time I didn't tell you the wrong street to come on. You just had to call in because it would have been bad in this rain. Dr. McKinney, talk to us about the Chicago Loop Alliance. What is that?
4: Yes. So the Chicago Loop Alliance is an organization whose mission is to attract people and investment to the Loop, to ensure that downtown Chicago continues to be a global epicenter for business. So that is the stated mission of the organization.
0: Fantastic. How long has this Loop Alliance been in place? I know you are now running it. How long has it been in, and how long have you been running it?
4: So I've only been running it for the past 4 months. This is a new role for me. However, of course, especially as a native Chicagoan, I am super excited to be in the role. But the organization has been in existence now for over 20 years.
0: Tell me this, because we talk about if the Alliance is there to bring and support businesses in downtown, what are your mm-hmm. thoughts about this new push for residential on what was the most populous business street in Chicago on LaSalle Street?
4: Sure. I actually think it's a great idea, Rufus, because when you look at the state of downtown, and this is not unique to Chicago, so let me just say that up front. A lot of metropolitan downtown areas suffered tremendously after COVID. You know, for a short period of time, we were all at home on lockdown. Our offices were empty. And then when the pandemic subsided a bit, many companies decided not to bring their employees back into the office. Some decided only to bring them back on a hybrid basis. And as a result of that absence of 9-to-5 employees downtown, our retail suffered quite a bit, restaurants suffered quite a bit, and to this day, there are still quite a few underutilized office buildings in the downtown area. So in my opinion, the conversion to residential is one part of the strategy to bring people back to the downtown area.
0: Now, the Loop Alliance is the Loop. That's downtown. That's not Michigan Avenue. That's not the Gold Coast. We're talking about
4: Correct.
0: The Loop itself. There has been, even before we got to the pandemic, downtown has been suffering. and retail has gone, for whatever reason, certainly the advent, as we learned much more of during COVID, that we could get everything online and have it delivered, has impacted a number of the buildings there. It's also impacted the fact that people are working, and work is a whole different animal now. We don't necessarily have to do it from an office. We do it from pretty much everywhere. How do we see that reflecting, not only in the Loop, as you are, and you're trying to pull businesses there, but as we reflect on that throughout the country? It's just a different world than where we've come from.
4: It is a very different world, but what I would say to that comment is we are very fortunate here in Chicago in that our downtown area is not a one-trick pony. We have a really thriving multi-use district in downtown Chicago, and a significant component of that is the arts and culture community that exists in downtown Chicago. We have wonderful theaters, dance companies, artists who can showcase their work. We have quite a robust fashion scene, and part of my work right now is to bring more of a spotlight to that scene as well, because we also have amazing students that come downtown every single day for educational purposes, and a significant proportion of those students are students that are studying the arts at Columbia University and at the School of the Art Institute. And so for us, it's really about bringing people downtown. And I agree with you, retail has suffered quite a bit. You know, the hospitality and restaurant industries have suffered quite a bit as well. But as we bring more people downtown for entertainment and attractions and art and culture, I think we will begin to see more of a resurgence for retail and hospitality.
0: So when you think about the Loop, I don't know, go out 10, 15, 20 years, what does it then look like with now having even more residential than we ever could have imagined there? But when we think about and how you would envision the Loop going forward, what does that look like?
4: For me, it looks like what we always say, the Loop is everyone's neighborhood. And so 10, 15 years from now, it looks like working professionals who are working downtown, but they're also living downtown and finding their entertainment downtown and all of the things that contribute to a great quality of life. But it also looks like people coming in from neighborhoods all across the city of Chicago, because in some way, shape, or form, they can still see themselves and their communities reflected in the activities and the things that exist in downtown Chicago. I want to see downtown Chicago and the Loop specifically truly embody that phrase that it is indeed everyone's neighborhood. It's a place where we can all belong and where we can all find something that interests us.
0: Well, she said it twice. If you ought to know it, the Loop is everyone's neighborhood. That's what we have to call it going forward. We're talking to Dr. Suzette McKinney. She runs the Chicago Loop Alliance. They've got a big thing coming up that we'll talk about as well when we come back right after this.
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1: A wet and soggy morning causing some long delays this morning. We're seeing some high travel times. You're starting off at 40 minutes along the Orion from 95th Street into downtown. Getting there on both the Bishop Ford and Tuskegee Airmen Memorial, already 25 minutes. As you make your way along DeSable Lakeshore Drive, expect about 18 minutes from 67th Street to Jackson, Hollywood to Monroe building already, an 18-minute trip there. If you're on the Stevenson, an hour plus, give yourself an hour 11 in. From I-355 to DeSable Drive, just about 55 minutes traveling out. The Eisenhower is slightly heavier. An hour 12 from Thorndale to the Burns Circle, that outbound trip will take you an hour as well. And the Kennedy Heavy, crawling at an hour and 11 in from O'Hare to downtown. Getting to the airport, you're definitely going to need extra time this morning. You're looking at an hour plus there as well. Taking a look at our weather, we're seeing rain across our area, soaking rain, a little lightning and thunder as well. The National Weather Service says we're going to see this rain throughout the remainder of the morning and foggy as well. Temperatures are expected to top out once again in the low to mid 70s today. Right now, as we get our update, we're at 67 and raining at Midway. Is raining in 67 in Inglewood and 67 degrees here at the Talk of Chicago. 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WVON is the exclusive proud media partner to the Cougars inaugural season. The Cougars are back in action this Saturday, September 19th, when they travel to take on Butler University. For their full complete schedule and for ticket information, go to csu.edu. That's a look at traffic and weather now. I'm Annette Flournoy on the Talk of Chicago,

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0: Welcome back. I just knew Tyler was going to play some stepping music when we came back in, but he forgot somewhere in the, probably in our conversation during the break. We're talking this morning with the leader of the Chicago Loop Alliance, Dr. Suzette McKinney, who's been here in different roles before, giving us some outlook on what the Loop Alliance does and what the future of downtown Chicago can look like going forward. But Dr. McKinney, you've got an event coming up. Tell us about that.
1: Yes, we have coming up this Friday, tomorrow in fact, is our annual gala for the Chicago Loop Alliance and the Loop Alliance Foundation. And the theme of the gala this year is Loop Styled, the art of costume and fashion design. And we've chosen that theme so that we can honor and celebrate the art of fashion design as well as costume design here in Chicago.
0: So this is like our own Met Gala, it sounds like.
1: Absolutely it is. You hit the nail on the head, Rufus.
0: And so have you, well, you're always dressed to the nines. I guess that's the Whitney Young way. So I won't.
1: You know it.
0: I won't ask if you've gotten your outfit up and out and ready, but tell us more about it. Where is it going to be? When is it? It's tomorrow evening.
1: Yeah.
0: Who are you expecting to be there?
1: We are so very excited about this event. And for me especially, it's my first gala as the president and CEO of the Chicago Loop Alliance. It is being held this coming Friday, September 18th. It's going to be at the Palmer House Hilton Hotel. The cocktail hour starts at 6:30 p.m. and the program starts at 8 p.m. We are expecting a wide range of leaders from across the city, leaders in business, in arts and culture, nonprofit, entertainment, the full perspective.
0: That sounds like a great, you know, people often forget, I don't know how, about the Palmer House with all the new offerings of hotels that are around, but the Palmer House is a magnificent hotel.
1: It is, and, you know, it's situated in the heart of the Loop right on State Street, and, you know, we always at the Chicago Loop Alliance ensure that we are patronizing our businesses that have continued to remain steadfast with us in the Loop. And so we're thrilled to be back at the Palmer House this year.
0: Okay, that's fun and exciting. So tomorrow evening, if people want to go or people want to get more information either about the gala or about just checking in on the Chicago Loop Alliance, where is it that we can go?
1: Yes, people can check out our website, which is www.loopchicago.com. On the website, they can find information about the organization and the things that we do, all of the programs and activities that we do. They can find information about doing business in the Loop, and they can, of course, find information on how to purchase tickets for our gala tomorrow.
0: Fantastic. Now, for those who may not be already with costumes and wonderful outfits in their closets, like some people on the phone with me, is it black tie?
1: Actually, so yes, it is, but more specifically, the theme for the attire is avant-garde. Mm. And what I will say to the listeners is that means that you can employ your creativity and wherever it takes you.
0: All right. So on which street is going to be the red carpet? Is it going to be on State Street or is it going to be on Monroe?
1: State Street.
0: The Great Street.
1: The Great Street.
0: It all makes sense. Dr. Suzette McKinney, congratulations on your new role. Thank you for coming on this morning to talk with us about it. I look forward to talking with you more, and good luck with your gala tomorrow.
1: Thank you so much, Rufus. Have a wonderful day.
0: You too. Let's find out from Annette what else is going on in the news. I've got a whole lot more for you when we come back after this.
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3: A rainy, foggy morning in Chicago. Temperatures climbing back into the 70s. Good morning. I'm Annette Flournoy, and here's what's happening. Chicago businessman and mayoral candidate Willie Wilson is set to hold a news conference later today to unveil his ideas on how to keep the Bears at Soldier Field. A preview of Wilson's plans include building a dome over the stadium, expand seating to accommodate up to 70,000 people, and a proposal to host a Super Bowl. He also suggests selling Michael Reese Hospital land to the team to use as a practice field. And finally, a 10-year property tax cap for the Bears and for nearby homeowners. Well, earlier this week, President Trump actually announced his support for Darren Bailey in the race for Illinois governor. Bailey sat down in the WVON studio yesterday for an exclusive interview with WVON's LaDonna Ray. WVON's Logan Page has more.
4: Bailey says the Pritzker campaign has spent roughly $11 million on attack ads against him through August 1st. He says his internal polling has him only a few points behind Governor J.B. Pritzker, which he calls striking distance, and believes voter turnout will be key to the race.
5: I'm running on an agenda of affordability, safety, and education, and I believe that those are 90-10 issues. Those are issues that all of us, all over Illinois, downtown Chicago, the suburbs, deep southern Illinois, we are suffering because we can't afford to live here, we don't feel safe, things need to be different and better, and our schools are failing.
4: Logan Page, R News Now, WVON 1690.
3: Now, Bailey is a former state senator and downstate farmer. This is his second go-round against Governor Pritzker. Bailey's running mate for lieutenant governor is Aaron Del Mar, a businessman and the Cook County Republican chair. And the world's largest steppers convention and competition is happening this weekend in Tinley Park. Now, the event is part of a weekend celebration of Chicago's deep-rooted culture of stepping, a dance form that originated in the city's south and west sides. And it happened right around the 1940s and 50s and was popularized by DJ Sam Chapman in the 60s, 70s, 80s. And now we're seeing a whole new generation stepping into the dance form. Well, that's a look at our news now on 1690 WVON. Traffic and weather up next. 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
5: Leaving early might not make a difference this morning. You're already looking at a 40-minute trip along the Ryan in from 95th Street into downtown. The inbound side of the Bishop 4 down to a crawl. A 36-minute trip in from I-80-94. Tuskegee Airmen Memorial slow at 25 minutes in from I-80. We're looking at brake lights all the way from 127th Street all the way in to the Ryan. DuSable Lakeshore Drive on both ends pretty heavy. A 20-minute trip in from 67th Street to Jackson. 22 from Hollywood to Monroe. If you're on the Stevenson, you're on the Stevenson for an hour and 16 minutes from I-355 to DuSable Drive, an hour traveling out. The Eisenhower, pretty heavy, an hour 20 minutes from Thorndale to the Burns Circle. That outbound trip will take you an hour as well. And the Kennedy down to a crawl, you'll need an hour 20 there in from O'Hare to downtown. Getting to the airport, that's an hour 5. Taking a look at our weather on the foggy side this morning as we're seeing rain sweeping across our area. The National Weather Service says we'll see it much of the morning, on again, off again. Temperatures are expected right back in the low to mid 70s today. Right now it's foggy and 67 in Midway. Rainy, foggy, and 67 in Chatham, and 67 degrees here at the Talk of Chicago. 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WVON is the exclusive proud media partner to the Cougars' inaugural season. Now, the Cougars are back in action this Saturday, September 19th, when they travel to take on Butler University. For their full complete schedule and for ticket information, go to csu.edu. Well, that's a look at traffic and weather now. I'm Annette Flournoy on the Talk of Chicago, 1690 WVON.
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Cooler were doing stepping music this morning just because of you, Annette, and what you brought. I've asked on the chat, tell me what are the best stepping songs? That, Titus, is clearly one. So, Tavares.

0: up like this before is one. I put up Bohannon Thoughts and Wishes, but the one that really comes to my mind is Children of the Night. That was one we just, that one, that's the one that hit me first. Anyway, moving along, we've got, as I said, a packed show today. Happy to have my next guest join. They're putting together a new education program, a free nationwide curriculum for middle and high school students, which looks to close the skilled trades gap. Joining us this morning to talk about that is Chris Watts, who's the Vice President of Merchandising at the Home Depot, and Aaron Eisen, the Executive Director of the Home Depot Foundation. Chris and Aaron, good morning and welcome to WVON.
1: Good morning.
2: Good morning.
0: Wonderful to have you. Let's talk about the issue. What is the issue that we're looking to address with this curriculum?
1: Well, at the Home Depot and the Home Depot Foundation, we have been working for the past decade on the construction skilled labor gap. So as more and more plumbers and electricians are retiring, there's very few young people coming in behind them to take those roles. So it used to be 3%, now it's 6%, so we're moving in the right direction. But there's only 6% of young people that would consider a career in the trades when they get out of high school. And so we're trying to help fill that labor gap. We worked on certifications, we worked on training programs across the United States, but what we've realized is if young people aren't going to consider those careers, we're never going to solve the problem with the construction skilled labor gap, which has far-reaching consequences into our industry and into the United States economy. So we're here to try to help fill that skilled labor gap.
0: Chris, this sounds like one of the things that AI is not going to be able to replace.
2: That's right. And if you think about what Aaron said, a lot of our young people don't even think about this as a potential career path for them. You know, I've been with the company for 36 years, and I've spoken to probably thousands of pros in our stores over the years. And many of them entered the trades not sure about that and have now created successful businesses, and many of them super successful and created a lot of wealth for themselves and their families. And I don't believe our young people understand that these opportunities exist and they're going to continue to persist and have even more opportunity as we close the housing gap that we have, the shortage, and as these folks age out of the trades, there's a lot of job opportunities.
0: Important for a lot of reasons, and not the least of which, obviously, you know, Home Depot is there. We go and get our things to fix ourselves, and there are a number of contractors that we see every time that we go there. But talk about what this program is. It's called the Skills Explorers Program.
1: Yeah, so today we're announcing the new Skills Explorers Program. It is a free hands-on curriculum for ages 11 to 17, so middle schoolers and high schoolers. Any facilitator can use it. They go to the website, they grab the facilitator guide, you grab some videos, some instructions for some hands-on activities, and you can walk your youth through what it's like to be in the trades, a couple of activities. What is it like to be an electrician? What's it like to be a plumber? What would you get to do? Just trying to inspire them and let them know that these options are out there for their careers. And so this builds on what we've been doing for the past years with Path to Pro as our umbrella of programs. We have similar training programs for adults on our website. We have free certification programs, scholarships. And all together, we're aiming to have 15 million introductions to the skilled trades by 2032, just trying to inspire more people to consider these careers as this gap continues to widen.
0: So in looking at this, are these curriculums that you would anticipate would be taught in different schools? Would they be taught in different community organizations?
1: Yeah.
0: Would they be taught at Home Depot stores? How do you see this rolling out?
1: It could be. Great question. All of the above. So we developed this program in partnership with Scouting America, and they helped us build the different modules, much like you would think of Scouting America's badging programs. And then we piloted it with Boys and Girls Club of America. We're rolling out with both of them nationally. We're announcing today and their environments. But it's built for anyone to facilitate. So it could be, you know, an after-school program, a house of faith, a educator, a homeschool family. Anybody that has interfaces with middle and high schoolers can use this curriculum, and it's all free online.
0: And so as you roll this out, one, people are learning about it by listening to us this morning, but how are people otherwise going to know about it? Obviously, Scouting America, the Boys and Girls Clubs are wonderful opportunities to reach young people. Are those the key ways in which you're getting to them?
2: Yes, sir. But it's also available on PathToPro.com, and anyone can click on that and see all the material and utilize it for free.
0: PathToPro.com. One of the things that I've also found interesting, I've got a friend who fixes everything, and he knows what he's doing, and he stayed with me a couple of weeks ago, and we fixed everything in my house. He is actually a businessman. He's been in on Wall Street and is an engineer by training. When we start to think about these kind of skills jobs, when you think of them in this way, are these the kind of things that can lead to other careers beyond just the skills training or entrepreneurship as we would see here?
2: I think so. I serve on the board of directors of the Boy Scouts here in Atlanta, and I'm also an Eagle Scout. And I think about when I went to Scout Camp for many years, I was excited about the merit badges, like rowing, canoeing, and swimming, and fishing, but also things that I had never thought about before, like forestry, environmental science, emergency preparedness. You got exposed to different careers or different pathways into professions that you never would have thought about before. And I think that's what this affords people. These classes are on painting and electrical, plumbing, woodworking. There's a lot of different things that could potentially lead you into a different path that's adjacent to the skills as well.
0: Can you all talk to us? Thank you for that. I was only a Cub Scout, so I'm in awe of one who was an Eagle. Talk to us about what some of the misconceptions have been about careers in these skilled construction trades. What leads to this labor shortage? What leads to this high job instability, and how competitive the pay might be?
1: Yeah, I think this has been, you know, a problem in the making for many years. We had previously, you know, pushed children to go to college, and that, you know, pressed that could be the best way to have a successful career, and it is, but that's not mutually exclusive. And so we want these young people to understand that a career in the trades can be very lucrative. There's a lot of misconceptions, like you mentioned. Some of the data shows that they think it's dirty, it's not reliable, they can't make money. And if you walk into our Home Depot store on any given day, you're going to see pros in the aisles that created their own businesses and are doing very well for them and their families. And so there's just a lot of perception, and that's what we're trying to correct is, you know, you can be in the trades, you can get excited, you can do hands-on work. You don't have to sit behind a desk to be successful. And so that's what this whole Skills Explorers program is meant to do. It's kind of introduce that to the young people. And our goal is through our collective Path to Pro programs to provide 15 million introductions to the skilled trades by 2032 in an effort to fill this gap.
0: Fantastic. You know, we often, Home Depot is now omnipresent. So we see it, we visit it, we know what's there. But I don't know, Aaron, that I've really ever thought about the Home Depot Foundation. So having this opportunity to speak to you on that, talk to us about the Home Depot Foundation and what you do beyond thinking about how to keep these kind of skills and provide these opportunities to our young people.
1: I very much appreciate you asking. We don't talk about it a lot, but one of our core values is giving back. We were founded on that. And so over the years, Home Depot has done a lot in our communities. Our foundation just achieved $1 billion in collective giving. We focus in three areas: veteran housing, skilled trades training, and Path to Pro, which is what we're talking about today, and disaster response. And so in the time the foundation's been working on the skilled labor gap program, we have certified over 70,000 people through free training programs across the United States. A lot of those are separating service members, military. We're on 10 military bases helping provide transition support for them, community academies, scholarships, schools, you name it. And we're trying to make sure that training is provided. And then today's announcement, trying to engage more youth, is meant to fill those funnels, the talent funnels, so that we can have more people become trained and certified.
0: Aaron Eisen, good you're there doing what you're doing. And yes, need to know a lot more about what's happening with Home Depot Foundation for all the obvious reasons. But thank you all so much for the work you're doing. Thank you so much for coming on this morning and talking to us about the Skilled Explorers program.
1: Thanks for having us, Rufus.
2: Yes, sir. Thank you very much.
0: Indeed. Be well. We'll be back with more right after this.
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9: Looking at a messy morning commute. Right now, there's word of a car in a ditch along Tuskegee Airmen Memorial. It's on the outbound side, right near 183rd Street. Apparently, it's a truck is involved in that accident. Turning to your inbound travel times as you make your way along Tuskegee Airmen Memorial, expect a 30-minute trip in from I-80. You're looking at 36 minutes still along the Bishop Ford from I-80-94. Once arriving at the Ryan, you'll need another 40 minutes from 95th Street to downtown. If you're on DuSable Lakeshore Drive, things are down to a crawl, just about 27 minutes from 67th Street to Jackson. Hollywood to Monroe, a slow-moving 30-minute trip, pretty much bumper-to-bumper to Foster all the way to Chicago Avenue. If you're on the Stevenson, you're looking at an hour 16 still in from I-355 to DuSable Drive, just about an hour 10 traveling out. The Eisenhower down to a crawl, an hour 20-minute trip from Thorndale to the Burns Circle. That outbound trip will take you an hour 5. And if you're on the Kennedy, pretty much down to an hour 20. From O'Hare to downtown, getting to the airport, a slow-moving hour 5. Taking a look at our weather, we're seeing some foggy conditions right now. Rain continues across our area. The National Weather Service says we're headed to a daytime high sometime today when the rain stops, between the low to mid-70s. But right now, still foggy and 67 at Midway. Is 67 in Auburn Gresham, and rainy and 67 degrees here at the Talk of Chicago. 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The Cougars are back in action this Saturday, September 19th, when they travel to take on Butler University. For their full complete schedule and for ticket information, go to csu.edu. That's a look at traffic and weather now. I'm Annette Flournoy on the Talk of Chicago, 1690 WVON.
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0: back. It's just cool this morning. You know, stepping is just cool. It's a uniquely Chicago dance, and it's just cool, and all the music is cool that goes with it. It's interesting because one day, whenever I find opportunity, we're going to have a conversation about whether or not you can separate the act from the artist, whether you can separate perspectives from what you enjoy, because some really good stepper songs were made by none other than R. Kelly. And do we still, how do we feel when those songs hit it? Because steppers can't help but to step when the stepping comes around. Look, folks, we're giving away some tickets today. The International Festival of Life is happening at Union Park, September 25th through the 27th. And it's from 12 to 10 daily. There's a lot going on. Combined this year with the 10th anniversary of the Jerk Seafood and Vegan Festival. So just know that. And I've got tickets for the festival that I will give away at some point before the show is over. You know what? I'll give them away now. If you are my sixth caller right now at 773-591-1690, those tickets to the International Festival of Life are yours. Just check that out. There was so much in the news that, and then I didn't even have a chance to talk about all these things, but one of the things, Annette, that came out yesterday was this whole issue around, I don't know, Donald Trump Jr. and his wedding, which was paid for by somebody in the Kremlin. And it's very hard to believe that you can receive a gift like that without there having been some concerns about influence. You're shaking your head. And if you're talking, I can't hear you. But that's a fact. That's one that should be of concern to everybody. And we think about that and think about all the heat that came to Hunter Biden and all the things they talked about with his relationships with whoever that was. He caught all kinds of hell for that. I just heard you right then.
1: You know, when I first read that, the first thing I thought about is like, you know, this family, they take really big gifts, you know, like a $400 million plane from Qatar. So they're kind of used to accepting really big, lofty presents.
0: They play well above the rim with so many things. It starts to make the zeros seem small, except for those who don't have anything but zeros. But yeah, they take really big stuff. And that it's just impossible. He said they're giving it to him because he's a friend. I mean, we thought about this in the first term as to whether or not the guy who was sitting in the Oval Office was actually a Russian asset, given that you have a meeting with Putin and no other ears are there to hear what's going on. Now we have this kind of thing happening. And we did have concerns about Russian influence in the 2016 election. There is no reason for us to ever believe that those things go away. We have the conversation about wars that could be stopped, that I would have stopped if I was in office, which we knew was garbage when we heard it. And it continues to be garbage as the days go along. Look, the midterms cannot come soon enough. Guardrails need to come. Investigations need to happen. This is just bad in every single way you look at it. But I'll leave that for the moment right there while Annette tells us what's in the headlines and we learn what's in Black Information News.
1: Soggy and foggy. We're seeing rain across our area on this Thursday, September 17th, 2026. I'm Annette Flournoy, and in the headlines later this morning, we're going to hear from Chicago businessman and mayoral candidate Willie Wilson at a news conference who plans to unveil his ideas on how to keep the Bears at Soldier Field. And Republican gubernatorial candidate Darren Bailey sat down in the WVON studio for an exclusive interview. National news from the Black Information Network is next on The Voice of a Nation and The Talk of Chicago, 1690 AM WVON, Berwyn, Chicago. It's 8:02.

0: Don't you wish your life came with a warning app?
1: Stop. That dog does not want to be petted.
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6: I wouldn't even worry about being late. Your boss is probably sitting in the same traffic you are. You're now looking at a 45-minute trip along the Ryan from 95th Street to downtown, 40 minutes along the Bishop 4 from I-80-94. Tuskegee Airmen Memorial just bumped up to a 30-minute trip in from I-80. If you're on DuSable Lakeshore Drive, pretty much bumper to bumper, a 25-minute trip from 67th Street to Jackson. Hollywood to Monroe, a slow-moving 30-minute trip.
11: And the Stevenson right now, things are heavier there, almost an hour 20 there from I-355 to DuSable Drive, an hour 5 on the return trip. You're now looking at about an hour 30 on the Eisenhower from Thorndale to the Burns Circle. That outbound trip will take you an hour 15. And the Kennedy now just bumped up to an hour 25 minutes in from O'Hare to downtown and slow moving hour 10 to the airport. Taking a look at our weather, we're still seeing rain across our area. This is some soaking rain. It's pretty steady. The National Weather Service says temperatures at some point are expected to climb into the low to mid 70s, back down into the 60s tonight. But right now it's foggy, rainy, and 67 at Midway. Foggy and rainy and 67 in Auburn Gresham and 67 degrees here at the Talk of Chicago. 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For their full complete schedule and for ticket information, go to csu.edu. That's a look at traffic and weather now. 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

0: I'll take responsibility.
1: Appreciate it.
0: Welcome back. I am thrilled to have joined me this morning right here in the studio, none other than the pastor, the senior pastor of Progressive and Salem Baptist Churches. It is none other than Reverend Charlie Dates.
2: Man, thank you for having me in studio. I've been able to call in before, but this is a chance to be in the four walls.
0: You know, you came in on, I felt bad because the rains were coming down.
2: Man,
0: I knew you were going to have to deal with that.
2: Yeah. Well, and my son, shout out to all the parents taking their kids to school this morning. That's got another 10 minutes added on that commute. My son had dropped me off to high school on my way, but I'm thankful, man. Glad to be here. Grateful for your show.
0: Well, we're good to have. I have to ask this because I thought about this. We've been playing stepper music this morning.
2: Okay.
0: And you're from the south side of Chicago.
2: I am, man.
0: Where'd you go to high school?
2: Morgan Park. Yeah.
0: So, do pastors dance?
2: Absolutely.
0: Can
2: every
0: you
2: Sunday.
0: Step? Every Sunday in the pulpit.
2: Do
0: you step?
2: You know, I'm not like proficient. I've been told, first of all, I can dance, but I've been told that what I do is not stepping. I do an imitation of it. And so we've got some members at our church who
0: step.
2: Oh, man. So Samantha Chapman actually goes to Progressive. And it was her mother who told me that what I was doing wasn't stepping. So I got to figure it out.
0: Okay, because Samantha Chapman's dad used to be the DJ back
2: it.
0: In the
2: yeah.
0: day when we were going to St. Phillips and other places on the west side.
2: Yeah.
0: So, yeah, Sam has to be able to step.
2: I'm going
0: to
2: take my lessons, though.
0: Know.
2: Yeah.
0: Yeah, well, that's going to be interesting. I was thinking, have I ever been in a party where a pastor was there?
2: Oh, you absolutely
0: have. And we were getting down.
2: And I can tell you, if not the pastor, my deacons were there.
0: Look, I'm glad you came in. You've written this book, What Hath Justice to Do with Righteousness? There's so much to you and so much to your story because of where you've come from, what you've done. You've done it. You've been in a hurry, man. You've been doing a whole lot of stuff fast.
2: Yeah.
0: But here, when we look and think about the ministry and we think about civil rights and we think about justice, so much of that and so much of our space happens from the pulpit.
2: Yeah.
0: Talk about the connection between where you are and all that happens within the space of justice and righteousness.
2: We would have no justice in America if not for the black pulpit. In fact, we'd probably still be in the cotton fields of Mississippi and Alabama had it not been for the voice of the preacher. You go as far back as Frederick Douglass and abolition. And although Douglass was not a pastor, he was an ardent believer. He was a strong Christian. Harriet Tubman, Sojourner Truth, the bishops of the AME church during Reconstruction became our first black senators. And then the end of Jim Crow came on the back of black preachers. So today I stand in a long line to say that it's actually the church that knows the language of justice more than anybody else and cannot abdicate it, can't give it away to any other people group because God has given that language in a real sense to the church.
0: Now, you went to Illinois.
2: I
0: you
2: did.
0: Studied
2: speech
0: rhetoric and speech communications.
2: Yep.
0: When did the calling happen? When did you
2: Man,
0: decide
2: I was probably
0: this is what
2: four, four, five? No lie, it didn't happen in college. I knew in college that I was called to preach. I just didn't want to be broke and I didn't want to be abused by people. So I was trying to get out of the pastorate and to go a different way. I was going to go to law school. I was going to do a master's in human resource management. But man, the Lord constrained me. And I would tell people, don't preach if you can do something else. Mm-hmm. Only do it if it's the only thing you can do. If you feel constrained, that's when you go for it. So that's when I would say, I knew when I was a kid, man, that God had called me to do this.
0: All right. So I asked about high school, and I went right to the next thing. But I loved to the Mustangs, loved to Morgan Park.
2: Yeah.
0: It's truly one of the top schools in the city. And I think back to the conversations that were had, but I think it was about the number of students who had scored high on the advanced placement test.
2: Mm.
0: And Morgan Park set a record for that, certainly for black students. So nothing but love.
2: Yeah,
0: listen,
2: MP High all day. I was class president way back in the day. Charles Alexander was our principal back then, and he led a mighty reformation. It was a great school.
0: Indeed. Now, let's get to your book.
2: Yeah.
0: What Hath Justice to Do with Righteousness? That's the title of the book. That's a question.
2: Yeah.
0: What's your answer?
2: Everything. Everything.
0: Well, there you have it,
2: folks. Without, and I would encourage you to read it if you're listening. First of all, when people are marching asking for justice in the streets. They are asking for the mind of God to be made clear. What is right and what is wrong? And I wish, don't you, that human beings could instinctively know what's right versus wrong. But you look at what's going on in Iran. You look at the big Russia taking down little Ukraine. There is so much in Palestine that everybody's questioning what's right and what's wrong. And you could go, oh, we know what's right. But it's not that simple for a lot of people, because the powers that be, our political leaders, are trying to vacillate between sides. And what I'm arguing is the preacher doesn't have a side to vacillate between. The preacher gets to stand up and say, this is justice because it is the righteous mind of God to do it in this way.
0: Where does the confusion come? Because so many of the wars have taken place around religion.
2: Yeah.
0: Where's the missing link? What are people not understanding?
2: Well, one of it is about money. The missing link, and historically, even wars, it's about territory and money. It's got nothing to do with Jesus. There are a lot of people who blame stuff on Jesus, and on faith has nothing to do with it whatsoever. The white evangelical power structure, superstructure in America today sits on money. It's an empire. Has nothing to do with salvation history. Has everything to do with being close, the closest seat to power. That's why the white evangelical church predominantly voted for Donald J. Trump, not because he was a moral man, not because he loved his first wife, not because he's taken care of his responsibilities.
0: Because none of those things are true.
2: And none of that has happened. So everything that they say they stand for, he's the antithesis of it. But they do it because they have access to power. They want the courts. They want the Congress. They want the resources. The black preacher in America has never had that, and has been able to make it, to thrive on the margins without it. So doesn't necessarily seek to please the Oval Office. Seeks to be a prophetic voice to that office.
0: Why is it different? How do you pull that? How do we collectively, society, how does that get pulled together?
2: How does what get pulled together?
0: The power and the prayer. The church and the...
2: Oh, my goodness. So let me tell you this, Rufus. Man, this blew me away. So when Laquan McDonald was murdered, and the Reverend Jesse Jackson, who's a blessed memory now, his funeral was at our church, led a march down Michigan Avenue. I was standing there next to Otis Moss III, to Reggie Williams. We were like the fourth flank back. And man, we're going down Michigan Avenue, and then there's these young people on the flower pots in the middle yelling. At first, I thought they were with us, but they were actually yelling against Reverend Jackson and against us. You don't belong here. And I looked at Otis. I said, man, this is confusing to me. And it occurred to me that we have a generation who knows how to protest but not how to pray, that they are kind of the group that sees the benefit of our protesting, but they don't know the source of it. And so my concern is, if we protest apart from prayer, if we try to get justice apart from righteousness, when we get what we're after, it will imprison us. So the way to bring it back together is, as I've written a book, we got to go back to the source. I try to lay out, where does justice come from? What is it about, and how we can go about accomplishing it on righteous grounds?
0: I was there with you on that Friday morning. I was actually in the row right ahead of you, and it was raining outside. And just in looking around at the people who were there, and I saw those folks on the side, and I recall getting to Water Tower and having them shout the Reverend down. And the thing, and it truly troubled me to no end. And I just wished that the weather was better, because I wished that people could have seen who was actually out there marching in our streets for this young man and his life, pushing for us, because it was everybody. It was everybody of every significance that you might imagine who was there, but it just couldn't be seen because we had umbrellas and hats because the weather was not working with us in that moment. But to try to pull that together and that generation that we're missing, that really becomes the question. How do we pull them back?
2: I got a lot of hope for them, though. I'll be honest with you. Like, I'm seeing at our churches, 20s and 30-somethings come in greater numbers. I'm not one of those guys who's getting older saying, you know, young people are all in bad shape. They actually want what's right. If I may, and I'm not trying to be political, although I think Jesus was political. He was not partisan, but I think he was political. I'm watching young people push for the current mayoral administration, and I'm hoping that they actually turn out to vote in a real sense. They have a consciousness, but without the wisdom of their fathers and grandfathers, then that consciousness will err, is bound to err in some direction. So I would say to your listeners too, pull some young person in and tell them our story. I mean, the Chicago history story is significant for black people. There are a lot of young people who are social media gurus, but don't know from whence we've come.
0: As you're seeing these young people coming to your church,
2: yeah.
0: Are you sensing that this is happening throughout the city or throughout the country? Or is
2: throughout
0: it happening?
2: The country, for sure.
0: It is happening.
2: Yeah. So the Wall Street Journal, young people of every ethnicity, by the way, Wall Street Journal released an article 2 months ago about how young people are going to church in droves in New York. I know that around Chicago, there are other churches for sure that are seeing an uptick in 20s and 30-somethings. It's happening.
0: Make sense of it. What's the change? What's going on? Are grandparents now finally getting them there? Are we starting to see that there's something bigger than us that we need to run to?
2: Hope is discovered in the very conditions that cause despair. I think when you run into despair, that's when you start looking for hope. And I think that's where our culture is. We're looking for options. I mean, our jobs are not providing it. Our income isn't doing it. And when the questions that I field is, teach me how to live, where do I find significance and security? And I think that the gospel is the only message that can cure what it diagnoses.
0: I will tell you, anyone who has an opportunity to listen to these powerful pastors, you, I think about the past, obviously Pastor Moss, mm-hmm. Bishop Brazier, the pastor at the church in Virginia.
2: Oh, Howard John Wesley?
0: Yes.
2: I was just there last week. Is that right? Alfred Street.
0: Yes, Alfred
2: he's
0: Street.
2: He's a Chicago guy. He went to Mount Carmel.
0: He's a Chicago guy. He's a good fraternity brother.
2: Oh, man. So. Well, you know. We should call him right now.
0: We should call him right now, because you all put forth some, and also Abyssinian Church out of Harlem put together some wonderful things. So reasons to hear it.
2: Yes.
0: Just got to get more folks to it. We're talking this morning with Pastor Charlie Dates. His book is titled, What Hath Justice to Do with Righteousness? Reclaiming the Intersection of Protest and Prayer. We'll talk about that intersection when we come back right after this.
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12: Luckily, you have WVON and Rufus Williams while you're sitting in traffic. You're looking at a 41-minute trip along the Ryan in from 95th Street to downtown. Right now, both the Bishop Ford and Tuskegee Airmen Memorial, a 25-minute trip traveling in. Along DuSable Lakeshore Drive, heavy on both ends, a 30-minute trip from 67th Street to Jackson, Hollywood to Monroe, down to an absolute standstill nearly. That's a 42-minute trip from Foster to Chicago Avenue. If you're on the Stevenson, a slow-moving hour 15 from I-355 to DuSable Drive, an hour 5 on the return trip. The Eisenhower, an hour 20 almost, from Thorndale to the Burns Circle. That outbound trip will take you an hour 10, and the Kennedy just bumped up to an hour 10. 10:20 as well. From O'Hare to downtown, getting to the airport, a slow-moving hour 10. Taking a look at our weather, we're still seeing some light rain across the area for now, but it has been going from light to heavy pretty much all morning long. The National Weather Service says at some point we are headed to a daytime high of around 77. We're going to level off tonight at around 65, but still foggy, wet, and 67 at Midway. Is 67 in Jeffrey Manor and 67 degrees here at the Talk of Chicago. 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For their full complete schedule and for ticket information, go to csu.edu. That's a look at traffic and weather now. 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

0: back listening to Stepping Music, talking to the great Pastor Charlie Dates about his book, What Hath Justice to Do with Righteousness? Pastor, let me ask this question. Why do protest and prayer belong together?
1: So prayer restrains the conviction within our protest. I wish I had time. I'm not just using that as black preacher talk to explain to you how in the scriptures, not even Moses or David went to fight without consulting God first. Very often, just because we're angry, we're mad about something, we go for it. That trigger reaction is not what it ought to be. Prayer filters the mind of God and corrects the intent of the human heart. I think without it, protest is in vain. But I also think if you pray and you never protest, you're not really talking to the God of the universe. Mm-hmm. Every instance of scripture that we read, God is correcting wrong, nationally, systematically, personally, within the human heart, in every way. So if you're praying and you get done praying and everything's okay and nothing needs to be fixed, you didn't talk to God. You talk to yourself.
0: My mother's favorite saying, the one that at least resonates with me and has always, was that God helps those who help themselves. Mm. So don't just rely on this.
1: Your mama was getting at too was what scholars call the tension between divine sovereignty and human responsibility. Mm. God uses human agency. For Christians, the coming of Jesus Christ is God identifying with humanity. So if the will of God is going to be done, a human being is the one who's going to do it, an agent to get it done.
0: Makes perfect sense. From your perspective, you're a pastor, you're a civic leader here in the city. Talk about the ideas of justice and righteousness, and how do those speak to communities here and across the country?
1: The world is starving for justice, I will tell you that. And the distinction is justice is the outworking of righteousness in the public square. But it has to be learned and gained somewhere. Our communities, from the public school system to the food industry, I live in the hood, and we got to drive outside of our neighborhood, in one sense, for food. That's a righteousness issue. How women are treated, fairly and unfairly, is a righteousness issue. So you look at our neighborhoods, you look at the parenting, the education, the economics. It's the church that gets to speak in a real sense to clarify those things. And without a vibrant church, if I may, now some of your listeners may disagree with me on this, but without a vibrant church in a neighborhood, that neighborhood is going to struggle. Now, I don't mean just a bunch of churches that are all on Halsted and it's the highway to heaven. I mean an actual church that's doing the work. A neighborhood is going to struggle. So forget the national scene, Bro Rufus. If Chicago doesn't have strong prophetic churches to speak, our neighborhoods, our kids are going to go downward, not upward.
0: You know, I would ask you to leave us with one clear thought as we wrap up this conversation, but you keep leaving us with pearls.
1: No, I was going to say, I hope I've been clear at some point.
0: No, you have. But if there is one thing that you want us to own and one thing that you want us to take from your book, What Hath Justice to Do with Righteousness, what is that?
1: Hope. I think we are facing severe hopelessness, but I think what you find in this book is that things will get better as we trust God and work with Him. But those two things have to go together.
0: Things will get better by and by. Pastor Dates, thank you so much for coming in. Thank you so much for your book. Where can people get it?
1: You can get it at every major book reseller. You can get it. We're not sending people to Amazon, but you can get it on Amazon. The Book Joint.
0: Go to the Book Joint.
1: Yeah, so you know, we hosted our first African American female Supreme Court justice last year, Ketanji Brown Jackson. She came with her book, and the Book Joint was one of the resources that provided it. And so we're sending our book, my book.
0: Wait a second. When you say you hosted her, what are you talking about?
1: She came to Salem.
0: Why didn't you call me? How did I? Why didn't Tasha call me for that? Why didn't Monica call me for that?
1: You know,
0: some people in trouble.
1: Please get Tasha in trouble. That's not Monica's fault. This one is Tasha's fault.
0: Tasha owns that.
1: Yeah, she got to own it. But you can go there.
0: The brother's hard on the West Siders, man. Every chance he gets, he's hard on the West Siders.
1: My girl, thank you again. And appreciate your work. Down through the years, being a reasonable voice for our people.
0: Thank you so much for that. Pastor Charlie Dates, the book is What Hath Justice to Do with Righteousness. Grab it. The Book Joint. We'll be back with more right after this.
2: Foggy and rainy this morning. Temperatures are expected to climb well into the 70s when it's all said and done. Good morning. I'm Ina Flournoy, and here's what's happening. City Council members are considering dueling renters' protections measures. Now, Mayor Brandon Johnson's Protecting Renters Ordinance, or PRO, narrowly passed a committee yesterday. But later today, the city zoning committee will consider an alternative to the mayor's ordinance called FAIR. Now, Perry Williams has more.
3: One measure backed by Mayor Johnson that is designed to make it tougher for landlords to evict tenants was passed yesterday by the Housing Committee. This supporter of the ordinance spoke out.
4: Tenants shouldn't be living with bed bugs, ceiling falling down. And then when they complain about it, the landlord retaliates against them.
3: Meanwhile, the FAIR ordinance favors small landlords by allowing them to own up to 12 units and not requiring them to live in the building they're renting out. I'm Perry Williams.
2: Chicago businessman and mayoral candidate Willie Wilson is set to hold a news conference later today to unveil his ideas on how to keep the Bears at Soldier Field. Now, a preview of Wilson's plans include building a dome over the stadium, expand seating to accommodate up to 70,000 people, and a proposal to host a Super Bowl. He also suggests selling Michael Reese Hospital land to the team to use as a practice field, and finally, a 10-year property tax cap for Bears and for the nearby homeowners. Well, the search for a new top cop in Chicago continues. Now, with just over a week left for potential candidates to hand in applications, there reportedly are some concerns that in case of a new mayor come February, the selection process could just start all over again. The Community Commission for Public Safety and Accountability has until November 12th to hand over three finalists to Mayor Brandon Johnson. And it's a stepping

0: Well, that's a look at our news now on 1690 WVON. Traffic and weather up next. WVON News Time, 8:38.
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0: There's nothing nice about this weather or this traffic, just nasty. You're looking at hour plus travel times across the board. The Ryan, slow moving 41-minute trip from 95th Street into downtown. Both the Bishop Ford and Tuskegee Airmen Memorial will take you nearly 30 minutes in. DuSable Lakeshore Drive, definitely a 30-minute trip there. 67th Street to Jackson. Hollywood to Monroe, even heavier, almost 45 minutes. That's mainly bumper to bumper from Foster all the way to Chicago Avenue. If you're on the Stevenson, you're looking at an hour 10 from I-355 to DuSable Drive, just about an hour 5 on the return trip. The Eisenhower, almost an hour 30 from Thorndale to the Burns Circle. That outbound trip will take you an hour 15 minutes. And as you make your way along the Kennedy, rather as you sit along the Kennedy, you're looking at an hour 20 from O'Hare to downtown. Give yourself an hour 15 minutes to the airport. Taking a look at our weather, starting to see the rain subside just a bit in some areas across the city. The National Weather Service says we'll still continue to see wet rain for a couple hours, though. At some point today, temperatures are expected to climb into the 70s. We have a new daytime high, now 77. Tonight, 65. But still foggy, rainy, and 67 at Midway. Foggy, rainy, and 67 in Bronzeville. And 67 degrees here at the Talk of Chicago. 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WVON is the exclusive proud media partner to the Cougars' inaugural season. Now, the Cougars are back in action this Saturday.

0: September 19th when they travel to take on Butler University. For their full complete schedule and for their ticket information, go to csu.edu. That's a look at traffic and weather now. I'm Annette Flournoy on the Talk of Chicago, 1690 WVON.
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0: that you couldn't help but be cool to step to that song because it's such a smooth, slow beat. Look, we are covering, we've been playing Sapping Music all morning long, but happy to have join us in this moment none other than Vershawn Sanders Ward. She is the founding artistic director and CEO of a wonderful dance company, Red Clay, celebrating their 18th season coming up. Vershawn, good morning and welcome back to WVON.
1: Good morning. Thank you for having me back.
0: It's always good to have you. Tell me what you got going on, because there's always something good.
1: Yes. Yeah, so we are, we've kicked off our 18th season. We're calling it our Spectrum season. And we're preparing for our debut performance in Evanston, Illinois. So a new community for us. We are premiering, or not premiering, we are showcasing a work called Freedom Square, The Black Girlhood Altar, which premiered at the MCA last fall. And so we're excited to bring this work to the Evanston Village. And we'll be performing at Northwestern University, the Ward Center, October 1st through the 3rd at 7:30 p.m. So we're excited to bring this work back. It's a very meaningful work to, you know, the work that Red Clay does in uplifting Black women and girls and our storytelling. And also, the work centers 8 particular stories that some names are known, some unknown names, but we're looking at how do we create a freedom square for Black girlhood. And so that's the work that we're excited to start our season off with.
0: Yeah, Freedom Square, the Black Girl Altar, Black Girlhood Altar. Talk about how that, when you think about that in dance, what is it that we would experience? What would we see? I'm certainly not a Black girl, but I love what you all do. But how does one experience what you share in Freedom Square?
1: Yeah, I mean, it's you know, it's our sisters, it's our aunties, it's our cousins. It's, you know, it's just a story of Black girlhood and play and beauty. You know, when you think about the lives of Breonna Taylor and Micaiah Bryant and Lanaya Bell and Latasha Harland, you know, they were young, vibrant girls and women with dreams. And so I think, you know, even if you're not a Black girl or, you know, or have a lived experience similar to these stories, there's still the idea of freedom and creating a safe place for your, you know, your family, the young girls in your family, the women in your family, to live full lives and to think about how do we protect these spaces and continue to create spaces. So the dance itself is a sanctuary. You know, you come in, there are elements of the altar exhibition, which was actually created by Long Walk Home. Scheherazade Tillett there was an installation at the Cultural Center some years ago as a part of the Chicago Biennial. And so I went in and experienced that that altar during, it was called the Black Girl Takeover at the Chicago Cultural Center. So everything was just centering how we live, how we move, how we breathe, the games we play, you know, our love of hair and beauty and style. So the dance embodies all of that. But it also looks at the process of grief in the body. You know, we think about the family members that are left here to continue to move these girls and women's legacies forward. And so the dance also is a sanctuary. You know, it's a place where grief can be held and released, but allowing that space for that grief and that love to also, you know, live together. So there's some heavy moments, but there's also some playful, joyful, fun moments. And I think everyone will can recognize something in the piece that might be just tied to the idea of childhood and discovery and freedom in the body.
0: Thank you so much for that, because we often look and recognize that white women are the most protected species on earth, but our Black women are seeing things and seeing life in different ways, and we need to make sure they get elevated in the same way. So thank you for that work, and thank you for that explanation and bringing it to there. You're performing this at Northwestern. When is it going to happen, and how can people access tickets?
1: Yeah, so it's actually coming up in 2 weeks. The performance opens on Thursday, October 1st, and there actually be a post-show conversation. So If you're the type of audience member that has questions after a performance, Thursday opening night is probably the best night to come, because you'll be able to hear a conversation with myself, Scheherazade, one of the dancers in the work, and also one of the young ladies from A Long Walk Home's program that is also very much connected to the altar. And that's being moderated by a faculty member and friend, Tommy DeFrance. But then there's also two more shows on Friday and Saturday. So you have three opportunities. It's a 7:30 curtain on the entire run of the show. And you can get information and more tickets at redclaydance.com. So red like the color, clay like we mold things into existence, and then dance.com.
0: Fantastic. Well, I'll see you on Thursday, because I want to hear the conversation and all the other things that come along with it. So
1: amazing.
0: And I know you've got your next season coming up. You got some things happening this season, things happening down here at Columbia College later on, but I know you'll be back and we'll talk about those then. Thank you.
1: Yes.
0: Thank you so much. Thanks so much for coming on, and thanks for bringing this culture and this art to us, because it means so much in really telling who we are and how we move, and you do it with such grace and knowledge, and we so appreciate that. And Rashawn, always appreciate the opportunity to talk to you here on WVON.
1: Of course. Thank you for having me anytime.
0: All right.
1: Have a great day.
0: You do the same. Let's take a quick break. When we come back, a conversation with Dr. Rod Passman. Can your smartwatch protect you against a stroke? We'll be back right after this.
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11: Travel times pretty much across the board. You want to mix in now an accident. It's on the outbound side of the Stevenson right there at Western. Unfortunately, the accident is blocking the right lane, so we do expect travel times on the outbound Stevenson to climb. Taking a look at our weather, we're still seeing some soggy, wet conditions across the city. Rain continues to fall in several areas. We have a new daytime high now of 76. Right now, temperatures actually through the clouds and fog has gone up a bit. Now 68 at Midway. Now 68 in Auburn Gresham and 68 degrees here at the Talk of Chicago. 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WVON is the exclusive, proud media partner to the Cougars' inaugural season. The Cougars are back in action this Saturday, September 19th, when they travel to take on Butler University. For their full complete schedule and for ticket information, go to csu.edu. That's a look at traffic and weather now. I'm Annette Flournoy on the Talk of Chicago, 1690 WVON.
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0: Welcome back. As we wrap up, I know I had more show than I had time, but September is AFib Awareness Month. Joining us this morning to talk about that is Dr. Rod Passman. He is the principal investigator of a new clinical trial at Northwestern and cardiac electrophysiologist at Northwestern Medicine, along with Melanie Truehills, who's the founder and CEO of the American Foundation for Women's Health and StopAFib.org. Dr. Passman, Melanie Truehills, good morning and welcome to WVON.
12: Good morning.
13: Good morning, and thanks for having us.
0: No, good to have you. Dr. Passman, let's begin here. Talk to us about what AFib is and what is this clinical trial that you're doing to try and help the way in which it's treated.
13: So AFib, or atrial fibrillation, is the most common abnormal heartbeat in adults. It is a major cause of stroke and affects about 10 million Americans. And what's important to recognize is that some people with atrial fibrillation have pretty severe symptoms, palpitations, lightheadedness, shortness of breath, and some people are completely unaware they have atrial fibrillation. But whether you feel your AFib or not, when you have episodes of AFib, blood clots can form in the heart, and those blood clots can break off and go to the brain and cause a stroke. So for most patients with AFib, the treatment is a lifetime of a blood thinner to prevent the risk of stroke. And while these medications are very effective, they have risks, and those risks are bleeds, both small bleeds and big bleeds.
0: And so when we think about what you're doing to try and help treat that, what is the right, you said blood thinners is one way to treat it, but you know, I got excited when I saw something around a smartwatch that can help with that. Talk to us about what this trial is actually doing.
13: So, as I mentioned, most people with atrial fibrillation who have other risk factors for stroke, and that could be advanced age or high blood pressure or diabetes, they're prescribed a lifetime of a blood thinner. And there are some people with AFib where the episodes are very, very infrequent, once a year or once every few years, or some people have had treatments like medications or procedures where the AFib is all but gone. But because the abnormal heartbeat could be silent, everyone is treated with a lifetime of a blood thinner. That doesn't make a lot of sense to me. So what we want to do is personalize care. So instead of moving it, what we want to do is move it from a one-size-fits-all model where everyone takes the same drug for the rest of their lives and move it to a personalized pill-in-pocket approach. So in the REACT-AF trial, we're evaluating a customized smartwatch which will alert you when you're having an episode of atrial fibrillation and allow you to take a blood thinner only in response to that episode. The goal is to prevent stroke while minimizing the risks of taking a blood thinner at times you don't need it. So we want to personalize care, and this trial is evaluating a technology that allows for that to occur.
0: Melody, come into the conversation because you've been paying particular attention to women's health, even an author of a book, A Woman's Guide to Saving Her Own Life. Talk to us about how this trial works, what you think about it, and I need you all to help us understand how we can get people more involved in the trial itself.
12: Absolutely. So AFib is a condition that hijacks your life, and a lot of people are afraid to be on blood thinners. Even if you have a successful procedure, you may still need to be on blood thinners. So this trial has the potential to decrease people's exposure to the blood thinners and still give them the stroke protection while not having the downside of bleeding and bruising. So this is a really important trial for those who are living with AFib to potentially get their lives back. It's a life-changing possibility.
0: Sounds like it. Sounds exciting because nobody wants to continue. If you can avoid taking drugs, people would like not to do that. How can people get involved in this trial?
13: Well, this is a trial sponsored by the National Institute of Health. And Melanie and I have partnered with Northwestern University and Johns Hopkins, who are leading this trial. This trial is taking place at about 90 centers across the country, and like all trials, there are inclusion and exclusion criteria. So we're looking for patients who are between the ages of 22 and 85 who have a history of atrial fibrillation, but the atrial fibrillation appears to be well controlled either on its own or as a result of medications or procedures like ablation. And these patients are currently taking a blood thinner. So what I would like is for people to look at our website, joinreactaf.com, to see whether you're eligible for this trial and see whether you get your care at one of the 90 centers participating in this trial, including almost every major institution in the Chicagoland area.
0: Can you give us that web address again for people to sign up, Doc?
13: Sure. It's joinreactaf.com.
0: Fantastic. So glad that you all are doing this and glad that you came on here because obviously so often the people that we talk to have not been included in the clinical trials, and it's so necessary, particularly given how many strokes come from our particular community. So thank you all for doing this, and thank you so much for coming on with this morning to Elevate It. We truly appreciate it.
12: Thank you for the opportunity to share.
13: Yes, thank you very much.
0: Indeed. Be well. Thank you so much. We're going to leave it right there for today, ladies and gentlemen. As always, Annette, thank you so much for the information you give us that gets us through the day. And Titus, man, as I said, we had more show than we had time this morning. So thank you for keeping all these things together. Grateful to all you who are on Facebook, all the chat, and to my guests who were on, and particularly Pastor Dates, who came all the way down in the rain to join us. I will ask you as well, as I always do, ladies and gentlemen, as you go through the course of the day, you will come across people who are dealing with things that you know absolutely nothing about. So please be kind always. And don't forget, going to Charlotte on the 8th of October. Still a little bit of room for you to join us. Make sure that you do that. And tomorrow night I will be doing the weekend review on WTTW. So with that, Annette, tell us what's in the headlines. And T-Dub, take us on.
11: Rainy and foggy on this Thursday, September 17th, 2026. I'm Anna Fernoy, and in the headlines, good news for two shuttered Chicago area hospitals. Now, West Suburban and Weiss Hospitals are under new management. Later this morning, we're going to hear from Chicago businessman and mayoral candidate Willie Wilson. At a news conference, he plans to unveil his ideas on how to keep the Bears at Soldier Field. And Republican gubernatorial candidate Darren Bailey sat down in the WVON studio yesterday for a live exclusive interview with WVON's LaDonna Ray and Ken Duncan. National news from the Black Information Network is next on The Voice of a Nation and The Talk of Chicago, 1690 AM WVON, Berwyn, Chicago. It's 9:03.

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1: A three-year-old boy is dead in Pontiac, Michigan after accidentally shooting himself with his father's unsecured handgun in an apartment. Oakland County Sheriff Michael Bouchard.
2: Think about your kids. Think about the safety of who comes into the home, even if it's not your child. It's not a difficult task.
1: He says the tragedy was preventable and is reminding gun owners to safely secure their firearms. Police have identified Black 18-year-old Michael Howard Jr. as the victim killed in a mass shooting on Chicago's West Side. Six others were wounded after gunmen exited two vehicles and opened fire. No arrests have been made yet. And the Congressional Black Caucus Foundation is celebrating its 50th anniversary as its annual legislative conference gets underway in Washington, D.C. The five-day event features more than 100 forums focused on issues affecting Black communities and comes just weeks before the midterms. Get BIN News Now on demand 24/7 on the iHeartRadio app. Now back to Terry McCready.
3: A mass exodus yesterday from Washington, D.C. by members of the U.S. House for the final time before the November midterm elections. Speaker Mike Johnson.
4: All right, it's time for our members to go home to their districts and make their case to the American people, to go and explain all the great things we've done.
3: This after GOP leaders said they were canceling votes set for today. The schedule change means the House won't vote on Kentucky Republican Thomas Massie's resolution to impeach Defense Secretary Pete Hegseth until after Election Day. Federal authorities are announcing arrests and charges in an L.A. homeless services fraud investigation. Officials say those involved received more than $130 million in public money, including more than $75 million through the L.A. Homeless Services Authority. Prosecutors accuse Black nonprofit founder Michael Young of misappropriating more than $7.5 million meant for homeless housing. Black nonprofit employee Lakia Malone is accused of accepting more than $180,000 in bribes and kickbacks. Another defendant, Alexander Suffer, pleaded guilty after admitting he obtained more than $23 million in public money and pocketed $2 million. The Congressional Black Caucus Foundation is marking its 50th anniversary as its annual legislative conference gets underway in Washington, D.C. The Black Information Network's Morgan Wood chatting with Gregory Jackson Jr., who was a special assistant to former President Joe Biden.
5: You know, I think it really speaks to the fact that the CBC and really political leaders in the Black community have been doing this for centuries now, you know, fighting for our issues, for our rights, and at the roots of the lessons learned, the leaders that we have in place run deep. And while we are ready for the next battle and for the challenges that are being thrown at us right now, we have deep roots and we're prepared to rise to the occasion, next phase of the political world begins. And I think theming around that right before the midterms is genius because it showcases that we're not going to stand down and we're going to keep fighting.
3: The Black Information Network's Morgan Wood speaking with former aide to President Biden, Gregory Jackson Jr. The five-day legislative event continues through Sunday and features more than 100 forums on issues affecting Black communities. All right, Google officials are providing an update on the renovations underway at the Thompson Center in downtown Chicago. The tech company releasing its latest plans for the publicly accessible spaces. In its new Chicago headquarters, developers are now working on getting retail businesses to lease space. Google says the new atrium and plaza will also serve as a hub for community programming and cultural events fully linked to the CTA. The company is also partnering with After School Matters to commission a student-designed art piece for the retail concourse. The official opening is scheduled for 2028. Stay informed, stay connected, and subscribe. Follow VIN News This Hour wherever you get your podcasts. I'm Terry McCready for the Black Information Network.
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0: AOC decided to raise the target range for the federal funds rate by a quarter of a percentage point.
1: The Federal Reserve today hiked its interest rate. The whole idea here is to fight inflation, bring down the cost of consumer goods. It affects mostly things like consumer loans, auto loans, home equity loans, but it also could affect the housing market here in Chicago. People are staying in their homes longer than ever before because they got loans when the interest rate was at 2 to 3%.
2: Somebody who's sitting on a 2 or 3% interest rate can't actually get a different house because the interest rates are in the sixes currently. And so why are they going to spend more money for a house that's lesser?
1: That constrained supply is also driving up prices here. The average price of a home sold in Chicago now is around $435,000. And the experts see that that's not going to get much better in the near term. This interest rate hike could bring down home interest rates if it does what it's supposed to do. If you're a renter, you could also see your rent go up because your landlord has to borrow money to build those buildings, to buy those buildings. He could be feeling the effects of those higher rates to borrow money, and that could constrain his supply and eventually drive up rents.
3: Short-term, mid-term, I think it will constrain supply a bit, which ultimately can impact the renter and the tenants, and could add rent increase pressure for sure.
0: The FOMC decided to raise the target range for the federal funds rate by a quarter of a percentage point.
1: The Federal Reserve today hiked its interest rate. The whole idea here.
4: And we are back, guys. It's Delta time. It's 9:13. We are up live on Facebook. Be sure to like the WVON page. Interact with me. 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Share it with the church. It's the Cleopatra Show. All right, let's get to it. It's a thoughtful Thursday, and I look forward to outlook to my in-studio guests, Reverend Stephen Thurston II and Charles Strait, as we talk about all things throughout Illinois and Cook County, particularly as a foci on the pretrial lens. But for now, you heard them, the interest rates. Now, this is an appointee of your president, the commander-in-chief, Donald John Trump, who is now saying, I have to raise the interest rates by a quarter of a percent. Now, if you know something about it, we are already tiptoeing and will be cemented at 7% strong. And the impact, the tidal wave will be on auto loans, home loans, anything that you have to borrow against to have something for. You're interested in home ownership, wealth building, you know, whatever the case may be, how does that make you feel? Better yet, here's the question of the day. You know, as I'm listening to Trump go on this tyrant again about what it should be, interest rates should be 1%, so on and so forth. Here's what I'm discussing. The impact of the interest rates here in Chicago and America reality, if we were to up in international trade per the suggestion of Trump. So he's talking about cutting folks off, right, and working from within. But there is a stark reason why we trade. There is. There are certain things that seasonally or natively are not the origin of America. So I want you to think about that as we have this in-depth discussion. So the question of the day is this. Vice President James David Vance asked America to give up the Republicans, to give the Republicans a second chance for the vote this upcoming midterm election. Do you agree or disagree? Right now, throughout the gridlock of the Republican Party, they've had the House, the Senate, and the White House for 2 years. What have they accomplished? And yet, the brunt of it again falls on working families. A quarter of a percent will make and break families that were already struggling. In the report, it is being reported that folks are in their homes longer than they ever have been before. I will admittedly raise my hand as one of them. I've been a homeowner for more than a decade. But I'm your favorite millennial, and I'm such a rarity. Look up and down your blocks. The average millennial don't own squat diddly. And that's unfortunate. And it's not a bragging point. I shouldn't be one of few. I should be one of many. And now we're at the point in America where the average homeowner is in their 40s. That is just wild to me. And it's devastating because a number of them I know and I can call friends who either A, have no desire to own because of the stress, trials, and tribulations, or B, literally cannot afford it if they wanted to. That's terrible. So if you're already in this mid-range, and yet we just increase the opportunity more of an unachievable goal that divides us economically, what does that say about America under the Grand Old Party's leadership? I want us to really think about that as James David Vance is begging for a second chance. Can you afford it? Right now, there is a repeal in some of the ruby red states that have ever been, Texas being one of them. Paxson is losing by 6 points to Tallarico. And I can't wait to play this clip of Joe Rogan on Joe Rogan's show. Folks are truly potentially waking up. And what did it have to take? Did it have to take for them to hit you in a wallet? Now, I have some of our listening audience, our classmates, to say, yeah, you got to sue them. You got to make them feel. So how does it feel knowing that it is not to your advantage to sell your home? The average home, and that report is correct. I told you all, I live on Redfin. The average home in Chicago is about $430,000. And you're lucky if it's in, well, what do you declare a good neighborhood? What is that? Black Chicago. What is that, right? If you only hear shooting at least 2 times out the week, what does that look like? For those of us that need a bigger car, I have a growing family. I know how that feels. So a lot of this impact, is this the reason why the trajectory of growth in America is on a decline, particularly amongst the Caucasian race? We've grown just fine in Black America, but we're also growing with growing pains. So I really want us to dig in. I see the phone lines are lighting up. 773-591-1690. This interest rate, 7%. You're going to feel it across the spectrum. You probably say, well, I ain't buying a home. I ain't buying no car. That's okay. They're going to transfer it somewhere. You buying a bottle of water. You need a bag. A bag is 15 cents. I said, ma'am, I will carry my items to the car. My husband think I'm crazy. I said, I'll be Mississippi goddamn. City of Chicago can't get 2 more pennies out of me. Not two. Not near nada. But even in the two, I'm nesting over here. Somebody plotting over there. We'll be back after this.
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7: 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Transistor radios were replaced by boomboxes. 8-track tapes were replaced by cassettes, cassettes by discs. Landlines were replaced by cell phones. Television was replaced by cable, then satellite. Now everybody is streaming. However, this generation will inherit the first technology that can imitate thought itself. And all of us must decide how we will embrace artificial intelligence. AI is the first technology that will require us to set moral parameters for its usage. We must now decide what AI should be allowed and what should be prohibited. We must decide what happens to creativity, labor, truth, privacy, empathy, and democracy, and who will benefit. What will we require to remain uniquely human?
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8: What's your reality? 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
4: Typically, this time of morning, we see our travel times come way down, but we're seeing some really high travel times for this time of morning. You're still looking at a 31-minute trip along the Ryan from 95th Street to downtown. On the outbound side, you do want to look out for an accident. It is an express lanes there at 47th Street, not causing any major delays. Luckily, traffic pretty light traveling out. If you're on both the Bishop Ford and Tuskegee Airmen Memorial, you are looking at about a 25-minute trip into the Ryan. Usabo Lakeshore Drive, still heavy and slow, just about a 25-minute trip still from 67th Street to Jackson. You're looking at almost 30 minutes from Hollywood to Monroe. Still an hour plus on the remainder of the Northside Expressways. As you make your way along the Stevenson, you're looking at almost an hour 10 from I-355 to DuSable Drive, just about an hour traveling out. The Eisenhower jam-packed at almost an hour and a half. From Thorndale to the Burns Circle, that outbound trip will take you an hour 15. And the Kennedy right now, we're still seeing some high travel times there, just about an hour 14 minutes from O'Hare to downtown. Getting to the airport will take you an hour 5. Taking a look at our weather, we're seeing some rainy conditions across this morning. Foggy as well. The National Weather Service says we are expected to see a daytime high of around 76 under cloudy skies, down to 65 tonight. But we've made it up to 69 under these cloudy conditions at Midway. It's 69 in South Holland and 69 degrees here at the Talk of Chicago. 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For their full, complete schedule and for ticket information, go to csu.edu. Well, that's a look at traffic and weather now. 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
4: And we are back, guys. And throughout the show, I'm going to be talking about these interest rates. We are peaking at 7%, and the impact is real here in the city of Chicago and across the country. I want to make emphasis on that. So the question of the day, and I see you all are answering in the chat, and I see the phone lines. I'm looking at the Hillbilly in Power, Vice President James David Vance. Now, don't forget, I get to call him a hillbilly because he recognizes hillbillyology. In fact, he practically stole it. And that is the complaint, and he has ran from that ever since. But he grew up embodying poverty. He knows a lot about it, but seems to live a life that has forgotten it. So I bring him up because Vice President James David Vance asked Americans to give the Republicans a second chance for their vote this upcoming midterm elections. And I'm asking, do you agree or disagree? And here it is, the power of communication. When you are asking for a second chance, admittedly, you are saying what? Let's talk to Michael O'Connor. Michael, welcome to WVON.
12: Gotcha. Let me just say this. The God of the universe gave us something called discernment. And it is in our best interest to use discernment. We have active slave catchers running through the community trying to catch people just because of the color of their skin, to lock them up like the highest incarceration rate that has had many of us locked up and locked out of the economic empowerment growth that this country has had as African Americans. It is outrageously impossible for anybody who has discernment to vote for a Republican in any shape, form, or fashion. In the red states, the reason why the polls are like they are is because people have lived under this oppression, and for this man to have the audacity, the mitigated gall, to ask us as Americans to give more so that they can live richer is obviously not a use of what God gave us, and that is common sense. So I would suggest that, you know, it's clear the Republicans have literally cut out Section 2 of the Civil Rights law. Discernment tells me that that is an attack on my very existence as an African proud American. My ancestors and most of our ancestors who were black were kidnapped from Africa, brought here to make white folks comfortable. And we have a Republican right here in the state of Illinois who believes that slavery was comfortable for black folks.
4: Did you, let me ask you, did you listen to the interview yesterday?
12: No.
4: Why not?
12: I know these names.
4: I'm just curious because I was going to ask, you know, there were certain questions that I was looking for, and I couldn't remember if that was one of them, but you said you weren't going to invest the time, huh? Okay.
12: Under no circumstances. Look, I am a 69-year-old African-American who has the intersections of life. I'm an openly black gay man who worked in Springfield back and forth for 13 years. I know second chances because my boss, the former Illinois General Frost Assembly member, Connie Howard, made second chance.
4: I got to leave it there. Mm-hmm. You know, I got to take a quick break. But,
12: yeah.
4: Michael, I love when you call. Thank you so much. Listen, Cliff, Mark Carter, absolutely. Cliff, Mark Carter, hold tight. When we come back, I want to respond to a comment about polling. Now, I liken myself to be the black girl, Kornacki. And we need more black pollsters. And I love to read polling. But there is a trend. And I want to respond back to a comment in the chat, but I have to remind us of Who is Ken Paxton? Now, when we come back, I got some special guests is going to come hang out with us, but I'm going to address this. You don't want to miss it.
13: Still soaking rain across the city much of the morning. The National Weather Service says temperatures are headed into the upper 70s today. Good morning. I'm Annette Flournoy, and here's what's happening. Well, the search for a new top cop in Chicago continues. Now, with just over a week left for potential candidates to hand in their applications, there are concerns that in case there's a new mayor come February, the selection process might have to start all over again. The Community Commission for Public Safety and Accountability has until November 12th to hand over a list of three finalists to Mayor Brandon Johnson. Well, Chicago businessman and mayoral candidate Willie Wilson is set to hold a news conference later today to unveil his ideas on how to keep the Bears at Soldier Field. At a preview of Wilson's plans, they include building a dome over the stadium, expanding seating to accommodate up to 70,000 people, and a proposal to host a Super Bowl. He also suggests selling Michael Reeves Hospital land to the team to use as a practice field. And finally, a 10-year property tax cap for the Bears and for nearby homeowners. Well, city council members are considering dueling renters protections measures. Mayor Brandon Johnson's Protecting Renters Ordinance, or PRO, narrowly passed a committee vote yesterday. But later today, the city's zoning committee will consider an alternative to the mayor's ordinance called FAIR. Perry Williams sorts it all out in this report.
14: One measure backed by Mayor Johnson that is designed to make it tougher for landlords to evict tenants was passed yesterday by the Housing Committee. This supporter of the ordinance spoke out.
15: Tenants shouldn't be living with bed bugs, ceiling falling down. And then when they complain about it, the landlord retaliates against them.
14: Meanwhile, the FAIR ordinance favors small landlords by allowing them to own up to 12 units and not requiring them to live in the building they're renting out. I'm Perry Williams.
13: Earlier this week, President Trump announced his support for Darren Bailey in the race for Illinois governor. Well, Bailey sat down in the WVON studio yesterday live for an exclusive interview with WVON's LaDonna Ray and Ken Duncan. WVON's Logan Page has more.
11: Bailey says the Pritzker campaign has spent roughly $11 million on attack ads against him through August 1st. He says his internal polling has him only a few points behind Governor J.B. Pritzker, which he calls striking distance, and believes voter turnout will be key to the race.
16: I'm running on an agenda of affordability, safety, and education, and I believe that those are 90-10 issues. Those are issues that all of us, all over Illinois, downtown Chicago, the suburbs, deep southern Illinois, we are suffering because we can't afford to live here. We don't feel safe. Things need to be different and better, and our schools are failing.
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13: Bailey is a former state senator and downstate farmer. This is his second go-round against Governor Pritzker. Now, Bailey's running mate for lieutenant governor is Aaron Del Mar, a businessman and the Cook County Republican chair. And it's a Steppers weekend in Chicago. The 35th annual world's largest steppers convention and competition is happening Saturday at the Tinley Park Convention Center. Now, folks from across the country come to compete, be seen, and to be a part of this pinnacle event that celebrates the dance, the culture. It all grew out of the city's south and west sides. Now, this classic dance art form includes a combination of elegance, gliding footwork, distinct music, and sharp clothes, shoes, and a dapper partner. Well, that's a look at our news now on 1690 WVON. 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

Still long travel times on the expressways, especially along the Ryan. Still just about a 31-minute trip from 95th Street into downtown. An earlier accident on the outbound side of the Ryan at 47th Street in the express lanes is now off to the side. Both the Bishop Ford and Tuskegee Airmen Memorial, about a 25-minute trip into the Ryan, and DuSable Lakeshore Drive taking a while to recover there from the early morning rush. You're down to just about 17 minutes from 67th Street to Jackson. Still, though, about a 25-minute trip from Hollywood to Monroe.

0: 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That's a look at traffic and weather now. I'm Anna Flournoy on the Talk of Chicago, 1690 WVON.
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0: gotta go to the family then. What? Come on. The cut. Let me call Chuck.
1: I like it.
0: Hey. Let me call Reva for my chicken. Come on now. Don't put this velvet voice on no track like that. I like it. This is so Chicago. Thank you, Titus. Change my mood up in here. Ooh, what? I like it. Now, what time is it? It's too early for the den, y'all, but I like it. I like it. I like it. Listen, you're listening to The Cleopatra Show. It's a thoughtful Thursday. And before we get to our special guest, I asked a question, and I see this brother on the live line, and I need him to wake us all up with another reality, right? And here's the question of the day, and I want you all to think about this. Vice President James David Vance, you know him as JD, but I'm going to call that hillbilly James David Vance. Hold on for the guests. I asked this question because Vice President James David Vance asked America to give the Republicans a second chance for their vote this upcoming midterm elections. And I just want to know, do you agree or disagree? And I got Mark Card on the live line. I got to take Mark's call before I bring up this guest. Mark, talk to us. Welcome to WVON.
2: Not only should we give them a second chance, we're going to help the guy here for governor. We be talking.
0: So wait, let's unpack it. You said give the Republicans, the Grand Ole Party, another chance and vote for Darren Bailey.
2: Yeah.
0: Why do you suggest, let's go in the backwards order. Why Darren Bailey?
2: Because this governor is a very hateful man when it comes to black people. And these black people that agree with him, they're just as hateful as he is.
0: So what is Darren Bailey to black people?
2: Well, Darren Bailey, when we sat down with him, we agreed on some things concerning these unions and their racist position that they take against the interests of our people, along with these black Democrats, because they can't do it without them. So when they do these major developments, these aldermen and state elected officials and county elected officials give the money, the aldermen zone and permit to give all the jobs and opportunities to unions, and he differs. And so, but I would agree that we're separate from them.
0: So can I ask you this? Is it the capital that's the motivation, like the green, as opposed to what they say out their mouths and what they do? Because you said that, in other words, there's no other words. You said that Pritzker is racist. Is that what you're saying?
2: Yes.
0: Okay.
2: A racist Jewish man.
0: Okay. And then you're saying Darren Bailey is not.
2: Right.
0: Why do you say that?
2: Well, like I say, after sitting down with him, and I've sat down with both of them. I've sat down with this guy, Pritzker, in Elder Higginbottom's office. And I told Elder Higginbottom, I don't want to meet with him ever again. You know what I mean? Because this guy clearly has a disrespect. I mean, even with the stuff he said about Jesse White, and Jesse White turned right around and kissed up to him.
0: I mean, man, but can I say this? Can I say this? When Darren Bailey said that slave masters treated their slaves well, did you take any trepidations with that statement?
2: I never heard him say it, but he can't say no stuff like that to me. You know what I'm saying?
0: But he did say it, brother. So just as much as Pritzker's on a recorded line saying he wants the least offensive Negro, you got Bailey saying that slave masters treated their slaves right. And we know that that was the furthest from the truth with rape, torture, abuse, and then imprisonment for more than four centuries. So just as much as you eat,
2: wait.
0: I definitely will. I didn't have an interview with him, and if

0: did, it would have definitely been fire, yeah. Cause ain't no way you sitting across from me.
1: Y'all get on these radios.
0: Who is y'all? I'm unpacking it with you.
1: Oh, yeah, I kept telling Matt the same thing.
0: All right, but this ain't the Matt McGill show. This is the Cleopatra show. So talk to me directly. I'm unpacking it with you. You just made one statement. So I'm asking you, if we're going to hold Pritzker, and I agree with what you're holding Pritzker on in terms of the least offensive Negro, I can't forget that. I'm going to be real Jewish. But if you're going to say that, then you can't say, well, I ain't hear him say that. Come on, man. Like, but it's noted in every paper and everywhere he goes. This is what this man has said on top of preferred books. And if you look at the type of But listen, when you look at the preferred books, the literature that he insists upon tells you the ethos of his mindset. So, I mean, you got a double-edged sword. So let's get past Bailey. You say you want to give the Grand Ole Party another chance. How is the Grand Ole Party's leadership working out for America right now? You think it's in a good trajectory?
1: Well, let's look at what led to Trump even becoming president.
0: Well, but he's been president for 2 years, so why do I have to look at what got him here? He's been here for 2 years, and he's here for two more years. I'm asking you, is it working out?
1: The agenda hasn't changed when it comes to this Democrat Party. The Democrat Party and the progressive agenda is waiting.
0: How do we get from the... But they're not in power right now. You said that you would give them a chance.
1: J.D. Vance is going to run for president.
0: I don't care where that hillbilly run. I'm telling you, you telling me that they should get a second chance, and I'm asking you, has it worked out in the 2 years that they've had power? They have the sole power. Yes. You feel like it's working out?
1: Yes.
0: All right, Mark.
1: The evil things that they have done to even these black folks that messed over black people.
0: I mean, but they've had a brazen anti-black agenda, and it is duly noted. I just want to know.
1: But
0: all of them ain't in power. The Republicans are. You want to continue to have them in power. I just want to make sure I heard you clearly.
1: I gotta go to my guest.
0: That was a great exercise class. Are you woke? Did you hear this, brother? Are we crystal clear? Now, let's get fired up. Back here at the Home Ranch, and I want you all to hold tight because I see the phone lines are lit. Workers at the Suburban Food Production Company say they were fired after standing up for better work conditions and exercising their legal right for paid time off. Employees at Nettie's Kitchen in Elk Grove Village say that the company denied them paid leave under the Guaranteed Illinois Paid Leave Act for All Workers Act. You know something about that? I want you all to take heed with the rise. I love the work that they do. We get to talk to Jorge Mujica. Jorge is an organizer that is fighting for these workers. Many, if not all, are women, and they're predominantly women of color. Jorge, welcome to the Cleopatra Show.
2: Thank you very much. Thank you. Good morning.
0: And Jorge, I had to get that one out. I hope you understand that there are folks that agree with the culture and climate of the country right now.
2: Want
0: two more years of it. Oh, my goodness.
2: I know. And they should realize that the living conditions today are product of all those years of benefiting the millionaires and billionaires instead of the working class. But they don't.
0: Well, they're gonna figure it out. So talk to us about Nettie's Kitchen in Elk Grove. Give us the demographics and understanding of where this is. It's in the Chicagoland area. How old is it? And why are they rebuking the guaranteed right under the Illinois Paid Leave for All Workers Act?
2: Well, this is quite a new company. Several years, but relatively new. Because it came up and grew in the explosion of these nutritional bars. Nettie's may not be a name you recognize, but maybe you can recognize Jimmy Bar. Jimmy Bar is this, preferred nutritional, protein bar. Very famous among athletes and young people, etc. Supposedly it's the equivalent of a full lunch. And these are the workers who make them. These are the workers who pack them and they distribute them, etc. For 2 years in a row, the company told them they didn't have the right to take a single day off who was paid. If the worker was sick, then you go home, you are sick, but you don't get paid. If you need to take your kids to the doctor, then do it, but you don't get paid. And then they learn that this is a law in Illinois. Everybody's got the right to at least 40 hours a year of paid leave. So they demanded the paid leave. It was months of back and forth until the employer realized that, yes, this is the law. So they finally won, the workers won payment, 40 hours payment for the 2024 hours. And then the 2025 hours are still fighting for them. And the employer comes back saying, okay, we are canceling the whole first shift. If you want to work here, you have to go to the second shift, to the evening shift. And that, you can imagine, that dislocates the workers' lives like crazy. I mean, you're a mother, you have to go pick up your kids at school, and all of a sudden you can't because you have to be working. So this is retaliation. This is how employers respond to workers when workers demand their rights.
0: Mm. Listen, guys, you hear Jorge. But let me tell you about workers. They are some fighters. And when under attack, we fight back. Jorge, how many people work at this company?
2: There are approximately 40, 45 people, most of them Latina immigrant workers, maybe about five males or six or something like that. But mostly they are immigrant Latina workers, and they have been working there for five, six, seven, 8 years.
0: Interesting. And yet and still, you know, this company, I'm sure, is receiving benefits and tax breaks from Illinoisans across the state. When we come back, I got to take a quick break. You know, I want to talk about the Illinois Paid Leave for All Workers Act and what it means and how it should be instituted for workers that are listening to us right now at work and are trying to figure out, am I being bamboozled? Have I been hoodwinked? Am I absent my benefits? Is there something that I'm supposed to be a recipient of? You're going to explain that on the other side, Jorge. We'll be back.
2: All right.
3: This is Rufus Williams. 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
2: Hey, Daddy, what that there? And why that under there? And oh, Daddy, oh, hey, Daddy, hey, look it over there.
3: This year marks the 100th birthday of a Chicago legend. 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
9: You can thank the rain for this extended morning rush. Travel times are still extremely high for this time of day. You're still looking at about a 30-minute trip along the Ryan. From 95th Street to downtown, outbound night quite as bad. As you make your way both along the Bishop Fort and Tuskegee Airmen Memorial, we are still looking at about 20 minutes there. Things have quieted down quite a bit along DuSable Lakeshore Drive. No major problems there. The Stevenson finally just shy of an hour. From I-355 to DuSable Drive, outbound an hour still. If you're on the inbound side of the Eisenhower, you do want to look out for an accident. It is on the exit ramp there to Mannheim Road. But your inbound trip from Thorndale to the Burns Circle, still just about an hour traveling out. And as you make your way along the Kennedy, an hour 2 minutes in from O'Hare to downtown, getting to the airport just shy of an hour. Taking a look at our weather, we're seeing cloudy, foggy conditions this morning. Rain consistently throughout the morning. The National Weather Service says at some point it will subside, and temperatures are expected to climb into the mid-70s. Right now, we're still in the upper 60s, 69 at Midway, 69 in Hyde Park, and 69 degrees here at the Talk of Chicago. 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The Cougars are back in action this Saturday, September 19th, when they travel to take on Butler University. For their full complete schedule and for ticket information, go to csu.edu. That's a look at traffic and weather now. I'm Anna Flournoy on the Talk of Chicago, 1690 WVON.
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0: jamming at work. I know how tight this is. Come on. It's a thoughtful Thursday on the Cleopatra Show, and we're examining Illinois Paid Leave for All Workers Act with Jorge Mujica, organizer with Arise. And I just want you to break it down and make it plain, Jorge, for those that don't know that they have rights and benefits and what they should fight for because of the outcome of Nettie's Kitchen in Elk Grove Village. Some folks are without work temporarily until we fight back. Let folks know what's out here and what should be applied moving forward.
1: Okay, thank you very much. What the workers are fighting for is to go back to the first shift, as they have worked for years, and call the employer to stop retaliation and comply with the laws. Let me explain the Paid Leave Act. Basically, all workers, and I mean all, whether you work in a gas station and you are the only worker, or whether you work in a 1,000 workers factory, all workers in Illinois earn 1 hour of paid leave for every 40 hours you work. If you're a full-time, every week you earn 1 hour of paid time off. So when you get 4 hours, half a day, you can take half a day, go to the doctor, go to your kid's school, whatever, you can take 1 day, 2 days, 3 days. The top is 5 in the year. I know mathematics are a little bit wrong there. It should be six days, but the law says you can accumulate all to 40 hours in a year. So it's 5 days, call it vacation. It's 5 days, call it personal time. It's, emergency days. It doesn't matter the name of it. But every worker in Illinois is entitled to those 40 hours a year of paid leave.
0: Well, I appreciate you making it plain. And for those that want to learn more about the organizing power, for those that are like the employees at Nettie's Kitchen in Elk Grove, there are probably others throughout that are being rebuked by their employer. What should they do?
1: Pop into our Facebook page, and you will see a couple phone numbers. We have to change them because apparently one of the owners is on vacation, precisely, paid time off for employers in Italy. So he's not answering the phone. But tap into our Facebook page, Arise Chicago, and you can see the phone numbers to call the company and tell them to respect the rights of the workers. Listen, if there's a law that you don't know and gives you a right, you lost that right. If you don't know your rights, you lost them. And if you know your rights and don't fight for your rights to be enforced, then you lost them also. So we have to continuously fight for employers to respect every law in the book and to create new and better laws.
0: All right, Jorge, I appreciate the work you're doing. Big ups to Arise. Send my best to the workers. I hope that they are reinstated. And for workers around the state of Illinois, and the sound of my voice, I need you to understand your rights to actualize the Illinois Paid Leave for All Workers Act where you live. Stand up and fight back. Thank you so much for stopping by.
1: Thanks to you.
0: All right, guys, when we come back, apparently we jamming on this Thursday. Don't think no rain gonna move us, because I have to hurry up and get in the studio before I melt. My husband know the rules. Sugar Mountain Rain. We'll be back after this.
2: A wet, foggy Thursday on this September 17th, 2026. I'm Anna Flournoy, and in the headlines, good news for two shutter Chicago area hospitals. Now, West Suburban and Weiss Hospitals are under new management. Well, later this morning, we're going to hear from Chicago businessman and mayoral candidate Willie Wilson. At a news conference, he plans to unveil his ideas on how to keep the Bears at Soldier Field. And Republican gubernatorial candidate Darren Bailey, he sat down in WVON studios yesterday for an exclusive live interview with WVON's LaDonna Ray and Ken Duncan. National news from the Black Information Network is next. 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
4: A 3-year-old boy is dead in Pontiac, Michigan after accidentally shooting himself with his father's unsecured handgun in an apartment. Oakland County Sheriff Michael Bouchard.
5: Think about your kids. Think about the safety of who comes into the home, even if it's not your child. It's not a difficult task.
4: He says the tragedy was preventable and is reminding gun owners to safely secure their firearms. Police have identified Black 18-year-old Michael Howard Jr. as the victim killed in a mass shooting on Chicago's West Side. Six others were wounded after gunmen exited two vehicles and opened fire. No arrests have been made yet. And the Congressional Black Caucus Foundation is celebrating its 50th anniversary as its annual legislative conference gets underway in Washington, D.C. The 5-day event features more than 100 forums focused on issues affecting Black communities and comes just weeks before the midterms. Get BIN News Now on demand 24/7 on the iHeartRadio app. Now back to Terry McCready.
6: A mass exodus yesterday from Washington, D.C. by members of the U.S. House for the final time before the November midterm elections. Speaker Mike Johnson.
7: All right, it's time for our members to go home to their districts and make their case to the American people to go and explain all the great things we've done.
6: This after GOP leaders said they were canceling votes set for today. The schedule change means the House won't vote on Kentucky Republican Thomas Massie's resolution to impeach Defense Secretary Pete Hegseth until after Election Day. Federal authorities are announcing arrests and charges in an L.A. homeless services fraud investigation. Officials say those involved received more than $130 million in public money, including more than $75 million through the L.A. Homeless Services Authority. Prosecutors accuse Black nonprofit founder Michael Young of misappropriating more than $7.5 million meant for homeless housing. Black nonprofit employee Lakia Malone is accused of accepting more than $180,000 in bribes and kickbacks. Another defendant, Alexander Suffer, pleaded guilty after admitting he obtained more than $23 million in public money and pocketed $2 million. The Congressional Black Caucus Foundation is marking its 50th anniversary as its annual legislative conference gets underway in Washington, D.C. The Black Information Network's Morgan Wood chatting with Gregory Jackson Jr., who was a special assistant to former President Joe Biden.
8: You know, I think it really speaks to the fact that the CDC and really political leaders in the Black community have been doing this for centuries now, you know, fighting for our issues, for our rights, and at the roots of the lessons learned, the leaders that we have in place run deep. And while we are ready for the next battle and for the challenges that are being thrown at us right now, we have deep roots and we're prepared to rise to the occasion, next phase of the political world begins. And I think theming around that right before the midterms is genius because it showcases that we're not going to stand down and we're going to keep fighting.
6: The Black Information Network's Morgan Wood speaking with former aide to President Biden, Gregory Jackson Jr. The 5-day legislative event continues through Sunday and features more than 100 forums on issues affecting Black communities. All right, Google officials are providing an update on the renovations underway at the Thompson Center in downtown Chicago. The tech company releasing its latest plans for the publicly accessible spaces. In its new Chicago headquarters, developers are now working on getting retail businesses to lease space. Google says the new atrium and plaza will also serve as a hub for community programming and cultural events fully linked to the CTA. The company is also partnering with After School Matters to commission a student-designed art piece for the retail concourse. The official opening is scheduled for 2028. Stay informed, stay connected, and subscribe. Follow VIN News This Hour wherever you get your podcasts. I'm Terry McCready for the Black Information Network.
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2: Our focus is on the Eisenhower. This traffic break on the inbound side, you do want to look out for an accident. It's on the exit ramp there, Mannheim Road. That accident is involving a semi, and apparently there's some fuel leaking. As you make your way on the outbound side of the Eisenhower, you want to look out for a separate crash there at Route 83. Taking a look at our weather, we're seeing some steady rain throughout the morning. The National Weather Service says it should subside soon. It's been a soaking rain, steadily coming down much of the morning. Temperatures today are expected to climb into the 70s. We're looking at 76 as our official high. Our low tonight, 65. No changes, still cloudy and 69 at Midway. It's 69 in Dalton and 69 degrees here at the Talk of Chicago. 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WVON is the exclusive, proud media partner to the Cougars' inaugural season. The Cougars are back in action this Saturday, September 19th, when they travel to take on Butler University. For their full complete schedule and for their ticket information, go to csu.edu. That's a look at traffic and weather now. I'm Annette Fernoy on the Talk of Chicago, 1690 WVON.
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0: And we are back. The time is 10:10. It's a thoughtful Thursday on the Cleopatra Show. I want to thank Jorge Mujica with Arise for stopping by and making us aware about our rights in Illinois with the Paid Leave for All Workers Act. If you're under attack, you better fight back. Now, some of y'all thought y'all was at the family den, didn't you? Got that two-step on. Come on with it. Where else can you go? You and Darren's running around, not in a circle, in a box. Come on with it. Where else can we go? You pulled up to the president's lounge. What day is it? Wednesday? You don't want to be in there with the young blood, so you're going to go on Wednesday. After 5. You're missing summer already. You're looking outside and it's dark and gloomy. But the fact that you're looking outside, the fact that you woke up, the fact that some of y'all woke up in your right mind, you better thank God. Amen. Hallelujah. Listen, let me be clear. Vice President James David Vance, you know him as JB, JD, but I call him the hillbilly since he teaches hillbillyology. He said a thing, and I thought I would address us with it. He asked America to give the Republicans a second chance for their vote this upcoming midterm elections. Do you agree or disagree? Now, contextualize this. Right now, we're 47 days away. Yeah, 47 days away from the midterms here in Illinois. But yet and still, the Republican Party has both the House, the Senate, the Oval Office, and argumentatively, quite pointedly, the Supreme Court Justice. In 2 years, you couldn't do nothing with that. The average price of gas is $4.44. We are on the 201st day of Trump's war. I'm not reading anything. This is off the dome. This is how much this means to me. Right now, the Republican Party insistently went on holiday. I treat it like we across the pond. What's holiday? They went on vacation. In the UK, they say holiday. So they went on holiday because they didn't want to impeach Pete Hegseth. Petey Pablo, what they call him. Your Uncle Pete. Drunk Pete. That Pete. Secretary of Defense Pete. Fox and Friends Pete. Who got us here, right? They want to deal with the war after the elections. That should tell you something. The fact that they're asking for a second chance tells you something. What does it tell you? Now, Mark Carter said, tell him that he going to give him a second chance, both he and Darren Bailey. So I just need us to know that, step out that bubble, because there are some that are with and some that are against. And then some that just going to sit it out. They going to talk all that talk, but they don't understand that there's a record out there. And I love when people talk and knowing good and goddamn well they don't vote. Ain't never voted, but telling you what you should do. So there's a whole nother third rail, like the train, of folks that got a lot of talk and conversation, don't know what they're talking about. So you got to be able to peep game, too. I'm asking you all, are you willing to give them a second chance? I just reported that the interest rates will peak to 7%. Trump's appointee admittedly had to increase it 0.25%. And then the Trump press house, the press secretary said, that's unfortunate. What? You just went from Lisa Cook. You thought you was going to let it cook. No. You went for Jerome. And anybody listen to Jerome Powell, you swear he black. Nah, that was a Caucasian man with the name Jerome Powell, who has been the Fed chair for a period of time. And he went after him guns blazing. What is really happening here? Let's go to the phone lines. Let's talk to Cliff. Cliff, talk to me. Welcome to WVON.
1: Brother Mark, much respect for him, but in terms of Republican Party, hell no. I'm not giving them another chance. And listen, too, and this is what I need black Republicans to do. You know, Brother Mark talked to Bailey. You know, can I get a brother or a sister? Matter of fact, P. Ray does it. You know, talk about reparations. I need black Republicans to speak about reparations. Don't be scared. Bring that up. And likewise, I need black Democrats to talk to the so-called leadership about reparations. And with that being said, listen, and I hope Melody's fans, I hope the sister is listening, you know, and a producer. Can you send, now Chicago's a good radio station, one of the top black radio stations, right? Can you at least send somebody down to the Congressional Black Caucus in their conference and find out and suggest to them that they need to speak on reparations? They need to address the issue of the January 6th, that insurrection. They need to deal with these issues. Reparations, the insurrection. They also need to deal with some other issues in terms of what's impacting the black community, because obviously they don't have a clue. And especially, we got to deal with Akeem Jeffries and that meeting with Kushner. We need to know, as voters, what did he have that discussion with? What was that all about? Am I making a little bit of sense?
0: Absolutely. And I agree with you, especially as the Congressional Black Caucus is getting ready to celebrate 50 years of being organized. Oh, okay. That's good. Okay, good. Hey, we may have somebody to report. That's good. We gonna work on that. See, my super producer is always listening. She's one of the coldest, and she ain't even one of the oldest, y'all. She fine, too. So anybody listening, not that I'm soliciting for Sonya, but she's a wonderful human being. By the way, we may have somebody that can pop up there and see what they say. And he don't play. So I look forward to that. Listen, I am going to take one more call. I'm going to squeeze in one more. Let's see. Let's talk to Frank. Frank, talk to me. Welcome to WVON.
2: Hey, thank you, my sister. And thank you very much for being the queen that you are. Listen, I'm going to tell you something. Much respect. I have no respect for no black person that vote for a party or man that's unleashed the evil that these people have unleashed upon this nation, upon especially people of color, and especially black people. Give a second chance to do what? To complete the destruction that they have unleashed on us? Are you kidding me? That's a different kind of Negro than a vote for this nonsense. It's like you said, to hear that you ask a second chance to your girlfriend or boyfriend when you done messed up. They know they messed up. There's no way in the world anyone cannot understand that these Republicans, Dan Bailey included, they take a lead from Donald Trump. They will tell lie after lie after lie after lie to get in office, and then they'll unleash their evil. Anyone who believes a word come out these Republicans' mouth is a fool. I could say more, but I'm going to be disrespectful to no one. Come on, Mark Carter. You're acting like a black coated black man. Okay? This is ridiculous. We shouldn't be hearing it like this. It's like the closer we get to election time, the more and more people come up. Black people aren't the woodworks as if they have not been paying attention to what's been going on. Are you kidding me? This is the Antichrist we're fighting. How can you even consider talking? How can you consider voting for Republican? I'm going to get off right here before I say something really rude and disrespectful, because our very existence in this country, as we used to know it, is on the line. Give them a second chance to finish what murdering us politically, economically, socially, and anything else negative that you can name. You have a nice day.
0: Absolutely.
2: The Republic is insane.
0: Absolutely. Right on, black man. Listen, I'm interested. Do you agree or disagree? The hillbilly said a thing. He's asking for a second chance. And if you know anything about a second chance, it begs the question what you do with the first. We'll be back after this break.
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0: This traffic break, we're tracking a new accident. This one on the inbound side of the Stevenson. Luckily, it is off to the left shoulder there at First Avenue and not contributing to your travel times. Taking a look at our weather, cloudy, foggy, and rainy. The National Weather Service says it's soon to subside, and temperatures are expected to climb well into the 70s. We're still cloudy and rainy and 69 at Midway. It's 69 in Kenwood and 69 degrees here at the Talk of Chicago. 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They are back on the road this Saturday, September 19th. 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That's a look at traffic and weather now. I'm Anna Flournoy on the Talk of Chicago, 1690 WVON.
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2: Yes, and we are back. Listen, guys, it's a thoughtful Thursday. The time is 10:26, and we definitely in the mix. We jamming today. Now, I come from a stepping family. Big ups to my mama. Even my daddy could step, but let me tell you, I ain't no dance floor I ain't scared of. So, just fast forward to tape, y'all. We out for work, and you going to what spot? Get your two-step in. That's the mindset today. But I want to also focus us on what's right in front of us as we California dream outside this weather and where you really want to step at in the city of Chicago. Throughout the country, the Republicans are asking for a second chance. Two more years. Gas prices are at an all-time high. Diesel is more than $6. A 0.25% increase for interest rates topping at 7%. Affordability up and down the ballot, and ruby red states are being compromised with the opportunity of them considering Democrats. Texas say the Republicans have been in power for 30 years, and what have you done for me lately? They looking at Tallarico. Huh. Let's talk to James. James, talk to me. Welcome to WVON.
3: Hey, good afternoon, everybody. Good afternoon, Cleopatra.
2: Good afternoon. Good afternoon. Good morning. See, you already in noon. What you stepping at in your mind? You took us to the afternoon.
3: You can say that again. It's 11:30. I'm in Boston, right?
2: Okay. That's fair.
3: I want to say this. You know, because we have to figure it out. We have to set our mind on. I mean, I know we got to set our mind on what's being done today, but let's set our minds on before the Republicans took the leadership role. What was different? Just answer me that, Cleopatra. Cleopatra, don't go all around. Just give me a little bit. I'm just asking you a question.
2: I just asked you a question. You ain't answer mine, but I'll answer yours. There wasn't a deliberate anti-black agenda. Right now, I wouldn't have had to dream of defending the Smithsonian and defending what slavery was and the banning of books. And it's just been a nightmare on wheels in terms of us defending us as though it's not a notion while surviving while being black in America. So I'm just speaking as a black woman. The purge of black women and men from federal employment, that was not a thing, brother. That is real. So I can go on and on.
3: Okay, I agree. But it was still a thing. It's always been a thing. But my thing is this right here. Those years before that, and look, don't get me mixed up, that Donald Trump stuff, maybe go ahead on with that. That thing is with it, a lot of stuff changed the 4 years before they got in office. A lot of stuff had already changed. And you say it yourself every day for the mayor that you have in Chicago about cleaning up somebody else's mess. Do I not hear you say that all the time?
2: Yeah, I mean, that's the thing. What's your point?
3: Right. My point is this. It's only 2 years. You got two more years to see how things are going to pan out or work out.
2: So you agree with, let's answer the question. So you agree to give them two more years?
3: you know what? It doesn't matter even if I say 2 more years. Because nothing's going to change. He's still going to be there for 2 more years.
2: No. So just like you asked me, and I was even willing because I led with the question. I was hoping you would call and answer the question. It's a yes or no. Do you agree to give them 2 more years?
3: Yes.
2: Despite it all.
3: But that's
2: exactly what it is. I mean, their record is their record. And their record is that they hold the House, the Senate, the Oval Office, and the Supreme Court. So my statement is most befitting. I said, despite it all, their record, you agree that they should remain in power.
3: I answered to it.
2: Okay.
3: Said, yes.
2: All right, brother.
3: Hold on 1 minute.
2: Oh, I'm not going to click you off. I need for us to click in and hear you.
3: Okay. I can't change that. That's already been put in the mail. That's already been sent. So I can't change it no matter I say yes or no or whatever it is. What I'm just saying, we need 2 more different candidates. We need some independent people in here. We need some people on the independent, not people on the Democrats, not people on the Republicans. We need somebody to run for independence so we can get some new people in there. And as long as we keep putting those two grips that hard at each other, we ain't going to get none done.
2: All right, black man. I'm up against a break. Listen, Andre, hold tight. I got some special in-studio guests, and I got to hold on to the breakfast I just ate. Bottom line is, you know, despite it all, I just need for us to listen to each other. You're not going to get an independent in the midst of this. What you have is what it is, and what it is the record. And there are folks that still support it. We'll be back after this break.
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0: Morning in Chicago. At some point, temperatures are expected to climb into the 70s. Good morning. I'm Anna Flournoy, and here's what's happening. Well, earlier this week, President Trump announced his support for Darren Bailey in the race for Illinois governor. Well, Bailey sat down in the WVON studio yesterday for an exclusive live interview with the WVON's LaDonna Ray and Ken Duncan. He sat down and laid out his case as to why folks across Illinois should vote for him.
5: J.B. Pritzker has said, as governor, with a supermajority for 8 years, why has life gotten worse? Because he fails to do anything about it. This man is going to walk away from this position on November 4th. He's going to run for president, and Illinois is going to be an afterthought in his mind. That's what we're left to. And even if people do want to vote for him, why? He's had all the ability to change everything, yet our property taxes have quadrupled with our rents, our gas taxes the highest. The utility costs, the tollways. I mean, where do we stop?
0: Bailey is a former state senator and a downstate farmer. This is his second go-round against Governor Pritzker. Now, Bailey's running mate for lieutenant governor is Aaron Delmar, a businessman and the Cook County Republican chair. Well, the search for a new top cop in Chicago continues. Perry Williams has more on some new concerns about the timing and the process of the search.
6: There reportedly is a concern that a new mayor could replace the top selection. Community Commission for Public Safety and Accountability President Ramel Terry is confident that the right candidate could remain regardless of election results.
7: Then I would hope that as a commission, we're making that sort of decision, that we are picking the best for the city of Chicago and not necessarily what is happening politically in the city.
6: Applications for the replacement of retired Superintendent Larry Snelling are being accepted until September 24th. I'm Perry Williams.
0: Chicago businessman and mayoral candidate Willie Wilson is set to hold a news conference soon to unveil his ideas on how to keep the Bears at Soldier Field. Now, a preview of Wilson's plans include building a dome over the stadium, expand seating to accommodate up to 70,000 people, and a proposal to host a Super Bowl. He also suggests selling Michael Reese Hospital land to the team to use as a practice field. And finally, a 10-year property tax cap for the Bears and for nearby homeowners. It's a Steppers weekend in Chicago. The 35th annual world's largest Steppers convention and competition is happening Saturday at the Tinley Park Convention Center. Folks from across the country come to compete, be seen, and to be a part of this pinnacle event that celebrates dance culture that grew right out of the city's south and west sides. This classic art form includes a combination of elegance, gliding footwork, distinct music, sharp clothes and shoes, and a dapper partner. It started in Chicago in the 1940s, continued through the 50s, and then was popularized by DJ Sam Chapman through the 60s, 70s, 80s, and beyond. Well, that's a look at our news now on 1690 WVON. Traffic and weather,
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0: We're getting word that some of this rain we've seen all morning is causing some flooding in some areas. We are under a flood advisory right now. You do want to look out for standing water, especially around viaducts. A couple incidents we continue to track this morning. The one on the inbound side of the Eisenhower on the exit ramp there at Mannheim. That accident apparently is involving a semi. That semi is leaking fuel. And on the Stevenson inbound at first, that accident is still in play, but now has been pushed off to the left shoulder. Taking a look at our weather, just a rainy morning in Chicago. The National Weather Service promises that temperatures are going to climb into the mid to upper 70s and the rain will subside. Right now, we're still looking at cloudy conditions, some light sprinkles right across the area, and 69 degrees at O'Hare. It's 69 in South Holland. And 69 degrees here at the Talk of Chicago. 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Now, the Cougars are back in action this Saturday, September 19th, when they travel to take on Butler University. For their full complete schedule and for ticket information, go to csu.edu. That's a look at traffic and weather now. I'm Annette Flournoy on the Talk of Chicago. 16.

0: And we are back. It's a thoughtful Thursday on the Cleopatra Show. The time is 10:39, and he's here. That's right. Reverend Stephen Thurston III. I keep saying that the second.
1: You want it to be.
0: Man, you got to want to be. I done wrote it. I done said it in a promo. And I could look you square in the face, and I just, it is not another it's not another one.
1: It's not another one. They cost too much.
0: Trust me, I know. I got three running around my house. So, listen, we've been playing some smooth beats, and you were just moving your head. So if you was to tell me where you were physically as you was listening to that music, where would you be?
1: On my rooftop at my place in Morocco, smoking a good Cuban cigar.
0: There it is. So he's such an international player from the Himalayas. I just want to be at the family den. He just said he's going to pull up in Morocco. Okay. Man.
1: I got sabbatical coming up in a few weeks.
0: I'm
1: already there.
0: Yeah. You there. It's such a long, long time for me, but that's okay. When I get there.
1: Yes.
0: Y'all lucky if I come back here. Okay. Y'all going to be looking for me. Now, I told you I was going to ask you organically because he is always working. So he wasn't like, lolly da, I'm coming into the studio. Let me tune in. Now, he hunting 1,000 calls and putting out 2 fires at the same time.
1: Same time. While driving.
0: While driving. Right. So this is what, if you really about that life, this is what we do in the city of Chicago.
1: Yeah.
0: So I've been asking a listening audience. I don't know if you know anything about hillbillyology. Do you?
1: I don't.
0: You know many hillbillies?
1: No.
0: Okay, let's talk about the one.
1: Okay.
0: The only. Vice President James David Vance said a thing. Did you know his name was James Vance?
1: Yes.
0: I love it. You know, when I get an opportunity to say it, I say it out loud and strong. Thanks, Lawrence O'Donnell, who always says James Vance. Better known as JD, right? He said a thing. He asked Americans to give the Republican Party a second chance. And that is on the preempts that we are on the precipice. It's the 47 days away from the midterms. And I just want to know, how do you feel about that? Do you agree or disagree?
1: No, they're scared. They have to cheat to win. And they see that some of the efforts to cheat are being thwarted. And so we're galvanizing, we're mobilizing, we're exciting people to get out and vote and fight through everything. And so now it's so, woe is me, just give us grace. Nah, y'all have had 3 years to destroy this country, roll back protections and provisions for people who are melanated and marginalized. So now we got to get rid of y'all. We got to strip you from power. We got to put people back in who are going to fight like hell to give the people back what they need and what they want for sustainable, successful futures.
0: Now, prior to your statement, and I appreciate that, I just had a caller that said that he agrees to give him a second chance. And I said, despite it all, you know, having the House, the Senate, the Oval Office, and the Supreme Court, despite the anti-black agenda, despite the purge of black men and women from federal employment, despite it all, he said, yeah.
1: There were slaves that wanted to stay on the plantation.
0: Ooh.
1: And we still have them in this century, too.
0: Shots fired on a Thursday. Let me tell you why I love this brother. Because, honestly, I'm just trying to get into the ethos, right?
1: Yeah.
0: And I had one caller, Mark Carter, God bless him. He said, not only will he give the Republicans a second chance, he will vote for Darren Bailey.
1: Wow.
0: I said, even after he said to be a slave, the slave master was good to the slaves. He said, nah, I don't know if I heard that statement. I'm going to talk to him about that. I said, but he said
1: it's out there. We're not making this up.
0: Like, you can't miss that, guys. Darren Bailey was in that seat, matter of fact, just yesterday.
1: Okay.
0: And so,
1: you should have had me on yesterday.
0: I actually, if he was with me, I'm sure one or two things. CNN, MS Now would have picked up some because I would have had fun with him. But
1: yes.
0: Yet and still, what's not fun is the inability to not atone for the pain that was caused by those statements.
1: Correct.
0: Because I consider them to be very anti-black.
1: Yes, they are.
0: Talk about anti-Semitism all day, but we can't address anti-black.
1: Yeah.
0: So no, he wasn't with me, brother, but he was with one of my colleagues. And ultimately, as we reflect on it, I thought, if we were going to talk, we can

0: incorporate some hillbillyology.
1: Okay.
0: So that's why the phone lines are lit. I want you all to hold tight because we're going to incorporate you on a conversation because, you know, as we look nationally, let's bring it home locally. And you are working on some beautiful attributes in terms of justice.
1: Yes.
0: Right?
1: Yeah.
0: And you caught my attention a couple weeks ago with the Justice League.
1: Yeah.
0: So talk to the listening audience about it.
1: So that is one of the ministries at the Cove, New Covenant Baptist Church. And I modeled it off of what I saw as a kid watching cartoons when you had the Justice League. And so for our social justice ministry, I wanted to pull in organizations that were doing great work, assign members of our congregation to be the point persons for those organizations. So we've got Live Free, we've got Rainbow Push, we've got the People's Lobby, and we're bringing in Chicago Votes. And that comprises our Justice League. Our members go out, sit in their meetings, get engaged, bring the information back to the congregation so that I can push it from the pulpit. And then when we need to take action, we've got our marching orders directly from the horse's mouth. And so that's the Justice League. And we provide training opportunities for people in the community, not just members of the church, but for our community. So this upcoming Wednesday on the 22nd at 6:30 there at New Covenant 77 in Cottage Grove, we've got the Faith, Justice, and Future of Our Neighborhoods gathering. It's a teach-in. And we're focusing in on the Cook County pretrial system and how it's changing. Our state's attorney, in her past 500 days of leadership.
0: Now, let's call it, y'all. Now, y'all know I love to talk about Eileen O'Neill Burke, so we're going to put a name to it.
1: Yeah,
0: let's put that name to it. In the 500-plus days.
1: Yeah, she's done some stuff that has made a significant shift towards more aggressive prosecution, increased use of pretrial detention, and greater law enforcement discretion.
0: And not to mention the stalling of those that have wrongfully been convicted.
1: Yes.
0: The murder of Romeka Meeks Blackman.
1: Yes.
0: And on the list goes, she done some things and make the back of the hair of my neck stand up.
1: Yeah. So we got
0: to. So where we got to be Wednesday?
1: We got to be at New Covenant, okay. 77th and Cottage Grove, 6:30. We're going to have some information gathering. We're going to be able to ask questions, get feedback, move from myths and misnomer to facts and truth so that people can understand what she's doing, how she's doing it, and then we can plan how we're going to push back against it.
0: And let's talk about the terminology, pretrial. Please explain what that means, because systemically, that fox in a box, let me tell you about my sore, and the threat of her existence when she brought down the threshold to not impoverish or leave behind the poor.
1: Yeah.
0: For low crimes.
1: Nonviolent offenses.
0: Nonviolent offenses.
1: Yep.
0: So during that pretrial period, what does that really mean?
1: Yeah, so we had that Pretrial Fairness Act, and that was designed around individualized decisions rather than wealth-based detention. So decisions about detention should remain connected to the facts and the risk of the individual case, not a simply basic philosophy of lock everybody up, and that's what we see happening. And this ties into money. The more people we got incarcerated, the more money people with contracts in the system.
0: And speaking of contractual relationships, I can't help but to see the overwhelming swath of sheriffs in our streets trolling behind CTA. So when we come back, you know, I am a proponent of being safe during ridership. I am. But Tom Dart has always been a peculiar one. And with this newfound relationship between Eileen O'Neill Burke and Tom Dart and them building together to combat the crimes on CTA, where is that effort and energy in terms of the crimes that impact Black Chicago?
1: Yeah.
0: Especially when it comes to those that are soul snatching.
1: Mm.
0: More when we come back.
2: Hey, Daddy, what that day? And why that under there? And oh, Daddy, oh, hey, Daddy, hey, look it over there.
3: This year marks the 100th birthday of a Chicago legend. 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
17: We're seeing a big improvement along the Ryan. We're down to our normal travel times for this time of day. We're looking at a 19-minute trip from 95th Street to downtown. Outbound things are looking pretty good. Things have quieted down quite a bit along Tuskegee Airmen Memorial and the Bishop Ford, both just about a 15-minute trip in. Turning to DeSabo Lakeshore Drive, no major delays there in either direction. The Stevenson, finally under an hour, 55 minutes from I-355 to DeSabo Drive, outbound a 50-minute trip. The Eisenhower, though, still about an hour 10. From Thorndale to the Burns Circle, that outbound trip an hour 7. And a big improvement in both directions along the Kennedy. We're now looking at a 40-minute trip in from O'Hare to downtown, getting to the airport just about 35 minutes. Taking a look at our weather, good news there as well. Finally, the rain has moved out of our area. We're beginning to see a clearing of the skies. It's still cloudy, though. The National Weather Service says we're in store for a partly cloudy day with temperatures in the mid to upper 70s. Right now, we're finally seeing temperatures on the move. We made it up to 71 at Midway. It's 71 at the DuSable Black History Museum and Education Center, and 71 degrees here at the Talk of Chicago. 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That's a look at traffic and weather now. 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

0: Now, who driving down Lakeshore Drive to this? Come on now. I used to debate. I said, this is going to be my opening song. Then I had to realize, after I had that third baby, who get more money than me? My children get all my money. You know, in my mind, one day. Live in the studio with me is Reverend Thurston. And we are having the conversation about the Justice League. Listen, guys, there's a teach-in coming in, and it means a great deal to me. And as I was recanting with Reverend Thurston, some of the stories we've covered, very highbrow, about special units and those that are not of privilege but matter to us, that are behind the wall under leadership. You said a name that just struck a nerve for me, and that is Eileen O'Neill Burke. You know, when we've called her from our listening audience, her office had the audacity to unplug the phone. I'll never forget that. We've sent emails. I am Ramika Meeks Blackman. I think about her son every day. I drop my boy off. And his wonderful grandmother. You know, anytime you murdered in front of your child's school.
1: Yeah.
0: Help me make that make sense. So as we talk about pretrial and the Fairness Act that was passed and just the defiance from one administration to the other, you know, this teaching is of so much value to me. So expound upon it.
1: Yeah, so let me give an example of some of what we'll talk about and decompose. The previous administration generally required $1,000 in merchandise before pursuing felony retail theft charges, but Burke returned the office to the statutory threshold of more than $300.
0: And just to let you all know, now here's where your uncle Dr. Willie Wilson was on the right side of this. When he would go down there and free those that have just been behind bars, this is a war on poverty.
1: Exactly.
0: Right? Those that were too poor to bail themselves out. And the items that were being stolen, diapers and wipes and clothes, these are lowbrow crimes. Why would you return it to the threshold? Was because that was the demand from the Fraternal Order of Police and those that believe that locking them up was the solution. Am
1: sure.
0: I correct?
1: And putting a felony on their record.
0: Absolutely. That flag.
1: Yep. Which harms communities in innumerable ways. And so this doesn't just become a thing that impacts that person. It impacts that family. It impacts that community. It impacts our culture. Because people lose hope. You got that felony flagged on you. And you think in your mind, I'll never get from under this. And so that leads to different types of behaviors.
0: Yeah. And I mean, but it does keep you on the wheel in terms of the inability to stabilize
1: and get free
0: and find yourself freedom.
1: Yep.
0: Right. Yeah. Because of a crime that you committed out of an act of survival.
1: Yes.
0: And or instability mentally.
1: Sure.
0: Right. So some of it is just a cyclical outcome of just from an environmental standpoint or. Bottom line, a poor choice.
1: Sure.
0: Should not haunt you the rest of your life.
1: Yeah. Yeah. That's why we focused on live free and getting clean slate passed so people could, after serving their time, paying back to community, they could literally live free and not have that cloud hanging over their head. And so the people need to understand this is policy work. And so when we talk about voting and mobilizing people to vote and choosing who you're going to vote for all the way down the ballot, judges included, this is important to understand where they stand from a policy perspective and not just focus on personality, because it's the policies that drive.
0: Well, Eileen O'Neill has no personality. Let me be clear. She flattered in the bottom of my shoe, brother.
1: Yeah.
0: But beyond that, what she was driving home was the idea of instituting the lock 'em up iteration, right?
1: Yep.
0: And we've learned statistically that that hasn't proven
1: that
0: to yield fruit.
1: Yep.
0: Right? And in fact, this country has locked up more people than anywhere else in the world.
1: 2 million
0: and it
1: people
0: hasn't,
1: behind bars.
0: Hasn't yielded fruit. In fact, it is pretty much shattered families, destabilized communities, and forever harmed generations.
1: Yep.
0: And particularly those of black or brown, but more black people than anything.
1: Sure. Yeah.
0: Right? So we know that. So that caveat right there is a sticking point for me, because in those lowbrow crimes, what could we have put instead? And this is where I turn to our mayor, your mayor, Mayor Brandon Johnson, who is insistently trying to bring about the repair from the actual harm, but the restoration.
1: That's it.
0: Right? So employability, sustainability, skill sets, and programs, they are galore, right? But the direction is where? where we are intentionally not trying to raise up a crop. So I was sharing with you one of the stories was the refusal to hire within a department that is designed just to print the certificates of brothers and sisters that were wrongfully convicted.
1: Yeah.
0: Right. So the deliberateness is what is a sticking point for me. So this is why I want you all to come to this teaching. Yeah. I'm acting like I was in the room, but I do plan on being there. And when I say it, is because I'm committed, right? Some of us know somebody you love and care about that has been on the other side of that wall.
1: Yeah.
0: And if they live to tell the story, show them some love.
1: Yeah.
0: Show them where to go and fight and return back to the space and be a champion for somebody else.
1: Yeah. And recognize that we could be on the other side at any given moment. It doesn't have to be facts that put us behind bars, get us locked up. People are getting snatched up every day. And so fight for this like you fighting for your own life. Get informed and push back against these people and these policies that are imprisoning us.
0: Listen, more when we return. And then Reverend's going to stay and hang out and take some calls with me because I asked him, did he know hillbillyology? We're going to break it down. We're going to continue the conversation. You don't want to miss this.

has subsided. Some of the fog is beginning to clear out, and temperatures are expected to climb into the 70s on this Thursday. September 17th, 2026. I'm Annette Flournoy, in the headlines, good news for two shutter Chicago area hospitals. Now, West Suburban and Weiss hospitals are under new management. And soon this morning, we're going to hear from Chicago businessman and mayoral candidate Willie Wilson. He's holding a news conference to unveil his ideas on how to keep the Bears at Soldier Field. National news from the Black Information Network is next on The Voice of a Nation and The Talk of Chicago, 1690 AM, WVON, Berwyn, Chicago. It's 1102.

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1: A three-year-old boy is dead in Pontiac, Michigan after accidentally shooting himself with his father's unsecured handgun in an apartment. Oakland County Sheriff Michael Bouchard.
2: Think about your kids. Think about the safety of who comes into the home, even if it's not your child. It's not a difficult task.
1: He says the tragedy was preventable and is reminding gun owners to safely secure their firearms. Police have identified Black 18-year-old Michael Howard Jr. as the victim killed in a mass shooting on Chicago's West Side. Six others were wounded after gunmen exited two vehicles and opened fire. No arrests have been made yet. And the Congressional Black Caucus Foundation is celebrating its 50th anniversary as its annual legislative conference gets underway in Washington, D.C. The five-day event features more than 100 forums focused on issues affecting Black communities and comes just weeks before the midterms. Get BIN News Now on demand 24/7 on the iHeartRadio app. Now back to Terry McCready.
3: A mass exodus yesterday from Washington, D.C. by members of the U.S. House for the final time before the November midterm elections. Speaker Mike Johnson.
4: All right, it's time for our members to go home to their districts and make their case to the American people to go and explain all the great things we've done.
3: This after GOP leaders said they were canceling votes set for today. The schedule change means the House won't vote on Kentucky Republican Thomas Massie's resolution to impeach Defense Secretary Pete Hegseth until after Election Day. Federal authorities are announcing arrests and charges in an L.A. homeless services fraud investigation. Officials say those involved received more than $130 million in public money, including more than $75 million through the L.A. Homeless Services Authority. Prosecutors accuse Black nonprofit founder Michael Young of misappropriating more than $7.5 million meant for homeless housing. Black nonprofit employee Lakia Malone is accused of accepting more than $180,000 in bribes and kickbacks. Another defendant, Alexander Suffer, pleaded guilty after admitting he obtained more than $23 million in public money and pocketed $2 million. The Congressional Black Caucus Foundation is marking its 50th anniversary as its annual legislative conference gets underway in Washington, D.C. The Black Information Network's Morgan Wood chatting with Gregory Jackson Jr., who was a special assistant to former President Joe Biden.
5: You know, I think it really speaks to the fact that the CDC and really political leaders in the Black community have been doing this for centuries now, you know, fighting for our issues, for our rights, and at the roots of the lessons learned, the leaders that we have in place run deep. And while we are ready for the next battle and for the challenges that are being thrown at us right now, we have deep roots and we're prepared to rise to the occasion, next phase of the political world begins. And I think theming around that right before the midterms is genius because it showcases that we're not going to stand down and we're going to keep fighting.
3: The Black Information Network's Morgan Wood speaking with former aide to President Biden, Gregory Jackson Jr. The five-day legislative event continues through Sunday and features more than 100 forums on issues affecting Black communities. All right, Google officials are providing an update on the renovations underway at the Thompson Center in downtown Chicago. The tech company releasing its latest plans for the publicly accessible spaces. In its new Chicago headquarters, developers are now working on getting retail businesses to lease space. Google says the new atrium and plaza will also serve as a hub for community programming and cultural events fully linked to the CTA. The company is also partnering with After School Matters to commission a student-designed art piece for the retail concourse. The official opening is scheduled for 2028. Stay informed, stay connected, and subscribe. Follow VIN News This Hour wherever you get your podcasts. I'm Terry McCready for the Black Information Network.
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0: And we are back. The time is 11:08. It's a Thoughtful Thursday, and I got a special guest in the studio with me, Reverend Stephen Thurston II. And we're hanging out at the Cove. That's right. New Covenant is what you know it as. But tell everybody, remind them, give them the invite.
1: So it's September 22nd. That's Tuesday night, 6:30. We starting on time. We're going to have you out on time. For about an hour, we'll be in there with this community teach-in, faith, justice, and the future of our neighborhoods. We're focused in on Cook County's pretrial system and how it's changing, what Eileen is doing to hurt our people. And we coming together to strategize and to get informed so that we can fight back at the right moment in the right way.
0: Well, here's the deal, guys. He's going to hang out with me for a little bit. And I want to tell you all, as I have all week, I have something special. Now, I had them all with me yesterday. But if you love the Duke, and he's looking like, what you giving away? The original Cotton Club, the big band sounds of the 1930s, yes, and dancing like there's no tomorrow. You are going to love this stage play called Play On at the Chicago Shakespeare Theater. If you haven't gotten your tickets, I welcome you to join me for WVON night. Come hang out with your favorite millennial Thursday, October 1st, or just keep listening. I'm giving away some tickets now. I had Earl Jones II. Now, you know, you recognize that name. That was his cousin. I didn't want to say yesterday. But may he continue to rest in peace. But he is going to be on the stage alongside his colleague, Haley, and they are going to give it to us. She is Viola, and he is Sweets. And we are in the 1930s Harlem Renaissance vibe. In addition to that, apparently, I got some more tickets up in here. I got tickets for days, guys. But I can say all of these events, and you not know how to get there. So if you're looking for something to do this weekend, and you don't feel like driving, you better get on that Metro. Lace up for the Village of South Holland Fun Run 5K. Head downtown for Dirty Dancing at the James M. Niederlander Theater, or catch the Attic at the Goodman Theater. Whether you are running, dancing in your seat, or enjoying a night of great theater, skip the traffic and expensive parking, and make Metro part of the plan. Grab your tickets on the Ventra app, then sit back and enjoy the ride. This weekend, drive less so you can do more and take Metro. Now, last night, I did something, Stephen. I went to go see Dr. Jekyll and Mr. Hyde. And I went along. You know, I keep finding myself, and everybody just be bailing on me. So I went by myself.
1: By yourself.
0: Mm-hmm, I did. And although I was tired, you couldn't be tired because high was something else. I had to think back to the book. But the vocals, I think you might appreciate this. The vocals was out of control. Like, it was just, who are y'all? Like, they not only can sing, they really can sing. They put the eye back. They were singing on a level of an octave that I was just blown away, right? So it was really great. When the last time you've been to the theater?
1: It's been 2 years.
0: 2 years?
1: Yeah.
0: I go every month.
1: Oh, God.
0: Oh, so now I got to drag you out the house. 2 years. What did you see?
1: Don't ask. I can't remember what I preached last Sunday.
0: Oh, okay. I did ask you what I did Sunday, too. Like, I wasn't standing in front of the mayor at the largest announcement I had ever seen for a political candidate. That was wild.
1: Yeah.
0: Okay, that's fair. Yeah, I go every month. That's my escape.
1: I love
0: it.
1: Yes.
0: You know, when we talk about escape, you literally escape the country. I can't do it like I used to. But I do escape to a wonderful production.
1: That's nice. Oh, everybody needs their outlet.
0: Absolutely. Yeah. Well, let's get to the outlets. I see the phone lines are lit, and I asked to call. Listen, guys, we've been talking hillbillyology in between English. And with that being said, your Vice President James David Vance, better known as JD, the hillbilly in office, he asked a thing of Americans. He said, you know, consider this. Give Republicans a second chance. Now, Reverend, I said in order to get a second chance, you had to have done something with the first,
1: that's
0: right?
1: That's true.
0: What happened with the first chance of the Republican Party?
1: They did nothing but destroy the country,
0: the
1: policies, the infrastructure.
0: And they're asking for 2 more years to do that. They have the House, the Senate, the Oval, and the Supreme Court. They got it all, and still can't get it right. But when you look at diversity, equity, and inclusion, you know what my pastor say, Reverend Dr. Otis Monster III, that means didn't earn it. Not they didn't earn it, but they're asking for you all to believe in them.
1: Yeah.
0: I mean, you got Fox and Friends, your Uncle Pete. I don't know if he's sober or not, but he is the Secretary of Defense, and we are on the 201st day of war.
1: Yes.
0: Gas is, the average is 4.44.
1: Yes.
0: We are about to increase the interest rates by 0.25%, so 7%. And for those of us that want to buy a house or buy property or build wealth, yeah, how's that happening? Mm-hmm. Let's talk to Andre. Andre, talk to me. Do you agree? You want to give the Republicans a second chance?
2: Hey, good morning to you, Ms. Cleopatra, and good morning to you, Mr. Thurston.
1: Hey, man.
2: On the short list, the answer is no, and I'll tell you why. Lyndon Baines Johnson is a Democratic president, and he signed a civil rights bill that made it better for black people. But ever since Lyndon Baines Johnson, the Republicans have had six chances to do right by us. I tell you, the first chance was Richard Nixon, Republican, Gerald Ford, Republican, Ronald Reagan, Republican, George H. Bush, Republican, George W. Bush. So basically what Vance is asking, would you please give us a seventh chance? And I say no to the seventh chance because you already had six. As far as Pete Hegseth goes, well, anytime your mother says, so your mother is the best, one of the best character witnesses you can find. And anytime your mother say that you trash, that you ain't no good, speaking in terms of Pete Hegseth's mother, the Senate still confirmed him, even though his mother said he was no good. So your mother's your best character witness. So anytime your mama put out a letter and say that you was a womanizer and you was abused and you had an ego trip, even though she tried to backtrack it, that should have let them know something right there. Your mama said something bad about you, so why would you confirm?
0: Right on.
2: Again, no, they had seven chances. J.D. Vance has asked for a seventh chance. I say no, Republicans didn't do right by us. Thank you all.
0: Absolutely. You. I appreciate that history lesson. What do you say to that, Stephen?
1: Yeah, he's preaching real good.
0: I'm trying to tell you. I didn't even think about it like that.
1: We follow a God of a second chance and another chance and another chance. That's God, but God looks out for people. This guy, this group of people ain't looking out for people but their own people.
0: The 1%?
1: The 1%.
0: That are building homes in Argentina as we speak?
1: Yes.
0: That percent?
1: Yeah.
0: You better tell. Am I reading anything in the studio? Is this off the dome?
1: As somebody who lives outside of the country, I'm clear on what that play is about.
0: I'm trying to tell you.
1: Yeah.
0: I haven't been out the country, and so it's been so long. But yet and still, I read a lot, and I follow what they do, and I follow what they say.
1: Yes.
0: Let's go back to the phone lines. Let's talk to Jerry. Jerry, talk to us. Welcome to WVON.
3: Good morning, Cleopatra and your guest. You ever seen the movie Hillbilly Elegy?
0: Yes, I did.
3: And then remember what he said in that movie, that they want to, the white folk want to cling to their guns and their religion, and the Republicans had let them down. And then he turns around, and who he goes with? He goes with Donald Trump. And then for the state of Ohio is what he did. He said they're eating cats and dogs about the Haitians. But this is the one thing that gets me. When people call up on this show, and then they want to go with another term for the GOP. I'm wondering, why is the factory still working for the coons to break them out the glass to let them out to speak? It's pretty sad that that's happening in today's time in 2026 when they plan it like it's 1826.
0: So you better say it.
3: I just want to wrap it up and say this. I love both of you and what you guys are saying, but this is to the coons. You're not going to win. I don't care how much money they pay you. Your day as a dog is going to end. Thank you.
0: Right on, black man.
1: Yes, sir, man.
0: Right on. Listen, guys, I'm going to light up these phone lines. Mike, I want you to hold tight because I'm going to take your call when we come back. But I am interested in giving away some tickets. Now, I've invited you all exclusively. I'm the host for WVON Night with Play On right here at the Shakespeare Theater. And I want you to come hang out with your favorite millennial. That's right, October 3rd, the 1st. That's a Thursday night. I'll be your host. And I want you to hear some of your favorites like Duke Ellington Cuts, It Don't Mean a Thing, Don't Get Around Much Anymore, and others. It got music, dancing, and a bit of comedy, plus some romance. Be my, I'm looking for my fifth caller. I plead the fifth. That's going to be Pete. I plead the fifth. 1, 2, 3, 4. Fifth. I'm looking for my fifth caller. Steven is falling down laughing. 773-591-1690. Play on. Come on back with me. We'll be back after this break.
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12: New this traffic break. We're now tracking a new accident. This one is on the inbound side of the Eisenhower at North Avenue. It is blocking the left lane there. We don't see any major delays because of it, but we will continue to track what's happening there. Taking a look at our weather. Finally, we've got a break from the rain that we saw all morning long. The National Weather Service says through this clearing, temperatures are expected to climb into the mid to upper 70s. Right now, 76 is our official high. 65 our low tonight. Right now, we're finally creeping our way slowly through the 70s. We've made it up to 73 at O'Hare. It's 73 in South Shore. And 73 degrees here at the Talk of Chicago. 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For their full complete schedule and for ticket information, go to csu.edu. That's a look at traffic and weather now. 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

0: black gold, Texas tea.
1: That was the part. Old Jed's a millionaire. Pool boy said, Jed, move away from here. Said California is the place you ought to be. He moved up and he went to Ohio. Ohio, that is. And we're talking about hillbillyology. I have Reverend Stephen Thurston II in the studio with me, and we've been talking about his commitment to the Justice League. And he has a special event that I plan on being at, because we have been putting a target, not just on Target, but anybody that has been selected and elected on the betterment of the people and not doing right by the people. And we are examining the Cook County State's Attorney's Office and how you need to stand up and fight back for your rights and what your entitlements are and what are being denied. So it's going to be a teach-in. Tell us about it, Reverend.
2: Yep, we're pulling up on the 22nd, 6:30, New Covenant, 77th and Cottage Grove. And we're going to have legal experts there, researchers there, community leaders there. And we're going to explore what true public safety can look like. And so don't think that this is just a session where we just fanning flies and, you know, telling lies. No, we coming with the truth. We coming with the receipts, and we're going to unpack some stuff and then leave there with a course of action for how we proceed as a people.
1: Sound like a meeting to me. Ooh, we got some tangible things we're going to discuss and some outcomes and some expectations. Now, I played that song not just to remind you all of what good television was. Good TV when I laugh at good poor white folk. I just get a good laugh when I think about the Beverly Hillbillies. But more importantly, hillbillyology, right? There was a thing that happened that captivated me when Vice President James David Vance took to the podium and asked America for a second chance as we are about to embark upon midterms. And it dawned on me, Reverend, anytime you ask for a second chance, well, what you do with the first? Right. And we have to be honest in that moment.
2: Sure.
1: And what I appreciate about my colleague at MS Now, Rachel Maddow, she don't know she my colleague. You are, girl, you are. I watch you every Monday night. She's done a wonderful job of committing to the anti-black agenda of this administration, this regime. And it is undeniable. Right. Because somebody asked me, well, what was life like when before they was not in office? You weren't defending the Smithsonian, the African-American Cultural Museum. You weren't telling me slavery was a work program.
2: Right.
1: You weren't snatching away my books. You weren't taking away 600 plus jobs from black women, 500 plus thousand jobs from black men, the purge of a million plus federal black employees now unemployed. You've shuttered the housing market. You've shuttered communities. You've stripped away wealth building opportunities. You've crushed generations.
2: Yeah.
1: That wasn't the case. Not nearly, not remotely. 14 million. Am I reading anything, Reverend, of SNAP benefits taken from Americans, 70% of whom are children, veterans, handicapped, homeless. That's what we doing? 16 plus million no longer insured, so we just gonna kill them all if you can. You got white women running for their lives to cross the borders for not just their freedom but the right to abort. But then I just had a sister that lost her life under a Paxton down in Texas. I'm a mother of three. Make it make sense. And abortion ain't all about the termination. Sometimes it's about the salvation of life.
2: Exactly.
1: Of the mother.
2: Exactly.
1: And her well-being. Make it make sense. So when we want to talk about what life was like before, you such in a twilight zone now, can you remember? Can you feel it? Can you dig me?
2: I feel you.
1: Let's go back to the phone lines. Let's talk to, now I've been visually impaired. Let me get close. Let's talk to Mike. Mike, talk to me. Welcome to WVON.
3: Yeah, well, thank you for receiving my call and having the good Reverend Thurston on. Is that meeting supposed to be tonight or that's next week?
2: That's on the 22nd. That's next Tuesday,
3: 22nd.
2: This upcoming Tuesday.
3: Okay.
2: Now, if you want to come and camp out right now, man, that means you're excited. Come on, hang out with us. But
3: okay.
2: Next Tuesday night.
3: Here, I just want to factify here for a minute or two. The deal is the public, you know, they pay taxes. A lot of the public don't think about this. All the things that the government does, federal as well as local, is our tax money. Last year, within the past year, the president earn $1.2 billion. How much did we earn? You know, think about that. And, you know, they were trying to pass a law that says presidents, this one and all that will follow, as well as all politicians, federal, Congress and senators and some others, will not be able to participate in Bitcoin or the stock market, and their families. There were some Republicans that was voting for it with the Democrats, and they were going to pass it one day. Within 24 hours, because the president said no, it got pulled. So look at here. People want to say, give him a second chance. Have you ever heard of that, that you only get one bite at the apple, so you better be doing a good job? And I would say to all people, period, especially black folks, you know, see about how you can cover your own rear end, because it's your own money that you're using, that they're using out there and doing a job on you. So, hey, let us all wake the hell up and demand what you want for your vote.
1: All right.
3: Demand what you want for your vote.
1: Thank you, Mike. What do you say to that, Reverend?
2: Mike is on it. This has been a land grab, in a sense, a financial grab by this select group of powerful people who have milked the system, enriched themselves, and they're planning their exit route.
1: To Argentina.
2: Argentina.
1: And they can eat all that sick beef all they want. Hey, Titus, who won? Oh, you got me? All right. Okay. Listen, guys, I'm going to take a quick break. When we come back, I'm going to hold him hostage because I want him to pick the... I got some other tickets. They keep giving me all the stuff to give away, guys. And if you want to win some, you're going to hang out with me today. We'll be back.
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1: Only a break from all the rain this morning. Clouds are beginning to subside. Temperatures are expected to climb well into the 70s. Good morning. I'm Annette Flournoy, and here's what's happening. Family and friends of a Chicago U.S. postal worker killed in a hit-and-run are calling for justice. Now, the man arrested in the case apparently is not behind bars while awaiting trial. 47-year-old Sharon Walls was hit while riding a scooter in the 2200 block of West 79th Street back on July 24th, where a large number of family and friends and former postal workers gathered outside the Cook County Courthouse yesterday, where the defendant, Daryl Scott, is charged with reckless homicide and leaving the scene of an accident, but not behind bars. Well, earlier this week, President Trump announced his support for Darren Bailey in the race for Illinois governor. Well, Bailey sat down in the WVON studio yesterday for an exclusive interview with WVON's LaDonna Ray and Ken Duncan. Now, back in 2022, the former downstate lawmaker lost to Democratic incumbent Governor J.B. Pritzker by 13 percentage points. Yesterday, he laid out his case as to why folks across Illinois should vote for him this time around.
5: J.B. Pritzker has set as governor with a supermajority for 8 years, why has life gotten worse? Because he fails to do anything about it. This man is going to walk away from this position on November 4th. He's going to run for president, and Illinois is going to be an afterthought in his mind. That's what we're left to. And even if he is, even if people do want to vote for him, why? He's had all the ability to change everything, yet our property taxes have quadrupled with our rents, our gas taxes the highest, the utility costs, the tollways. I mean, where do we stop?
1: His running mate for lieutenant governor is Aaron Del Mar, a businessman and the Cook County Republican chair. Well, city council members are considering dueling renters protection measures. Mayor Brandon Johnson's Protecting Renters Ordinance, or PRO, narrowly passed a committee vote yesterday. But later today, the city zoning committee is considering an alternative to Mayor Brandon Johnson's ordinance called FAIR. Perry Williams sorts it all out in this report.
6: One measure backed by Mayor Johnson that is designed to make it tougher for landlords to evict tenants was passed yesterday by the Housing Committee. This supporter of the ordinance spoke out.
7: Tenants shouldn't be living with bed bugs, ceiling falling down. And then when they complain about it, the landlord retaliates against them.
6: Meanwhile, the FAIR ordinance favors small landlords by allowing them to own up to 12 units and not requiring them to live in the building they're renting out. I'm Perry Williams.
1: It's a Steppers weekend in Chicago. The 35th annual world's largest Steppers convention and competition is happening Saturday at the Tinley Park Convention Center. Now, folks across the country, they'll be coming in to be seen, to be heard, and to be a part of this pinnacle event that celebrates this dance culture that grew right here out of Chicago's South and West Sides. This classic art form includes a combination of elegance, gliding footwork, distinct music, and sharp clothes and shoes and a dapper partner. DJ Sam Chapman is very instrumental in keeping this art form alive in Chicago. That's a look at our news now on 1690 WVON. 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

0: And we are back. The time is 11:38, and it's a thoughtful Thursday on the Cleopatra Show. And I'm still hanging out with a friend of mine. That's right, Reverend Stephen Thurston. He's hanging out with me, the second, not the third. Okay. And you know, New Covenant, better known as the Cove, is having a special thing that I just insistently wanted him to invite us to. I do plan on being there. Why? Because I don't just discuss this over the airway. You have to be in practice with it. And there's a teach-in.
1: Yeah. On the 22nd, 6:30, if you're a parent, young person, community resident, faith leader, community leader, or especially somebody whose family has been touched by the criminal justice system, we need you in the room at the Cove. Public policy should never be something merely done to communities. Communities ought to understand it, interrogate it, and have a voice in shaping it. And so we're pulling up to the Cove, 6:30, 22nd. We're talking about Cook County's pretrial system and how it's changed.

0: I think you got it right.
1: I mean, I need for them to just claim all 7 days because
0: might as well.
1: I mean, right? But here's the good thing. This Saturday, if you didn't know, September 19th at noon, the Chicago State Cougars take their fight on the road. 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
0: I've been picking up on it. They're down the street from us. So.
1: I'm trying to tell you, you better go hang out at that Midwest HBCU.
0: Exactly.
1: Now, the phone lines are lit, and we're going back to hillbillyology. I know we've been jamming on the ones and twos. Some of y'all thought y'all was at the family den. You're not. You're still hanging out with me. And I'm going back to the live line. Let's talk to Brother Randy. Randy, welcome to WVON.
2: Yes. Yes, good morning to both of you. How are y'all doing?
0: Great, man.
1: Good spirits.
2: Oh, good, good, good. Hopefully I'll be at Push this Saturday.
0: Awesome, man. Pull up on us.
2: So, in support, I'm also a member of Push the World to Unite. And I agree with you about the hillbillyology, you know, the study of hillbillies. I'm looking at the Beverly Hillbillies just yesterday. Okay.
1: Hey, I love some good poor white folk that's hilarious.
2: I do too. Especially, I like to check out also All in the Family.
1: But oh, yeah.
2: That said, you're All in the Family, Archie Bunker and everything. I consider Trump kind of like the personification of Archie Bunker incarnate. Okay. More like Forrest Gump, but that's another story in itself. But I just want to say that I do not agree with those, you know, giving, you know, thinking about giving the Republicans another second chance to do what? You hand them a knife to cut our own throats. I mean, look at what they did with Project 2025. I mean, it's ridiculous. The Mandate Police or the Heritage Foundation, they have destabilized our community, and we cannot accept that, you know. So whatever we do, I'm going to try to encourage people to come out in November, you know, to vote them out of office and everything like that, and so we can impeach Trump as well as impeach Pete Hegseth, because they need to go.
1: All right.
2: The thing about it, it's going to take much more, you know, than, you know, so we have to get organized. So I'm working with different groups and stuff to try to make sure that they get out and vote and mobilize people here in the city of Chicago to make sure that Mayor Brandon Johnson is reelected, who I'm supporting. And I just want to say that y'all are doing an excellent job. Keep doing what y'all are doing. I appreciate y'all.
1: Right on, right on.
2: Thank you.
1: Let's keep it going. Let's talk to Joe Citizen. Joe, welcome to WVON.
3: Sister Cleopatra, down here deep in the heart of, I do wish you were the interviewer for Bailey yesterday. All due respect to the interviews you did have, the one particular former representative pretty much showed me why Madigan may have wanted to get rid of him, because he got quite defensive. People had an opposition point of view. You know, Democrats are like driving the car and carrying you where you don't want to go and ignoring it, and you're the passenger as the Koreans, whoever, and Republicans are driving the car over a cliff, jumping out while it's strapped in. Now, Brother Cliff pretty much said it plainly. The only topic of the day should be reparations and no excuses. And you got Republicans / libertarians like Jim who called in, who basically don't want to pay taxes because they don't want to ante up for the reparations down. And I challenged Jim when I was doing a sub-host on a particular Sunday program to say, hey, Jim, how about just get rid of all the taxes? He kind of did the bubble lip. Let me give an example real quick. I don't know if you have a thing called 401 or 412K deferred comps. I don't know if you have that. But I wish the Republicans would say, hey, we need taxes as a necessary evil. However, if I put my money into a 401 or a Roth account, let that be tax-free, the same way that rich people got all kinds of excuses when the time comes up to give reparations to us. So all due respect, Cleopatra, thank you. I wish you had done the program. And Cliff is correct. That should be the only thing on our minds at this point. And your reverend is on the right track with that. Now, I won't be up time to be interviewing the witness on that one. But that should be the order of the day. And no excuses to the folks who want to make excuses.
1: All right. I appreciate it, Joe. You know, I appreciate when you call. I appreciate the thoughts. You know, sometimes interviews, they just happen, right? Mm-hmm. And everybody has their pick of the apple. But what I

0: will dissect, and I encourage you, Reverend, if you can spare the minutes, because you won't get them back, but if you spare the minutes to listen and you do some simultaneous activity to listen to the interview yesterday.
1: Sure.
0: Because there are always some, there's always things that you can learn,
1: yep.
0: right? Whether it's about the interviewer or the interviewee.
1: Yes.
0: Because I listen both ways.
1: Yes.
0: I surely do, which is why I have my picks of whom I listen to in my own private time, things that I can gather and learn as I perfect my journalistic trade.
1: Yeah.
0: There are folks that have been doing this before I was born. So respectfully, I tune in and I just humble myself and listen. Even my predecessor that sat in his seat, I would listen to, right?
1: Yes.
0: So, but I appreciate, you know, just the thought of if you could choose somebody, you know, I'm humbled by that, but I don't want to take away nobody's thunder, right?
1: Understood.
0: The interview was done. It is complete. We moved on, but there are things that we can learn from it.
1: Sure. And there'll be other opportunities.
0: Absolutely. Do you hear me? Bailey ain't going nowhere.
1: Yeah.
0: Because he's sure not going to the governor's house. Let's keep the phone lines going. Let's talk to Miss Lee. Miss Lee, talk to me. Welcome to WVON.
2: How you doing, Cleopatra?
0: I'm in good spirits.
2: Stay that way. Stay that way. and you guess.
1: Hey there.
2: Okay. What I say, no, don't give the Republicans not a second more than they should have. Not a second, because they are the ones that have put us in the situation that we are in now. You know, the people say, well, okay, we're only getting this from the Democrats. At least you're getting something. You're getting something. From the Republicans, you're not going to get anything. Don't give them a second nothing. No, not a second thought. And far as talking about getting this money situation, that's not easy. They got to go through a lot of channels, changes, before they can get this money situation, you know, for all the black people of the slavery. It's not easy. And they know it's not easy, so they need to stop bringing that up. They're not going to vote because they're not getting this money. No. Don't use it as an excuse. But that's what the problem is now. Excuses. You know, we can get buried deep with excuses. So thank you for taking my call.
0: What do you say to that, Reverend?
1: The senior's got a way of saying stuff that just makes it stick. She's spot on. And we just have to look at the track record. What has the past proven to us? What does the credit history of this party said to us as a people? They don't produce or provide anything that will prosper us. And at the same time, that ought to put us in position, while we're saying no to them, to hold the feet to the fire of those who proclaim the Democratic Party, because they have to put strategy in place.
0: Oh, yeah, and communicative, strong talking points. But
1: yes.
0: Here's what I will say, Miss Lee. Two things can be true at the same time. You can vote and demand, right?
1: Mm-hmm.
0: Trump made it very clear in his failure with his hand-pick appointee for the chairman of the board that is increasing our interest rates. He said, if you cut off the other countries, you know, we can operate from within. I argue that that's impossible because there are certain things that aren't native to this country.
1: Correct.
0: But with that ideal, he said, what we can generate. He said in the trillions. So if you can generate trillions, you can pay reparations. If you can write a check for $40 billion to Argentina,
1: yes,
0: you can pay for reparations. If you can take care of the 1% and ensure that they got the tax breaks and the benefits, if you can earn $2 billion in less than 2 years, you can pay reparations. And here's the beauty of reparations. Once you atone, that's it. You're done. That's like apologize. Once you're out and apologize, that's it.
1: Yeah,
0: it's nothing else to talk about. And if you feel like there is, you didn't comprehend what it meant to atone. We'll be back after this break.
3: 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The reality is every generation experiences a technology powerful enough to change society. Transistor radios were replaced by boomboxes. 8-track tapes were replaced by cassettes, cassettes by discs. Landlines were replaced by cell phones. Television was replaced by cable, then satellite, now Everybody is streaming. However, this generation will inherit the first technology that can imitate thought itself. And all of us must decide how we will embrace artificial intelligence. AI is the first technology that will require us to set moral parameters for its usage. We must now decide what AI should be allowed and what should be prohibited. We must decide what happens to creativity, labor, truth, privacy, empathy, and democracy, and who will benefit. What will we require to remain uniquely human?
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0: year marks the 100th birthday of a Chicago legend. Celebrate the life, legacy, and lasting impact of the late Oscar Brown Jr. He was Chicago's preeminent storyteller. 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
1: 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WVON, traffic and weather now.
3: No major changes in your travel times. Taking a look at the Dan Ryan, after a long morning of high travel times, you're now down to 15 minutes. Taking a look at the Bishop Ford, inbound and outbound, you're looking at 15 minutes each way, moving at the posted speed. And on the Kennedy, O'Hare to downtown is 23 minutes. Outbound downtown to O'Hare Kennedy, also 23 minutes. Taking a look at our weather, we're cloudy today with some rain, but we're heading into a daytime high in the 70s and tonight a low around 65. Currently, degree temperatures are holding at 73 degrees at Midway, 73 at Bronzeville, and 73 here at the Talk of Chicago. 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Well, that's a look at traffic and weather now. 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

0: And we are back. It's a thoughtful Thursday, and Tide has been jamming all day. Well, I just ain't been outside in the month of Sundays. Either way, I know some of y'all moving and grooving in your seats, hanging out with me in the studio still is Reverend Stephen Thurston II. And, you know, we've been talking about this teaching, and we're taking your calls because we've been talking Hillbilly Elegy when it comes to James David Vance. That's right. He's the second in command. He's the second most valuable player in the regime, the Trump administration there is. And he's asked America, you know, y'all gonna give us a second chance or no? If I was to translate it in millennial talk. Are you all gonna let us finish what we started? Can we just be great? Can y'all just punch Republican? Isn't that what he said?
1: That's what he said.
0: So listen, guys. Darva, Eddie, I'm going to take your calls. But here's the deal, guys. I've got some tickets to the International Festival of Life, September 25th through the 27th at Union Park for 3 days of music, culture, food, and celebration. You want to go? I need you to be what caller? Give me a call between 1 and 10, Reverend Thurston.
1: Let's do 7.
0: All right, I'm looking for my 7th caller right now, 773-591-1690. And the tickets are yours, courtesy of WVON 1690. I'm looking for my 7th caller. You heard the Reverend. Meanwhile, let's talk to Eddie. Eddie, talk to us. Welcome to WVON.
2: Hey, how y'all doing?
1: Great, man.
2: Good. I'm going to say something. I think the Democrats fail to recognize over and over again the biggest black voting bloc that is unorganized, and that is the non-black voter that would vote Democrat but is frustrated because we keep talking about holding their feet to the fire, holding them accountable, but there's never a black agenda. The people that our quote-unquote leaders never deliver a black agenda or organize a system where we can actually make demands and barter for our vote. And so that block, which is probably the biggest deciding factor in block in the last election, sits at home because they're tired of doing the same old, and just voting the same way and hoping and praying that in 4 years things change. So we need a black agenda. It's really not that complicated, and unfortunately, it's clear to me that our black leaders don't want a black agenda because they don't want to empower the entire black community that way. It's common sense. You do it when you buy a car, you negotiate. When you buy a house, you negotiate. But for some reason, one of the most important decisions of our lives, we act like we don't know how to negotiate for the things that we want and like they're just supposed to fall out the sky because we're voting for a particular party when neither party was founded with us in mind.
0: Good call. And yeah, that ain't controversial. All right, good call. Well, no. What do you say to that?
1: No, he's on point. I agree with him. At the same time, we also need to recognize when a black person in power is fighting for black people, as we see in our mayor.
0: I'm trying to tell you. Did Reverend just do a mic drop? Amen. Hey, I'm trying to tell you.
1: Because sometimes it don't look like what we think it ought to look like, but mm-hmm. It is really for us. So mm-hmm. we gotta balance that out, too.
0: It's a delicate dance. But yeah. I also remind the listening audience, too, that there are multiple black agendas. I talk about it often with our very own president, Karen Freeman Wilson, here at the Urban League
1: yes.
0: in Chicago. I do it nationally with Mark Morial on the national level and across a number of our said organizations. So there's a delicate dance between the political agenda and then the black agenda, right? Mm-hmm. Because it looks differently because the organization can compile it differently.
1: Sure.
0: Right. Yes. And I've had to learn that because of the dollars that is used to create the report.
1: Yeah.
0: Right. So we got to be mindful of that. I'm waiting on my 7th caller. Where you at? Where you at? Well, it's been a blast. Can you remind us one more time where we need to be Tuesday?
1: We're going to be Tuesday, New Covenant Baptist Church, 77th in Cottage Grove, 6:30 p.m. Bring your neighbors, bring your family, bring young people so that they can really get involved in this process, understand how things work behind the scenes so that they can fight for power, fight for their future.
0: I'm excited about this teaching. Last time I was in a teaching, I was learning how to be locked up. It was real, though. Because there comes times where you have to put your bodies on the line, but I let all the white folks go in front of me. They did. I was watching them, really. I was like, you better resist. I That's a true story. I tell a lot of good stories. I love being an organizer. And I let all the white people go ahead of me, too, because, you know, they beat black bodies. I'm just going to lay down and play dead. You know, where I supposed to put my hands? White folks can just walk right into it.
1: That's right.
0: I've learned how to resist. Resistance is definitely the key. You had a blast hanging out with me.
1: I've had
0: a blast
1: Thank
0: with you.
1: I appreciate
0: Absolutely.
1: You.
0: Yeah, we needed this. Can I get my 7th caller? He's still talking to them. Listen, guys, Titus is trying to figure out all the details. I just want to know what you're wearing, who you bringing, the festival of life. I look forward to all my dates that are coming out for WVON night. If you missed it, check it out at ChicagoShakes.com. Play On is going to be amazing. When you think about the Harlem Renaissance, who comes to mind?
1: Oh, man. I can't name a name. It's so many cool people.
0: Langston Hughes. I told you.
1: Yes.
0: Especially as a cigar lover. You know, he was a roller.
1: Yes, that's right. You told me.
0: Yeah. That's a little nerd point of mine. I love Langston Hughes. I'm a big advocate of him and his profound swath of literature. But Duke Ellington is another one. But I love the era. I appreciate
1: the energy and
0: the
1: vibe.
0: Costume, the vibe, if smoking squares was not as deadly and popular, okay? We ready? Let's go. Who I have? I have David. David, talk to me.
3: Hey, Cleopatra. How you doing today?
0: I'm in good spirits. You won.
3: Good. Yeah, I did. I'm so shocked I won.
0: You better talk to Reverend. He said call number 7. Looking, you got David.
1: Hey, David. Congratulations, man.
0: That's so biblical. And that's so biblical. Now, tell us what you going to wear.
3: Appreciate it. I know I'm going to wear something light because I'm going to be outside, right?
0: That's just right. Now, who's going to be on your arm, David?
3: I don't know yet. I'm going to have somebody.
1: David got options.
0: I'm trying to tell you. David, that's what I'm trying to steal in my sons before. You find a wife, you find a good thing. So when you got options, you got options, okay? I'm going to tell you something I told a friend yesterday. The Honorable Minister Louis Farrakhan said, a man that walks through life without a woman, him handicapped. So don't be handicapped too long. You better figure it out. Y'all just laughing.
3: Like,
0: I'm serious. True that. Clap funny. That. All right. Well, enjoy. And I appreciate you calling the Cleopatra Show.
3: I will. And thank you, Cleopatra. I love you. Love your show. I listen every day.
0: Really. Excellent. Excellent. Well, all right. Take care, Stephen. I appreciate you.
1: Thank you, Cleopatra.
0: Absolutely. Y'all come hang out at the Cove. They be at church. Be real. Sunday. What time they need to be there for those that want to come
1: 10
0: in?
1: 10 o'clock. And we out by 11:15.
0: Man, he's so serious, guys. All right. Tomorrow is Funny Clip Fridays. I know it was a blast to be with me tomorrow. You can't wait till tomorrow. I got some stuff for you. You want to tune in. I can't even remember which way I want to swing tomorrow because folk is swinging all kind of ways in these relationships.
1: Hey.
0: Just spill a little tea. See you tomorrow at 9 a.m. If you're late, bring a tardy pass. 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
4: 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I'm Kayla Patton, and in the headlines, with over a week left for potential candidates to hand in applications, the search for a top cop in Chicago continues. 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
6: Here's BIN News now. A 3-year-old boy is dead in Pontiac, Michigan after accidentally shooting himself with his father's unsecured handgun in an apartment. Oakland County Sheriff Michael Bouchard.
7: Think about your kids. Think about the safety of who comes into the home, even if it's not your child. It's not a difficult task.
6: He says the tragedy was preventable and is reminding gun owners to safely secure their firearms. Police have identified Black 18-year-old Michael Howard Jr. as the victim killed in a mass shooting on Chicago's west side. 6 others were wounded after gunmen exited 2 vehicles and opened fire. No arrests have been made yet. And the Congressional Black Caucus Foundation is celebrating its 50th anniversary as its annual legislative conference gets underway in Washington, D.C. The 5-day event features more than 100 forums focused on issues affecting Black communities and comes just weeks before the midterms. Get BIN News now on demand 24/7 on the iHeartRadio app. Now back to Terry McCready.
5: A mass exodus yesterday from Washington, D.C. by members of the U.S. House for the final time before the November midterm elections. Speaker Mike Johnson.
8: All right, it's time for our members to go home to their districts and make their case to the American people to go and explain all the great things we've done.
5: This after GOP leaders said they were canceling votes set for today. The schedule change means the House won't vote on Kentucky Republican Thomas Massie's resolution to impeach Defense Secretary Pete Hegseth until after Election Day. Federal authorities are announcing arrests and charges in an L.A. homeless services fraud investigation. Officials say those involved received more than $130 million in public money, including more than $75 million. Through the L.A. Homeless Services Authority, prosecutors accuse black nonprofit founder Michael Young of misappropriating more than $7.5 million meant for homeless housing. Black nonprofit employee Lakia Malone is accused of accepting more than $180,000 in bribes and kickbacks. Another defendant, Alexander Schuffer, pleaded guilty after admitting he obtained more than $23 million in public money and pocketed $2 million. The Congressional Black Caucus Foundation is marking its 50th anniversary as its annual legislative conference gets underway in Washington, D.C. The Black Information Network's Morgan Wood chatting with Gregory Jackson Jr., who was a special assistant to former President Joe Biden.
9: You know, I think it really speaks to the fact that the CDC and really political leaders in the black community have been doing this for centuries now, you know, fighting for our issues, for our rights, and at the roots of the lessons learned, the leaders that we have in place run deep. And while we are ready for the next battle and for the challenges that are being thrown at us right now, we have deep roots and we're prepared to rise to the occasion, the next phase of the political world begins. And I think theming around that right before the midterms is genius because it showcases that we're not going to stand down and we're going to keep fighting.
5: The Black Information Network's Morgan Wood speaking with former aide to President Biden, Gregory Jackson Jr. The 5-day legislative event continues through Sunday and features more than 100 forums on issues affecting black communities. All right, Google officials are providing an update on the renovations underway at the Thompson Center in downtown Chicago. The tech company releasing its latest plans for the publicly accessible spaces. In its new Chicago headquarters, developers are now working on getting retail businesses to lease space. Google says the new atrium and plaza will also serve as a hub for community programming and cultural events fully linked to the CTA. The company is also partnering with After School Matters to commission a student-designed art piece for the retail concourse. The official opening is scheduled for 2028. Stay informed, stay connected, and subscribe. Follow VIN News This Hour wherever you get your podcasts. I'm Terry McCready for the Black Information Network.
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12: 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This is Gary Harris. 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And I'm looking forward to seeing you in class. Be there or be square. Two dates, September 19th from 1 to 4 p.m. and September 26th from 1 to 4 p.m. at Malcolm X College. 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

0: I decided to come in the studio today because I felt like I was getting lazy doing this show at home, man. I'm sitting back and watching TV and drinking mimosas. I'm drinking mimosas with pineapple juice and putting rum in there. And I'm waking up. I'm like, all right, I got to go in the studio, man. Y'all about to have a talk show host that's, you know, tripping. Because you know I be tripping anyway. You give me a mimosa now, I'll drink it. Damn it. Hey, that's just the way life is, a mimosa. You know what I'm saying? This whole thing is a mimosa. I don't know what I want to talk about. I'm getting bored with doing this show, man. I think you guys are boring me. I think that's what's it. Nobody's bringing me any energy. I'm tired of talking about the news. Everything I see going on out there in the world, I feel like we are stagnant and we shouldn't be. It's September. It's the beginning of campaign season. It's the beginning of the school year. It's the beginning of a lot going on. And I'm trying to figure out, you know, we got all these social and cultural issues going on. And you know what I'm discovering? Black America's kind of lost in a lot of these conversations. Black America is not I almost feel like we have lost our positioning. I want that to sink in for a minute, guys. I feel like Black America, you know, I said this the other day, and I think some people were trying to push back at me, but as you know, when I say something, I'm strong on it, man. So the pushback wasn't anything good. You know, I said, Black people, we went from being like, you know, popular. It was popular to be Black. And see, some of y'all confused that statement with me saying that Black people were into the mainstream economy. And I was surprised that y'all even pushed back on me, because y'all know Black people have always been popular. Black people have always been at the hierarchy of pop culture. We have been ever since the 1900s, the early 1900s. Black people have been at the hierarchy of pop culture. We've never been equal. We've never had a slice of the pie. I didn't say all that. Some of y'all were pushing back at me like, what are you talking about? You know what the hell I'm talking about. See, that's what I'm talking about, man. Y'all starting to bore me. Can we play a rerun of one of my old shows? I don't even know if I think I'm going to go. I think I'm going to go downstairs and buy some rum. And I just want to listen to an old show of mine. This is getting, y'all, you know, I'm going to start getting like Joe Madison, man. Legendary radio host Joe Madison. He opened up the phone lines. People would call in and talk. Get off my phone. Joe would be mad. He was getting ornery at his old age. Get off my phone with that nonsense. Get off here. I'm going to dedicate today's show to Joe. Get off of my phone. What's wrong with y'all? Talking this nonsense. You got a dictator that's president of the United States that's running things, running game, running rings around the country. You got Black people all over the place in this country. Don't know how to unify. I'm watching a video of this sister from Ohio. God bless her. Member of Congress. God bless her. I think I've met the sister. I'm not even going to say her name, but strong sister. And she was, you know, a guy was, he's doing his little show where he's going to follow a member of Congress. He's got his little, you know, the little microphone with the furry thing on it. And hey, Congresswoman, da-da-da-da-da-da, I've got a question from a constituent. So this is really the basis of his show, right? Which is really cool. So what he's doing is he's videotaping constituents in the congressional district, and he's asking them a question, right? And he's saying to them, like, hey, I'm about to go to Washington, D.C. What is your question for Congressperson so-and-so, right? And so this one girl, she lives in this congresswoman's district, and it's one of the poorest districts in Ohio. And the question was, prefaced by that. Congresswoman so-and-so, you represent one of the poorest districts in Ohio, and I want to know why you continue to vote and green light money, billions of dollars going to Israel. And when we got SNAP benefits that are being cut back and social programs being cut back, right? So instead of answering the question, the congresswoman was like, well, you know, you should know that I you know, supported SNAP benefits and I voted this, that, and the other. But the guy that was holding the microphone, yeah, but I think her question was more about you voting for funding Israel. And sister was avoiding that part. Well, I don't think that's right. Did I vote for? So then she had her assistant with her, right? Did I vote to support send money for Israel? I don't. And her assistant, who knew? Yeah, you did, Negro. Yes, you did. yes, you did. You know you did. And she didn't answer the question, right? And so she avoided it. And so the guy, as he's asking the question, he put right up there, she's received like, you know, $100,000+ from AIPAC, right? And I kind of felt bad because she's a cool young sister. I'm not going to mention her name. I actually can't even remember her name right now. And she was like, you know, she's a cool young sister and she is... somebody that I would, in my heart of hearts, absolutely support because I'm all about supporting Black power. But it tells a story within itself when Black representatives are torn between their district. And I know, you know, deep down in her heart, she's not torn. I know this sister supports SNAP benefits and all of that. But what the question really was getting at is why are billions and billions of dollars going out of the country and not going to your district? Why aren't we trying to appropriate more money to these areas that need it? Right. Cool. Love that. Good question. Great question. In fact, the young lady asking the question wasn't Black, y'all. She was a white woman from this district, which was interesting in itself because... as I tell you guys all the time, there are more poor white people in this country than poor Black people. It is just the mathematics of it, guys. Of course there is. But there are a lot of poor white people. Is there every white person in this country is not living high off the hog off of white privilege. I know you guys find that hard to believe, but yeah, trust me. White people have a class system as well. And I'd say this all the time. Let me tell you this. Lincoln Park, Wrigleyville white folks do not want to hang out with what they would consider to be trailer trash white folks. They don't. And guess what? Trailer trash white folks don't want to hang out with Lincoln Park white folks. They draw their lines. They are very clear about who they want to spend their time with. Black people, on the other hand, we're a little different. Or if y'all let one, did I see a Black person go into the Carlton Club? We all going into the Carlton Club. I want a membership, okay? See, white folks, let me tell you this. Southwest Side white folks that hang out like on Oak Lawn, 100 and something, and Northwest white folks that hang out in Jefferson Park, they give no F's about Wrigleyville white people or white people that live in Lincoln Park. Don't want to. They're very clear on that. And you've got some areas. I know we've had this conversation before about, Matt, are there any poor white neighborhoods in Chicago? There are some interesting white neighborhoods in Chicago. I don't know if I would call them poor, but I have seen, guys, with my own two eyes... I have seen an area in Chicago where white folks are living in what can be best described as a trailer community, man. Now, they're making it work. They are making it work. But let me tell you this, man. I could walk up in that little trailer community and cop a bag. I could cop a bag. And you say a bag of what? Now, what you want? What you want? What you think? What? I go up in there with some twos and fews and come out with a buzz. So they getting their game on in some white neighborhoods in this city as well, y'all. All right, that's what kind of show it's going to be today. I'm about to open up phone lines right now and dare y'all call into the show. Get off my line. I ain't talking that nonsense, Black America in 2026, and we're still putting up with nonsense about not being solidified, and this person is over here, and this person is over here, and we have lost our position. Oh, yeah. Yeah, I say, you know, there used to be a time where black people's issues were in the mainstream of news. Now it only reaches news if we're hooting and hollering enough. You know how black people make mainstream news these days, man, by fighting on an airplane at an airport. That's what on JetBlue or what's the other discount line? That's how we make the news. Look what happened today at an airport on an airplane. Da da da da da. This flight to Atlanta. Da da da da. Oh, you know, or I see a lot of black people like beating up white folks on social media. Yeah, we making news, all right. 591-1690. Phone lines. Oh, get off my phone lines. That's what kind of show it's gonna be today, Titus. So, hey, Titus, when people call in today, don't even say how you doing. This is WVON. Can I have your name? Just answer the phone. Like what? What? What? You ready for this? You ready for this smoke? Titus on the board. Kayla doing news. Matt McGill Show, 591-1690. Get up on it.
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0: shake it. Y'all know I haven't even drunk. I haven't had my coffee yet. Where is this coffee at? Hey, y'all, somebody give me a coffee cup. Let me tell y'all what I got in this container. If you're looking on Facebook Live, y'all see this? I've got 2 tablespoons of straight cacao, which is the active ingredient in chocolate. I've got a ounce of pure beet extract in here, which is nitric oxide, which is good for blood flow, which means blood's going to be flowing to my brain and maybe other parts of my body. Look out, ladies. And then I've got a tablespoon of dried blueberry powder, guys, which I found online, which is really great, man. You know, blueberries have a lot of antioxidants in it. And so if you don't actually eat the blueberries, get the powder, y'all. And you can put it in your coffee, sprinkle it on your cereal or something like that. Let's say you don't like blueberries or you just don't have time to eat the blueberries, right? This blueberry powder provides you with the antioxidant power of like, you know, 100 blueberries, man. Just like a tablespoon. I'm not kidding you, man. This stuff is great. And I've got a tablespoon of Rise, that mushroom coffee that brings the energy and the caffeine. So when I drink this, I'm shaking it up. I'm mixing it all together, shake it up. And when I drink it, it becomes a can of whip ass. Oh, yeah. 591-16. All right. I got a guest coming up. Sonia tells me I've got somebody coming up. We're going to talk about interest rates. You know, the feds. I wanted to talk about this yesterday, but we'll bring a guy on today and talk about it. The feds increased the rates by, what was it, a quarter of a percent? What does that mean for you at the end of the day, you and me? That's all it gets down to. I know you guys don't necessarily, you know, follow the details of the Federal Reserve interest rates. What do they mean? But you might be trying to buy a car. You might be trying to buy a house. Is this interest rate increase that happened yesterday, does it impact those big ticket items? If it doesn't, what does it impact? How is it going to have an impact on the economy? And I don't have to tell you guys, going to the grocery store is tough. I mean, it's tough, man. I gotta cut back, man. I'm losing money these days, man. I'm upside down. I gotta get anybody want a bartender? I gotta get back to bartending, man. So it's tough out there. This Trump economy is tough, and it's interesting because Trump wants to be on the ballot. He is going down in swing states, and he's telling people, pretend like I am on the ballot. Yes. And Republicans in those swing states are saying, no, don't say that. Don't pretend like he's on the ballot. But there's a reason why he is saying that. Because, and he's actually absolutely right. And I don't know that the Republicans are saying don't pretend like Trump is on the ballot. Because let me tell you where we are in this country in terms of race relations. It doesn't matter. To a lot of white folks in this country, especially the ones that are in these deep red states, it doesn't matter that the Trump economy is bad. The only thing that matters is their white guy. Their kind of white guy is running the country. You got to understand what that means, man. That penetrates deeper to them than their pocketbook. And I used to be a person that thought that nothing penetrated your pocketbook more. But to some white folks in this country, they will take a hit in their pocketbook to have their kind of white guy in office. Because to them, what's more important is to be able to talk the way they have been talking over the last several years. All you got to do is go on social media and see a story about a black person, man, and the white people. They let it rip in comments. Oh, my God. Oh, my God. There was an article in the paper. Actually, it was a piece on one of my guys, a judge who many of you know. And, you know, he allowed for a person that was on trial to hug his family. Big controversy. And he had the county sheriffs detained for not following his orders. He's judge, courtroom. He's the boss, right? And they showed the picture of the judge and the comments under there. Well, what did you expect? Look at him. He looks like this. The monkeys are running the zoo. I'm not kidding you. See, that for a lot of white people in this country, it's more important that they can say that than save money on their grocery bill. That's the country we're living in right now. We playing around twerking and crap, talking about bangers getting shot up in gas stations and stuff. I hear you. Help me help you. Okay? 591-1690 is the number to call. When we come back, John Diamond is going to join us. He's with the Baker Institute at Rice University. He focuses on how the Fed's latest rate hike could affect consumers, housing, which is what I was talking about, small businesses, government debt, and all of that, and a lot more. Keep it locked right here. And if you think you're bad enough, call in at 591-1690. 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
1: Cloudy with a daytime high in the 70s today. Good afternoon. I'm Kayla Patton, and here's what's happening. Start packing because the Rufus Williams Travel Club is heading to Charleston, South Carolina. Javon Hartley, the curator of the trip, tells Rufus Williams that her group, Advantage International, will take care of the details while travelers take in history and fun.
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1: 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You don't want to miss it. Well, the search for a top cop in Chicago continues. With over a week left for potential candidates to hand in their applications, there is reportedly a concern that a new mayor could replace the top selection. Some city council members and police leaders suggest that the decision on a replacement should be paused until after the election for mayor. Community Commission for Public Safety and Accountability President Ramil Terry is confident that the right candidate could remain regardless of election results. Applications for the replacement of retired Superintendent Larry Snelling are being accepted until September 24th. Chicago aldermen are expected to consider a second renter's ordinance today, and Perry Williams has more on that story.
3: One measure backed by Mayor Johnson that is designed to make it tougher for landlords to evict tenants was passed yesterday by the Housing Committee. This supporter of the ordinance spoke out.
4: Tenants shouldn't be living with bed bugs, ceiling falling down. And then when they complain about it, the landlord retaliates against them.
3: Meanwhile, the FAIR ordinance favors small landlords by allowing them to own up to 12 units and not requiring them to live in the building they're renting out. I'm Perry Williams.
1: A deal was reached yesterday in court that ended the legal battle over the future of West Suburban and Weiss Hospitals. Ramco Healthcare Holdings bought off the former operator, and Inside Health Systems is taking over managing duties for both hospitals. A long list of requirements must be met before the hospitals can reopen. However, Weiss Memorial Hospital has been closed since August, while West Suburban Medical Center closed in March. The ownership dispute has been the latest development in a long-running effort to restore operations at the two safety net hospitals. Community leaders welcome the deal, but they said their work is not yet finished. And last but not least, in the sports world, the Blackhawks opened training camp today. The Hawks missed the playoffs last season for the sixth straight year, and they ended the season with a score of 29-39. Star player Connor Bedard is expected to be out until November as he recovers from a shoulder surgery. And the Hawks are set to open the preseason Saturday night against the Wild in Minnesota. And the season opener is on September 29th against the Golden Knights in Las Vegas. And their home opener is October 6th with a matchup with the St. Louis Blues. Well, that's a look at our news now on 1690 WVON. I'm Kayla Patton. 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
9: When you move, pride is laid to rest.
0: All right, we're back. It's 12:37, guys. You know the feds. We had a rate increase the other day. John Diamond is here to help us talk about it. John's the director of Center for Public Finance at the Baker Institute at Rice University. John, welcome to WVON, sir. Good morning to you. Good afternoon to you, rather.
10: Thank you. It's good to be here. Thanks for having me.
0: Yeah, you know what? Was this? I would assume usually these rate hikes are expected, right? So this was expected, I'm assuming, for the most part, wasn't it?
10: Yeah, completely expected. I think there was between an 80 and 95% chance of the Fed raising the rate.
0: Mm-hmm. And what is the purpose of the Fed's raising the rates? They are doing it to try to prevent more inflation in the moment that we're in right now. Is that the goal of it?
10: Yeah, they're trying to speed the path back to
0: recovery.
10: A 2% level of inflation, where we've been stuck at around 3.5 for the better part of 6 months. And the idea is that, you know, if you raise the interest rate, that makes consumers more likely to save, less likely to spend, mm-hmm. less likely to buy a house. It reduces demand, which should reduce the pricing power of firms, and so prices should stabilize compared to where they are now.
0: Mm-hmm. And how long, because I would imagine there's some concern in the politics of this around midterm elections, right? Is there, I know the Fed chair is supposed to be apolitical, so to speak, but obviously that things like that have changed in the last several years. Does the midterm election date provide any energy into why the rate increase happened?
10: No, if anything, I would say the midterms may have made it less likely to
0: really?
10: Happen.
0: Okay.
10: Only because, you know, you got Trump's guy in there, and this is if it's bad, it's bad for Trump and the Republicans.
0: Mm-hmm.
10: And so I think he would have only done this in a world in which he had to do this. And that's exactly the world we were in, given mm-hmm. his Jackson Hole speech. He had no choice but to do this, because if he didn't, everybody would say he says one thing and he does the
0: another.
10: Other.
0: Right. And if he, let's say just in terms of the economy, if he had.

0: month over month and 3.4 year over year. So we were looking at an acceleration in inflation. So if we do nothing, inflation's going to continue to get worse. But worse than that, remember the bond market is just the bottom's dropping out. We're at rates we haven't seen for 20 years in the 10-year rate. And, you know, it just crossed 5%. And that really starts to slow down and economic activity. It also pushes up the cost of that $40 trillion in government debt.
1: Hmm. How does the military action in Iran play into this, if it does at all?
0: Oh, it plays in big time. I mean, you know, look, the geopolitical situation both in Iran and between Russia and Ukraine is pushing oil prices up. And one of the big factors pushing inflation higher is the price of gasoline, the price of diesel. When those things increase in price, that pushes production cost up, and that leads firms to raising prices. So we absolutely are feeling the impact of mm-hmm. higher energy costs, and that's directly related to the situation in Iran.
1: Because everything, just groceries, everything are impacted, right? Trucks have to spend more money. Yeah. Diesel fuel is going crazy, right? And
0: going crazy. Yeah. And you, when you have to drive something all the way across the country, you know, in the world we're in where stuff is moving basically 24/7, you know, if diesel prices go up by $3, that is a gigantic increase in transportation costs.
1: So we know there's an impact. Now, the raising of the rate, should it or can it have an impact on grocery prices?
0: Well, let's be honest. It's not going to lower any price. Mm-hmm. Like wherever grocery prices are at now, what they're trying to do is keep them from going higher.
1: Right.
0: There's nothing. We're not doing anything to make the prices go down. We're hoping we can just keep them from going higher really quickly, and it can help to reduce that pressure, but will it lead to a price reduction? Absolutely not.
1: Mm. You know, you talk about you mentioned already the impact of AI investment as opposed to, you know, other investment. It really, you know, we're seeing this push around the country. The data center conversation is a third rail, a hot conversation. We've got a situation here in Chicago where, you know, there's a potential of a big data center happening. The community is pushing back the resources that these data centers use, and different communities are starting to learn more about what's required. And like you say, we got these two different directions of economic interest happening, right?
0: Yeah, I mean, on the one side, we are pouring literally trillions of dollars into AI investment, including data centers and chips and all the stuff that go into that. And that's being sucked right out of the other side of the economy, which is investment in, you know, autos, manufactured, non-AI manufacturing, housing, and those things. And the real problem is that when you raise the rate, it's going to have a big impact on the part of the economy that's already sluggish, and it's going to have no impact on the hot AI, you know, mm-hmm. part of the economy, which is booming, and which is right. part of the reason we're seeing an increase in prices.
1: All right. The NVIDIAs of the world.
0: Right. You got it. The people making all the stuff the people in the circular AI economy over there making the billions of dollars.
1: How has America over the last 50 plus years, John, been able to do it, been able to have an economy that is based off of paper and not human productivity? You know what I mean?
0: I know what you mean. I mean, we do have this, you know, there is this, and I agree, there's this whole side of the economy which is just paper. And we keep saying, when, you know, it's paper.

0: and we've stacked it all on top of each other, and we're like, when is it going to fall? But I will say, you know, we also are one of the most productive economies in the world, and so we usually tend to outrace our paper problem with a human productivity increase. And, well, we're going to see if we can do that again or not. Mm-hmm. We've done it a couple of times in the past, and we definitely need to do it again, because, look, if the bottom drops out of the AI boom and we're forced to deal with picking up the pieces of that, mm-hmm. you know, kind of like the great financial crisis in 2008, that's not a pretty picture.
1: Mm.
0: Especially given our starting point in terms of federal debt deficits and so forth.
1: Yeah, you know, and I remember, you know, President Trump the first time around talking about, I'm bringing manufacturing back and we're going to build this. I remember it was a Chinese businessman that was supposed to invest so much money, I think, in Wisconsin, yeah. Right up here. It was supposed to, you know, make this big a microchip facility, I think. And you know, it, you know, some people were, he was saying the right things, and now Trump is all about AI, right? Oh, don't believe what you hear about these data centers, man. And for people like you to follow the economy. See, the average person, this is what's interesting, because we got culture wars, we got race, we got all these things that play into politics right now, right? So a lot of people, what motivates them is aren't the details that you're looking at. You know, we're looking at this paper dragon, so to speak, that could, you know, be blown apart at any minute now. And other people, their vote is motivated by cultural issues or even race. I keep telling people, man, we're American. There's race issues out there. And Trump just kind of goes with the flow, wherever the money is flowing in. And I just feel like we are just on some very fragile ground here, brother.
0: I couldn't agree with you more. You know, that on the AI side, I mean, and on the tariff side, mm-hmm, I mean, I've been a real critic of the tariffs. They slowed down a lot of investment in the U.S. They haven't brought manufacturing back. If you really break the manufacturing statistics down, we've seen a huge increase in AI-related manufacturing. Mm-hmm. So, mm-hmm. you know, they're building electricity plants and putting up new power wires and building these AI data centers, and there's a ton of money in that. But, boy, old-school manufacturing, that's really taken a hit,
1: mm-hmm.
0: Partly because it's competing with AI, but partly because the Trump tariffs have been really hard. I mean, it's made imports more expensive, and a lot of those imports are intermediate inputs into the production process.
1: Yeah. All right. Well, I will see if this paper dragon holds up. John Diamond, W. Diamond, director of the Center for Public Finance at the Baker Institute, Rice University. My brother, thank you so much, man. Look forward to having you back on the show.
0: Would love to. I appreciate you having me on.
1: All right. Sounds good. 1249 on WVON. Phone lines are wide open at 591-1690. It's America. It's talk radio. It's WVON. What's on your mind? Logan is here. She's a star. And so are you at 591-1690. What's on your mind? It's the Matt McGill Show.
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0: You know what? Here's what's amazing about that last interview with John Diamond is the fact what I said toward the end, right? President Trump ran the first time around 2016 talking about all the stuff we were going to do. And, you know, we're going to make America great again. And, of course, Black America was saying, oh, man, you trying to take us back to the 50s, the Jim Crow and all that. And Trump people would come back. No, he's talking about manufacturing and this and that. And, you know, yesterday, you know, we had our brother on. Greg Harris, was it? And he was talking about, we were talking about the financialization of America, right? And some history. I can't wait to get on the show with him and talk about it, right? This whole conversation around a paper economy. What am I talking about, right? And you know, Brother Diamond is perfect to talk about it. Brother G is perfect to talk about it. Is how America went from being this great manufacturing country where you had everything was being manufactured here, guys. Furniture and carpet and cars, of course, and steel. And you know, America was working. It was working. All you have to do is look at Chicago, look at the state of Illinois. This is your textbook example right here. The railroads were banging. All the railroads leading into Chicago, the economy banging. We had steel mills from southeast side of Chicago all the way going through Indiana. You know, people were making money, union jobs. Households were happy. There was a chicken in every pot. I mean, we were, you know, Rockford, the city of Rockford was booming and banging. It was the second largest city in the state of Illinois. You had manufacturing going on up to everything. They were making furniture, draperies, providing stuff that was going to the steel mills. Rockford, I mean, if you drive through Rockford right now, you see it. You see like these abandoned buildings, man. It's a time capsule, for crying out loud, right? We were banging. And then the 60s kind of rolled around, and the 70s, and Wall Street. Yeah, these cats, man. The hedge fund managers, right? If you do the history of the hedge fund, here, hold on. Let me ask my girlfriend. I go to sleep with this chick. She keeps me company. And I sleep with her every night because she never says no to me. I can ask her questions all night long, and she keeps me company. And I'm going to ask her a question here live on air. How about that? Mm-hmm. When did hedge funds begin? My baby. See, I throw my baby in there for her so she knows that I love her. The modern hedge fund, now check this out, began in 1949. The person generally credited with creating the first hedge fund is Alfred Winslow Jones, an Australian-born sociologist, journalist, and investor. First hedge fund was 1949. Wow. How they evolved. All right. 60s, 70s, the industry expanded substantially. More managers adopted Jones's long shot strategy, while some began using much greater leverage and more aggressive trading. In the 80s, hedge funds became much more prominent. Managers such as George Soros. Does that name sound familiar to you? And Julian Robertson became famous for making large macroeconomic and currency bets. And what you saw with the hedge funds, man, is that a lot of the attention of the economy went to Wall Street and went away from Main Street. And it went away from Gary, Indiana, and the southeast side, Torrance, and the southeast side of Chicago. It just did, y'all. And we've been riding this paper dragon for a long time, man. But like our brother John Diamond just said, man, we on the verge. We can see another 2008 coming. And you know what? I'm going to tell you exactly how this is going to happen. It's going to happen right when Trump is getting out of office, just like it did when Bush was getting out of office. And President Obama had to correct, you know, the economy after Bush, and whoever the next president is going to have to correct it after Trump. That's just how it's going to happen. Mama D, welcome to WVON. What's on your mind, sister?
1: Well, y'all got rising. As a Jim Crow genocide damage survivor, what I found interesting about the Amnesty interview.
0: I can't hear you, Mama D. Speak up, Mama D. Mama D.
1: I found it very interesting.
0: There you go.
1: That the elected official didn't know what she had voted on and had to ask her assistant, "Did I vote?"
0: She had, you know what, she had her assistant there. Really, they were trying, the assistant, Mama D is talking about, before we brought on John Diamond, I was talking about this sister out of Ohio, congresswoman out of Ohio, how one of her constituents asked a question about Israel and why is she okay sending all this money to Israel when she is congresswoman over one of the poorest congressional districts in the state of Ohio. And her assistant was with her, and she knew she was flat busted, though. See, Mama D, that's the problem. Was she knew she was done. She knew she had been cooked, right? And so she was looking at her assistant. Her assistant actually knew she was cooked. Her assistant knew she was cooked before she knew she was cooked. So the assistant tried to come in and say, yeah, you voted for SNAP benefits and da-da-da-da-da, but that wasn't the question. The question was, like, how are you proving all this money going out to Israel, billions and billions of dollars, when we have poor districts? We have poor districts here in Chicago that we need to look at and be concerned about. You know, if you look at your 7th congressional district, where LaShawn K. Ford is going to be our new Congress member, I mean, that's a large portion of the West Side. You got some South Side, you got some Bronzeville in there. Hold on, Mama D, because I'm up on break and I'm going to let you comment when we come back. But you got a lot of areas there where there's not a lot of development going on. Some is going on, you know. So LaShawn Ford is going to be confronted with that same dilemma. Now, here's what's interesting. AIPAC's not in his pocket. Now, AIPAC supported one of his opponents, right? So LaShawn Ford, God bless him, and we're all praying that he's going to win in November. We know that he will. He can vote with a clear conscience. He ain't got to worry about it. AIPAC didn't put him in office. That's my brother, and I love the fact that he can go in and serve and not have to worry about, I don't owe AIPAC a damn thing. I'm a free black man. 591-1690, 1 o'clock hour, coming up next.
2: 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I'm Logan Page, and here are your news headlines. 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Rufus Williams Travel Club heads to Charleston. Trump calls for sharp interest rate cut. And Millie Bobby Brown and husband Jake Bon Jovi welcome second baby together. 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
3: Here's BIN News Now. A 3-year-old boy is dead in Pontiac, Michigan after accidentally shooting himself with his father's unsecured handgun in an apartment. Oakland County Sheriff Michael Bouchard.
4: Think about your kids. Think about the safety of who comes into the home, even if it's not your child. It's not a difficult task.
3: He says the tragedy was preventable and is reminding gun owners to safely secure their firearms. Police have identified Black 18-year-old Michael Howard Jr. as the victim killed in a mass shooting on Chicago's West Side. 6 others were wounded after gunmen exited 2 vehicles and opened fire. No arrests have been made yet. And the Congressional Black Caucus Foundation is celebrating its 50th anniversary as its annual legislative conference gets underway in Washington, D.C. The 5-day event features more than 100 forums focused on issues affecting Black communities and comes just weeks before the midterms. Get BIN News Now on demand 24/7 on the iHeartRadio app. Now back to Terry McCready.
5: A mass exodus yesterday from Washington, D.C. by members of the U.S. House for the final time before the November midterm elections. Speaker Mike Johnson.
6: All right, it's time for our members to go home to their districts and make their case to the American people, to go and explain all the great things we've done.
5: This after GOP leaders said they were canceling votes set for today. The schedule change means the House won't vote on Kentucky Republican Thomas Massie's resolution to impeach Defense Secretary Pete Hegseth until after Election Day. Federal authorities are announcing arrests and charges in an L.A. homeless services fraud investigation. Officials say those involved received more than $130 million in public money, including more than $75 million. Through the L.A. Homeless Services Authority, prosecutors accuse black nonprofit founder Michael Young of misappropriating more than $7.5 million meant for homeless housing. Black nonprofit employee Lakia Malone is accused of accepting more than $180,000 in bribes and kickbacks. Another defendant, Alexander Schiffer, pleaded guilty after admitting he obtained more than $23 million in public money and pocketed $2 million. The Congressional Black Caucus Foundation is marking its 50th anniversary as its annual legislative conference gets underway in Washington, D.C. The Black Information Network's Morgan Wood chatting with Gregory Jackson Jr., who was a special assistant to former President Joe Biden.
7: You know, I think it really speaks to the fact that the CDC and really political leaders in the black community have been doing this for centuries now, you know, fighting for our issues, for our rights, and at the roots of the lessons learned, the leaders that we have in place run deep. And while we are ready for the next battle and for the challenges that are being thrown at us right now, we have deep roots and we're prepared to rise to the occasion, next phase of the political world begins. And I think theming around that right before the midterms is genius because it showcases that we're not going to stand down and we're going to keep fighting.
5: The Black Information Network's Morgan Wood speaking with former aide to President Biden, Gregory Jackson Jr. The 5-day legislative event continues through Sunday and features more than 100 forums on issues affecting black communities. All right, Google officials are providing an update on the renovations underway at the Thompson Center in downtown Chicago. The tech company releasing its latest plans for the publicly accessible spaces. In its new Chicago headquarters, developers are now working on getting retail businesses to lease space. Google says the new atrium and plaza will also serve as a hub for community programming and cultural events fully linked to the CTA. The company is also partnering with After School Matters to commission a student-designed art piece for the retail concourse. The official opening is scheduled for 2028. Stay informed, stay connected, and subscribe. Follow VIN News This Hour wherever you get your podcasts. I'm Terry McCready for the Black Information Network.
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0: I guess I should do some work around here. Is there a live read I'm supposed to read? Oh, yeah, Cleopatra is doing something. She's hosting the stage play Play On at the Chicago Shakespeare Theater. If you want to get some tickets, you should. I'm going to be giving away some tickets on the show today. Also, the International Festival of Life happening September 25th through the 27th at Union Park. 3 days of music, culture, food, and chicks. All right, I'm playing. It doesn't say that. I just threw that part in there. It's music, culture, food, and celebration. Now, you can interpret celebration to me, chicks, but, you know, hey, it's a celebration, as Kanye would say. Want to go? Be a caller when I tell you to call in. You win. Am I giving away tickets to both of these? I guess so. Hey, we got tickets giveaway on WVOM. The Bears play Sunday at Soldier Field. Who's got a ticket for me? I'm going to start using the show to pimp out my life. You know what I'm saying? Who's got a ticket for me for Sunday's game? Damn it, you want some good company? You want a conversationalist? You want the perfect wing? I can be the wingman. I can be the lead man. I got it, man. I got it all, brother. When it comes to like going out and socializing and talking, you know what you want? You want to socialize with you know, whatever you want. I can be the wingman or I can be the lead, dude. And you just hold on to the coattail and go for the ride. Who's got tickets to the game Sunday? Who's got a suite? Who's got a suite ticket for Matty Matt? Y'all call Matty Matt and let Matty Matt know he can go to the game on Sunday. If not, I'll be sitting in my backyard just as content, my brothers and sisters, with my grill going and some beers flowing and watching and seeing if the Bears can go 2-0 compared to last year, if you remember, when they started 0-2 and still won a division and made the playoffs and was a game away from the NFC title game. That's right. They started 0-2 last year. They're 1-0 already. Also, you know, this conversation about the Buffalo Bills not putting O.J. Simpson in the Ring of Honor, the new stadium that they spent $1 billion on, and they've got all the famous Buffalo Bill names up there, except for O.J. Simpson, who by far is the most popular Buffalo Bill ever. In fact, if it wasn't for O.J. Simpson, the team probably wouldn't still be in Buffalo. So there's a black woman who's actually leading. I'm going to try to find her and bring her on the show. She's actually leading this campaign to get O.J.'s name in the Ring of Honor. Because at the end of the day, O.J. Simpson goes down in history as one of the greatest running backs of all time. He's no longer with us. God rest his soul. Did he kill his ex-wife and the waiter guy, Ron Goldman? Only God knows, and O.J. knows if that happens, but I don't know. The fact that he's omitted, is that, again, like I said, black positioning? That's the theme of today's show. It's Joe Madison, dedicated to Joe Madison. So if you call in with some bull crap, I'm going to be like, get off my line. That's for Joe Madison. And black positioning, have we lost our position? Mama D, I know you wanted to respond back to what I was saying earlier about a black congresswoman not necessarily focusing on her district as much as she was sending money to Israel. And that's a problem for some of our representatives. What's on your mind, Mama D? Mama D?
1: Can you hear me?
0: There you go.
1: What I was going to say was she showed her ignorance about the issue, and I think that was very embarrassing. But before you tell me to get off your line, I have heard you talk about genocide in Gaza. However, when the United Nations declared genocide a crime under international law on December 11, 1946, NAA's Indigenous Negro American Africans claim the country, but don't forget the continent. We fit all five elements. A, element A, killing members of the group. B, causing bodily or mental harm to members of the group. C, deliberately inflicting on the group conditions of life calculated to bring about its physical destruction in whole or in part. D, imposing measures to intended to prevent birth within the group, and E, forcibly transferring children of the group to another group. In conclusion, my question is, what makes it, this whole thing so sad is many feel other people's pain, but they don't recognize their own pain. Like Malcolm X said, you bleed when the white man say bleed. So my question is, the United Nations voted slavery a crime against humanity, said it always has been, on in August of 2001. And they recommended reparations for descendants. And the United States Senate apologized for slavery and Jim Crow segregation. Mm-hmm. And it featured Bill Clinton and George Bush saying the vestiges of slavery and Jim Crow still exist today. Yet, they gave a governmental leg up Reparations Dream Act in 2012 to the offsprings under the age of 31 of people who had entered the country unlawfully.
0: That was that Obama guy.
1: Yes, I know. And they got development, education, free graduate school for aliens, non-citizen minors under the age of 31, amnesty from any crime not federal, and exemption from student loans and student debt. I think we need to do the same thing, if I said that before. But the problem is, today, when as NAACs are facing a network of zero, we're saying now is not the time for reparations. If not now, then when?
0: Well, it's always the time for reparations. Look, we can talk about reparations if you guys want to talk about reparations. And I know that's always a hot topic on WVON. It's always the time to talk about reparations. There's no question about it. The question is, Is anything going to happen about reparations, right? And
1: NAA to continue to be the backbone of their party, they better give us a little something, something.
0: Well, but see, here's where Black America has to, and I'm glad you brought this up. Black America then has to make a decision about who we are politically, and are we a political force, right? I'm going to be honest with you. I think we we're a bigger political force than we actually are. We have influence over the Democratic Party, but we have none over the Republican Party. And the Republican Party is quite happy with that. In fact, the Republican Party is happy with the fact that Black people and the Democratic Party, the establishment Democratic Party, can't figure out reparations because they know it's going to lead to some Black people throwing their hands up in the air and not coming out on Election Day and voting. See, the biggest problem we did was we allowed the Republican Party to figure out how to win races, not just in state houses all around the country, but presidential elections and gerrymander congressional districts. Hold on, Mama D. Hold on, Mama D. Mama D, I'm not going to tell you to get off my line, but you got to let me finish my point. They figured out how to win without Black people. And not just little state house races. They figure out how to win presidential races without Black people. And so that leaves one party to deal with the issue of reparations, and Republicans love it. Y'all deal with it. We'll say we support it, but we know we ain't got to deal with it. Go ahead.
1: When you it takes 32 years for you to bring up study the issue of reparations, and you've already given it to non-citizens, then what is wrong with your self-esteem that you can fight for other people but can't fight for yourself?
0: Well, who are you talking to, though? Who are you when you say I'm like, who's self-esteem?
1: I'm saying it's a lack of self-esteem.
0: On who, though?
1: You will fight for other people.
0: Who are you talking about, though, when you say? No, I hear you. I'm saying, who are you saying?
1: Not even citizens. You fight for them and protect them, and they done broke into the country.
0: When you say you fight for, I mean,
1: done broke a federal law, mm-hmm. and you will protect them, but you won't protect your own self. That's a self-esteem issue. That's
0: but I'm saying, who are you directing that comment to?
1: When reparations will kill.
0: Okay, all right. I'm asking you, who are you directing that comment to? When you say you, who are you talking about? Black people?
1: I'm saying NAA, Indigenous because 1619 came before 1776. Indigenous, American, mm-hmm. Africans. That's who I'm talking about.
0: Okay.
1: I'm talking about the ones who used to have the number until they let all the aliens in.
0: Right.
1: And now they're no longer the largest minority.
0: Well, so you're really kind of making a point that I was making, and good call, Mama D, about when I said our positioning. That's the theme of today's show. Black America's positioning. Have we lost our position? Our position of relevance in American pop culture? We know we always have pop culture relevance. But have we lost our political positioning? And I hear you, Mama D, when you talk about, you say the people who've entered the country illegally. Some of that is debatable. The country allows for people to come here and seek asylum from their native land if they were in danger, if they feel that their livelihood, their family were in danger, then they can come here and apply for asylum and try to enter the United States in a legal way. So a lot of people are trying to come in the right way. I'm sure some people are coming in illegally and taking advantage of it. So everyone who's here is not illegal, though. So we got to be clear on that. But I still get what you're saying, sister. You're saying we should be prioritized over brown people. I hear you. You're right. We were here first. I hear you. I don't know what the answer to that is, to be perfectly honest with you. Part of the problem is the brown people now have more population than we do. So now maybe they've made themselves more politically relevant, which is getting right back to what I was talking about. Have black people lost their positioning as being politically relevant? We're going to see this play out in Chicago politics next year, guys. 591-1690, what's on your mind? Get off my radio. 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If you're bold enough, call in 591-1690, the Matt McGill Show.
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1: All right, let's read some of our Facebook Live before I get back to the phone lines. I've got 1, 2, 3, 4 phone lines open at 591-1690. So you guys call in and express yourself, unless a lot of you are out there brainless today. I can't believe y'all letting me talk about y'all today without calling in and trying to. Sabrina Hall Blandine, I see you. Tony Snow, black folks have always been the entertainers. So what? Yeah, I hear you. That's what I'm saying. So what? We've already always had that position, and I've said that we might be losing that position. That's part of what I'm talking about. Mike Burry's was switched to a third party. He says stop voting, withhold your vote. Candy Bennett, how you doing, my sister? Brian House, what's happening, brother? Zaviola, hey sister. So you're saying you don't want any calls, brother? Man, nah, I'm always up for calls. But you know, once I drink this, I can talk by myself for 3 hours. This got caffeine in it. Y'all should see this, what I'm drinking, man. The blueberry stuff, man, really sets this off. This is like drinking blueberry coffee, man. It's really delicious. Hold on, let me take another hit of whoop ass. Did y'all hear that? Getting y'all sound effects. If you're on Facebook Live, you saw it. Jay Smith, black people making news on a Carnival cruise. That's where we make news, man. You look at the Carnival cruise. We whipping ass on Carnival cruises. Beating people up. Todd Tucker and Candy Burris divorce. Ooh. You know, we had Todd Tucker in here in the studio. Good guy, man. Cool. But I love me some Candy as well. Hat tricks. You liking this Jordan sweat top I got on? I hear you, brother. Am I wearing my Rolex, man? Look, I wish I could afford a Rolex. Cassandra Taylor, how you doing, my sister? Brother Wall, Maddie Matt, you going to South Carolina? You 63, when you going to retire? I hear you, man. I need to. I'm getting bored. It might be now. I don't know. I got to work, though, man. Shoot, I need money. You got a job for me, Brother Wall? Don't nobody want to talk about that wax. Talk about some, oh, Lord, you know what, Snow. Thalia Cooks, I see you, my sister. Rodney Ware, my low-end brother. Hattrick says, this has absolutely nothing to do with black America. If we had the intelligence to live our own culture like the Amish and everyone else, enough said. You know, maybe I'm wrong, though. Am I wrong in thinking that black people need to be united? Maybe that's just not correct. I think we need to be united. And maybe black people just need to be more individual thinking, right? Should black people think as a collective, or should we just think about our own, what we got going in our own household, our kids, our livelihood, taking care of our family? I mean, that's first and foremost anyway. But is it a waste of time thinking that black people can come together and build a coalition that's going to be a force? I mean, some people would argue we've been thinking individually for the last 50 plus years, and that's why we don't have the progress that we need. But there's a conversation to be had, whether or not I think black people have fallen for the okey-doke. And I'm not sure if white people were aware that they were throwing the okey-doke at us, but they made us feel like it's okay, you've overcome, you're good, do what you want to do, act the way you want to act. And I think we kind of fell for that and thought that we could just do what we want to do and act the way we want to act. And it's like, yeah, okay, you're making yourself obsolete. As long as our success can only come from Jewish banks, yikes, we'd be in trouble. Well, everybody has got to deal with Jewish banks, I would imagine, or banks in particular. Let's see, Shirley Curtis. All right, I'll read some more of these comments as we go along. Let's go to Mijay, Moo, M, somebody, Mike. I don't know, is this Mike?
2: Yes, Matt, I want to inquire something of you. Can you hear me?
1: Yeah, I hear you, brother.
2: Yeah, what I'm requiring of you is to require of your audience and all America, especially black America. And I'm talking about the ones that pay taxes.
1: Mm-hmm.
2: So that means all of us, because we pay taxes. And what are you getting for your money? So I'm requiring folks to go out there and require of the politicians whatever their top three things is that they want back in their life that the politicians can do.
1: Well, why don't we start... why don't we start with you? Let's, Mike, let's start with you. What are the top three things you want? Let's start with you.
2: Okay. Number one, safety, especially here in this city. And number two is definitely education for the kids, because the statement is Africa over there as well as Africans over here, how are the kids doing? And when you ask that question about how are the kids doing, that means, did they get taught properly? Are they getting what they want or need? And if it's no, that means the ones that's teaching them, the adults, the family members, and the community and the government has been messed up. Also, along with that, is to say, well, did the kids learn? They have a responsibility in that, too. They can't refuse to learn and not be taught, and then we have a society going down the drain. And so number three is a low, guaranteed, I don't know exactly how to say it, but a guaranteed interest rate for low-income folks for mortgages and financing. Guaranteed, because you fit into the low-income bracket. So you don't pay no more interest than this, like 2%. Simple as that if you want to go buy something. So that's my top three.
1: Mm-hmm. So safety, public safety.
2: They're constantly paying, but mm-hmm. they almost like, I hate to say it, they almost like punk.
1: All right, I like your three. You said public safety. What else did he say? Education. But see, let me tell you this, brother. We got to get out of our the mindset that government is here to educate your children. You better be educating your own kids. I mean, you better start educating your kid. Your kids need to be ready on day one with a couple of years of your family values and the education that you've instilled in them to make them ready to pay attention, that they're in class to learn, that they're ready to compete. They're ready to compete in that classroom. That's where it starts. You waiting on Chicago Public Schools educate your kids. You better be educating your kids. I can tell you that much. Coach Rome on deck when we return. Chicago State got another big game this week. We'll talk about that. They got their first victory on Saturday. We'll talk about that as well. Don't go anywhere. Logan Page with WVON News coming up right now.
0: Thank you, Matt. Good afternoon, Chicago. I'm Logan Page, and here's happening in your local and national news. Chicago aldermen are considering another renter's ordinance today. The fair ordinance would allow small landlords to own up to 12 units without requiring them to live in the building. The measure comes after the Housing Committee advanced Mayor Brandon Johnson's Protecting Renters Ordinance, which opponents say puts too much burden on landlords. Both proposals could go before the full city council next week. In other news, the Rufus Williams Travel Club is heading on a getaway from October 8th through the 12th. WVON's intern, Caleb Patton, explains.
3: Start packing. The Rufus Williams Travel Club is headed to Charleston, South Carolina. Jovan Hartley, the curator of the trip, tells Rufus Williams that her group, Advantage International, will take care of the details while travelers take in history and fun.
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3: 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Kayla Patton, Our News Now, 1690 WVON.
0: In other news, President Trump is calling on the Federal Reserve to cut interest rates to 1% or lower. The comments came after the Fed raised its benchmark rate by a quarter point to a range of 3.75% to 4%. The increase was the Fed's first rate hike in more than 3 years, as officials cited elevated inflation. And Millie Bobby Brown and her husband Jake Bon Jovi's family is growing. That's according to People magazine, who says the two adopted their second child together. Brown recently shared a hint at her growing family in a video posted earlier this month of the actress holding her daughter while Bon Jovi walked alongside her with a baby carriage strapped to his chest. The two welcomed their first daughter together a little over a year ago. I'm Logan Page, and that's what's happening in your news now on WVON 1690 AM.
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1: All right, I'm giving away some tickets on the show today. I got a couple of things that looks like I'm giving away. There's a play at the Chicago Shakespeare Theater at Navy Pier called Play On. Cleopatra's going to be hosting on Thursday, October 1st. So you want to check that out and be in the house with Cleopatra. Also, it looks like I'm giving away some tickets to the International Festival of Life, September 25th through the 27th at Union Park. That should be pretty fun as well, especially Union Park is always a great time. It's always a good time had by all. So you guys got to keep it locked here at 591-1690 to figure out when I'm going to give some tickets away. Chicago State University, the Cougars won their very first game in the school's history on Saturday, defeating Kentucky Christian 78-7, putting some scores up on the board at SeatGeek Stadium there. This week, it's Butler coach Bobby Rome II on the live line with us, streaming in on our show right now, Facebook Live. Coach, congratulations, man. It was great to see the team really secure its first victory, and I know you were happy to kind of get that monkey off your back.
13: Thank you. Thank you so much. Thank you. Yes, we were. We were super, super excited for the university, super excited for our student athletes. They prepared. They worked super, super hard. A lot of those guys, you know, wanted to be a part of this thing before, you know what I mean, you know, without seeing it, sight unseen, and, you know, to see them be able to come together, do something that we all love to do. We all love football. You know what I mean? Get that first W was very special.
1: It seemed like to me the defense kind of set the tone early in the game, right? It seemed like there was some possessions early on, and the D set it, shut it down, and that kind of got the offense in gear. And then once that happened, man, it was just the team was operating on all cylinders. Did you feel that way, that the defense kind of set the tone for the game Saturday?
13: For sure, for sure. They, I mean,

0: getting that first victory is, you know, a big thing, right? Because, you know, everybody, if you lose on Saturday, everybody, all right, now we're going into the next week. When is Chicago State going to win that first game? Did you get a sense that the players, which I saw them, they were all very excited, but did you get the feeling that, hey, look, you know, this could be a moment here where, you know, we get that pressure off of our backs of winning the first game, and now we can focus on football?
1: 100%. You know, I kind of got that feeling through the middle of the game, you know, when I seen guys clicking on all three cylinders. I mean, talking about in all phases of the game, you know, special teams got involved. We blocked the punt, had a big-time return, defense, you know, return two interceptions for touchdowns. And then, you know, offense, you know, do what they do. You know, when you see all three phases play well, it wasn't a perfect game, but when you see all three phases play well, you know, you feel like you guys are turning a corner, and then the improvement is showing. You know what I mean? Mm-hmm. They got that monkey off their back, like you said, and the improvement is actually showing up on the field. The things that we practiced and worked on through the week is actually showing up on the field. And like I said, it comes down to three simple things that we say, you know, every single day. We repeat it every single day. Alignment, assignment, execute. Mm-hmm. That's it. That's what football is, you know.
0: I know you have a young quarterback who's you know, leading the offense here. How do you feel his development is coming?
1: Man, I mean, you can see it, man. It's straight across the board, man. His development is right on time. You know, he's doing a tremendous job just handling the pressure. You know, one thing that's really surprising to me, you know, and it's not just, of course, he could play. We knew that. You know what I mean? But his composure as a young football player, you know what I mean? Being a freshman under that type of pressure to go out there every week and deliver. I mean, I'm glad he plays for us. You know what I mean? Kudos to him. And like I said, he's preparing this week to go out against Butler and do the same. You know, I told him it's about, you know, staying consistent right now, you know, staying humble and understanding, you know, don't allow the moment to get too big for you. You know, don't allow the moment to get too big for you. And just lock in and focus on, you know, alignment, assignment, execute. Let's just break it down to the smallest phrase of the game and one play at a time. One snap, one play at a time.
0: Tell us about Butler. That's your opponent this week. What have you seen on tape?
1: Well, Butler has a talented football program. You know, they have a veteran offensive line. They have a good defensive line, so they're pretty good in the interior on both sides of the football. They have a quarterback that's really good with his legs. He can run the football, and they're one of the teams that, I mean, they're one of those teams that like to grind the clock. I mean, last year they finished number six in the country in time of possession. They had that thing. Yeah, I think they had that thing about 37 minutes a game, which is traditionally about 6 minutes over the traditional time where people get about 32 minutes of possession.
0: Wow.
1: He said they're sitting there right at 37 minutes of possession, so they really know how to grind the clock and keep possession of the football and move the chain. So, you know, when we get our opportunities on offense to take advantage and score some touchdowns, we got to score some points. And on defense, we got to come up with some big stops and get them off the field. You know, so we can't allow them to grind the clock.
0: Well, I forget what they call that on the defensive line. Is it gap integrity or gap recognition? Is something, man. They say,
1: yeah, gap integrity, man. You got to stay in your gap. You got to stay in your gap. It's something that we preach every single day. You know, you got to stay in your gap and you got to own it. You know what I mean? You got to own it and you got to understand you got to be accountable for it. So our guys are starting to learn that. You know, I think at first, you know, everybody was trying to just make plays and stuff opposed to just playing a sound defense. And we're getting there to that point. We're getting to that point. Like I told them, when you play Division I competition, we can't have a situation where we have 11 guys, you know, we have 10 guys doing it right. And then one guy, you know, he makes a mistake and doing something wrong, it's going to mess up the entire play. So we all got to get on the same page. We all got to be able to execute at a high level in order to win a Division I game. And like I said, we're getting there. We're getting there every day, every practice. So, you know, alignment, assignment, execution, that's what it comes down to.
0: All right. Look, brother, good luck this week, of course. We're all pulling for Chicago State. Congratulations again on the big victory. And got some good games coming up. You got Norfolk State coming up. Mike Vick's bringing his team in here. I know you're excited about that game. Homecoming coming up a little later on in the season. So we want to encourage all of our Chicago State fans out there to come on out, man. Go to their website, get tickets. It's just a great environment out there. It's really interesting, man, because the SeatGeek Stadium is, for a lot of us that haven't been to the stadium before, and for a lot of us that haven't even been to that part of Chicago, it is right out, right there, man, on

0: Harlem. It's really interesting to go out there to be a part of this arena and to get out there in this field. And let's do our part in making sure that Chicago State feels at home on the next game when it comes up, Norfolk State. And we'll be watching, of course, and following the team this week, Coach. So congratulations again. Congratulations to your staff and to the team, and good luck.
1: Thank you so much, and I really appreciate it. And like I said, thank you guys for covering us. And I see you on the sideline doing your thing on Saturday as well, man. So I appreciate you, man.
0: I'd be out
1: you
0: there.
1: You be getting up and down that sideline, man. I really appreciate you, man.
0: Hey, man, look, I used to be in the men's zones back in the day, brother. So every time that ball go up in the air, I think it's coming to me. You know? Oh, wait, I'm not playing.
1: I already know. I can see how you're tracking the game, man. You up and down that sideline. I appreciate you.
0: I appreciate you too. Good job, Coach. Coach Bobby Rum. Second there. All right, let's take a break here. 147 on WVON. Anita, hold on. Your call's coming up. 591-1690. 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

0: year marks the 100th birthday of a Chicago legend. Celebrate the life, legacy, and lasting impact of the late Oscar Brown Jr. He was Chicago's preeminent storyteller. 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

0: What's happening, y'all? Congratulations again, man. It was really awesome to be at the game on Saturday. You guys got to come out, man. All right, WVON listeners, we going to do a game. I want you guys, I want everybody that listens to the show to come out, especially this Norfolk State game. It's going to be Michael Vick's going to be on the sideline there for Norfolk State, and it's going to be interesting. That game, which is going to be a tough game for Chicago State. But you guys got to come out. It's a good time being out there. People are having a good time. I'm just out there on the sidelines clowning around, not really doing too much. But what the heck, man? I'm trying to have a good time out there. What else did I want to tell you guys? There was something else I wanted to tell you. I got Anita on the phone. Let's see what time. Yeah, let's take her call. I do want to look at some of the headline stories and get some of your thoughts on these stories as well to figure out what's on your mind. I mean, you know, we constantly have to have these great conversations, I hope. And I'm trying to see if there's anything that I see here that's worthwhile for you guys to talk about. Everything. Oh, I see. This is the story. I did want to talk about how the NFL has fined, and here we go. I know I feel like I'm leaning too much into this Israeli Gaza stuff, man, but the news just pisses me the hell off. So this football player for the Texans, I don't know if you guys have heard about this. His name is Azeez Al-Shaair. He was fined nearly $12,000 by the NFL. Like, the NFL ain't got enough money and ain't got nothing else to do to find this brother because he displayed the name of a Palestinian girl that was killed in Gaza on his face during Sunday's game against the Buffalo Bills. He had written the name. You know, you guys know how players have the sunshade under their eyes, it's usually chalk, man, this dark little goo that they put under their eyes, and it's supposed to prevent the sun from shining and reflecting in their eyes. Now they use a tape. They just use a black tape that they put on their eyes. So he put the name of Hind Rajab, H-I-N-D, R-A-J-A-B. He put her name on his eyes, on this tape. You know, just him paying tribute to this 5-year-old Palestinian girl who was killed in 2024 after the car she was in with 6 members of her family came under fire from Israeli forces. All 7 were killed. See, these are the kind of stories that's just going to piss you the hell off. And, you know, you got Macklemore getting kicked off of a concert tour. Shame on Ed Sheeran for not having any courage. And you got a football player being fined by the NFL for having the name of a 5-year-old girl on his face. I'm trying to figure out what part of this makes sense in today's pop culture. So the brother's fined almost $12,000. Shaiir. Kyrie Irving in the NBA has volunteered to pay his fine for him. I'm sure this brother, if he started a GoFundMe page, everybody would chip in to pay this fine for him. That's how embarrassing it is. And none of this helps Israel. We got to get somebody on from a Israeli standpoint, a pro-Israel standpoint, because I'm trying to understand, how does this help endear people to whatever Israelis want us to be endeared to? Anita, welcome to WVON. What's on your mind today?
1: Hi. I almost called you Celine. Hi. Anyway, you were saying, were we relevant politically? I think about people that my family used to talk about, Harry Belafonte, Sidney Poitier, people even as James Brown, and the things that they tried to do to help us. and not to mention all the people before them and all the suffering, and we still suffer. How can we not be relevant? How can we not think that our next step is our next step? It should be common sense like it is to get their coffee and decide to go to the club and chill after work. And it should be their next step on common sense of what should we do to make sure everything our relatives has done for us, are just, you know, that should be common sense to us. It's not what someone else thinks, it's what you think. Because when you think it, you act on it. And if we don't act on it, then I guess we, I won't call us stupid, but it is what it is. But for those that don't, let's pray that they don't get whatever the good things that, you know, relatives were fighting for all of these centuries, you know, and finally get paid something for it. I mean, how could you disregard that and act like it's garbage or it's something I should think about tomorrow or it was over yesterday? How do you do that when so many people have given you the blessings that you have today and that we've made the whole world work in a modern situation? So how could you, I mean, your ancestors deserve just to keep that image up like we always have kept. Even Snoop Dogg, you know, people love him. He's outspoken.
0: But people, right. you know, white folks like Snoop Dogg because Snoop kind of represents, like, to me, a caricature of black entertainment, right? You know, people don't like Snoop Dogg. You know, white folks don't look at Snoop Dogg like they look at Barack Obama. They look at Snoop Dogg. Snoop Dogg is entertainment, right? And let me tell you this. I wish I was Snoop Dogg. He making so much money. By no means am I hating on Snoop Dogg. But I mean, white folks, Snoop is a part of pop culture, but he's almost a caricature. You know what I'm saying? I want to know who, you know, is the next Reverend Jesse Lewis Jackson. You know, and it's probably Jonathan Jackson because of his, you know, number one, his bloodline, his temperament, his intelligence, and his commitment to working class people, you know, from everything that I see and hear from Jonathan, man. And I love how just mellow he's been, you know, and just kind of watching and observing. And now he's starting to assert himself. And his presence, man, is just all over the place. You know what I'm saying? And I love it, man. But I love the temperament. You know, Jonathan is not as bombastic as Reverend was, but it's coming. It's coming. Man. But see, people, I look at Snoop, and white folks look at Snoop Dogg, and they like, they're entertained by him, right? But if you look at somebody like a congressman, and I'm going to use Jonathan Jackson as an example, see, when white folks look at a Jonathan Jackson, now they've got to think about, you know, this brother's advocacy. Because now this is something that is transforming humanity, right? This is about working class people. This is about issues that strike to our humanity. Nothing against Snoop Dogg. Nothing against Snoop Dogg at all, right? But I'm just saying America looks at Snoop Dogg and white folks look at Snoop Dogg and he's very effective in being Snoop Dogg. That's his brand. That's his character. It's like Shaq. Shaq is Shaq. You see Shaq in commercials all over the place. You know what I'm saying? But when white folks think about Barack Obama, they're listening to his content. They know that he's driven by a purpose, right? Same thing, you know, Jonathan Jackson, same thing. Or you know, when you look at thought leaders, black people that white America knows, right, are speaking to their experience and their advocacy for black people. Now, you know, Jonathan more so than, you know, President Obama had to be president of the United States. Jonathan's representing his district and his people. All right. And so that's a little different even. Right. So, you know, he's got a responsibility to keep on the top of minds of white America out here that this is the reality of the struggle of black America. That's a different responsibility than Snoop. Snoop's got a responsibility to be Snoop. Right, you know, and to hang out on the beach with a Corona and, you know, for shizzle my nizzle. That's his responsibility, right? 591-1690, 2 o'clock hour coming up next is the Matt McGill Show.
2: 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I'm Logan Page, and here are your news headlines. 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Gun on school bus. Trump administration to temporarily allow truck drivers hauling gas and diesel to work longer hours. And breakfast before school is important. 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
6: A 3-year-old boy is dead in Pontiac, Michigan after accidentally shooting himself with his father's unsecured handgun in an apartment. Oakland County Sheriff Michael Bouchard.
7: Think about your kids. Think about the safety of who comes into the home, even if it's not your child. It's not a difficult task.
6: He says the tragedy was preventable and is reminding gun owners to safely secure their firearms. Police have identified Black 18-year-old Michael Howard Jr. as the victim killed in a mass shooting on Chicago's west side. Six others were wounded after gunmen exited two vehicles and opened fire. No arrests have been made yet. And the Congressional Black Caucus Foundation is celebrating its 50th anniversary as its annual legislative conference gets underway in Washington, D.C. The 5-day event features more than 100 forums focused on issues affecting Black communities and comes just weeks before the midterms. Get VIN News Now on demand 24/7 on the iHeartRadio app. Now back to Terry McCready.
8: A mass exodus yesterday from Washington, D.C. by members of the U.S. House for the final time before the November midterm elections. Speaker Mike Johnson.
9: All right, it's time for our members to go home to their districts and make their case to the American people, to go and explain all the great things we've done.
8: This after GOP leaders said they were canceling votes set for today. The schedule change means the House won't vote on Kentucky Republican Thomas Massie's resolution to impeach Defense Secretary Pete Hegseth until after Election Day. Federal authorities are announcing arrests and charges in an L.A. homeless services fraud investigation. Officials say those involved received more than $130 million in public money, including more than $75 million. Through the L.A. Homeless Services Authority, prosecutors accuse Black nonprofit founder Michael Young of misappropriating more than $7.5 million meant for homeless housing. Black nonprofit employee Lakia Malone is accused of accepting more than $180,000 in bribes and kickbacks. Another defendant, Alexander Suffer, pleaded guilty after admitting he obtained more than $23 million in public money and pocketed $2 million. The Congressional Black Caucus Foundation is marking its 50th anniversary as its annual legislative conference gets underway in Washington, D.C. The Black Information Network's Morgan Wood chatting with Gregory Jackson Jr., who was a special assistant to former President Joe Biden.
10: You know, I think it really speaks to the fact that the CDC and really political leaders in the Black community have been doing this for centuries now, you know, fighting for our issues, for our rights, and at the roots of the lessons learned, the leaders that we have in place run deep. And while we are ready for the next battle and for the challenges that are being thrown at us right now, we have deep roots and we're prepared to rise to the occasion, next phase of the political world begins. And I think theming around that right before the midterms is genius because it showcases that we're not going to stand down and we're going to keep fighting.
8: The Black Information Network's Morgan Wood speaking with former aide to President Biden, Gregory Jackson Jr. The five-day legislative event continues through Sunday and features more than 100 forums on issues affecting Black communities. All right, Google officials are providing an update on the renovations underway at the Thompson Center in downtown Chicago. The tech company releasing its latest plans for the publicly accessible spaces. In its new Chicago headquarters, developers are now working on getting retail businesses to lease space. Google says the new atrium and plaza will also serve as a hub for community programming and cultural events fully linked to the CTA. The company is also partnering with After School Matters to commission a student-designed art piece for the retail concourse. The official opening is scheduled for 2028. Stay informed, stay connected, and subscribe. 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I'm Terry McCready for the Black Information Network.
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0: How about that thunderstorm this morning? That got you awake, didn't it, huh? I know it was hard for people to get out of bed this morning with all that thunder and lightning and rain going on. It was perfect for just sitting in bed and not getting ready for work. But a lot of y'all had to. I was able to kind of sleep in. Poor Mia getting up this morning and having to get on out here. But it's all about the children, guys. It's all about the children. Let's see. What do we got here in political this morning? Let's see. Illinois general election races. All right. Chicago's contest. The latest. All right. You know, Chicago school board president's race is interesting. And I know we are going to have our forum, our WVON forum, so that you guys can meet the candidates, hear from them, and have an idea of what their priorities are and their goals, and not just them, but people that are running for the board to be a part of our education. We talk about Chicago public schools and education and public education and the leadership that's there, right? The school board. We wanted a fully elected school board, and now we have it. And, you know, they say, you know, be careful what you ask for, right? We're going to see if this is going to be a good outcome. The money that's in the election right now has got to be concerning. You know, if you are somebody who thought that Chicago school board elections were going to be about the people, it's going to be about the streets, man. It's going to be organic. You know, we're going to hear, you know, concerned citizens and people that are stakeholders in education and neighborhoods and communities. I mean, I don't know. I guess we're going to see how this plays out and how it operates. Or did we just create another culture of special interest here with the school board election? Now, I hope that's, as we have our WVON forum, I hope that's one of the questions that we're able to ask the candidates. You know, like, really, how do we prevent this from being a culture of special interest here? What's going to be different about Chicago school board elections than our elections that we have every 2 to 4 years? Just the money. Who's got the money? Whoever has the money is going to win. Is that what's going to happen? That's usually the case. Obviously, there are some rare occasions when that's not the case, but I mean, you can probably count that on one hand. That's why Mayor Johnson has such a challenge ahead of him. You know, we're talking about people with almost $20 million going up against them, the Secretary of State, and some of these other candidates are bringing their own personal wealth, and they're bringing a community of supporters with them who are willing to drop $1,000, $2,000, $5,000 on a campaign. The mayor doesn't have that. He's depending on a lot of you guys. How are we as a community? When we talk about our positioning, today's show has been all about Black America's positioning. Are we still relevant in the mainstream conversations? We know we are when it comes to pop culture. We're just talking about Snoop Dogg. What about when it comes to politics and business, commerce, community activism? Do people admire Black America anymore and say, wow, look at them. Look at the work ethic. Look at their organization skills, man. You know, when I talk about this, because somebody on Facebook Live the other day was like, man, when was that? When did white America look up to Black America? Oh, yeah. Oh, yeah. White America was fascinated with our ability to come from slavery to prominence. You don't think so? So much so that they discombobulated us, disorganized, put us in chaos. And it's worked. We allowed it to happen to a large degree. Yeah, you better believe white America was fascinated with the civil rights movement and how that was constructed. How Black people, without a lot of resources, were able to organize and put together a well-oiled machine that was civil rights movement. You better believe white America absolutely fascinated about the Nation of Islam and how did Black people put together an organization like this You know the famous scene in the movie Malcolm X, or X as Spike Lee had it. You know, that's too much power for one man. How did that come about? You better believe white America was fascinated with that part of Black America. It was continuity and unity that they were fascinated with. Does that fascination still exist? I don't know. I don't know what people are fascinated about with Black America anymore. And maybe, like I said, we're, you know, just chasing cars, trying to say we need to be fascinating. Maybe we don't. Pianchi, caller, welcome to WVON. What's your name? I can't read this.
1: Well, you're close enough.
0: All right. Okay.
1: Well, let me say, you was talking about Israel.
0: I was talking about what? I was talking about what?
1: You was making mention about Israel.
0: Israel, right.
1: And Tyree.
0: Yeah.
1: The reason why come Israel have the leeway that it has is because of Article 2, Section 2 on treaties. It has a treaty with the United States, which carries the same weight as federal legislation. You're seeing the same thing with Venezuela. Maduro was able to be brought back to the federal court because Venezuela signed a treaty agreeing to those circumstances, agreeing to those events if the circumstances arise. And you know the funny thing about with Israel, there's a ban against boycotting Israel by treaty, too. People should check into that.
0: Obviously. Obviously.
1: Yeah. Thank you, Dan.
0: Yeah. Obviously. There's a lot of, unwritten laws about boycotting and protesting Israel that we see playing out. I'm going to play this clip when we come back of what did Macklemore actually say that got Robert Kraft and all of a snit. You know what I'm saying? When you hear what he actually said, you're going to be wondering, why are we living in a world that even allows for the billionaire class to take him out like they have taken him off this concert? I'm going to be honest with you. I really never paid attention to Macklemore until this story. I'm following him now just because of this story. So really, this story has made him bigger than he ever was. 591-1699. Phone lines are wide open. What's on your mind? If not, you're just going to hear me talking out the show, and I love it. 591-1690, Matt McGill Show.
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0: right, we're back. Hey, you know, play this clip for me, would you, Robert? I'm real curious about what our listeners think. This is the controversial comments that Macklemore, the rapper, made at MetLife Stadium in New Jersey. He was one of the opening acts for Ed Sheeran. Two artists I know WVON listeners are like, we have no idea who either one of them is. You've heard of Ed Sheeran. He's the, OP-looking kind of guy. Macklemore just kind of, you know, he looks like a, you know, cool, you know, rapper, really, to be honest with you. He's white, but he looks fly as heck to me. Anyway, but he made these comments that it's interesting how it has created all of this controversy that leads somebody, a billionaire like Bob Kraft, to go to the lengths of organizing his ouster on the tour. And then Ed Sheeran, I will admit, he was in a tough position here, but he really should have said something a little more forceful than what he said. He kind of beat around the bush and didn't really take any kind of courageous. Like I said, you have these moments where there's opportunity for profiling courage, and Ed Sheeran did not take advantage of that moment, needless to say, and people are chewing his butt up as well. But, you know, the comments, according to Robert Kraft, are divisive and hateful, and it puts Israel in all of this baloney. And, you know, I can't wait because somebody's going to say anti-Semitism, and it's not anti-Semitism. Can we please stop with that? You know, can we really, really, really and truly please stop with the anti-Semitism? But anyway, listen to this clip, and you guys tell me, is this offensive to Israel or to the Jewish community at all? Go ahead.
1: I want to say this to all of my Jewish brothers and sisters. Criticism of Israel, criticism of apartheid, being against genocide, in no way it is a criticism of you.
2: Yes. Woo!
1: My message is for peace, love for all human beings to be treated with dignity, respect, and equality. So I say free Palestine. I say free Lebanon. I say free Cuba. I say free Congo, free Sudan, free all people in America living in fear over this terrorist organization, ICE.
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1: None of us will be free until we are all free.
0: What am I missing there? He says to all my Jewish brothers and sisters, criticism of Israel is not criticism of you. So he clears that out. Obviously, Robert Kraft hears what he wants to hear. And then he talks about genocide. See, that's what, you know, these pro-Israel people, you mention genocide and they lose their damn mind. Bill Maher, I mean, what a piece of crap he's wound up being. Man, I really used to love watching Bill Maher's show, man. Now I watched 5 minutes of it, man, and I'm tired. You know, wasn't it Dave Chappelle said, you know, F him and his smug ass. He's right, man. Bill Maher has really just kind of got, you know, but you know, there's a reason why that show is on the air, because he's carrying that narrative for the ownership. So this idea that there is this big, I reached out to my brother Yair Rosenberg with The Atlantic, and I'd love to get him on the show to talk about this. I text him, so I hope he responds to me. Maybe I can get him on the show tomorrow if need be, because it's really a little embarrassing that, you know, we are having this conversation and that our Jewish brothers and sisters are getting lumped into the terrible behavior of the Israeli leadership. And then the people that line up to defend Israel and throw out anti-Semitism, they wind up making themselves look stupid and terrible and bad. And so this conversation never really gets resolved, and there's part of me that's starting to think that's the goal of this conversation in the first place, is to kind of keep this chaos going, to accuse people of anti-Semitism, to defend Israel to the hilt, and then recruit as many people as you can to defend Israel by getting them on your payroll. So then you got people like Van Jones that's out here. Cory Booker was. He, you know, has separated himself from AIPAC's payroll. But they say Van Jones, man, is rolling in the dough, man. He's got millions and millions of dollars. So many, you know, obviously we talk about Hakeem Jeffries, and I hate to throw Hakeem Jeffries in there. But these are people that are supposed to be voices from our community representing our issues. And they've been bought and sold, man. So it's kind of hard to figure, how do you do this, man? How do we as black people ever really get this black power that we need and we talk about when we got all these people, I don't even want to call them sellouts, but they really are going for the cash. And I guess I would too, man. I guess if AIPAC put $1 million in front of me, I guess I would be out there too. I don't know. You never know what you're going to do until you get the money in front of you. If somebody put $1 million in front of you, then you got a decision to make. And see, it's easy for us. Let me tell you this. It's easy for us to say, like, I don't have a price. You can't buy me. My butt. Get out of here. Everybody's got a dollar on their head. Let me tell you. You put the right check and you put that comma in the right place. You're going to start thinking about what kind of music do I want to play for this dance I'm about to do. You can sit up here and try to pretend like I'm all honor and integrity. Yeah, okay, you are. You get that check in front of you, and you're going to start scratching your head and start saying, DJ, strike up the music. Let's see. 591. All right, when we come back, guys, I really and truly want... number one, everybody on Facebook Live right now, Michael Coleman, Nathan Page, Brother Wall, Carol Carter, Lee Worthy. Guys, all share the show right now for me. Please do that for me. Humble Servant for Truth and Anthony Travis. Guys, share the show for me. Tony Snow, Rudy, share the show for me. Al Hubbard. Let's see who else we got. Brother Wall, I talked about already. Michael Coleman, Thalia Cooks, everybody, give me a share right now, because our shares have been down and we've got to make sure that we are promoting everything that we're talking about on this radio station. This is election year, guys. We got to be united right now. And I heard Darren Bailey, Michael Coleman, was on yesterday. I did not hear him. Darren Bailey's running for governor. He doesn't have a chance, though, guys. That's what's crazy. So I'm glad he came on WVON. That's good. But Darren Bailey doesn't have a J.B. Pritzker, when you got Pritzker money, you pretty much get what you want in the state of Illinois, because so many people are here to bow down to the money. Unfortunately, that's just the way it happens. All right, I got 1, 2, 3, 4, 5 phone lines open at 591-1690. Tell me what's on your mind. How can we figure this out? It's the Matt McGill Show. Logan's coming your way right now with WVON News.
3: Thank you, Matt. Hey, Chicago. Hey, I'm Logan Page, and here's happening in your local and national news. West Suburban and Weiss Hospitals are now under new management following a court agreement. Ramco Healthcare Holdings bought out the former operator, while Insight Health Systems will manage both hospitals. Several requirements must be met before either facility can reopen. Community activists hope to meet with Insight officials to push for a public reopening timeline. In other news, a Chicago Public Schools employee is facing charges after a 12-year-old found his handgun on a school bus and fired it. Police say 7 Dixon Jr. left the bag containing the gun unattended. The student shot out a bus window, but no one was injured. A judge released Dixon pending trial with orders not to possess firearms or have contact with unrelated children. In other news, the Trump administration will temporarily increase how long gas and diesel truck drivers can drive. This as fuel costs remain high amid the Iran war. Transportation Secretary Sean Duffy announced the move. Under a 90-day waiver from the Federal Motor Carrier Safety Administration, truck drivers hauling gasoline and diesel can now drive up to 16 hours within a 24-hour window. That's up from 14-hour limit under regular conditions. It took effect on Wednesday and will expire on December 16th. And a health expert is emphasizing the importance of children having breakfast before heading off to school. Jennifer Hyland, a dietitian at the Cleveland Clinic, says children who don't eat breakfast can have brain fog and fatigue, and that could have an impact on learning. Hyland suggests giving children something with fiber and protein, which could include egg, toast, milk, or yogurt as possible options. She says younger children don't need as much protein, but a protein drink could be a good option for a teenager. I'm Logan Page, and that's what's happening in your news now on WVON 1690 AM.
4: This is Reality Radio. The reality is every generation experiences a technology powerful enough to change society. Transistor radios were replaced by boomboxes. 8-track tapes were replaced by cassettes, cassettes by discs. Landlines were replaced by cell phones. Television was replaced by cable, then satellite, now everybody is streaming. However, this generation will inherit the first technology that can imitate thought itself. And all of us must decide how we will embrace artificial intelligence. AI is the first technology that will require us to set moral parameters for its usage. We must now decide what AI should be allowed and what should be prohibited. We must decide what happens to creativity, labor, truth, privacy, empathy, and democracy, and who will benefit. What will we require to remain uniquely human?
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0: This year marks the 100th birthday of a Chicago legend. Celebrate the life, legacy, and lasting impact of the late Oscar Brown Jr. He was Chicago's preeminent storyteller. 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
5: All right, I'm giving away some tickets. Cleopatra's doing a thing at the Chicago Shakespeare Theater. If you love the Duke, the original Cotton Club, the big band sound of the 30s, and dancing like there's no tomorrow, you're going to love the stage play, Play On, at the Chicago Shakespeare Theater. If you haven't gotten your tickets, you might be able to get some with me. How about that? Also, for the International Festival of Life. A week from this weekend, September 25th through the 27th at Union Park. All that going on, music, food, culture. It's a celebration, everybody. It's like my brother Kanye West would say, it's a celebration, everybody. 591-1690 on this day. Oh, Mayor Johnson, we really should have talked about this earlier. You know, his renters ordinance rights bill. Is moving along. I should have called Jake Sheridan and had him on. He's got his proposal to overhaul tenant rights. Opponents prepare to move ahead with their own version. The proponents are just members of the city council. And so this is going to be interesting to see how this goes. The city council's housing committee, they went at it debating the legislation. And it's aimed at giving renters more power and placing restrictions on landlords. Now, this is one of those tricky areas, of course, because some of you out there are landlords and a lot of you out there are renters and landlords. I have to admit, as much as I'm pro-business on landlords, some landlords are slumlords, man. Unfortunately, here in 2026, we still got a bunch of slumlords out here, guys. And a lot of them are black. And I hate saying it, they're not really being good building owners. And it's just unfortunate. There's a reason why you want the owner to live in the building that he owns, because he cares about it more. So he passed the city council's housing committee there. So they voted 12-9. So it'll go in front of a full city council. So we'll see how that happens. A competing ordinance set for committee consideration today. I'm sure that's probably already happened. So City Hall progressives and the non-progressives in the city council. Who's non-progressive in the city council? See, that's kind of the stuff we need to be having these conversations about. The mayor pulled back something. I forgot what it was. I think it was relocation fees that he pulled back from his ordinance. So let's see what that looks like. Joe Citizen, what's on your mind?
6: Matt, as you know, I'm back down here deep in the heart of monitoring the political shenanigans. I'll give an example a little later on. However, I'm doing something I really don't like doing, but it's kind of getting on my nerves, because you would have, say, particular callers who call in and just make sound smug and sound like they know what they're talking about, but they're absolutely saying absolutely untruth. One caller in particular talking about there's an alliance between Israel and the United States. We can't criticize Israel. De facto at best, not de jure. Come on now. Matt, that simply isn't true. I mean, he does this all the time. He comes in, he puts down black people all the time. He has a little smug attitude about it. And I kind of let it go. I said, man, stop it, man, because he just basically said an untruth. And too bad you didn't brother follow. Okay, that's that. I'm kind of glad that if anybody wants to talk about Israel and they use the word anti-Semitic, all you got to do is say to them, I'm not anti-Semitic. I love Palestinians. They're Semitic. I mean, you got to start not letting them, like, Normandy say.
5: I agree with you. Arabs are, there are a bunch of Semitic Arabs, right? Arabs are Semitic, aren't they?
6: Exactly. In fact, many Palestinians are Christians. And even right now as we speak, they're blowing up Christian shrines and things in Lebanon, just destroying it.
5: Yeah.
6: 60,000 people killed, more than in Vietnam. Come on now. And you don't have, and Ed Sheeran's going to sit there and touch his behind between his face and say he can't address that? Now, I heard back up the stairs in Chicago, they're finally addressing the parking meter deal. You know, I already told them they should have simply gotten bail for people who bit them by basically investing in the very institution. They are now doing something to at least stop the Omni group. The Omni was this air group that was just doing some horrible things. And they're working around it, you know. In fact, I'm down here at a group called Allianz, and you did hit on it earlier. You talked about the hedge funds, the private equities.
5: Sure.
6: They're the vampires that control Chicago. You can get angry at Brandon all you want, but until you address those vampires who are in the background doing things to us, that's the real story, the ones who are lying against us. I gave an example on Cleopatra's show earlier. I said about us. I'm going to ask you a question, Matt. Do you have a 401k or

0: 2008 crisis when the, like my dad said, when the swimming pool was drained, they found themselves swimming naked, and everything who had, people had invested in those things had failed. Now you realize they're in trouble. You having a pension is good. However, it is good to also have the 401 defined benefits. Here's what I would like the Republicans to do, like Jim. Rather than worry about taxes, which are a necessary evil, how about instituting at least that for our defined, for our 401s and 457s and all the deferred comps, we don't have to pay taxes on that the same way Richard would get around that. Why? Let that be black reparations for us. There, anybody who's got black, who's got reparations money coming to come to defined deferred compensation, let that be at least an example. So anyway, to wrap it all up, you got callers who call in. They make these statements, and they sound so right, but they're simply not right. And if you let them keep shooting that crap out there, the public believes in it. And you got callers like Republicans and Black MAGAs who refuse to address what is happening to us right now, that we're enthralled with private equity and Israel. All due respect.
1: All right. Good call, Joe Citizen. Appreciate you, brother. Lawrence, welcome to WVON. What's on your mind?
2: Good afternoon, Mr. McGill. All praises to God for you as a watchman that cries loud and spares not. I've been listening to WVON since I was a teenager.
1: There you go.
2: Sitting in the park, cutting class. I was going to High Park, and I'd be listening to the Wahoo Man and all that. Man, I heard that great Tip Kelly say one day that economics will decide your politics. Yeah. And politics decide your economics.
1: That's great.
2: It's all tied together.
1: That's great.
2: You know, and people have to, you know, the American people have to understand that at one time in this country, millionaires were taxed to, at least I think, I'm not absolutely sure, I'm not that scholar, but I think they were pretty close to a 50% or maybe beyond that. And that was done so that they would not be able to have more money to be able to influence the elections and things that they're doing right now.
1: Mm-hmm.
2: That's why that was done. And when they, you know, over the time that has passed, they have overcome that and gotten people elected who are themselves millionaires and rich and are deciding the laws of the land, and they decide against the working people of America.
1: Mm-hmm.
2: That's just my little layman.
1: No, yeah, that's very good
2: view of it.
1: Yeah, but I mean, Cliff was absolutely right, though. Ain't no doubt about it.
2: Ain't no doubt about it. Amen.
1: Right.
2: Amen.
1: Especially in this, you know, the democracy that we have, you know, right now. And, you know, in capitalism, you know, he's absolutely right, man. You know, economics are going to dictate your politics, and politics dictate your economics, man. It's just the way it is.
2: Yes, sir.
1: Yeah.
2: Yes, sir. That's the way it is. That's the way it was that way in the past. Early world history is riddled with the, you know, the economics is what drove the European Caucasoid nations out of Europe and into the rest of the world. They were seeking exploitation. They were seeking goods. They were seeking gold. They were seeking, you know, what was out there that they could aggrandize for themselves and profit. It's all about that.
1: So that's all about the money.
2: People need to wake up. Yeah, it's all about the money.
1: Good call, brother.
2: They don't want you to have it.
1: Donna, yeah, that's right. You know, Reverend Jackson said that to me years ago, man. He was like, you know, people with money, you know, don't want to share. They don't want to share the people. And he wasn't talking about like the average Joe with money. He was talking about the big money. He talking about these billionaires, millionaire, billionaire class. He's like, they don't want to share. And when he was saying share, he was talking about sharing the money. They'll share some like political power, but when it comes to like their money, nah, they ain't trying to share. Nobody trying to put money in your pocket, even when it's not impacting their pocket. You know what I'm saying? It's not even impacting their pocket. All they have to do is share information with you to help you make some money. And brother, people don't want to share. Don't want.

0: Shit, that, Watson.
1: Yep. Good call, Lawrence. You know, that was that was Reverend Jackson's whole fight. You know, he was like, you know, I thought the fight was about one thing and the fight winds up being about something else. All right, let's do this right now. Oh, our friends Andre and Francis Gouchard are going to be joining us. As you guys know, the Bronzeville Trolley is going on, right? 20th anniversary. All right, they're going to be out there doing their things. Also, guys, right now, if you love the Duke, the original Cotton Club, big band sounds of the 1930s and dancing like there's no tomorrow, you're going to love the screenplay Play On at the Chicago Shakespeare Theater. If you haven't gotten your tickets, I welcome you to join me or join Cleopatra on WVON Night, Thursday, October 1st. I'm giving away tickets right now. Hold on. Let me make sure, Sonia. Let me make sure. Am I giving away tickets to Play On right now? I didn't. All right. I'm doing it right now. Caller number 3 at 591-1690. You're going to win a pair of tickets to hang out with Cleopatra at the Chicago Shakespeare Theater on October 1st for WVON Night. Yes, it don't mean a thing if it ain't got that swing. Don't get around much anymore. And others of your favorites, it's going to be called Play On. So caller number 3 at 591-1690. You're getting tickets, a pair of tickets. When we return, Andre and Francis Gouchard, 20th anniversary of the Bronzeville Art District Trolley Tour is happening. We're going to tell you all about it for tomorrow and more. 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
5: All right, I got to give away some more tickets. I gave away tickets to Play On. Now I got to give away some more tickets to the International Festival of Life happening September 25th through the 27th at Union Park. 3 days of music, culture, food, and celebration. As Kanye would say, it's a celebration. Want to go? All right, you want to do this again, Robert? All right, you got to be caller number. Let's do caller number two at 591-1690. Caller number two at 591-1690. Pair of tickets to the International Festival of Life. A lot of food out there, guys. Good time, man. Union Park is going on over there. That's Randolph and Ashland. You know when you take Randolph and it runs out right there at the park? That is Union Park right there. All right, caller number two. See, I make it easy on my board ops. I don't be like, caller number 10. They got to answer all these calls. I'm either caller number one, two, or three. Anyway, guys, the 20th anniversary of the Bronzeville Art District Trolley Tour 2026 is your invitation to explore one of Chicago's most vibrant artistic communities aboard an amazing double-decker trolley bus. The next tour, and I believe the last is tomorrow. Is this the last one? Andre and Francis Gouchard from Gallery Gouchard joining us right now. Is this the last one, guys?
6: It is. How you feeling, Matt?
5: Man, rocking and rolling. Happy on a Thursday.
7: Awesome.
5: So tomorrow's it. This is it. This is it for the season then, huh?
7: For the 2026 season. You'll have to wait until next year for the next one if you don't make this one tomorrow.
5: Oh, wow.
6: It is one you don't want to miss because it's the Gallery Guichard Soul of the Stone kickoff. And this is part of a 5-venue sculpture exhibit across the city of Chicago. And we are growing up in Chicago. We know how easy it is to stay in your own neighborhood.
5: Oh, yeah.
6: And we're encouraging people to travel to the West Side, to the Garfield Conservatory, downtown, to the Chicago Cultural Center, to the Southeast Side, to the South Shore Cultural Center. Of course, Bronzeville, the heart of art and culture, Gallery Guichard, tomorrow during the third Friday art tour. And last but not least, the Field Museum. So we have an amazing tour that these exhibits will stand in some cases through the Christmas holidays. In other cases, they'll be there through next spring. But you get to enjoy an amazing exhibition of Shona sculptures from Zimbabwe. All of the stones come from the mountains of Zimbabwe. So these are very unique and rare sculptures depicting family, love, and even some abstracts. So I just love it.
7: And this is more than just an exhibit of just showing a stone. It is truly a connection and a relationship with the continent of Africa in Zimbabwe and the sculptors, because they have a special way of, you know, sculpting a piece of rock that comes from the mountains in Zimbabwe and creating something that resonates with your soul. So if you notice behind us, we have our artists from Zimbabwe, these amazing sculptures that we brought back. They're monumental, life-size, and pedestal-size sculptures. And we have to say that we're very proud of our sponsors, which are Donate Life Illinois and the Gift of Hope, and also for the trolley tour, the art tour, two double-decker buses that'll be moving around the community tomorrow. We have sponsors with State Farm and also People's Gas. So we're excited that we're able to bring this to the community, because it is something for the entire family. And we want people to know the information about Zimbabwe and the Shona stones and how they are connected to our soul.
6: And I'll just coattail and say it's something about taking advantage of your own city, Matt.
5: Yeah.
6: I mean, we born and raised in the South Side. When's the last time you've been on the west side to the Garfield Conservatory? That place is amazing.
5: It is, really.
6: Beautiful. Yeah. That has the backdrop for these sculptures.
5: Yeah.
6: It just blows it away. So I'm just excited that we have partners like you, WVON.
5: Thank you, brother.
6: Matt McGill Show, to keep us honest with the work we're trying to do to reach more collectors so that we can tell the story of these amazing artists. And I'm so happy we have five platforms and the Chicago Park District. They've been amazing. The city of Chicago, D-Case, you know, everybody has been amazing to work with. So I think it's also another example that we can work together as a community. So many people say, you know, we can't, but here you have five institutions and multiple people coming together to make this happen. And it is simply beautiful.
5: You know,
7: and considering working together, we have the partners with the art district, the Bronzeville Artist Lofts. We also have Blanc Gallery, Fay African Art. So the two double-decker buses will be moving around the community, giving you information about Bronzeville, its history, and inviting you in to enjoy art in a different perspective from every gallery.
6: And it's all free.
5: That is all free. There you go. The most important.
7: That's the operative word, right?
6: And it's
7: free culture, heritage, and just true enjoyment and fun. And you get a chance to meet new people you haven't met before. So it's going to be live, extraordinarily live tomorrow.
6: And I'm super excited, Matt. Three of the sculptures on exhibit around the city have already been reserved. So this is a unique situation where, even though the exhibit stands till spring, Francis just corrected me, four have been reserved already. So even the beautiful one that sits right at the entrance of the South Shore Culture Center, someone was playing golf and said, hey, wait a minute, and it grew up with a mentor, and he went to grammar school first, he went to my high school first, he went to my college first. But believe it or not, David Ireland was a role model, because he did it and proved you could get it done. So it's a joy to have a collector collect work that has inspired you your whole life. So I just love art and culture and how it brings people together.
5: I'm just glad that we, you know,
7: and then, you know, they can buy these sculptures.
5: No, go ahead, Francis.
7: No, I was just going to say that you can find the sculptures, too, on our website, and you can get more information at our www.gallerygishard.com. I just want people to know that any information you want about what's going on, check out our website, and the information's there.
5: How can people, if they want to participate and get on one of the double-decker buses tomorrow, how can they do that?
6: The easiest way is Eventbrite. And you can go to Eventbrite and search Bronzeville Art District and it'll pop up. Or you can go to Gallery Gishard website and you can also click the link and reserve because that helps us to understand how many people. But this is by far the largest RSVP we had, probably because it's the last one, but we're over 1,500 RSVPs,
0: oh,
6: which
0: wow.
6: speaks to
5: that's great.
6: How many people love culture in Chicago, man. This is a culture town, brother.
5: Yeah, we got
7: rain or shine, we're going to be going on.
5: Yeah, we got to talk about this too. You know, even after the tour is over, you know, I want to have you guys back on, get you in the studio, man, and just have a real conversation about art, culture, the history of the city. You know, just to help educate people and to inspire them to be connoisseurs, to be, you know, consumers of, you know, culture and history and art, man, especially in a city like Chicago. I mean, there aren't too many cities like Chicago that have the history. New York has it. There's no question about it. You know, Philadelphia, we've got some history here that is unmatched, and I'm talking about on a global level. And we, you know, you, Andre Francis, WVON, it's our responsibility to provide that information out to the young people that are coming up so that they know that you're in the midst of all of this history, all of this culture, and what people like Gallery Gouchard, what you guys are doing to bring that art to this city and put it on display to this market, man. So let's make sure we do that.
7: Absolutely.
5: All right, good.
6: I appreciate it. And I appreciate you for always going deeper, Matt.
5: Oh, thank you, bro.
6: You take it another level, which, I mean, honestly, you know, we have a resource here at our fingertips.
5: Yep, we do.
6: That is our own culture that appreciates.
5: Yep.
6: And, you know, it's not just the in crowd people that are doing it, but it's people who say, you know, I don't want to spend all my money on things that depreciate.
5: That's right. That's right.
6: And I want to, you know, get a return on my investment at some point, and I want to leave something for my kids.
5: And for your kids to have an idea of what kind of person you were. When you're gone, your kids, your grandkids, your great-grandkids are going to be able to look at a piece of artwork and they're going to learn about who you were. That is priceless right there, brother. That's where our money should be
7: going. Growing up with art in the home makes a big difference in a child's life.
5: Oh, absolutely.
7: And helping that child to take it to the next level. A lot of children who are exposed to art learn creativity and are able to use their creativity to be able to grow into various other disciplines. So even if you don't become an artist, you might become a doctor, you might become a lawyer, you might become, you know, an administrative assistant, but it helps you to be more creative and be able to use your creativity in the manner in which catapults you to another level.
5: Andre.
7: So it's so important to make sure your children come out and see this beautiful artwork.
5: All right, guys, go to Eventbrite. Andre and Francis Gouchard, Gallery Gouchard. Love you guys. Thank you so much.
6: Thank you.
5: All right.
6: Keep doing what you do, brother.
7: That's right.
5: Thank you. Thank you. I appreciate it.
7: Love your show.
5: Oh, thank you. I love you guys.
7: All right.
5: That's all.
6: Bronzeville.
5: Okay. That's what we're talking. That's our history, our city, guys. That's all I got for you. LaDonna and Ken Duncan coming up. Oh, no. Ken Duncan's not going to be here, so it's just LaDonna. We'll see you tomorrow, guys, right here at 12 o'clock. Share the show. Be safe.
8: 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I'm Logan Page, and here are your news headlines. Westtown named one of the world's coolest neighborhoods. Rufus Williams Travel Club heads to Charleston. Study links ultra-processed foods to knee issues. And Taylor Townsend undergoes emergency surgery. 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
10: A three-year-old boy is dead in Pontiac, Michigan after accidentally shooting himself with his father's unsecured handgun in an apartment. Oakland County Sheriff Michael Bouchard.
11: Think about your kids. Think about the safety of who comes into the home, even if it's not your child. It's not a difficult task.
10: He says the tragedy was preventable and is reminding gun owners to safely secure their firearms. Police have identified Black 18-year-old Michael Howard Jr. as the victim killed in a mass shooting on Chicago's west side. Six others were wounded after gunmen exited two vehicles and opened fire. No arrests have been made yet. And the Congressional Black Caucus Foundation is celebrating its 50th anniversary as its annual legislative conference gets underway in Washington, D.C. The five-day event features more than 100 forums focused on issues affecting Black communities and comes just weeks before the midterms. Get BIN News now on demand 24/7 on the iHeartRadio app. Now back to Terry McCready.
0: A mass exodus yesterday from Washington, D.C. by members of the U.S. House for the final time before the November midterm elections. Speaker Mike Johnson.
9: All right, it's time for our members to go home to their districts and make their case to the American people to go and explain all the great things we've done.
0: This after GOP leaders said they were canceling votes set for today. The schedule change means the House won't vote on Kentucky Republican Thomas Massie's resolution to impeach Defense Secretary Pete Hegseth until after Election Day. Federal authorities are announcing arrests and charges in an L.A. homeless services fraud investigation. Officials say those involved received more than $130 million in public money, including more than $75 million. Through the L.A. Homeless Services Authority, prosecutors accuse Black nonprofit founder Michael Young of misappropriating more than $7.5 million meant for homeless housing. Black nonprofit employee Lakia Malone is accused of accepting more than $180,000 in bribes and kickbacks. Another defendant, Alexander Suffer, pleaded guilty after admitting he obtained more than $23 million in public money and pocketed $2 million. The Congressional Black Caucus Foundation is marking its 50th anniversary as its annual legislative conference gets underway in Washington, D.C. The Black Information Network's Morgan Wood chatting with Gregory Jackson Jr., who was a special assistant to former President Joe Biden.
12: You know, I think it really speaks to the fact that the CBC and really political leaders in the Black community have been doing this for centuries now, you know, fighting for our issues, for our rights, and at the roots of the lessons learned, the leaders that we have in place run deep. And while we are ready for the next battle and ready for the challenges that are being thrown at us right now, we have deep roots and we're prepared to rise to the occasion. Next phase of the political world begins. And I think theming around that right before the midterms is genius because it showcases that we're not going to stand down and we're going to keep fighting.
0: The Black Information Network's Morgan Wood speaking with former aide to President Biden, Gregory Jackson Jr. The five-day legislative event continues through Sunday and features more than 100 forums on issues affecting Black communities. All right, Google officials are providing an update on the renovations underway at the Thompson Center in downtown Chicago. The tech company releasing its latest plans for the publicly accessible spaces. In its new Chicago headquarters, developers are now working on getting retail businesses to lease space. Google says the new atrium and plaza will also serve as a hub for community programming and cultural events fully linked to the CTA. The company is also partnering with After School Matters to commission a student-designed art piece for the retail concourse. The official opening is scheduled for 2028. Stay informed, stay connected, and subscribe. Follow VIN News This Hour wherever you get your podcasts. I'm Terry McCready for the Black Information Network.
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17: 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Transistor radios were replaced by boomboxes. 8-track tapes were replaced by cassettes, cassettes by discs. Landlines were replaced by cell phones. Television was replaced by cable, then satellite, now
15: everybody is streaming. However, this generation will inherit the first technology that can imitate thought itself. And all of us must decide how we will embrace artificial intelligence. AI is the first technology that will require us to set moral parameters for its usage. We must now decide what AI should be allowed and what should be prohibited. We must decide what happens to creativity, labor, truth, privacy, empathy, and democracy, and who will benefit. What will we require to remain uniquely human?
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8: Good afternoon, Chicago. I'm Logan Page, and here is your traffic update. Dan Ryan, downtown on 95th, Slogo, 25 minutes. I-57, Ryan Tayeti, no delays, 15 minutes. Bishop Ward, Ryan Tayeti, 94. Slogo due to roadwork, 18 minutes. Stevenson due sub Lakeshore Drive. To the dry state, there is an accident on the exit ramp. Stevenson off ramp to Dan Ryan Expressway, 33 minutes. Eisenhower Wolf to Post Office, stop and go traffic, 33 minutes. Kennedy downtown to O'Hare, bumper to bumper traffic, an hour and 12 minutes. And Eden's Montrose Cook, smooth sailing, 14 minutes. 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Today, morning rain, high of 77 and a low of 67. Tomorrow, partly sunny, rain later, high of 75 and a low of 64. It's currently 77 degrees and cloudy. That's your traffic and weather update now. 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

0: happy Thursday. Happy Relationship Thursday. It is the afternoon show on WBON 1690. 63 years and counting. That was Michelle A. Nyesty. Y'all know the song. All right, guys. Listen, I am Dr. LaDonna Ray. Ken Duncan is out today. Woo, what a busy day yesterday. The man had to take a break. Atiba is successfully recovering still. I spoke to him this morning. We talk almost every day now, so I know he's getting back to himself. So just continue to pray for him. Pray for his healing. Pray for the families that are losing family members. I know that was unexpected, but I'm just thinking in terms of what has happened this week in my own friend and family circle. And shout out to all of you guys that are, should I say, those that are healers, those that are comforters, to those that have lost or are in the process of preparing to lose a loved one. Ooh, got that off my chest. All right, guys. Thank you so much for tuning in to this show each and every day, Monday through Thursday. And then, of course, Ken kicks it off on Friday, on Fridays, I should say. You can always drop your comments in Facebook Live and share the show. That is so helpful for us because we definitely take a look at those comments at some point and we respond as often as possible. I see some callers already hanging out with us. I'm going to go ahead and grab them. You can hit us up 773-591-1690 because today is Relationship Thursday. We're going to get to Ted London, and attorney Ted London on the legal line, or Tales from the legal line, or law office, I should say. And then, you know, I got a very special interview that I did with Leon, the actor Leon. By the way, don't tell him that's my Hollywood crush, y'all. But this was an in-person interview, and it was so interesting to talk to him about his journey and where he is now and why he's in Chicago. All right, let's go ahead and grab Mr. I'm not sure if it's he or she, Jaranu. There we go. I knew I was going to get it at some point. Thank you so much for waiting, and I'm sorry if I butchered your name.
1: Yes, Dr. LaDonna, thank you. You did butcher my name. I am Jaranu.
0: Jaranu. Okay.
1: Jaranu, thank you, frat brother, to Kendall Moore, one of your other hosts.
0: Absolutely.
1: At VON. This is my first time calling into your show.
0: Oh, my goodness. Thank you. I'll never forget you because I'll never forget that name, Jaranu.
1: Thank you. You said it so well, elegantly.
0: Thank you. Once I know it, I can commit it. How can I help you today? I'm so glad you called in. And thank you for waiting.
1: I'm calling in on an issue that Matty Matt raised about the tenant ordinance that the mayor has proffered. I've been a landlord in Chicago for 25 years. Mm-hmm. And I read through that ordinance, and I don't have any problem with it. But I want to hit it from three different angles.
0: Okay.
1: One, landlords have a critical integral part of the society, especially urban society.
0: Well, wait, hold that thought. Break time just hit. Gotcha. I'm gonna pick you up on the other side, and Tax Doctor is on hold too. So I'm gonna get both of y'all before we go to break at 3:30. So we're gonna go to break, and I'm gonna pick you back up, Jaranu. Okay, all right.
1: Yes, ma'am.
0: Traffic and weather, guys. We'll be right back.
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0: This year marks the 100th birthday of a Chicago legend. Celebrate the life, legacy, and lasting impact of the late Oscar Brown Jr. He was Chicago's preeminent storyteller. 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
8: Good afternoon, Chicago. I'm Logan Page, and here is your traffic update. Dan Ryan, downtown on 95th, slow go, 22 minutes. I-57, Ryan's I-80, slow go, 15 minutes. Bishop Ford, Ryan's I-80, 94, slow moving traffic due to road work, 19 minutes. Stevenson, DuSable, Lakeshore Drive. To the tri-state, there is an accident on the exit ramp. Stevenson off ramp to Dan Ryan Expressway, 35 minutes. Eisenhower, Wolfto Post Office, 18 minutes delay, 33 minutes. Kennedy downtown to O'Hare, bumper to bumper traffic, 1 hour and 12 minutes. At Eden's, Mancho City Cook, slow sailing, 15 minutes. Weather for today, Chicago, morning rain, high of 77, and a low of 67. Tomorrow, partly sunny, rain later, high of 75 and a low of 64. In our city, it's currently 78 degrees and cloudy. That's your traffic and weather update now. 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
1: And we're back. As Ken Duncan would say, we are black. All right, welcome back. We were just over before the break. I was talking to a caller that, it's your first time calling this particular show, Jaranu, about the ordinance that was just discussed by Mayor Brandon Johnson. Thank you so much for bringing that. I guess that was a leftover from the previous show, but please continue with what your point was. Jaranu, are you there?
2: Yes, I'm here. Can you hear me?
1: Yes, I can. Now I can. Go ahead. Sorry,
2: okay,
1: I had to cut you off.
2: Great. No problem. First, three points, really. First, the landlords serve a very vital, a critical role in our society, especially on the south and west sides of Chicago. Most of our people, around 55%, are renters. Mm-hmm. So if the landlords weren't providing the service that we provide, our people would be in serious trouble. So we deserve a very high regard. And however, many of our landlords are not equipped, because it takes a special skill set to serve the people in our community. A special skill set. And if investors aren't prepared to take on that skill set, they really don't belong to be our landlords.
1: I'm trying to understand are you giving pushback on this ordinance, or
2: really,
1: help
2: I'm
1: me understand?
2: Support.
1: Oh, support.
2: Really,
1: okay.
2: Support.
1: So I'll make sure I understand.
2: I've read through that ordinance. I don't see a single thing wrong with it or objectionable from a longtime Chicago landlord's perspective.
1: Mm-hmm.
2: But I'll tell you where the pushback is going to be. Pushback is going to be, see, I've developed that skill set, and my tenants love me. I'm the kind of landlord, my tenants invite me to their house parties. I've been on the dance. I've been in the living room dancing on their floors. Two of my families, they asked me to marry their daughters. That's because I love my people.
1: Yeah.
2: Most of the landlords are not like me.
1: I can agree.
2: And that brings me to the third point, which is, this is going to be really controversial, especially to our listeners, because I know our listeners. I've been listening to WVON since the 1980s, the voice of the Negro. It reminds me of slavery. Because we have two major categories of landlords that I've seen, and I've been in real estate associations, dozens of real estate associations.
1: What are those two categories?
2: One is like the small-time slave owner. So back in slavery, most of the slave owners only had 1 to 5 slaves.
1: Mm-hmm.
2: And they pretty much, here's a controversial part, it's a bomb like Mama D would drop. Most of them treated their slaves decently, as much as you could treat a slave.
1: How does that correlate with being a landlord?
2: You're gonna see the similarity, because they were landlords. They were the first landlords in the country. So what I'm saying is, it's being replicated today, and in our city. So most of the landlords, small time slave owners, and so most of the landlords in the South and West Side are small time landlords. Now, I've owned over 400 properties, not just units, but properties in the Chicago area. So I've seen all kinds of these landlords. Most of them are pretty decent.
1: Jairanu, I think we can all agree that there's going to be good and bad in just about everything, including being a landlord. There's slumlords out there, people who own properties that won't do the upgrades, won't fix a leaky sink faucet, won't fix a toilet. There's so many of those. Then you have those landlords that actually care, owner-occupied buildings that where landlords actually care. But I'm just trying to get to the point of this, of all of this. So.
2: This ordinance, the pushback is going to come from that second category, which were the planters, the plantation owners, the big, huge landlords that own
1: larger units,
2: hundreds of units,
1: or larger yard, more units, I should say. Okay, what about them?
2: Huge land, especially the hedge funds, like one of Matt's guests earlier was talking about the hedge funds. Hedge funds. I've seen hedge funds come in. They just swoop in and snatch up dozens of properties at a time. They are being negligent. Their bottom line is what's driving their activity. They have no love for our people, and that I believe is what this ordinance is protecting our tenants against. And so I want people who are looking at, especially city councilmen members who do listen to this show, to understand that. And so, so I hope I made my point clear.
1: Yeah, you made it clear that there are two types of landlords, definitely. So thank you so much for your call. All right, Ron, I got 2 minutes, so I'm gonna pick you up real quick. Hey, Ron, you're live.
3: Yeah, real quick. First of all, I had no idea that he would equate landlords with slavery.
1: I couldn't pick it up either, but I tried. I really did. I tried.
3: Yeah, well, you couldn't because it made no sense. But here's my thing. They are bad landlords. They are. But guess what? They are bad tenants. I know people who gave up on their property. So it cuts both ways. It really does. But, I've known people that when they didn't get their rent, the people just trashed their place and left. So we have to look at the big. But here's my bigger thing concern is that the mayor talked about creating a Bureau of Rental Housing. We don't need any more government positions. And somebody, one of the aldermen said, no, keep it in the Department of Housing, the Bureau. Building. And guess what? Make them do their job.
1: Yeah.
3: Okay. Why create? And lastly, because I know when you had the governor on, that was going to be my question. Are you going to look at duplication of jobs? It's a lot of fat in government. So, no, don't create, another department. But I want people, tenants to be protected, but I want landlords to be protected also.
1: Right.
3: Thank
1: well, absolutely. I've been in a situation where I couldn't evict my client, my tenant. Okay. They and I didn't get my rent and I still had to pay the mortgage. So yeah, I'm down for that. All right, guys, let's go ahead and go to news, weather and traffic right here on the afternoon show. You know why? Because I already see him. He's got a fresh set of roses. Are those mine, Ted? I'm going to ask on the other side, guys. We'll be right back.
4: 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I'm Logan Page, and here's happening in your local and national news. Chicago's Westtown neighborhood has been named one of the world's coolest neighborhoods for 2026. Time Out ranked Westtown 18th globally, highlighting its restaurants, bars, art, cultural destinations, and local businesses. The neighborhood includes Ukrainian Village, Noble Square, and East Village, with Chicago Avenue described as its central hub. In other news, the Rufus Williams Travel Club is heading on a getaway from October 8th to the 12th. WVON's intern, Caleb Patton, explains.
5: Start packing. The Rufus Williams Travel Club is headed to Charleston, South Carolina. Jovan Hartley, the curator of the trip, tells Rufus Williams that her group Advantage International will take care of the details while travelers take in history and fun.
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4: In other news, a new study links higher consumption of ultra-processed foods to greater amounts of a fat buildup in the thigh muscles. Researchers with the Radiological Society of North America analyzed MRI results from more than 600 people at risk for knee osteoarthritis. The study found that people who ate more ultra-processed foods tended to have more fat within their thigh muscles, even after accounting for calorie intake, exercise, and other factors. Researchers say the findings highlight the potential role of nutrition in maintaining muscle quality and knee health. And tennis star Taylor Townsend withdrawn from the Guadalajara Open to undergo emergency surgery. The 30-year-old Chicago native made the announcement just days after winning her first career Grand Slam in women's doubles at the U.S. Open with Katarzyna Siniaková. Townsend also shared a photo from a hospital bed, but has not disclosed the nature of the surgery. I'm Logan Page, and that's what's happening in your news now on WVON 1690 AM.
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4: Good afternoon, Chi-Town. I'm Logan Page, and here is your traffic update. Dan Ryan, downtown the 95th, slow go, 25 minutes, I-57. Ryan's I-80, slow moving traffic, 15 minutes. Bishop Ford, Ryan's I-80, 94, slow moving traffic due to road work, 21 minutes. Stevenson, New Sambo Lakeshore Drive, to the dry state, stop and go traffic, and please be cautious. There is an accident on the exit ramp, Stevenson off ramp to Dan Ryan Expressway, 41 minutes. Eisenhower Wolf to Post stop is set at snail speed, 31 minutes. Kennedy downtown to O'Hare, bumper to bumper traffic, an hour and 18 minutes. And Eden's Jose Cook, smooth sailing, 15 minutes. 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Today, morning rain, high 77 and a low of 67. Tomorrow, partly sunny, rain later, high 75 and a low of 64. In our city, it's currently 78 degrees and cloudy. That's your traffic and weather update now. 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

0: It's the afternoon show, but you know, it is time for, look, this song right here, Attorney Ted London, it's time for you. But you, I don't know if you know this, this is my dad's favorite song for me to dance to.
1: Oh, really?
0: Yes.
1: You know what, hey, LaDonna, hey. I was just reading the comments, I was listening to this song on YouTube, and I was reading the comments on the song, and a number of people said the same thing, that this was their dad's favorite song. My dad was actually a big fan of the Whispers, and so am I. I'm actually.
0: So am I.
1: LaDonna, question for you, LaDonna: the Whispers or the OJs?
0: Oh, that, you know, we've been here before, and
1: yes.
0: And I chose the Whispers because
1: you chose the Whispers.
0: Yeah, I chose the Whispers because the Whispers, I have more that I can align with when I was growing up. You know what I'm saying?
1: Yeah.
0: It just takes me back to those times, those good times.
1: I would probably prefer Whispers as well. One more for you. Here's the top of one. Stevie Wonder or Michael Jackson?
0: Oh, that's not fair.
1: That's a tough one.
0: That is a tough one. I don't know. I can't pick. I'd have to say Stevie and Mike. Yeah, I can't pick that one.
1: Okay, here's a tough one. Kelly and I were listening to this gentleman in the wee hours of the morning last night. We were listening to Luther Vandross last night. Mm-hmm. So, come on, pick one. Hey, LaDonna, don't do the Matt McGill and go down the middle of the road.
0: Okay.
1: Pick one. Okay, Luther or Marvin Gaye?
0: I'd have to go with Luther.
1: Gotta go with Luther.
0: Yeah.
1: Do like Luther. Marvin, though.
0: I love Marvin,
1: LaDonna, I want to do a Matt and go right down the middle of the road.
0: No. You told me I couldn't do it.
1: Yeah, once all said done, I'll probably have to go with Marvin by just a smidge.
0: I don't blame
1: you. Just a smidge.
0: But again, music takes me back to a time in my life. And I know Marvin was already passed away by the time I was 9.
1: Sure.
0: I grew up listening to and experiencing life with Luther Vandross more so.
1: Yes.
0: Yeah.
1: Well, here's what's interesting. I did not probably become a Luther Vandross fan, which I'm a huge fan of his now, probably until after he passed away.
0: Wow.
1: And then listen to this. Growing up in a Pentecostal household, I didn't even listen to Marvin Gaye until I was an adult.
0: Really. Right. There you
1: Both
0: go.
1: Both of those artists, by the time I became a fan of those, had already long passed away.
0: Mm-hmm.
1: So, but I'm a big fan of Marvin Gaye as well. So
0: nice.
1: So as always, I want to tell you how much of a pleasure and a privilege it is. To be with you this Thursday afternoon. You did a great job of handling that slave call, gentlemen. Again, for those of you who are not watching on Facebook, you're missing out on seeing Dr. Ray's

0: my office, because when she presents the flowers in my office, they're closed. And then as the week goes on, I see them opening and blooming and blossoming. So it's really, really pretty.
1: And
0: I really
1: they last a long time, because when I came to your event, I took you, you guys gave me a bundle of roses, and they lasted for a long time.
0: They do last a long time. So one of the great things I do like about coming to the offices these days is I do have a fresh bouquet of flowers on my office every day. So I am grateful for that.
1: Love it.
0: You know what? I want to say hello to all the listeners too. Those who tune in to the Legal Line and WVON every Thursday here at 3:30. Again, we do have listeners and clients all over the country: Oakland, California, Houston, Denver, Las Vegas, Fort Lauderdale, Florida. Detroit, Michigan. These are just some of the callers we've had calls from just in the last week or so. So again, a lot of Jackson, Mississippi. A lot of the listeners either lived in Chicago and then moved out of Chicago in some of these various cities. Many of them still listen to WBON on iHeartRadio. And they all still have some estate planning issues or need estate planning for their families, and they still call us. So we're really grateful to those of you who are tuning in all across Chicagoland, and those who are tuning in all across the country via iHeartRadio.
1: And
0: as
1: outside
0: well.
1: Of the country, we've got listeners in Uganda. I've seen a time or two saying hello from.
0: Well, listen, we had a gentleman who was on a boat. He was in the Navy, and he was in Japan. And his dad passed away, and he called me from Japan, and we were able to help him from Japan. Dad passed away, left him two flat here in Chicagoland, and we transacted everything through email while he was in Japan. We got the property in his name. He ultimately sold the property, and he is not coming back to Chicago. Once he gets out of the Navy, he's staying in Japan. So we get, literally, you're right, we get clients from all over the country as a result of iHeartRadio. So you're right.
1: Good job. All right. What's your
0: I want to go to Tales from the Law Office. Again, this is one of my favorite parts of the show. And many of the listeners and our clients tell us it's one of their favorite parts as well. Again, Tales from the Law Office is a segment where we talk about some of the kind of cases that's been in our office recently. These three Tales from the Law Office scenarios, they're all 100% true and accurate are just from clients who are in our office just today. So today we had a 97-year-old client who came in to do some estate planning. She saw one of our television commercials on ABC, and she came in. She was telling me she was a former caseworker. She was a caseworker and a retired caseworker, outlived two of her daughters. One passed away at 51 years old of brain cancer. Another passed away at 61 years old, and she outlived both her daughters, has one more daughter, leaving her home and some financial resources to the surviving daughter. And her primary concern at 97 years old was that she was going to still be in control of her home, and she was still going to be 100% control of all of her financial resources. And the answer to her question was, yes, you're going to be in absolute control of your home, of your money. Daughter won't get it until respectfully she goes to heaven. So we put the property in a trust for her. She named her daughter as a beneficiary to the property in the land trust. We did a set of power of attorneys for her, one for healthcare, one for business matters, where she named her daughter as one that can make decisions for her if she needs to. And then we advised her to make sure that she has beneficiaries on all of her financial accounts. And she didn't realize until we talked about it, she still had all three of her daughters' names on her accounts as named beneficiaries. So we encouraged her to go back in, make the change, only just have the one surviving daughter as a beneficiary. It'll make things a lot easier for that one daughter at the appropriate time. Another gentleman came in today. This gentleman has three properties. He's had the properties in trust going back to 1998. But what he told me was his son took all of the documents, and his son would not give him the documents back. And so he didn't really remember what he had done. He keeps asking his son for the documents. He says his son is kind of a slippery character. He didn't really use that word. I'm going to use that word. But the inference was that his son was criminal minded.
1: Yeah.
0: And son won't give him the documents.

0: comes back. So we were able to contact the trust company, get copies of the trust. He has three properties in three separate trusts, and he is changing his son as the beneficiary on all three of these properties because his son would not cooperate in giving the documents back to dad. Dad's, this gentleman's probably mid-80s, I suspect, but he was really adamant about trying to determine what he had because he didn't remember. We were able to help him find out that he had these properties in a trust, got the documents for him, and he's making the changes.
1: Now, I have a question regarding that. Yes. If someone has their pre-need services all documented and the original documents are retrieved from, let's say, the funeral home, is there still a copy somewhere, or are they? Is that the only thing that there is to provide for the pre-need services?
0: Well, you know what? Well, that's a good point. Not just about the pre-need services, but people need to make a list, mm-hmm. and the loved ones need to know where the list is. We give our clients what's called an estate plan and inventory book, so you can list all your financial account information, the institution, the account numbers, who the beneficiaries are. No need to list the balances. You do not have to list your balances. The balances change. If you list your balances, the kids find the book, they see what you have, they want to borrow an extra $1,000, never paid you back the last one because they see what you have. Mm-hmm. They don't need to know what you have until they need to know, but they do need to know where the accounts are. And your loved ones do need to know that you've done some estate planning, you've done some pre-need services. So we give our clients what's called an estate planning inventory book. Those of you who don't have one, who are listening, who you may need one, you can come by our office, 1718 East 87th Street. We'll give you one for free. If you want to call our office at 773-721-3333, you can. We'll mail you one out. But you need to be able to list where all your account information is, pre-need services are, trust documents are, because so many folks are doing online banking, and when they pass away, the loved ones don't have any idea where the accounts are.
1: Right.
0: And it becomes very difficult for them to find and collect the money. One other scenario I want to go through quickly, LaDonna, and then if there are any calls, I'll take them. We had another 91-year-old lady that came in today. She had come in before for a consultation. She finally came back, lived in the upscale southwestern suburb, home paid for. So she's telling me as through her tears this afternoon that she does so much for her family and they don't really appreciate her. So she came in to change her family members. She was very adamant, I don't want my family to get anything. She came in to change the beneficiaries on her trust. She had a trust to name her church as the entity that's going to get all of her money once she passes away, and they're going to get her home once she passes away as well. They're going to get the church is going to get it very easy once she passes away, not going to have to go through the probate process because everything's in a trust. That's going to be roughly $1.2 million that she is leaving to her church. Because she did some estate planning, her family has just, they have disappointed her so. And yet she's telling me this through her tears. And she came in, 90-plus-year-old lady, came in to make the change on her estate plan. And now the family's getting zero. And her church, she's actually from New Orleans. And so she's leaving everything to the church that she became a member of at the age of 7. And I Googled the church, a small little church in New Orleans. They're going to be so pleased to discover that they're going to get over $1 million once this particular client passes away. We are having more and more families making contributions through their estate plan, leaving resources to their churches once they pass away. It's becoming very, very common.
1: Churches, nonprofits, organizations.
0: All of those.
1: Yeah.
0: All of those. This is one of the largest ones directly to a church that I've seen in many years. Yes.
1: Nice. I want an opportunity to repeat the phone number just in case someone has questions for you. You guys can give us a call at 773-591-1690 if you want to talk to Attorney Ted London about your estate planning.
0: You know what? I have a question too, LaDonna. For some of the listeners, I don't understand why some family members of some senior folks aren't more attentive to their senior loved ones. I don't know why they're not calling them more. I don't know why they aren't as more kind to them. I don't know why they aren't checking in more to see if they need anything. Do they need the medicine picked up? Do they need a case of water? No one drinks a tap water anymore, rarely. Do you know how heavy a case of bottled water is? Do you know how difficult that is for an 80-something-year-old man or lady to carry a case of water from the car, the curb, into their home? And I don't know why we get so many senior folks in the office, many of them through tears, are sharing with me that again, just like the lady today, that the families have, they felt like the families have taken advantage of them. In the one earlier case today, the man's son won't give him back his documents. So the property value of the man that came in with the three properties, I would imagine those properties are going to be roughly, they're going to exceed $1 million in value. Mm-hmm. So the son has lost $1 million, doesn't know it yet, won't know it until his dad passes away, has lost over $1 million in value, no mortgages on any of the properties at all, because he is trying to play power with his dad's property and won't give him the money back. And the dad had the temerity to find a lawyer to come in and get the information and to make the change. So I don't know why some family members are not being more attentive, kind, loving, gracious to some of their senior families. I've been saying this over and over and over again, Ladonna. Seniors are the folks with the money in our communities. Okay. And some of these folks are really going to be entitled to a whole lot of money because they have been so gracious and caring and loving to some of their family members. And some of them just today are going to lose tremendous amounts of money because they're doing just the opposite.
1: You know what, Ted? I was having a conversation earlier that the investment has to go both ways. The parents or the elders have to have that opportunity or take the opportunity to invest in their descendants, and the descendants have to invest in their elders. If it doesn't happen, then you have these situations. So I definitely, my hat goes off to you for definitely mentioning that, why we need to be kinder to our seniors, yes, but at the same time, our elders need to make sure that they're investing that relationship so that there can be some type of communication and cohesiveness when it comes time to make those decisions.
0: Well, here's kind of what I learned about senior folks. I certainly know this to be true about men. As folks age, they are less inclined to pick up the phone and make the phone calls. Mm-hmm. They're just older gentlemen. They're not doing it. Your dads are not generally picking up the phones and calling you weekly, regularly. If you don't call them, they'll live with it. And I don't know if that's the same case with ladies. I'm presuming that it is. So it is not so much incumbent on the senior person to reach out, because again, a lot of them, they're just not inclined to do that as much. But as a younger person, you know that they need things. They need assistance to the grocery store, assistance to pick up their medicine, making sure that they're eating. And here, and not that folks want to do it for this reason, but they're the ones with the deep pockets. They're the ones with the real estate that's paid for. They're the ones who had the job for 35 years. They're the ones who have lifetime pensions. They're the ones who have 401ks and IRAs and financial accounts. They're the ones that have more money than many of them are going to be able to spend in their lifetime. And so some folks are hitting the family lotto because, again, they are caring, loving, and attentive to the senior folks.
1: For sure. You want me to grab this caller? I got Patrick on the line. Please, hey, Patrick, you're live.
2: Hey, Ted London. Fantastic. Hey, I appreciate it. I had a question for you because you're talking about family members. So I have a friend of mine who made me power of attorney for health care and property because that same nature of their adult children did a lot of mischievous things. And so I'm now that person's power of attorney. Question I have for you is that her adult children are like challenging, kind of threatening, saying, hey, I'm going to take you to court. I'm going to do this. I'm going to do that. Because you are a power of attorney, you're making the decisions. But it's been notarized. She signed off on it, so I'm doing it in her best interest. And I don't think they like it. They're upset about it. So how do I protect myself in that situation?
0: Well, theoretically, a person can take a power of attorney to court to have the power of attorney dissolved. It is unlikely that they're going to be successful if the power of attorney was done properly, witnessed, notarized properly, particularly if the person is still competent. If the person is still competent is and they can come to court and testify that I've appointed this person as my power of attorney intentionally, knowingly, excluding my biological children or family members, they're not going to have a chance of being successful. But that doesn't stop them from filing a petition. Anyone can file a petition. Whether they're going to be successful or not is in this case, it will probably be unlikely just as long as all the I's dotted and T's crossed. But can they file it? Yes, they can. Whether they be successful, probably not.
1: All right. I got two questions on the comments up here. One says, Angela says, how do handle when there is no will and nothing in a trust, but you are listed as POD on the account that your parents have passed, you are the only child, but the bank cannot locate the beneficiary, I guess they're trying to say.
0: Well, a beneficiary is a POD. POD, payable on death, and beneficiaries are one and the same. And so if your parents have named you as a beneficiary or POD being one and the same, the bank is the one that would have the notice that you are the payable on death beneficiary. So if the bank doesn't have it, then whether it was done or not, I'm not sure, but I've never heard of a bank losing a payable on death or beneficiary designation. You want to be sure that, in fact, the parents did, in fact, name you as such. However, if the parent did not name you as such, if you're the only child, you're still going to be entitled to the money. Depending on the value of the accounts, you may have to go through the probate process to collect it, over $150,000 or so. Or if it's less than $150,000, you'll still be entitled to the money without going through the probate process using what's called a small estate affidavit. So if you're the only child, you're still going to get the money. If the bank doesn't have you named as a beneficiary or POD, you're probably going to have to use one of the other two processes to collect the money, but you'll still be entitled to it.
1: I got one more comment. It says, LaDonna, can you please ask Attorney London if one can designate having their Masonic Lodge or fraternity chapter left property and savings, but with stipulations?
0: 100%. You can leave money, real estate to wherever you want, whatever organization you like. And yes, you can list stipulations in what's called a living trust. So if you want to leave money to children, minors, loved ones, churches, organizations, you need to do it through a living trust, because that's the document that's going to be able to outline the designations, the condition that you want the entity to meet to entitle them to the money. So the answer is yes. What you need is a living trust, and you can outline whatever conditions that you want the lodge to have or to meet that would entitle them to the money.
1: I'm sure other people have questions. Can you give them your contact information so they can reach out to you directly?
0: You know what? I want to thank so many of the listeners who call us day after day after day with questions and refer their family and friends to our office. We're so grateful for it. You can always call us or have your friends or family call us if they have questions. The number is, again, 773-721-3333. 773-721-3333. We're so grateful for all the support we receive from the WBON family. Couldn't have a practice the way that we do without your support. We're so grateful, and thank you all very much.
1: Thank you so much, Attorney Ted London. I appreciate you coming on. Of course.
0: Yes, indeed. My pleasure. Thank you so much.
1: All right. Go Whispers. We'll see you next week. Got, all right. Everyone, we're going to go to news, traffic, and weather. And when we come back, it's time for Cheryl Grace and the Relationship Thursday topic. I'm going to see what she chose this week. We'll be right back.
3: 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I'm Logan Page, and here are your news headlines. Amtrak holds meeting over proposed Bridget Port facility, Blackhawks open training camp, White House pulls nomination for ICE director, and Drake releases FOMO, not too short film. 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
1: A 3-year-old boy is dead in Pontiac, Michigan after accidentally shooting himself with his father's unsecured handgun in an apartment. Oakland County Sheriff Michael Bouchard.
2: Think about your kids. Think about the safety of who comes into the home, even if it's not your child. It's not a difficult task.
1: He says the tragedy was preventable and is reminding gun owners to safely secure their firearms. Police have identified Black 18-year-old Michael Howard Jr. as the victim killed in a mass shooting on Chicago's west side. Six others were wounded after gunmen exited two vehicles and opened fire. No arrests have been made yet. And the Congressional Black Caucus Foundation is celebrating its 50th anniversary as its annual legislative conference gets underway in Washington, D.C. The 5-day event features more than 100 forums focused on issues affecting Black communities and comes just weeks before the midterms. Get BIN News Now on demand 24/7 on the iHeartRadio app. Now back to Terry McCready.
0: A mass exodus yesterday from Washington, D.C. by members of the U.S. House for the final time before the November midterm elections. Speaker Mike Johnson.
3: All right, it's time for our members to go home to their districts and make their case to the American people to go and explain all the great things we've done.
0: This after GOP leaders said they were canceling votes set for today. The schedule change means the House won't vote on Kentucky Republican Thomas Massie's resolution to impeach Defense Secretary Pete Hegseth until after Election Day. Federal authorities are announcing arrests and charges in an L.A. homeless services fraud investigation. Officials say those involved received more than $130 million in public money, including more than $75 million. Through the L.A. Homeless Services Authority, prosecutors accuse Black nonprofit founder Michael Young of misappropriating more than $7.5 million meant for homeless housing. Black nonprofit employee Lakia Malone is accused of accepting more than $180,000 in bribes and kickbacks. Another defendant, Alexander Schiffer, pleaded guilty after admitting he obtained more than $23 million in public money and pocketed $2 million. The Congressional Black Caucus Foundation is marking its 50th anniversary as its annual legislative conference gets underway in Washington, D.C. The Black Information Network's Morgan Wood chatting with Gregory Jackson Jr., who was a special assistant to former President Joe Biden.
4: You know, I think it really speaks to the fact that the CDC and really political leaders in the Black community have been doing this for centuries now, you know, fighting for our issues, for our rights, and at the roots of the lessons learned, the leaders that we have in place run deep. And while we are ready for the next battle and for the challenges that are being thrown at us right now, we have deep roots and we're prepared to rise to the occasion, the next phase of the political world begins. And I think theming around that right before the midterms is genius because it showcases that we're not going to stand down and we're going to keep fighting.
0: The Black Information Network's Morgan Wood speaking with former aide to President Biden, Gregory Jackson Jr. The 5-day legislative event continues through Sunday and features more than 100 forums on issues affecting Black communities. All right, Google officials are providing an update on the renovations underway at the Thompson Center in downtown Chicago. The tech company releasing its latest plans for the publicly accessible spaces. In its new Chicago headquarters, developers are now working on getting retail businesses to lease space. Google says the new atrium and plaza will also serve as a hub for community programming and cultural events fully linked to the CTA. The company is also partnering with After School Matters to commission a student-designed art piece for the retail concourse. The official opening is scheduled for 2028. Stay informed, stay connected, and subscribe. Follow VIN News This Hour wherever you get your podcasts. I'm Terry McCready for the Black Information Network.
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18: Good afternoon, Chicago. I'm Logan Page, and here is your traffic update. Dan Ryan, downtown on 95th, slow go, 27 minutes. I-57, Ryan Tyetti, 2-minute delay, 17 minutes. Bishop Ford, Ryan Tyetti, 94. Slow-moving traffic due to road work, 23 minutes. Stevenson to Sabal Lakeshore Drive to the Tri-State Stomp-and-Go traffic, 37 minutes. Eisenhower Wolf to Post Office is at a snail speed, 42 minutes. Kennedy downtown to O'Hare, please be cautious. There is an accident causing the right lane to be partially blocked. Kennedy near Bryn Mawr Avenue, 1 hour and 4 minutes. And Eden's Manchosley Cook, smooth sailing, 15 minutes. Your weather for today, Chicago. Morning rain, high of 77, a low of 67. Tomorrow, partly sunny. Rain later, high of 75 and a low of 64. In our city, it's currently 78 degrees and cloudy. That's your traffic and weather update now. 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

0: Cheryl Grace! Oh my gosh, I'm so happy to see you!
1: I'm happy to see you too. How are you?
0: I'm better now. Oh, I tell you, I'm better now. You are the reminder.
1: I missed you last week.
0: I think I feel like I missed you for a while. What's been going on? Like, I think it was a couple of weeks now. Welcome to the show. Welcome back.
1: Thank you. Thank you. Thank you. So glad to be here.
0: Absolutely. Oh, that's right. Because last week I was at conference.
1: Right.
0: The week before that, we were doing something else. It seems like forever.
1: Time goes by. We were together the week before that. It was just last week, I think.
0: All right, cool. I'll tell you. Well, I was in conference mode. I don't even remember half of my life during those few weeks or few months. I was thinking about your retreat. My guy asked me a question. He said, are you practicing right now? You know, because I was,
1: ooh,
0: right. He's like, are you? Well, I wasn't, but maybe okay. It has become a part of me. You know what I'm saying? So, because I know when I'm intentionally trying to ruffle some feathers or, you know, do something sweet. Because for me, I like to be around environments that bring out the best in me, right? So, So in my relationship, that I like for that to be all the time. And is that reasonable? Is that realistic? You know, because I just like to be at my best in my relationship.
1: I don't think it's realistic to be on your top game 24/7 because that means you're perfect. And
0: oh,
1: nobody's
0: perfect. I'm far from that.
1: When we are positioning ourselves or presenting ourselves like, oh, I'm always on, I'm always great, I'm always this, it actually causes the other person to feel a little bit intimidated or to question whether or not they can live up to that constant expectation. So,
0: well, let me reframe what I was saying. I didn't mean okay. always the best. I meant maybe bringing the best out of me to where I want to be supportive and empathetic and loving. You know what I'm saying? So I feel like those are more of the characteristics that I want, that I love about being in a relationship that I'm happy in. You know what I'm saying? Versus being skeptical, looking at the clock, you know, and things of that nature. But that we got today's topic.
1: So, so that's a different answer.
0: Yeah. Yes. All right, cool.
1: That's a different answer altogether. Okay.
0: All right. Well, I'll tell you what.
1: You're good.
0: I have a couple of headlines here. You tell me which one you want to go with. There's the person you marry will shape you. Your bank account will shape your bank account more than your job will. Or money doesn't destroy relationships. It exposes them. Or stop asking, can I live with this person? Start asking this. Which one?
1: Okay, so we just changed the topic altogether.
0: No, it's the same one. It's the same one. It's the person you marry will shape your bank account more than your job will.
1: That's not what I got.
0: Oh, what'd you get?
1: I'm sorry. I got the person you marry matters more than the job you work, your marriage, money, building together versus drifting apart.
0: Mm-hmm. Okay.
1: That's the same thing?
0: It is. It's under the same umbrella. Okay. So, but just different angles. So, let's go with, you want to go with the first one? The person you marry will shape your bank account more than your job will?
1: Yeah, because I think that's an accurate assessment of what marriage is supposed to be. So yes, Alex, I'll take that one for 300.
0: For 300, I tell you what, this is how stories begin. It's so much fun. All right, we're gonna do that. Well, hit those phone lines. If you have a comment about the person you will marry can shape your bank account more than your job will, hit those phone lines, 773-591-1690. I got a clip I'm going to play regardless. So we'll be right back with Cheryl Grace. I didn't even get a chance to say Cheryl Grace with Powerful Penny is in the building on Relationship Thursday. I'm so happy to have you. We'll be right back.
2: 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A dark night, a quiet suburb. 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

0: You know, that's your song. Welcome back. It's the afternoon show. All right. And it's Relationship Thursday. Cheryl, I look forward to Thursdays because we talk about relationships.
1: Relationships. Who doesn't want to talk about love?
0: Well, right. Exactly. I love love. And it's,
1: I love love, too.
0: It's essential.
1: I love Black love, especially.
0: You know,
1: I don't think we see enough of it being demonstrated.
0: I was just about to say
1: that. And that makes me sad.
0: Yep. I was just about to say that. This morning I talked to my son and I said, what are your examples of being loyal? And he said, TV. He named a couple of TV shows. I said, what about in real life? He was like, can't say that I have an example. I was like, oh my gosh. But, you know, being loyalty is love. I think loyalty comes with loving someone. All right. So it's Relationship Thursday. And today we're talking to you about the biggest financial decision you may ever make. And it may not be your career. It may be who you marry, because you have a great job and you have good money, money in the bank. You get a promotion and still struggle financially if the person you're building with has completely different habits around spending, saving, debt, and money. So, of course, Cheryl Grace is here from Powerful Penny. And I love how powerful a penny can get when we have these conversations. I want to bring you in immediately. Do you believe the person you marry can have a bigger impact on your financial future than your career that you choose?
1: Than the career, I do, because, well, you know, you spend a lot of time at work and that does influence you. It actually gives you an opportunity to travel sometimes, see the world, and that will impact who you are and how you spend money. Mm-hmm. So because of all the corporate travel that I did back in my corporate days, I am a hotel snob, unapologetically.
0: What does that mean? What does it mean to be a hotel snob?
1: That means I am very, very, very, very, very, very, very, very, very persnickety about where I will or will not stay in a hotel. And so while I don't think that I'm extravagant in other areas, when it comes to a hotel, I am. And I've taught other people in my family to be that way too. And my husband has learned, like, okay,
0: don't book it if it ain't five stars.
1: Don't book it if it's not going to live up to my expectations, sweetie, don't book it. Do us both a favor and do not book it, because we will not be staying. And we have left some hotels. I've walked into the lobby. I'm like, nope, I'm not staying here. Mm-hmm. He's like, you didn't even get in. Don't need to get in. I can see the carpet. I can see the clientele. We're not staying. Oh. But that's because of work. Mm. So sometimes one can impact the other.
0: Mm-hmm. Well, in my opinion, I think that no matter how much you make, it's basically at the stage in your life. So in my early 20s or in your early 20s, I don't have to make it about me, but in your early 20s, you're building, you know, you're just out of college. You're getting your first real career job in most cases. You may or may not have started a family, but the person you're with, it depends on the goals that you guys have together and probably independently. Because in your 20s, you're much younger and you still got some life to live. But in your 30s, I believe that by then you kind of know which direction you're going in, and you certainly know which direction you want to go in. I believe that the money that you make is probably a self-gratifying, if not self-satisfying, lifestyle amount, because you're in your 30s. And at that point, I think you should be at a stage in your life where you bring something to the table. And then by your 40s, it's a total different ball game, because now you may have lost a job or two, and where you are at that moment, you've learned some lessons and you know what to do and what not to do going forward. And now in my 50s, yes, I said it, I'm not looking for, you're smiling when I say that. And most of the women that I talk to in my age range are not looking for someone who has to match them financially, but has to match them when it comes to how we treat finances. You know, if you're a saver and they're a spender, you're going to have some problems. I remember when I got married, my ex-husband's sister asked me if I was a saver or a spender. And I told her that I was both. Can you be both? Well, I was both. I'm going to save a little and I'm going to spend a little. And then I eventually evolved into saving more than I spent. And that's how I was able to build my own money. But I think it depends on what your goals are, not how much money you bring to the table. Your thoughts before we, well, we're at break. So when we come back.
1: Yeah, I'll agree with some of what you said, most of it.
0: Mm-hmm. Okay. Well, when we come back, we're going to play a clip. And then we want to get these phone lines ringing. I see Donald is already holding 773-591-1690. We'll be right back on Relationship Thursday.
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2: Good afternoon, Chicago. I'm Logan Page, and here's what's happening in your local and national news. Amtrak officials are meeting with Bridgeport residents today about a proposed maintenance facility near Readfield. Amtrak wants to move its Midwest maintenance operation from the South Loop to a mostly unused Union Pacific rail yard. Residents are raising concerns about diesel emissions and the environmental impact on nearby homes. They are also concerned about the White Sox, whose lease at Readfield expires in 2029, as discussions continue about a possible new stadium in the South Loop. In other news, the Chicago Blackhawks open training camp today after missing the playoffs over a sixth straight season. The Hawks finished last season with a 29-39-14 record. Star forward Connor Bedard is expected to miss time into November while recovering from shoulder surgery. Chicago opens the preseason Saturday night against Minnesota with the regular season opener September 29th in Las Vegas and the home opener October 6th against St. Louis. In other news, the White House is pulling its nomination for Lance Schroyer to serve as the next ICE director. The former Marine and Oklahoma State Trooper had been picked by Homeland Security Secretary Mark Wayne Mullen. Schroyer was among a handful of other nomination withdrawals listed on the White House website on Thursday. His nomination had appeared to have stalled in the Senate. A confirmation hearing had yet to be scheduled.
3: She's from Texas, I could tell.
2: And Drake has released what he calls a not-so-short film on YouTube. 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The video also includes some new tracks, including the Drake remix of the Ella Langley hit Choosin' Texas. At the premiere of the film, Drake said he'll be going on tour next year. I'm Logan Page, and that's what's happening in your news now on WVON 1690 AM.
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2: Good afternoon, Chicago. I'm Logan Page, and here is your traffic update. Dan Ryan, downtown on 95th. Slogo, 30 minutes. I-57, right on 80. 6-minute delay, 21 minutes. Bishop Ford, right on 80, 94. Slogo, due to road work, 25 minutes. Stevenson, DuSable Lakeshore Drive, to the dry state, stopping. Goat traffic, 36 minutes. Eisenhower, Wolfville Post Office, at a snail speed, 43 minutes. Kennedy downtown to O'Hare, bumper-to-bumper traffic, 1 hour and 12 minutes. In Eden's, Montrose Cook, smooth sailing, 15 minutes. 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The Cougars are making history in their inaugural NCAA Division I football season, and they are back on the road this Saturday, taking on Butler University in Indianapolis, Indiana. 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Today, morning rain, high 77 and a low of 67. Tomorrow, partly sunny. Rain later, high 75 and a low of 64. In our city, it's currently 78 degrees and cloudy. I'm Logan Page, and that's your traffic and weather update on WVON 1690 AM.
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11: That nobody knows about. The person you marry will probably have a bigger impact on your financial future than your job. The person you marry will probably have a bigger impact on your financial future than your job. Because it doesn't matter if you make $200,000 a year. If one person is building while the other is constantly spending, you're going back. If one person believes and investing and the other believes and impressing people, you're going backward. If one person wants peace and the other creates chaos, you're going backwards. Here's what I've learned. Money doesn't destroy relationships. It exposes them. It exposes your discipline, your priorities, your communication skills, your vision. The strongest couples I know don't always make the most money, but they almost always share the same mission. They're building together. They're sacrificing together. They're planning together. Stop asking, can I live with this person? Start asking, can we build something together? Because love might not make you feel good, but alignment is what builds legacy. Think about that. Peace. Can I tell you something?
0: Alignment.
1: Love might not make you feel good. Mm-hmm. I'm not sure what that one means.
0: He sure said it. He said, because love might not make you feel good, but alignment is what builds legacy. I thought love was supposed to make you feel good.
1: I thought so. So thought so too. So we're in a relationship that doesn't make us feel good. Chances are we're not going to be in alignment. I mean, that is the definition of out of alignment. Right, so
0: yeah.
1: I don't understand that part, but I understand what he's saying in the other part.
0: Everything else, right? Except maybe he meant love does make you feel good.
1: I don't know, but it didn't make sense. But we won't quibble. we will just say I agree that you should try to be as equally yoked as possible, but you know, opposites attract as well.
0: Yeah.
1: And you know, I spend money like it's water. That's what my starter husband told me. And I tend to like be married to men who are very, you know, Al will look at a receipt and if it's off by like 5 cents, he's going to like talk to the person about it. Like he has some words about that. I don't even look at my receipts.
0: Yeah. I mean, there's nothing wrong with that. I think that being equally yoked means that you want your yin and yang. It because he pays again, pays attention to the nickel, then you'll have more nickels to spend, right?
1: Yeah,
0: so I think that works. But I want to go ahead and I want to grab our caller at real quick. But I definitely look at builder versus spender, and your example is key. I love this. I like buying things, but I don't like spending money. I don't know how to put the two together. It's like I know I need certain things or I want certain things, but I don't like to spend out of control because that when that balance starts going down, I don't get nervous. I put myself on punishment. I don't like the balance to go down because I've been all the way down before. It's like PTSD for me. So I would.
1: Self-discipline. You are great at self-discipline.
0: Most of the time.
1: Well, when it comes to money.
0: Right. Absolutely.
1: So when it comes to money.
0: Yeah.
1: And then is your guy also self-disciplined?
0: Yeah.
1: You don't have to answer that. You can just take the call.
0: All right, Donald. Welcome to the afternoon show. You're on Relationship Thursday. You got a comment about black love. I can see it in the notes. Donald, you there?
12: Because that's just a... Get ready, because that's just the beginning. So most of us subscribe to the watered down version of love. By that being said, love is not a simple emotion. Love is not a simple feeling. And, you know, this is my

0: man who does not know how to set that order or how to create that order, well, then, you know, that man isn't ready to accomplish a successful relationship. And also, too, one of my opinions is that a young woman, she should not choose her mate. She should not choose her husband. Her father should do that, because men, we understand men much, much better than women.
1: Donald, what?
0: Yeah, over there.
1: Are you? What year is it today? What year is it? What year is it?
0: Well, come on now.
1: I'm just asking. I'm just asking, Donald. It's 2020. Okay. Because you said a father should choose the mate of the daughter?
0: Yes, yes, yes.
1: I haven't seen that before. Have you witnessed that? I'm just asking.
0: In certain degrees, yeah. But that practice has not been utilized to, you know, its full benefit.
1: Okay.
0: But no, I haven't seen it to the degree that I'm speaking of. But I have, you know, researched that, you know, this was a common practice.
1: Okay.
2: Yeah. And I think in some cultures it is, and that's what arranged marriages are for, yeah. But it's also when women were kind of traded.
1: Oh, you got the wind going. He's got the sunroof down.
2: Oh.
1: Go ahead, Ms. Sherry.
2: Diamond in the back. So I love when you said the man doesn't set order, there won't be any in the home. And I agree with that. I want to be with someone I respect and can follow.
1: Don, we gonna let you go just because of the wind, okay? Just want to let you know, okay? Go ahead, Miss Cheryl.
2: No, I was just saying, I do believe that the man needs to set order in the home. I do think that's important.
1: Yeah, I agree.
2: I get a lot of flack from this when I'm talking to some of my clients. Like, you know, I'm grown and I'm, yes, you are all those things and you're successful. But I also believe that if you trust that the guy that you are married to, that you have opted into for better or for worse with, if you trust that he is being guided by God, then you should let him guide you and the household.
1: Absolutely.
2: I do believe that.
1: Absolutely. I agree with that. And you know something, it's very difficult to, it's very difficult for people to understand that even though you have made your own way up to a certain point, that you still want to be led. That is so difficult. You know what I mean? But
2: people are like, you know, they think that all the time.
1: Yeah.
2: Strong women don't. And I love it when somebody's, girl, go sit your behind.
1: Thank
2: down.
1: You. I love that. Yes. I love that. Go sit down.
2: Women don't like pushovers.
1: Right. No, not at all. Not at all. As a matter of fact, I got a text earlier that was like, don't you ever. And I was like, ooh.
2: Ooh, I know, right?
1: Okay.
2: Ooh, okay.
1: Yeah.
2: Okay.
1: All right. Let me grab this caller. Hey, Karen. Karen, you're live.
2: Ooh, hi, Karen.
1: Right.
3: Hey, girls.
1: Hi.
3: I love Relationship Thursday, because just like that gentleman just said, they got off the phone. A woman falls in love, and you know a man, he loves you when he doesn't give you everything you want. That man will take care of your needs. So therefore, when you do want some wants, it's going to come out your own pocket. And most women don't think about those unnecessary wants when it come out their pocket. Because when a man takes care of your needs, that teaches you how to be a better steward of your money. Mm-hmm. And that, like that gentleman just said, a father should choose, because a woman falls in love. A woman doesn't automatically be in love. Most women that follow a man, ooh, I want him, they end up getting their heartbreak broke. Because a man pursues a woman. A man will see a woman and say, I'm going to make her my wife. No matter how long it takes, he's coming back for that woman. And you do. You want a man that teaches you the importance of money. I've never dated a man that didn't teach me how to take care of business. But the first man that taught me how to take care of business was my father.
1: Mm.
3: And like that gentleman just said, and when you said, okay, what time we in today?
1: Yeah,
3: we're in a terrible time.
1: We are.
3: Like Art say, there's no more families. And I don't care how many people might think that sound old fashioned or whatever, but when we're not in a family structure, this is where you see chaos and confusion. Look, I'm saying this to everybody. Go take a visit to Joliet. And if anybody remembers how Joliet looked at one time, go over there now. And you know what's over there? Families. men going to work

0: women staying home, taking care, doing what they want. And it's a family. We're missing family because everybody is so strong. I'm a strong black woman. Well, if you're a strong black woman and you got a strong black man, what's really happening?
1: Right.
0: There's nothing really happening. And all this, you know, people say, well, this is a new world. Nah, you ain't never going to change nature. So I agree with the young man. Take your time. Get a man that can teach you how money works. Because one thing we have never been taught, how money works.
2: Hello. We know how to spend it, though.
0: We be working till we 80. That's some dumb crap. That is really some dumb crap to wait till you retire, get all these so-called pensions, but you never enjoy life because you don't know how money works. And men, most men, a man, a real man, knows how money works. So, yeah, get you a man that can teach you, and I bet you this, you're going to fall in love with what loves you. Love you, girl.
2: I love that. All right.
3: Love you back, Karen.
2: Okay, let's go to break. 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Would you marry someone would you marry someone you love if you already knew they were bad with money? I'm just asking. It's just a question. We'll be right back, guys.
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1: Good afternoon, Chicago. I'm Logan Page, and here is your traffic update. Dan Ryan, downtown on 95th, slow go, 27 minutes. I-57, Ryan Tietti, 3-minute delay, 18 minutes. Bishop Ford, Ryan Tietti, 94. Slow moving traffic due to road work, 24 minutes. Stevenson, due Sabal Lakeshore Drive, to the dry state, stop and go traffic, 40 minutes. Eisner, Wolf Topo, stop is 28-minute delay, 43 minutes. Kennedy downtown to O'Hare, stop and go traffic 1 hour and 12 minutes. In Eden's, Manchosley Cook, no delays, 15 minutes. 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Today, morning rain, high of 77 and a low of 67. Tomorrow, partly sunny. Rain later, high of 75 and a low of 64. In our city, it's currently 75 degrees and cloudy. That's your traffic and weather update now. 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

0: You know right where to play that. Man, that took me back. You're listening to The Afternoon Show. I'm Dr. LaDonna Ray, and I am here with our very dear friend and guest weekly, Miss Cheryl Grace, who is of powerful penny, and powerful she is. We're talking about, would you marry somebody who just ain't good with money? That's right, I said ain't. Okay, you might be all of that in a bag of chips when it comes to the purse, but then someone comes in and says, ooh, like my mother, she was one, she told my dad, she said, just put all the money in the top drawer and we'll add our money there. And at the time, my dad was like, I'm not putting my money in the top drawer because he was better with money. Let's go ahead and take this caller. Mustafa, you're live on WVON.
1: Hey, good afternoon to you and Ken. You know what?
0: Good afternoon.
2: Hi.
1: I got 8 kids, 3 boys, 3 sons, 5 daughters. And they know what a good man is because I demonstrated that every day of their life. And they know where in the world they're going to allow me to pick a husband for them. I wouldn't even attempt to do that. You know, the minute people get 2 ounces of education, they make their own decisions. This is why we send our children to school, so they can get a good education, and you teach them the best you can to make their own decisions, because win, lose, or draw, they got to live with it. I can't even pick a good mate. You know what I mean? I've been married 3 times. I'm on the 3rd wife. You understand me? The 3rd wife, she's damn good with money. 800 credit score, 100 grand in the bank when we got married. She just didn't spend nothing. You know what I mean? Just wasn't spending anything. I showed her what to do. But at the end of the day, man, it's better when people make their own decisions, whether it's religion, mate, a car, whatever it is. You got to let people stand on their own 2 feet. We're not living in 7th century Saudi Arabia. We live in the 21st century. And if a woman can't pick a mate, God bless her. She needs to learn how.
0: Well, I don't know. Should women be picking mates? I mean, the Bible still says a man that findeth a wife, you know, not a woman who findeth a man who's looking for a wife. I'm just asking.
1: That's fantasy.
0: Oh.
1: The Bible is fantasy. You know what I mean? No, you can't rely on that. So
0: we should be out there looking.
1: The Bible also says faith without works is dead. You just can't pray.
2: That part right there.
0: Absolutely.
1: You have to put in work to find a good mate. You got to pick and choose, find out what's on people's minds. It's a number of things that the Bible just don't cover. Religion, whether you're a Muslim, Christian, or a Jew, you just can't rely on, oh, I'm going to put it in God's hand.
0: I know that's right. Come on, Mustafa. Thank you so much.
2: Yeah, that is my theme. So many women that I hear, the older they get, they will say to me, I'm just going to put it in God's hands. And I'm like, yeah, but God needs you to do your part too. He needs you to pull your weight. You can't just turn the porch light on and think that anybody driving up and down the street is going to know that means there's a single woman yearning for a handsome man on the inside, right?
0: That's true.
2: So you have to do your part.
0: You know, but even to the point that the scripture says about finding a wife, not everyone is already a wife. You know what I'm saying? It's not in my opinion, I believe that women they become wives by developing who they really are and being healed and becoming healed and knowing how to serve as a wife. And that's when the man findeth a wife. But if they are waiting for the validation of having a ceremony to become a wife, you're already behind the 8 ball. That's just my opinion.
2: And I think that's what we heard during our retreat with the male panel, where they were like, women out here now and they're twerking and they got everything cut down to their knees. And, you know, that is not what
0: that's not a real man
2: is looking for in a wife. It might be fun to go out with and have somebody on your arm, but it's not going to get you married.
0: That's right. Sure ain't.
2: Well,
0: close us out for this particular Relationship Thursday. What, do you have any advice to those that may be struggling, or do you want to just refer people to where they can go to get more resources? The floor is yours.
2: So, you know, one of the things that I do just want to say very quickly is that I do think it's very important for you to tap into the synergies of each other. And you can learn from each other. Everybody doesn't have to have everything that you need in them. They can learn from you. You can learn from them, including with money. And so I think the first topic that you talked about, will we rub off on each other? Absolutely, we will. And that's what for better and for worse means.
0: Yeah.
2: It means we're going to be in this together and we're going to work together out of any of our financial problems or anything else that may come up. So just because you don't start off being financially fit doesn't mean that you can't learn from your spouse.
0: That is so true. And I've learned how to handle money from many, many places. All right. Thank you so much. Cheryl Grace of Powerful Penny. Is it powerfulpenny.com?
2: It's powerfulpenny.com. Yes, it is.
0: All right, guys. Go to that website. Check it out. I'm on there regularly. I don't want to miss anything. So, all right.
2: Well, we've got a program coming up. I'll talk about it next week.
0: Okay, you promise?
2: I promise, because I think you would love it.
0: All right, I'm gonna hold your feet to the fire, guys. We'll be all right righty. Back. We're gonna go to news, traffic, and weather with Logan Page. Yes, right here on the afternoon show. Hit those phone lines always, Pianchi. We see you holding 773-591-1690. Because why? Because I've got tickets to the International Festival of Life, September 25th through the 27th at Union Park. 3 days of music, culture, food, and celebration. You want to go? Be caller number 6 right now at 773-591-1690. 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
3: Thank you, LaDonna Ray. I'm Logan Page, and here are your news headlines. Suburban residents push back on proposed water rig hike. Northwestern extends football coach David Braun's contract. Mojo Brooks rises from viral comedian to comedy star. And Florida Republican says Trump has gone too far on ICE. National news for the Black Information Network is up next on Chicago's only urban talk radio station, WVON 1690 AM, Berwyn, Chicago.
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5: A 3-year-old boy is dead in Pontiac, Michigan after accidentally shooting himself with his father's unsecured handgun in an apartment. Oakland County Sheriff Michael Bouchard.
6: Think about your kids. Think about the safety of who comes into the home, even if it's not your child. It's not a difficult task.
5: He says the tragedy was preventable and is reminding gun owners to safely secure their firearms. Police have identified Black 18-year-old Michael Howard Jr. as the victim killed in a mass shooting on Chicago's West Side. 6 others were wounded after gunmen exited 2 vehicles and opened fire. No arrests have been made yet. And the Congressional Black Caucus Foundation is celebrating its 50th anniversary as its annual legislative conference gets underway in Washington, D.C. The 5-day event features more than 100 forums focused on issues affecting Black communities and comes just weeks before the midterms. Get BIN News Now on demand 24/7 on the iHeartRadio app. Now back to Terry McCready.
7: A mass exodus yesterday from Washington, D.C. by members of the U.S. House for the final time before the November midterm elections. Speaker Mike Johnson.
8: All right, it's time for our members to go home to their districts and make their case to the American people to go and explain all the great things we've done.
7: This after GOP leaders said they were canceling votes set for today. The schedule change means the House won't vote on Kentucky Republican Thomas Massie's resolution to impeach Defense Secretary Pete Hegseth until after Election Day. Federal authorities are announcing arrests and charges in an L.A. homeless services fraud investigation. Officials say those involved received more than $130 million in public money, including more than $75 million. Through the L.A. Homeless Services Authority, prosecutors accuse Black nonprofit founder Michael Young of misappropriating more than $7.5 million meant for homeless housing. Black nonprofit employee Lakia Malone is accused of accepting more than $180,000 in bribes and kickbacks. Another defendant, Alexander Suffer, pleaded guilty after admitting he obtained more than $23 million in public money and pocketed $2 million. The Congressional Black Caucus Foundation is marking its 50th anniversary as its annual legislative conference gets underway in Washington, D.C. The Black Information Network's Morgan Wood chatting with Gregory Jackson Jr., who was a special assistant to former President Joe Biden.
9: You know, I think it really speaks to the fact that the CBC and really political leaders in the Black community have been doing this for centuries now, you know, fighting for our issues, for our rights. and at the roots of the lessons learned, leaders that we have in place run deep. And while we are ready for the next battle and for the challenges that are being thrown at us right now, we have deep roots and we're prepared to rise to the occasion, next phase of the political world begins. And I think theming around that right before the midterms is genius, because it showcases that we're not going to stand down and we're going to keep fighting.
7: The Black Information Network's Morgan Wood speaking with former aide to President Biden, Gregory Jackson Jr. The 5-day legislative event continues through Sunday and features more than 100 forums on issues affecting Black communities. All right, Google officials are providing an update on the renovations underway at the Thompson Center in downtown Chicago. The tech company releasing its latest plans for the publicly accessible spaces. In its new Chicago headquarters, developers are now working on getting retail businesses to lease space. Google says the new atrium and plaza will also serve as a hub for community programming and cultural events fully linked to the CTA. The company is also partnering with After School Matters to commission a student-designed art piece for the retail concourse. The official opening is scheduled for 2028. Stay informed, stay connected, and subscribe. Follow VIN News This Hour wherever you get your podcasts. I'm Terry McCready for the Black Information Network.
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3: Good afternoon, Chicago. I'm Logan Page, and here is your traffic update. Dan Ryan, downtown on 95th. Stop and go traffic 24 minutes. I-57, Ryan's I-80. 1 minute delay, 16 minutes. Bishop Ford, Ryan's I-80, 94. Slow moving traffic due to road work, 26 minutes. Stevenson to Sabo Lakeshore Drive to the Dry State. Stop and go traffic 40 minutes. Eisner, Wolfdale Post Office. Stop and go traffic 46 minutes. Kennedy downtown to O'Hare, bumper to bumper traffic, 1 hour and 13 minutes in Edens, Muncho Slate Cook. Smooth sailing, 15 minutes. Your weather for today, Chicago. Morning rain, high of 77 and a low of 67. Tomorrow, partly sunny, rain later, high of 75 and a low of 64. In our city, it's currently 75 degrees and cloudy. That's your traffic and weather update now. I'm Logan Page on the Talk Chicago WVON 1690.
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0: me over. All right, guys, you're listening to the afternoon show with Atiba Buchanan being out, successfully recovering. Ken Duncan, former state rep, Ken Duncan, is out today. I miss him already. And myself, Dr. LaDonna Ray. But listen, I want to say congratulations to Priscilla Windham. She won those tickets. She's got a pair of tickets to the International Festival of Life happening September 25th through the 27th at Union Park. Have some fun for me, Priscilla. Well, we've been really focused on education quite a bit. The kids, the students, the parents, all of the above. And I'm just really grateful when we have someone that can come in and highlight the phrase, these kids today. All right. But I want to turn this around just for a minute and say, okay, are these kids really that much different than when we were growing up? Or are we living in a world that's dramatically different and there had to be some type of difference? There's social media, peer pressure, violence, technology, AI is everywhere. And how is it impacting our students? Some of these questions become, how much influence do we still have over our children? And what do we do with that influence while we still have it? Joining us is Dr. Dr. Veneer James, principal of St. Sabina Academy and author of There Is Hope, Guiding Children While There Is Still Time to Shape Their Character, Choices, and Future. She has spent 25 years as a Christian educator, and she's not just talking about hope. St. Sabina Academy is putting resources behind it.
1: Yes.
0: Welcome to the show.
1: Thank you so much for having me.
0: It's always
1: a pleasure to be here.
0: Oh, so you've been here before?
1: Yes.
0: Well, welcome back.
1: Yes.
0: Definitely want to welcome you back. Well, I want to get to it because, you know, when we talk about our children and the education system, what is it that you're seeing in children today that made you feel parents needed the book that you wrote, which
1: yes.
0: is called There Is Hope,
1: yes.
0: Right now?
1: Our children are experiencing so much trauma internally, externally, and it impacts the way that they show up when they come to school. And so it makes teaching and educating our babies a bit more challenging. And so I felt if we can get to the root of the matter, which is starting with our parents, because our parents are overwhelmed. When you have parents say, I don't know what to do with my 3-year-old, or I don't know how to address my child's preteen years, that's time for the community to come together and partner with each other and create strategies and opportunities to help parents get back in the game, so to speak, and create an environment where they can support their children in a productive way,
0: mm-hmm.
1: and correcting behaviors productively. Because sometimes, especially in how we were raised, I think our parents did the best that they could with what they had, but physical confrontation does not bridge the gap in behavior. We have to get to the root of what strategies can we implement, can we provide to correct the behavior so we can lead our children into a more productive lifestyle?
0: I don't think I've heard any parent or parental figure in my childhood say, I don't know what to do with yeah. him over there.
1: Yeah.
0: But I do hear it now
1: yes.
0: with these generations.
1: Yes.
0: Do you feel that parents, when they say that they're just really actually asking for help?
1: Absolutely.
0: Yeah.
1: And they don't have the recourse. They don't have the community that we had growing up. You know, when we were growing up, your neighbor could tell you to sit down and the parents would, you know, they would tag team.
0: Yeah.
1: And I think we're missing the sense of community
0: mm-hmm.
1: in our society now, where parents are literally trying to figure things out on their own. And so we cannot ignore that we have broken families. We have all these external things that's going on within the family that is affecting our babies. Also, there was a time when kids didn't know what was going on in the household because parents kind of shielded them from
0: yeah.
1: the dysfunction. Now we're living in a world where kids know if the parents are not getting along, they hear the fighting, they see the dysfunction.
0: Everything's out in the open.
1: Everything is out in the open,
0: yeah.
1: and our kids are internalizing that. And our parents don't know how to balance the two together. And so I wrote the book. I said, let me provide strategies.
0: Mm.
1: Because it is, I don't think they don't care. I think all parents love their children.
0: Me too.
1: But they don't know how to get to the root without it being expressed as frustration.
0: Yeah. Even if they get to the root, my question to you is, do they even know what to do with it?
1: No.
0: Yeah.
1: No.
0: And now you're saying, you know how they say, if there's no book that comes with raising a child.
1: Yes.
0: But now there is a book.
1: Now there is a book.
0: At least a resource that can help.
1: Yes. Yeah,
0: I love
1: that. And a practical resource. So my book literally addresses different scenarios and behaviors that I've observed as a principal, a teacher, a student who throws tantrums. Mm-hmm. That means they're doing it at home.
0: Oh.
1: So let me give you some practical steps on how to address Billy when he throws a tantrum.
0: I don't know if Billy might be throwing a tantrum, but Logan ain't. Okay. All right, we're gonna go to traffic and weather. Yes. When we come back, we're gonna get more about what do you mean by these kids. I wanna talk more about that, guys. Yes. Right here on the afternoon show. Pianki, I see you holding Mama D. Thanks for calling. We'll be right back.
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2: 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Traffic and weather. 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
11: Good afternoon, Chicago. I'm Logan Page, and here is your traffic update. Dan Ryan, downtown on 95th. Stop and go traffic, 23 minutes. I-57, Ryan Tietti. No delays, 15 minutes. Bishop Ford, Ryan Tietti, 94. Stop and go traffic due to road work, 24 minutes. Stevenson, due Samba Lakeshore Drive. To the Dry State, stop and go traffic, 40 minutes. Eisenhower, Wolfto Post Office, 29-minute delay, 44 minutes. Kennedy downtown to O'Hare, an hour and 15 minutes. And Eden's Munchosley Cook, smooth sailing, 16 minutes. The weather for today, Chicago, morning rain, high of 77 and a low of 67. Tomorrow, partly sunny, rain later, high of 75 and a low of 64. In our city, it's currently 75 degrees and cloudy. That's your traffic and weather update now. I'm Logan Page on the Talk Chicago, WVON, 1690.
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0: Let's jump right in. It's the afternoon show. We have a very special guest. Dr. Veneer is in with us. And you know, it's such a lovely thing to have an author sitting across from me. You mentioned that you wrote this book. You've been with St. Sabina.
1: This is my third year.
0: 3 years.
1: Yes.
0: And the influence of being a principal at St. Sabina, you've seen a lot.
1: Yes.
0: At what point did you write this book? Was it before St. Sabina or during St. Sabina?
1: It was definitely during St. Sabina. I wrote this book in April of this year.
0: Oh, Lord.
1: In the middle of writing a dissertation.
0: Oh,
1: imagine
0: okay.
1: that. But my experience has primarily been in the high school world. And so transitioning to elementary and seeing the different behaviors from the little babies, pre-K, kinder, and first grade, and seeing how parents were struggling with regulating behaviors with the babies, which are the most formative years,
0: yeah.
1: I thought this would be a great guide to help parents understand the importance of those formative years, and that if we start correcting behaviors now, we start shaping and forming their character, and what they're doing does not become a habit, and we can combat that almost immediately.
0: Yeah.
1: And so that was the inspiration for it.
0: But you can't hand it to a high school parent, right?
1: Absolutely, you can.
0: You can.
1: Because there goes the title, There Is Hope. So no matter what stage of life, this is for parents with primary kids. If you got a late start and you're starting to see behaviors trigger and uptick during those preteen years where they start, what the older people used to say, smelling themselves.
0: Oh, yeah.
1: There are strategies in here for you. And then for us, my husband and I, learning how to parent a 21-year-old who's a senior in college.
0: Yeah.
1: And so it's for every stage and phase of life. So there's never a point where you can't go back and regroup and redevelop your plan to navigate your babies through life.
0: Now, here's what I like about you, what you're doing. You're not simply saying families need strong books in their hands or that they need strong educational environments. You're with St. Sabina Academy, and you're trying to help families afford a situation that puts money behind the mission.
1: Yes.
0: Okay, so I was looking at the scholarship information that you shared, and you have a $1,000 Community Hero Scholarship for families connected to law enforcement, the fire department, teachers, and social workers. Why did you specifically choose those community serving professions?
1: Sure. So actually, it was the idea of our pastor, Pastor Flager, and he has relationships with people all over the city, and they wanted to bless families of almost first responders, those people who are working hard and diligently in our communities. But given our economy these days, they still may be struggling to provide their children with Catholic education because there's a tuition cost.
0: Mm-hmm.
1: And in addition to that scholarship, we do offer scholarships for families who don't fall under that category. And so financial
0: based. Is that the faith-based?
1: Yes.
0: Yeah, I was going to go. I was like, and there's more.
1: There's more.
0: And there's that other opportunity, which you're talking about, is up to $2,000?
1: Yes.
0: Tell us about that.
1: So that's our faith-based scholarship. And so no matter what faith we believe, as long as you believe in the Lord Jesus Christ, Catholic, Baptist, Pentecostal, we want our kids to be in environments where we can talk about God, where we can talk about our faith, because that's the center of raising children with godly character.
0: Mm. Who qualifies and walk us through exactly how families can apply?
1: Sure. So for any of our scholarships, it's literally a matter of going to our website, mm-hmm. www.stsabinaacademy.org, and filling out an inquiry form. And so because we offer so many financial opportunities, we talk to the families, we meet the families, and we listen to what their needs are. So if they come in as a first responder, just bring us evidence that you are a first responder and we get you going. If it's, I don't have the funds to pay, I only can afford $50 or $75 a month for tuition, what can you help me with?
0: Hmm.
1: We find money for those babies. So we have never turned a family away. Now, you can't say I can't pay anything,
0: right?
1: But if you can say I can at least do $100 a month, we will do our best to find donors and scholarships so that we are not turning families away for economical reasons for not being in an environment where we feel like we can provide hope.
0: Can this be combined with any other financial assistance? And what grades does St. Sabina actually serve?
1: Yeah, so we typically design one scholarship to meet the needs of a family. Okay. So it's not like you can say I'm a first responder and I have a financial need and I need this. Mm-hmm. So we're going to find you the best scholarship that meets your need. And our program, we don't call them pre-K and kinder. It's early learners through eighth grade. So we take you from age 3 all the way to eighth grade, but you must be potty trained in order to come in as a 3-year-old.
0: I know that's right. Yes. And when
1: we're
0: is
1: not
0: the deadline?
1: Changing diapers.
0: Where's the deadline?
1: And so it's ongoing.
0: Okay.
1: It's
0: ongoing.
1: Enroll literally all year.
0: Okay. That's good to hear. Well, you know, I want to thank you, Dr. James, because you came down here and you gave us the information. Where can people get the book? Because they might need a book on parenting.
1: Yes.
0: I'm going to get a copy.
1: Yes. And so you can get a copy of my book from my website. It's called the NehemiahBlueprint.com. So if you visit the website, you can purchase a copy of There Is Hope.
0: Emphasis on the Nehemiah. There's the in front of it.
1: Yes,
0: okay.
1: There's the. All right. TheNehemiahBlueprint.com.
0: I love it. Well, thank you so much for
1: thank
0: coming
1: for
0: to WVON
1: me.
0: And talking to, talking to our listeners about the scholarship, these opportunities, and some work that you're doing to help us with community code of conduct, which we always talk about. Thanks, Art. You know, shout out. Okay, thank you so much. You're welcome to come back anytime.
1: Thank you so much.
0: Of course. Guys, we are going to break. I'm going to go straight to the callers when we come back. And then I got an interview with Leon, the actor. He's got something going on tonight. I think I'm on my way. We'll be right back. Go ahead, Logan.
2: Thank you, LaDonna Ray. I'm Logan Page, and here's happening in your local and national news. Residents from Bolingbrook, Homer, Glen, and Woodridge are criticizing a proposed rate increase from Illinois American Water. A public hearing, residents said higher bills could force some families to choose between water, groceries, and medicine. The company is seeking nearly $129 million over 2 years, down from its original $143 million request. Illinois American Water says the increase is needed to address aging infrastructure and replace lead service lines. In other news, Northwestern football coach David Braun is getting a contract extension. He is reportedly getting a 3-year deal that pushes his contract through 2031. Braun is 20-19 with 2 bowl victories in his 4th season with the Wildcats. In 2023, he earned Big Ten Coach of the Year with an 8-5 record. The Wildcats host Colorado on Saturday in their last game at the Lakefront Martin Stadium. Northwestern will open their new $875 million Ryan Field on October 2nd against Penn State. In other news, Chicago comedian Mojo Brooks has turned viral social media sketches into a growing stand-up career. He has built a following of more than 5.5 million across social platforms and has landed television roles, including Wild and Out and Tyler Perry's Miss Governor. His previous tour sold more than 100,000 tickets across 40 cities, and he recently sold out shows at Chicago's Wintrust Arena. His first Netflix special, I Know You Lie, premieres October 6. And Florida Republican Congresswoman Maria Elvira Salazar is criticizing some of President Trump's immigration enforcement efforts. In a new campaign ad, Salazar says some Hispanics who supported Trump in 2024 now feel betrayed. She says she is not calling for amnesty, but for immigrants to have a dignified life. Salazar is running for re-election in November, and the ad is part of her campaign's planned outreach in South Florida. I'm Logan Page, and that's what's happening in your news now on WVON 1690. 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
2: Good afternoon, Chi-Town. I'm Logan Page, and here is your traffic update. Dan Ryan, downtown on 95th, slow go, 24 minutes. I-57, Ryan-Dietti, no delays, 15 minutes. Bishop Ford, Ryan-Dietti, 94, stop and go traffic, due to road work, 26 minutes. Stevenson, DuSable Lakeshore Drive, for the dry state, stop and go traffic, 45 minutes. Eisenhower, Wolf Topo, stop is stop and go traffic, 43 minutes. Kennedy, downtown to O'Hare, is at a snail speed, an hour and 17 minutes. In Edens, Montrose Lake Cook, please be cautious, there is an accident involving a semi. Edens at Lake Avenue, 24 minutes. 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The Cougars are making history in their inaugural NCAA Division I football season, and they are back on the road this Saturday, taking on Butler University in Indianapolis, Indiana. 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Today morning, rain, high of 77 and a low of 67. Tomorrow, partly sunny. Rain later, high of 75 and a low of 64. In our city, it's currently 71 degrees and cloudy. That's your traffic and weather update now. 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

0: Bianchi, thanks for calling back in. I know that you dropped off. I want to make sure that we are very considerate, knowing that you've been holding for a couple of segments. I really appreciate that. This is the afternoon show, normally with Atiba Buchanan. As you know, he's out resting. He'll be back soon. Just watch. I promise you. Ken Duncan is taking a little bit of a break. He'll be back as well. But we are here today. We're going to end this call or end this show on a high note. Let's go to Bianchi, because I told you I'm gonna play you my interview that I deal with actor Leon. Hey, Bianchi, you're live.
1: You know, there's more arranged marriages that go on in the world than there are not. Now, you're here in the United States, but I had to pay for my wife. I couldn't just walk up to her and say, look, I want to marry you. I had to go to the brothers, had to go to the uncles, the fathers, and I had to pay a dowry. Mm-hmm. Because the father figured that if that child, that daughter, is enough to catch your eye, it ought to be worth something.
0: I agree.
1: And absolutely. So here's another thing. They talk about Omar from Somalia. And where she come from, and the marriage was legal, the United States has to recognize it. If she married her brother, that's their tradition in their country. And you have to recognize it because it is not a bogus marriage. And another thing, too. You don't need no book. Well, I'm not going to say that. People can use whatever they want to.
0: Mm-hmm.
1: But the majority of people don't use books. It's tried, proved, and tested. How do you, LaDonna, know what to look for in a husband? Think about it.
0: Mm-hmm. That's a very good question.
1: If you ain't never seen it played out between a mother and a father, you don't know what to look for.
0: Mm-hmm. Well, I agree with you wholeheartedly on that one. You mentioned about not needing a book. I do disagree with that, just because somebody might need some guidance because they may not have had a traditional mother and father to refer back to or reflect back to or even channel. So you may need you need some type of guidance, and that's just a good place to start.
1: Yeah, I agree with you.
0: And as far as not knowing what to look for in a husband, if I never saw one, it's kind of like what my son said. He said, I've never seen loyalty up close. And I said, whoa, that's a deep statement. But that's his truth. You know what I mean? So I think I would have to not subscribe to not ever being married because I'd never seen one or known what I truly need in a husband. But I can certainly do some self-searching and healing to know what I can offer a husband in order to bring
1: when
0: it to
1: you married, LaDonna. You're marrying a family. It's not just the individual.
0: Right. Oh,
1: you have dedication and responsibility to the family to push the family forward into best things. Thank you very much.
0: Thank you, Bianchi. It's always a pleasure. Mama D, real quick.
2: Oh, well.
0: And I want to say thank you for holding to you, too, because you've been holding as well.
2: Well, first of all, Hindus can marry animals. And some places you can have more than one wife. But when you're in America, you have to follow the American rules.
0: Yeah.
2: As certified in Montessori education, I had 18 two-year-olds with one assistant. They were in a science fair dealing with the nine senses, 3 years old on the front page of the Defender, 4 years old at City Hall with Mayor Harry Washington. That was some time ago, but children of today live different lives, but they have the same base needs. And one thing, when you're talking, stages, there are different developmental stages, and a baby is not a toddler. A toddler is not a preschool age, or a preschool age is not a teenager. And you need the correct language. When we add age to our children, a seven-year-old girl is a little girl. She's not a young lady. We put our children in danger. So we have to be careful with the developmental stage and using the correct language that goes with every stage.
0: Thank you. I appreciate that, because I remember hearing Little Mama. You know, you're already setting them up for failure. So I agree with you. Thank you so much, Mama D. All right, guys, I want to really get this interview going out there. I'm a big, big, big fan of Leon. And to see him come into the studio, I was pretty smitten by it. All right. That's my Hollywood crush. But I want you to hear what he had to say about his journey in Hollywood right here.
3: Hey, everybody. It's LaDonna Ray at WVON 1690. Now, if you grew up watching movies and television that became part of the Black culture, you already know that our next guest is part of that. From Five Heartbeats to The Temptations, Above the Rim, Waiting to Exhale, and Cool Runnings, and so much more. Leon has built a career that crosses generations. I am sitting here with actor Mr. Leon. You put Mr. in front of your name. I've been saying Leon forever.
4: It's just Leon, but you know, they asked for a first name and a last name, so I had to do something.
3: Welcome to the show.
4: It's my pleasure to be here.
3: We're so glad to have you. When I read the premise of Wild Cards, I immediately thought that this isn't simply a courtroom movie. You're touching race, class, gender, credibility, and who we choose to believe in and to believe altogether. What was it about this story that made you say, I want to be part of it?
4: Well, actually, I was part of it from the very beginning. I'm also one of the producers of the movie. And I work with Wes Miller, who is the director and writer of the movie, who was actually a former attorney. And I came down to him and I said, you know, I would like to do a movie. It just takes place in one place. You know, I've seen some movies like that and shot like a play.
3: Hmm.
4: And he came up with a great script and a great idea of this courtroom drama. And yeah, it really works out. People really react to it strongly.
3: Wait, one place. See, now you got me thinking. Usually when something is one place, it's more of a sitcom. But a movie is usually in multiple places.
4: Right.
3: Not this one.
4: Well, there's multiple rooms in the courthouse. So, mm-hmm. Of course, there's actually the courthouse. There's the jury room. There's the judge's chamber. There's the hallway, you know.

0: white kid who's on trial for raping a beautiful black girl. And what does his dad do? Hires Greg Sims, a black attorney, to represent his white son, someone who hasn't lost a case in 25 years. Yeah, right.
1: Wait, so the pressure is on, as not just as the character, but to play the character. Because how do you get your wrap your mind around that? And do you think something like that would even happen in real life?
0: Yeah, it would happen in real life because, you know, let's face it, unfortunately, money rules all. And so when someone has enough money, they'll find someone, regardless of their race, to do their bidding.
1: Well, as someone playing this character, did you ever have to separate Mr. Leon from Greg, the attorney, Greg Sims, the lawyer, I should say?
0: Of course. I mean, I'm not myself when I play roles. Yeah, I'm the character completely, you know, and I believe what the character believes. You know, I don't let Leon seep in unless it works for the character.
1: What is your process like? Because I do acting and I'm thinking about what someone like you has been doing. You've been doing this for a long time. But what is your process to become the actor and make it believable because you do that so well?
0: You know, the most important thing for me is establishing yourself from the very beginning. You know, when you see someone at the very beginning, if they look, act that role, they can take you anywhere. I can take you to the moon and back if you believe that I am that person. Mm. I have to give you an example. Say the movie Cool Runnings, a Jamaican bobsled team. Well, I made sure I looked like a track star. And when you see me, you think I'm a track star. Mm-hmm. So now I'm going to take you on a journey right now because you think I'm that character.
1: Mm-hmm.
0: And it's the same thing with Greg Sims. When I walk into that courtroom, I have that kind of moxie, that kind of confidence. You know, with my assistant attorney and everything, it makes you feel like, oh, wow, the other side's in trouble.
1: Oh, I can't wait. And I know that the screening is coming up real soon. But along with that, do you think Wild Cards is ultimately asking whether we can ever completely remove our biases when we're deciding who is telling the truth?
0: It's hard. And it's really hard to do that. And that's one of the great things about this movie, because it takes you inside the jury room, you know, with multiple characters, multiple races, multiple backgrounds all together trying to come to a verdict. Mm-hmm. And it's not easy.
1: Yeah.
0: It's not easy. And yeah, people have biases.
1: Now, you know, you mentioned that you were attracted to this project because it was more like a play, the layout. But you have these long, extended scenes in this film that are almost like a play. They're uninterrupted scenes, so to speak. You've worked in film, television, and on stage. Did the format make you feel more like you were performing in a play or like you were actually shooting a movie?
0: Definitely like I was shooting a movie, because there's several cameras all over the place. Mm-hmm. But the process of knowing the entire script each day is very much like a play.
1: Mm, okay, I feel that. Now, we can't have you sitting here and pretend like David Ruffin didn't happen. There's a whole lot of people that can't get that out of their mind.
2: Ain't nobody coming to see you, Otis.
1: Can you just say it one time?
0: No, I'll never repeat my lines. You know, matter of fact, I don't really watch my movies. So, you know, you or everyone who sees my movies can say that line way better than me, because they've watched it over and over again. I have not.
1: Did you have any idea during
3: the Temptations movie
1: that it would become embedded in black culture?
0: No.
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3: You never know that. You know, you hope, one, that you can do justice to a mega group like the Temptations.
4: Yeah.
3: You hope that, you know, your portrayal is, you know, worthy of their legendary status. And that's all you really try to do. And then, you know, the rest is up to whoever, you know, it's up to the public and what they think when they see it.
4: I love that. Let's just take a moment and think about the screening being in Chicago. Chicago's one of the third largest markets. You've brought your screening here. Why here? Why now?
3: Well, you know, one, you know, Chicago's like my second city. And I wouldn't, you know, show movies, you know, around the country because we're showing in several different cities and not include Chicago. Mm-hmm. But Chicago is definitely, you know, a tastemaker town. It's a town that, you know, incorporates arts, culture, different races, you know, multifaceted. So, you know, you want to know what Chicago thinks.
4: Mm-hmm. You know? That's true. So if Chicago don't like it, then what? I mean, I know they will, but, you know, what would happen if Chicago was like, hey, man, what are you doing here?
3: Yeah, I don't know. It hasn't happened to me.
4: No, I know that's right. I know that's right. You know, tell us about your co-stars, the people that are helping to make this production so eloquent and so believable.
3: Well, definitely we have Elise Neal, who's in there, does a fantastic job as one of the jurors. We have Ari Spears, who plays opposite me as the prosecutor.
4: What?
3: Yes, as the prosecutor.
4: Hold on now. I can't. Let me.
3: Yes.
4: Ari Spears is the prosecutor.
3: Ari Spears is the prosecutor, yes. And he does a fantastic job. You know, he sent in his tape. He auditioned, sent in his tape. And he was right for the role, look-wise. And he really dug in. And people are going to be very surprised who he is in this movie.
4: I'm surprised right now because, you know, just thinking about Ari Spears and his character or how he normally is on stage and on film. It's a very opposing thought process that I'm having right now. Mm-hmm. Who else is in the film?
3: There's several people. I don't know how well you know them, but they've appeared in so many, you know, a lot of movies and a lot of TV series. All veteran, really great actors who really, you know, command their roles.
4: I love that.
3: And,
4: what do you say to, because there's a lot of actors out there that want to be a part of a project, especially like this. They've been auditioning. They haven't got the callbacks. They try to figure out what's missing. What do you think the industry is looking for when they hit that submit button?
3: You just try to be the best you can be. Mm-hmm. But no matter how good you are, it doesn't mean that you are right for that role. For the person who is selecting it, 9 out of 10 people think that you're the most perfect person, but they're not the director. And that director could have a whole nother person in mind. So you may go up there and do an audition and kill it, but you just don't look like the person he thought plays that role. And there's nothing you can do about that. Mm-hmm. That's why you just go in and do the best you can and make them remember you. Cause then later on, they're doing something else. So like, you know what? Remember what? Who's that woman that came in that killed her? Yeah, she would be right for this.
4: I can see that. You know, you have been in the industry all of these years. And do you believe that the opportunities for Black actors have fundamentally changed? Or has Hollywood simply gotten better at going through cycles?
3: You know, I think that it's definitely better, much better than when I started. Mm-hmm. That's for sure.
4: How so?
3: When I first started, you know, there were very few of us that were working regularly. There were very few that broke through. Mm-hmm. You know, I feel very blessed that I was one of them, you know. But now there's so many Black actors out here doing, you know, fantastic work because we have so many different avenues. Mm-hmm. You know, let's face it. When I started, it was 4 TV stations. Mm-hmm. I don't know how many we got now.
4: Oh, man.
3: You know what I'm saying?
4: Absolutely right.
3: Right. And so, you know, and there's a lot of independent films and, you know, and people are actually, you know, highlighting shorts. And, you know, it's so, and now there's YouTube. There's like, there's so many different avenues, you know, for people to show their talent. You know, that wasn't the case when I came into business. It was like this many channels, this many studios, and you had the hope that you could be one of them.
4: Wow, that's deep. You know, you mentioned Peoples, Leon and the Peoples, you know. See, I did that right there. What does music give you in creativity that that film doesn't?
3: It gives me an outlet, you know, in between roles. It gives me an outlet in between the madness of the film business. And more importantly, it gives me a high that I can only experience when I'm on stage and an audience is singing back a song that I wrote to me the first time they've ever heard it. Mm-hmm. I mean, I don't know if you've ever been in a situation like that, but it's amazing. It's amazing for me to present a new song to you. And by the time I'm in second chorus, you sing the song back to me.
4: You know, getting back to the film, there's another layer here that I don't want to dance around. At the center of this story is a young Black woman making an allegation against a privileged young man. We've had very real conversations about whether Black women are heard, protected, and believed. But what did you hope the audience would think about when they watched that dynamic unfold?
3: You know, it's a dynamic that is very real, and especially for our sisters. And, you know, I think it's something that they're really going to gravitate to because the actress does a wonderful job. And it makes you realize, wow, how many times have I felt as though I haven't been heard just because I'm a Black woman? Mm-hmm. How many times where I say something that's happened to me and the public does not care?
4: Mm-hmm.
3: You know, and so, you know, this one thing I really love about this movie is that it really takes you into so many places that are so real for us. And, yeah, and I watched the audience react to it.
4: It's almost too real, though, because I'm thinking about the privilege, the Black woman. How relatable is that in watching everything that goes on in the news, that goes on in our communities, and now it's right here on the screen? What is the outcome expectation for the audience when they leave out of there?
3: Surprise, questions. You know, one thing about this movie does.
4: Yes, I love it. Guys, this has been such a treat. I was so happy to present the in-person interview that I did with Leon, Mr. Leon, as he calls himself. He said he needed two names, so he put Mr. in front of it. I am Dr. LaDonna Ray, and I'm so grateful for this opportunity to come to you all on the airwaves every single day, Monday through Thursday, every week on the afternoon show on WVON 1690. Yeah, it gets a little rough sometimes, but I tell you what, it's all in love. All right, guys, take a look at my YouTube channel. If you go to LaDonna Ray Show, I'm going to be interviewing my man's I Am A Line. That's right. His name is Martez. I Am A Line. We're going to be talking about our own insecurities tomorrow morning at 9 a.m. He's got vitiligo, and I've got, well, you'll have to watch to see, but it's very, very, very big. That's something that we have been dealing with and hiding, and now no more hiding. We're going to talk about it tomorrow morning on my YouTube channel. So check it out and subscribe. I'll see you Monday. I'll see you Saturday, but on the afternoon show, it's going to be Monday for you guys. All right? I love you, and you just really have to understand that. I'll see you next time. Dr. LaDonna Ray is signing out. Bye-bye for now.
5: 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I'm Logan Page, and here are your news and lights. Chicago Police Superintendent search nears deadline. The sky returns to hard court after FIBA World Cup break. Tisha Campbell reveals autism and ADHD diagnosis. I'm Logan Page, and that's what's happening in your news now on WVON 1690. 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
1: A 3-year-old boy is dead in Pontiac, Michigan after accidentally shooting himself with his father's unsecured handgun in an apartment. Oakland County Sheriff Michael Bouchard.
2: Think about your kids. Think about the safety of who comes into the home, even if it's not your child. It's not a difficult task.
1: He says the tragedy was preventable and is reminding gun owners to safely secure their firearms. Police have identified Black 18-year-old Michael Howard Jr. as the victim killed in a mass shooting on Chicago's west side. Six others were wounded after gunmen exited two vehicles and opened fire. No arrests have been made yet. And the Congressional Black Caucus Foundation is celebrating its 50th anniversary as its annual legislative conference gets underway in Washington, D.C. The 5-day event features more than 100 forums focused on issues affecting Black communities and comes just weeks before the midterms. Get BIN News Now on demand 24/7 on the iHeartRadio app. Now back to Terry McCready.
3: A mass exodus yesterday from Washington, D.C. by members of the U.S. House for the final time before the November midterm elections. Speaker Mike Johnson.
4: All right, it's time for our members to go home to their districts and make their case to their people to go and explain all the great things we've done.
3: This after GOP leaders said they were canceling votes set for today. The schedule change means the House won't vote on Kentucky Republican Thomas Massie's resolution to impeach Defense Secretary Pete Hegseth until after Election Day. Federal authorities are announcing arrests and charges in an L.A. homeless services fraud investigation. Officials say those involved received more than $130 million in public money, including more than $75 million. Through the L.A. Homeless Services Authority, prosecutors accuse Black nonprofit founder Michael Young of misappropriating more than $7.5 million meant for homeless housing. Black nonprofit employee Lakia Malone is accused of accepting more than $180,000 in bribes and kickbacks. Another defendant, Alexander Schiffer, pleaded guilty after admitting he obtained more than $23 million in public money and pocketed $2 million. The Congressional Black Caucus Foundation is marking its 50th anniversary as its annual legislative conference gets underway in Washington, D.C. The Black Information Network's Morgan Wood chatting with Gregory Jackson Jr., who was a special assistant to former President Joe Biden.
5: You know, I think it really speaks to the fact that the CBC and really political leaders in the Black community have been doing this for centuries now, you know, fighting for our issues, for our rights, and at the roots of the lessons learned, leaders that we have in place run deep. And while we are ready for the next battle and for the challenges that are being thrown at us right now, we have deep roots and we're prepared to rise to the occasion, next phase of the political world begins. And I think theming around that right before the midterms is genius because it showcases that we're not going to stand down and we're going to keep fighting.
3: The Black Information Network's Morgan Wood speaking with former aide to President Biden, Gregory Jackson Jr. The 5-day legislative event continues through Sunday and features more than 100 forums on issues affecting Black communities. All right, Google officials are providing an update on the renovations underway at the Thompson Center in downtown Chicago. The tech company releasing its latest plans for the publicly accessible spaces. In its new Chicago headquarters, developers are now working on getting retail businesses to lease space. Google says the new atrium and plaza will also serve as a hub for community programming and cultural events fully linked to the CTA. The company is also partnering with After School Matters to commission a student-designed art piece for the retail concourse. The official opening is scheduled for 2028. Stay informed, stay connected, and subscribe. Follow VIN News This Hour wherever you get your podcasts. I'm Terry McCready for the Black Information Network.
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Live from the Mert Park in Los Angeles, California, I'm Tavis Smiley, and I'm so glad to see you and me back in stride again.

0: Before we get started with today's show, you can always follow me at Tavis Smiley on Substack, Tavis Smiley on all of our socials. If you miss any part of today's program, check out the podcast of this show, this live show, when it's posted later tonight. And we got a good show lined up for you today. Let me just jump right in. It's one of those days we're trying to squeeze an 80-pound show into a 40-pound bag. Let me tell you where we're going. In our second hour, two conversations. We'll kick off, as always, on Mondays and Thursdays with Dr. Cornel West. Top of hour two, on the B side of hour two, we'll talk about the most coveted group of voters in the state of Michigan. Everybody's making a play for these voters, that is, guess who? Black voters. Abdul El Sayed cannot win without the black vote in Michigan. I keep reading articles. His Republican opponent, Mr. Rogers, is not throwing in the towel on that. So there's a play, which I think is a good thing. There's a play for black voters right now in the state of Michigan. We'll talk to Michigan State Senator Sarah Anthony about the play for these black voters in the state of Michigan on the backside of hour two, after we talk to Dr. Cornel West. In our third hour, two more conversations. We'll start talking with Shansay Lundy and Latasha Brown about the Joy and Justice Tour sponsored by the Southern Black Girls and Women's Consortium 9-City Tour, just in time for Election Day. We'll talk to Latasha and Shansay on the top side of hour three. On the B side of hour three, we'll be joined by former U.S. Congressman and former Director of the Federal Housing Finance Agency, Mel Watt, talking about his memoir, his autobiography. It's called The Sixth Generation. We'll talk to Mel Watt on the backside of hour three. In this first hour, two more conversations. I told you, an 80-pound show into a 40-pound bag. Let's see if we can do it. We'll talk on the B side of this hour to A.B. Burns Tucker, a political commentator, social media influencer, attorney, about her viral poll worker campaign. That's spelled P-O-L-L. But there's a P-O-L-E twist to this story. We'll let her explain it if you've not seen the scintillating video. We'll talk about that on the backside of this hour. But we commence today's show talking about confronting America. What has to change? Confronting America, what has to change? That is the title of the new book by the perennial New York Times bestselling author and legendary veteran journalist Bill O'Reilly, who I'm pleased to welcome back to this program. It's been a while, Bill O'Reilly. How are you, sir?
1: I'm exhausted listening to your program tonight. I'm fine. Thanks for having me back, Tavis. How are you?
0: Man, if I complained, I'd be an ingrate. Yeah, we got a full show today, but I'm looking forward to it and glad to have you kicking us off. Let me just start. You've written, I mean, more New York Times bestselling texts than I can even count. Why this one? Why confronting America?
1: Because I'm angry about problems that are just laying there, and nobody's trying to make things better. I'm talking about politicians, but also individual Americans, because we have the power, we the people, to really change bad situations into tolerable situations. So I wrote the book. It's eyewitness history. It's what I have seen in my 50 years of roaming around the globe, 90 countries. I mean, I've seen it all. Interviewed five presidents. You know my resume. Mm-hmm. And, you know, some things just never get better, and a lot of them get worse. I mean, L.A. homeless. How many hundreds of millions of dollars are you going to throw at that? Okay, there is a solution to the problem, but these people are not going to do it. And so I felt it was my duty as an American citizen to say, look, if we did A, B would subside. And the book is, you name the problem, I've got the solution.
0: We'll talk with Bill O'Reilly about why things never get better and what his prescriptions are when we come forward. Just getting started on Tavis Smiley.
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6: Good evening, Chicago. I'm Logan Page, and here is your traffic update. Dan Ryan, downtown on 95th, slow go, 20 minutes, I-57, Ryan's I-80. Stopping your traffic, and please be cautious, there is an accident on the right shoulder because a vehicle is in the ditch. I-57 at I-80, 18 minutes, Bishop Ford, Ryan's I-80, 94, 10-minute delay, 22 minutes due to road work. Stevenson, DuSable Lakeshore Drive to the dry state, 16-minute delay, 34 minutes. Eisenhower, Wolfto Post Office, stop-and-go traffic, 37 minutes. Kennedy downtown to O'Hare, bumper-to-bumper traffic. And please be cautious, there is an accident on the right shoulder. Kennedy, south of Mannheim Road, 1 hour and 3 minutes in Edens, Montrose Lake Cook. There is a serious accident involving a semi-Edens at Lake Avenue, 47 minutes. 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The Cougars are making history in their inaugural NCAA Division I football season, and they are back on the road this Saturday, taking on Butler University in Indianapolis, Indiana. 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Today, morning rain, high of 77 and a low of 67. Tomorrow, partly sunny. Rain later, high of 75 and a low of 64. In our city, it's currently 70 degrees and cloudy. That's your traffic and weather update now. 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
1: All right, the new book from Bill O'Reilly is called Confronting America, What Has to Change? Let's jump right in. So, Bill, why do you think things never get better? That was your assessment?
2: Cowardly. They're cowardly. They being the elected officials in Washington and your state capital, no matter where you live, they don't want to get involved in controversy or be called, branded a certain name or whatever it may be. These guys get their power and gals, and then they kind of hunker down and prepare for the next election. And so the streets become more dangerous. Situations at home become worse. Public schooling collapses. And there they are going to lunch because there's not a motivation for them to solve anything. There isn't a demand by the people to say, look, how long are we going to have to put up with massive drug addiction? How long are we going to have to put up with schools that socially promote so that the kid, when he's 18, comes out of the school, doesn't know anything? How long are we going to have to put up with this? And the politician goes, well, I don't know, and then runs back into the office. So you need people who are activists. And Cornel West, he's one of the best. I mean, I don't agree with a lot of stuff that he says. I think he's a pie in the sky, but he at least wants to improve things. But you don't have that, generally speaking, in Washington or the state capitals.
1: I'll talk to Mr. Pie in the Sky in about 45 minutes when he joins the top of the second hour. I'm sure he's listening right about now. He usually does for the first hour before he comes on top of the second hour. I'm sure he just heard that. In the book, to your credit, you take on a lot of people. Donald Trump, Barack Obama, George W. Bush, Bill Clinton, media titans, and even some popular cultural legends. But since we are in this moment, let's start with Donald Trump. With regard to things never getting better, always getting worse, what is your indictment? What is your critique of the current president?
2: Well, he's done good things and bad things, and the good things are very rarely reported. And the Republican Party does not have a machine to get the message out, and even if it did, it would have to rely on Fox News or Newsmax because the media is overwhelmingly pro-Democrat, left-wing. So it's very hard for the Trump administration to get out the things that it has done. For example, yesterday the census released its economic profile. Well, you would think we were living in the Great Depression with Herbert Hoover running around if you listen to the media, but the numbers that the Census Bureau released, the child poverty rate, for example, has declined to its lowest level ever. And wages are increasing, household assets are increasing. Everything is getting better economically with the exception of affordability, which I love this affordability stuff. You live in California, and California is run top to bottom by Democrats, correct?
1: Correct.
2: Is there anything in California affordable? Anything? Gasoline? Homes? Rents, you name it, taxes are through the roof. There's nothing affordable in California. That's why everybody's moving to Texas and Nevada. Yet this is what the Democratic Party is trying to sell. Neither party has a clue on how to solve personal finance. Back to Trump.
1: So
2: the problem with the president is he takes on too much. Mm-hmm. And doesn't explain it through, okay? So most Americans don't have PhDs in economics. They don't understand that he's trying to transition, Trump is, the American economy from a service economy where you provide a service for money to a manufacturing base where you earn more money because you're in the plant that's building things that will be consumed by the world. He's trying to do that. People don't understand that. They know they're paying more money in the gas pump. They're paying more money for grapes. And that's how they're going to vote in November. And that's why I think the Republicans are in a bit of trouble.
1: So let me say this. On the issue of affordability, again, this is about your book. The new book is called Confronting America, What Has to Change, written by our guest, Bill O'Reilly. He and I have had any number of occasions over the course of our careers to be in debate, tete-a-tete, one-on-one. This is not that. This is me giving him a chance to explain his book, but I do have some tough questions I think I want to ask him. Let me come back to your issue of affordability. Your bashing of California notwithstanding, and let me be clear, as a Californian, everything is too expensive out here. No question about that. But the reason why you see these progressives winning these races, these DSA candidates winning races, Mondami in New York on down the line, is because Americans, fellow citizens, are feeling the affordability crisis everywhere. Literally from California to the Carolinas, they're feeling this issue of affordability. And that's why we see this election season moving, I think, in the way that it's moving. I'm not predicting a blue wave. I keep warning this audience about their irrational exuberance about a big blue wave. But the issue of affordability is not just in California, just in border states. It's all across the country. You and I both know that, number one. Number two, to your media critique, you know as well as I do, there are really three or four people now who own and control every bit of media we consume. Y'all got to stop this nonsense about the left-wing media, because the three or four people that own these media outlets ain't left-wing, Bill, and you know better. They're not.
2: But they're selling to acquire. So they themselves may not be left-wing, but that's where they're going for their profits. Disney, LA Times, all the networks, CNN, they all are pushing a point of view in order to get an audience to watch them.
1: You should be talking to them then, not us. That's not left-wing media. That's a bunch of greedy rich people trying to get richer if your assessment is accurate.
2: I can't get the greedy rich people or the corporations to change unless the consumer does. Okay?
1: Yeah, I'm not buying that.
2: If the consumer changes, then the media would have to follow that. But so it's the consumer sitting there absorbing this unbelievable propaganda, which isn't true, misleading them, for money.
1: I think
2: and these corporations, they do this every day.
1: You're right about the last part. They do it every day, but people eat what you feed them. And if we're naive, you're too smart to be naive enough to think that that this is all about the consumer changing their appetite. You eat what you're fed. I mean, we don't control these media outlets; they do. So I don't want to get
2: no. But you have wait, Tavis. You and your radio station have outlets where anybody can go in and get your point of view. They're not dependent on three networks anymore and Fox and CNN. They're not. My operation is fabulously successful, and I'm an independent. I don't work for a corporation.
1: Yep.
2: I own three corporations, okay? I never want to work for a corporation again. It's terrible because you don't have the freedom.
1: We agree.
2: And particularly if you're a journalist, to say what you want to say.
1: All I'm saying is
2: you can't say it.
1: No, we agree. I'm saying one thing. I'm watching my time. We want to cover some more ground. All I'm saying is don't indict the everyday people without indicting the people who are feeding them this trash. And the three or four people who own
2: but I'm
1: media,
2: not buying it.
1: Well, I'm not buying your argument. The three or four people who own the media are not left wing. So stop calling it left wing. Let's move on. Let me ask you this question. To what extent? The book is called Confronting America, What Has to Change. To what extent do you think, since you're indicting both parties, at least rhetorically you are, you're indicting both parties, to what extent is gerrymandering a threat to this democracy? Isn't gerrymandering the problem?
2: Some places.
1: Come on, Bill.
2: You know, I think Congress has got to look at it.
1: Yeah.
2: And draw up very, very disciplined rules. When you change a congressional district, there's got to be a reason why.
1: Uh-huh.
2: And that should be a law. But I want to, there's something in the book that I think your audience will respond to.
1: Uh-huh.
2: Could be wrong, but I don't think so. I have a chapter in the book about black youth crime. Okay?
1: I've seen it.
2: And I'm a white guy, and so people go, oh, you have no right or whatever. A bunch of crap, okay? Crime is crime. There's always a victim. And so my solution, and I worked with President Obama very closely on the Brothers Keeper program. You know what that is, right?
1: Very well.
2: It's a mentor program. I was in a position to design a concert featuring the Living Beatles pay-per-view that would have raised $1 billion, Tavis, for the Brothers Keeper program. $1 billion with a B. That never happened because of Paul McCartney's machine. I'm not going to say any more about it, but just that chapter alone is worth your time and money to buy this book. Because if you could solve, society could solve, the problem of unsupervised young black males, that would go a huge way to improve the lives of everybody. Of everybody.
1: I believe.
2: All you got to do is go to Chicago.
1: No, I said yesterday on this program, quoting a friend of mine, that when everybody does better, everybody does better. And yet I have had it, I must tell you, Bill, with the obsession that you and some of my other right-wing friends have with black youth and particularly black crime. America has so many problems, many of which you address in this book. And I'm not suggesting that that's not a real issue. But given all the problems that we have from the White House on down, that you guys always seem to be obsessed with Chicago and always obsessed with black youth crime, I'm not buying that either, Bill. That is not the worst of America's. It's not even the most serious of America's problems, even though I'm not poo-pooing it. Y'all just seem to be obsessed with this issue, and I'm not sure why.
2: Because you can solve it, Tavis. You can solve the problem. It's solvable.
1: So all the other issues. I mean, there's a litany of issues, Bill.
2: No, you go issue by issue. That doesn't mean you can walk and chew gum, as the cliche goes. You go after all the other problems.
1: Yep.
2: Income inequality, poor education, poor parenting, desertion. You go after all of them. But right now, if you can come up with a mentoring program coast to coast that would help hundreds of thousands of poor children.
1: Not arguing that.
2: You do it.
1: Not arguing. Here's the question. I got 2 minutes left. A half hour is never enough for these dialogues. To what extent, because here's what I think you missed in the book, frankly. I read the text. Here's what I think you missed. At the epicenter of all of our problems, and this is a big statement to make, but if I had to put my finger on it, at the epicenter of all of our problems, all of our troubles and travails is simply this reality, that Washington is bought and bossed by big money and big business. That ain't black people. That ain't poor people. That ain't people of color. Washington is bought and bossed by big money and big business. That, in a nutshell, is the epicenter of our problems, and that's what you missed in the text.
2: You're right to a certain extent. Everybody isn't bought. Everybody's not bought. But enough people are bought, and corporate money drives our political process, that it becomes an impediment to solving the problems, whatever they may be. But we got to up the education level in this country. We got to up the safety level. We've got to reorganize our migrant situation. We have a lot of things to do, but they're all solvable. And you can't use an excuse that the fat cats don't want it. Screw them.
1: Nope.
2: Folks should be voting for reformers, for people who are going, who have proven themselves.
1: Yeah. And the folk.
2: And who really want to help.
1: And the folk who have
2: that's who the vote should go for.
1: We agree on that. Let's stop where we agree. And the folk who have a chance to do that are, in fact, doing that. We've seen that in the primaries. I think we'll see it come November. The folk who have a chance to vote for reformers are doing that. That's why I raised the issue earlier about gerrymandering. That's the problem. That's a threat to our democracy. People get in, and you can't ever get them out. Anyway, I'm out of time. His people only gave me 30 minutes. I would have taken an hour. I suspect Bill and I would do this until both of us take, one of us takes our last breath. We do this from time to time. His book is out. It's called Confronting America, What Has to Change. We agree. America's got to be confronted. We agree. Things have to change. Not sure we agree on the prescriptions, but I invite you to read what I am certain is going to be another best-selling book from Bill O'Reilly. Bill, good to have you on, my friend. Enjoy the rest of your day, sir.
2: Okay, you too, Tavis. I'll come back anytime, and I'm going to be calling you to come on my We'll Do It Now live long form.
1: Happy to
2: do
1: it.
2: Yeah, that's an hour. We'll kick it out.
1: Happy to do it. Thanks for the invitation. There's Bill O'Reilly, A.B. Burns Tucker coming up next, and the aforementioned Pie in the Sky, Cornel West, top of the second hour. 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
3: Good evening, Chicago. I'm Logan Page, and here's happening in your local and national news. The search for Chicago's next police superintendent is entering its final stage, with applications due September 24th. The Community Commission for Public Safety and Accountability plans to select three finalists and send them to the mayor by November 12th. Some city council members and police leaders have raised concerns about making the selection before the 2027 mayoral election. The commission says it will continue the 120-day search process required by city ordinance. In other news, the Chicago Sky is back in action tonight after the break for the FIBA World Cup games. They take on the Washington Mystics at Wintrust Arena. The Sky has a 15-25 record with four games remaining this season. Tonight's tip-off is at 7 p.m. Central Time. In other news, Tisha Campbell has revealed that she was recently diagnosed with both autism and ADHD at age 57. Campbell underwent testing with two specialists and says the diagnosis has helped explain many experiences throughout her life. She also says acting and music have been special interests for her. The diagnosis comes as Campbell releases her new memoir about raising her son, Zen, who was diagnosed with autism as a child. And new research suggests cancer testing for Americans with disabilities is much lower than testing for those without disabilities. The study done by the American Cancer Society involved data from the 2021 and 2023 National Health Interviews Survey on self-reported breast, cervical, and colorectal cancer screening. Dr. Preeti Brandy with the American Cancer Society says it's known those with disabilities have lower screening levels in general, but the magnitude of some disparities that showed up consistently is cause for alarm. She suggests at-home testing may be a way to address disparities. I'm Logan Page, and that's what's happening in your news now on WVON 1690.
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3: Good evening, Chicago. I'm Logan Page, and here is your traffic update. Dan Ryan, downtown on 95th. Slow-go, 19 minutes. I-57, Ryan's I-80, stop and go traffic, 16 minutes. And please be cautious, there is a vehicle in the ditch. An accident on the right shoulder, I-57 at Silly Boulevard, 16 minutes. Bishop Ford, Ryan's I-80, 94. Slow-go due to road work, 21 minutes. Stevenson, due Sambo Lakeshore Drive to the dry state, stop and go traffic. 29 minutes, Eisenhower, Wolfsburg Post Office is at a snail speed, 29 minutes. Kennedy downtown to O'Hare, stop and go traffic an hour and 3 minutes in Edens, Montrose Lake Cook. There is a serious accident involving a semi, Edens at Lake Avenue, 52 minutes. Your weather for today, Chicago, morning rain, high of 77 and a low of 67. Tomorrow, partly sunny, rain later, high of 75 and a low of 64. In our city, it's currently 70 degrees and cloudy. That's your traffic and weather update now. I'm Logan Page on the Talk Chicago, WVON, 1690 AM.
0: Freedom is an endless meeting. So let's get back to it with Tavis Smiley.
1: Tavis Smiley and Robert Kuttner, co-founder and co-editor of the American Prospect, a must-read copy for me, has been for years, and I'm pleased to have him on this program to kick us off in hour one. It's Monday, so every Monday and Thursday, top of hour two, Dr. Cornel West joins us. So we'll go from Robert Kuttner to Cornel West, top of hour two. On the backside of hour two, Barbara Lee, former congresswoman, now mayor of Oakland, on her being the lone voice 25 years ago, opposed to military activity after 9/11. So we'll talk to Barbara Lee on the backside of our two. But pleased again to be in dialogue right now with Robert Kuttner. I want to do a couple things here, Robert Kuttner, in this second half hour. Let me start with what I teed up a moment ago. We are now inside that 8-week sprint from Labor Day to Election Day. Let me just put it out broadly so you have all the canvas you need to paint. How you feeling, sir?
12: Well, let me give you the half, the part of the glass that's half full and the part of the glass that's half empty. So we are set to have the biggest blue wave maybe in a century unless Trump steals it, right? Mm-hmm. So this is the most unpopular president in decades, and the Republican Party doesn't know what to do. And so Trump's game plan is to steal it. Because otherwise, he's afraid he's going to be impeached again, and this time he might even get convicted. And you have the Senate in play now in a serious way. The Democrats are almost certain to take the House. So he's got no choice from his point of view but to try to steal it. And there's a number of different ways he could try to steal it. So way number one is this completely outrageous gambit that the Postal Service is trying to do. You know, 7 weeks out, 6 weeks out from the election, they want to completely change the rules on mail-in ballots, and they haven't even figured out what their new system is. And so you've got two different lower courts. You've got district court in Boston. You got the Court of Appeals for the First Circuit shutting this down and with a temporary injunction. And then the administration comes to the Supreme Court and says, well, let us proceed until you figure out what to do. The Supreme Court often plays this game with the administration. This time they wouldn't do it. They said, we're going to leave these injunctions in effect while we consider what to do. Well, there they are. They're kind of dithering. And in the meantime, the clock is ticking. So you just had a situation in one county in Florida where the Postal Service threw out proposed ballots that were going to be sent out because they were like 1/100th of an inch in the wrong place on the outer envelope. So this is already starting to happen, and the Supreme Court is just kind of sitting there taking its time, and they just need to get off the dime if they're serious about this. So that's the first ring of the circus. The other ring of the circus is what happens after the election. Mm-hmm. And one of the worries is that the Speaker of the House has talked about doing whatever he can to prevent the new Congress from being seated. And one scenario, former conservative appellate judge Michael Luttig published an article last week. One scenario is he could fire the clerk of the House, who's a nonpartisan, appointee, replace him with a kind of a MAGA loyalist, and refused to certify the new house. And this is completely far-fetched, but they might try to do it. Now, interestingly, there's a case, and you remember Adam Clayton Powell?
1: Sure, of course. Yeah.
12: Okay, so this is Adam Clayton Powell brings this case before the Supreme Court. And here's what's interesting about this. So 1969, the House, members of the House alleged corruption on the part of Representative Powell, who was the congressman for Harlem, and he was the chairman of the House Education and Labor Committee, and they alleged corruption, and they removed him from his House seat. And so Powell appeals to the Supreme Court, and even though normally the court gives all kinds of deference to the House, because it's a different branch of government, to set its own rules, the court in this case, Powell versus McCormick, said, nope, you can't do that because you're depriving the people of their right to elect a representative of your choice. And the relevance of Powell v. McCormick is that if Speaker Johnson tried to do this, even though the court normally gives a lot of deference to another branch of government, the court could very well say, nope, you can't do that. You got to seat the new Congress. So these are two examples of the kind of garbage that Trump and his cronies might try to pull. There's also rumors of, well, we're going to send ICE to polling places, or we're going to send the military to polling places. I think even this court, and don't forget, this is not a very friendly court. This is the court that destroyed the Voting Rights Act, right? Mm-hmm. So these are not our friends. But I think even this court has had enough of Trump when it comes to Trump just outright trying to steal the election. So I'm feeling very optimistic about a blue wave. I'm feeling moderately optimistic that they won't let him steal the election.
1: Let me come back to the I word that you raised a moment ago, impeachment. And you use that word, Robert Kuttner, as if you really believe that if Democrats win back the House, that Hakeem Jeffries is going to advance that particular agenda. That's the way I read your comment. I don't see that happening at all.
12: Well, this came up on one of the Sunday talk shows, and he was asked point blank, would he impeach, would he be in favor of impeaching Trump? And Jeffries, for the first time, said he would not rule it out. Mm-hmm. So I think there's more and more pressure on Jeffries. At one point, Jeffries tried to put pressure on members of the Congressional Black Caucus to pledge that they would vote for him, and that backfired because he's not all that popular among a lot of rank and file Democrats because he hasn't been tough enough on Trump. So he's feeling the pressure to be tougher on Trump. And look at the corruption. Just leave everything else aside. Just look at the flagrant corruption where Trump's main objective is to, as president, is to see how he can enrich himself and his family. That alone is grounds for impeachment. And I do think that they're very likely to impeach him, and not to mention Hegseth, not to mention RFK Jr. Mm-hmm. I mean, you've got one corrupt, incompetent person after another. They all ought to be impeached.
1: Let me play devil's advocate right quick. First of all, before I do that, clearly there's a Democratic talking point circling around. James Clyburn was on this program not long ago, and he's echoing what Hakeem Jeffries actually, he's echoing, but he said it first. Hakeem finally came around to saying it on the Sunday show that you referenced. But the line is, and I'm saying this to the audience so they can get used to hearing it, we're not ruling it out, but we're not ruling it in. That's their line. Clyburn said it here weeks ago. Jeffries is saying it now. We're not ruling it out, but we're not ruling it in. That's their line on impeachment. Just stay, keep your ear attuned to that. You're going to hear that line time and time again.
12: Yeah, but Tab, I mean, what happens after the election?

0: for years as a lame duck, and he's getting more and more senile. He's getting more and more crazy. And I think the feeling in the country, even among some Republicans, is let's get this guy out of here before he blows us all up.
1: Let me play devil's advocate. Let me tease it now, and we'll let Robert Cutler respond when we come forward. So here's the counter narrative. The counter narrative is that we've tried this two or three times before, and the guy's still in the White House. We have tried this three times already. Are we really going to do this again? That's the counter narrative. Number one. Counter narrative number two is we got to stay focused. We have 2 years. Robert Cutler just mentioned 2 years. Trump's got 2 years. So do the Democrats. They've got 2 years to convince Americans that they can push forward an agenda that is in their best interest. They got to get serious about their affordability agenda, whatever that's going to be, and show that they can take America in a different direction. So the counter argument number two is you got to stay focused. And counter argument number one is we've tried this before and we couldn't get this guy out of here. We'll let Robert Cutler respond to that counter narrative when we come forward on Tavis Smiley.
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2: Good evening, Chicago. I'm Logan Page, and here is your traffic update. Slow go, 17 minutes Dan Ryan downtown on 95th. I-57 Ryan's I-80, stop and go traffic 15 minutes. Bishop Ford Ryan's I-80, 94, slow moving traffic due to road work, 20 minutes. Stevenson, DuSable, Lakeshore Drive to the Tri-State, 10 minute delay, 28 minutes. Eisenhower, Wolf to Post Office, slow moving traffic, 28 minutes. Kennedy downtown to O'Hare, bumper to bumper traffic, an hour and 7 minutes. And Edens, Montrose Lake Cook, serious accident involving a semi Edens at Lake Avenue. 50 minutes. 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Today, morning rain, high of 77 and a low of 67. Tomorrow, partly sunny, rain later, high of 75 and a low of 64 in our city. It's currently 69 degrees and cloudy. That's your traffic and weather update now. 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
5: Tavis Smiley and A.B. Burns Tucker, political commentator, attorney, social media influencer. We've been talking about her video encouraging people to become poll workers, P-O-L-L. There's a P-O-L-E twist to this. I can't show you, but I can tell you. Here's the sound from the video.
6: Okay, so, boom, y'all cannot be serious right now. This what we on? This what we doing? This what it came to? You got content creators all on the internet objectifying themselves, trying to convince y'all to come out and work the polls. Are y'all serious right now? This is how serious it is? This is how concerned we are about democracy? That we got to do all of this to convince y'all to go click a link in our bio to be a poll worker, and they finna pay y'all? I'm not even getting paid for this. Y'all not getting paid for this. Y'all just out here for free, just giving it up. Just giving it up, huh? To tell people to be a poll worker. We couldn't think of nothing else. We supposed to be the brightest of the brightest. We supposed to be the most creative of the creative. And this is what we came up with to get y'all to come work the polls. Okay, can y'all please go to the link in my bio and register to be a poll worker? Please, because y'all don't get paid for that. Ain't none of us getting paid for this. This is for free. I can't believe y'all out here doing this. That's crazy. Please help a sister out. Go sign up to be a poll worker. My mama follow me. My granny too. And my daddy. Oh my God. Oh my God. Sign up, please.
5: My mama calling me, my daddy calling me, my granny calling me. So what did your mama, your daddy, and your granny say when they saw that video?
7: You know what? The only thing my mom said was like, my kids never cease to amaze me. And I was like, I'll take it, girl. The apple doesn't fall far from the tree, but yeah. I will take it.
5: Yeah. what is the responsibility? I asked this question of somebody recently on this program, and I want to ask you, given clearly the influence that you have. What is the responsibility when you have eyeballs and ears by the tens of thousands, by the millions, in a moment such as this, where our politics are concerned specifically? What's the responsibility? What's the obligation, if any?
7: I mean, in my opinion, it's to use it, right? Like, what is the point of having this level of influence and knowledge if I'm not going to use it to help other people, right? And I'm here for that. That is why I built this platform. I am blessed to have a platform where I can do such a thing. And it is on me to, again, bring people into the fold, meet people where they are, make people feel a part of this process. And I've always stood on that as part of my platform and what I strive to do through every video, right? The goal is always to bring my people with me, you know? And it may be unconventional in this day, but I am grateful to say that it seems to be working.
5: Yeah. When we come forward in our remaining moments with A.B. Burns Tucker, two things I want to get to right quick, speaking of politics and responsibility. J.D. Vance literally is begging, and I do mean begging. If you ain't heard this audio yet, you need to hear it. He is begging us to give them a second chance in this what was a dumpster fire interview, really, but begging for a second chance. And we got to say a quick word about this Ed Sheeran Macklemore situation that has just completely blown up. 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
12: 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Find your nearest donation center at goodwill.org. A message from Goodwill and the Ad Council.
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5: 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Vance is begging for a second chance this fall. Take a listen.
13: There's a lot of good that's been done, but there's a lot of work left to do. Don't give power to the people who cause the problems that we're fixing. Give us another chance, or give us another couple of years to continue to work on the amazing things that we've been doing for the past 2 years. And the second argument I'd make is, even if you don't agree with us on every issue, the other party is consumed by craziness.
5: Give us a second chance. I hear some begging going on, AB.
7: Absolutely not. No, thank you. I mean, if you got to beg, that means you're doing something wrong. But my first question would be, what problems have they fixed? What problems have they fixed for you to get another chance, right? You have created problems with hundreds of thousands of Black women no longer being employed, with people, thousands of people losing their health care, with children not having enough food in the home because food stamps have been reduced. What problems have they fixed?
5: Yeah, that's the right question. And speaking of not fixing problems, then they decide to leave early. I have never seen a more do nothing Congress. These guys, I wish I had the number of vacation days that members of Congress do. I got to come to work. I got to come to work every day for 3 hours. These suckers don't want to go to work at all.
7: They have more time off than these elementary school kids these days.
5: I'm trying to tell you. I wish I had the kind of time off they're getting, man. I gotta bring my behind to work every day for 3 hours, and these suckers want to stay home all the time and do nothing. I got 45 seconds to go. Just the top line for me, this is what you do every day. This Macklemore Ed Sheeran thing is getting more interesting by the day. All the opening acts have pulled out. It's just a hot mess. Ed Sheeran sort of asked for it, I think, in some ways. But on the other hand, I feel for him because, you know, he gave everybody a chance to come on, to open up for him. Here's where he is. What's your read of it right quick?
7: I mean, these are the consequences of that, right? The reality is that what is happening in Palestine is wrong. Macklemore spoke out about it. We are a country that has free speech. And so for him to be punished, right, it just trickles down. And this is why we have to speak up, because look at who it is affecting. This is no longer just affecting Macklemore, who was removed from the show, allegedly by billionaires, right? This has now affected the entire performance, right? This trickles down to the fans, you know what I mean? And so this is why we have to step up. And the reality is that we are not free until we are all free.
5: Yep.
7: So it is just someone else's turn. But we are not free until we're all free, and we all have to speak up and be honest about what is happening over there is wrong.
5: Yeah.
7: And it can and will happen here if we don't stop it.
5: It ain't just Ed Sheeran who's feeling it. Robert Kraft, owner of the Patriots, owner of Gillette Stadium where the Patriots play, is feeling some heat as well. So much so that he was challenged by Macklemore to put some money up for this crisis in the Middle East. He just announced a $2 million pledge. He started this, and now it's cost him $2 million. I digress for now. More about this story as it continues to develop. For now, we thank A.B. Burns Tucker for her work and her witness in getting folks to sign up to work at the polls, P-O-L-L-S. A.B., good to have you on. Enjoy the rest of your day. Have a great caucus.
7: Thank you so much. Thank you for having me.
5: Dr. Cornel West, top of the second hour. 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
15: Here's VIN News Now. A 3-year-old boy is dead in Pontiac, Michigan after accidentally shooting himself with his father's unsecured handgun in an apartment. Oakland County Sheriff Michael Bouchard.
16: Think about your kids. Think about the safety of who comes into the home, even if it's not your child. It's not a difficult task.
15: He says the tragedy was preventable and is reminding gun owners to safely secure their firearms. Police have identified Black 18-year-old Michael Howard Jr. as the victim killed in a mass shooting on Chicago's west side. Six others were wounded after gunmen exited two vehicles and opened fire. No arrests have been made yet. And the Congressional Black Caucus Foundation is celebrating its 50th anniversary as its annual legislative conference gets underway in Washington, D.C. The 5-day event features more than 100 forums focused on issues affecting Black communities and comes just weeks before the midterms. Get BIN News Now on demand 24/7 on the iHeartRadio app. Now back to Terry McCready.
17: A mass exodus yesterday from Washington, D.C. by members of the U.S. House for the final time before the November midterm elections. Speaker Mike Johnson.
18: All right, it's time for our members to go home to their districts and make their case to the American people to go and explain all the great things we've done.
17: This after GOP leaders said they were canceling votes set for today. The schedule change means the House won't vote on Kentucky Republican Thomas Massie's resolution to impeach Defense Secretary Pete Hegseth until after Election Day. Federal authorities are announcing arrests and charges in an L.A. homeless services fraud investigation. Officials say those involved received more than $130 million in public money, including more than $75 million. Through the L.A. Homeless Services Authority, prosecutors accuse Black nonprofit founder Michael Young of misappropriating more than $7.5 million meant for homeless housing. Black nonprofit employee Lakia Malone is accused of accepting more than $180,000 in bribes and kickbacks. Another defendant, Alexander Suffer, pleaded guilty after admitting he obtained more than $23 million in public money and pocketed $2 million. The Congressional Black Caucus Foundation is marking its 50th anniversary as its annual legislative conference gets underway in Washington, D.C. The Black Information Network's Morgan Wood chatting with Gregory Jackson Jr., who was a special assistant to former President Joe Biden.
19: You know, I think it really speaks to the fact that the CDC and really political leaders in the Black community have been doing this for centuries now, you know, fighting for our issues, for our rights, and at the roots of the lessons learned, leaders that we have in place run deep. And while we are ready for the next battle and for the challenges that are being thrown at us right now, we have deep roots and we're prepared to rise to the occasion, next phase of the political world begins. And I think theming around that right before the midterms is genius, because it showcases that we're not going to stand down and we're going to keep fighting